0: So the stuff that we know, we agree, may not be illegal. You may not agree that it's deportable, but for the sake of conversation, we don't know anything else about him. Does his being in America make America better or worse?
1: I don't think that it matters.
0: Don't you think it's kind of weird that the left constantly finds the worst people on the planet to lay down in the road on? Wouldn't it be better if occasionally y'all went, yeah, these guys suck. You know, they could be deported. It's fine.
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1: Hello, America. 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Our number, 877-381-3811. 877-381-3811. Susan Collins takes the lead in the Senate race in Maine. According to Just the News here, the Maine Republican has a long history of outperforming the polls, they write. Of course, we know that. Even in cycles that are tough for Republicans and more generally. Overall, Collins took 49% support in the latest New York Times Siena College survey, compared to Democrat candidate Troy Jackson's 46%. While the 5% margin of error means the race is statistical tie, marks the latest survey to show Collins gaining ground. On average, Jackson still holds a one-point lead. According to Real Clear Politics, the race is expected to be competitive. Republican loss in the state would likely doom party efforts to hold the Senate, which is why I've endorsed her, and I strongly hope that she and some of the others win. And we're trying to get some of these folks on the program as well. We'll see what happens. Let's see here. We have a Latino power. Representative Delia Ramirez wants to abolish DHS. Create Community Safety Immigration Agency. These people are serious. You know, if we lose the House and or the Senate, I mean, this is going to be ugly. You won't recognize your country again. The elected daughter of two Guatemalan illegal immigrants is touting Latino power as she demands that $150 billion in funding for U.S. Customs and Border Protection and Immigration and Customs Enforcement be redirected to fund illegal migrants. See, she really represents illegal aliens. That's where her head is. We're going to completely defund and strip authority from ICE and CPB. That's Customs. Which keep lists of you, she said. She declared in Spanish, of course. She was joined by her pro-immigrant allies, including illegal immigrants, Islamic advocates, Asian advocates, and, of course, lesbian advocates. She added in Spanish, instead, we're going... How do you have the Islamic advocates standing with the lesbian advocates, Mr. Producer? I'm just curious how that works. Instead, we're going to create a Department of Community Safety. Oh, so sweet. Where immigration will no longer be handled by the DHS department, which they intend to abolish. Democrats' advocacy for illegal migrants was slammed by mainstream GOP legislators, but still, if they're in a majority, things are going to change, and for the worse. For the worse.

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4: Courtesy of UNTV, dozens of diplomats walked out as Netanyahu began his speech. 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
13: We hear Pastor Jeffrey Lacks, good man, brilliant piece and commentary. I think it's quite brilliant. And he's laying out the legal case where Jews can use federal law to bring cases to, not just others. And so my question, Professor, was, does this also matter to Christians?
14: Absolutely. I mean, Christians choose to be Christians. So a lot of Jews are just born Jews. They may not be religious or secular, and they're born Jewish because they have a Jewish parent. So Jews aren't just a religion, but my understanding is that Christians choose to be. It's a religion. You choose to be a Christian. But, you know, we hear a lot about Christian Judeo values, and that is so true. But I want people to also realize our fate is tied together at the hip. If you look at countries like Iraq, Yemen, Syria, all formerly flourishing Jewish communities, not only do they now have zero Jews, zero in those countries, but they're also the top of the list of the Open Doors watch list for persecution against Christians. This Marxist Islamist alliance is coming for us both. And I just want to say one last thing about this. Why did Mamdani boycott the Israeli Day Parade, but not the Pakistan parade? Pakistan is in the top 10 on the Open Doors Christian persecution watch list for atrocities against Christians. So why does Mamdani go to the Pakistan Day Parade, but not the Israeli Day Parade? They're after both of us, and I really hope that Christians realize that.
13: You make a very good point. And then we have the woke right, and they're trying to divide Jews from Christian. They have a whole replacement theory, don't they?
14: Yeah, it's despicable. I mean, the things Tucker Carlson has said, he claims that he cares about Christians. No, he doesn't. He talks about buying a house in Qatar. If he bought a house in Qatar, you know who built it? Christian slaves. The 300,000 Christians in Qatar that he brags about, and he says Christians prefer to live in Qatar than Israel. No, they don't. They're slaves. They're the ones that they are forced laborers. They have owners who own their documentation. They can't move around. They can't get paid. It is a despicable situation for Tucker to say things like that when in reality, Qatar does not. It is illegal to be a citizen of Qatar if you are a Christian. It is illegal to wear a cross in Qatar. It's illegal to proselytize if you're a Christian in Qatar. So you're right. It's coming from the Podcastistans or woke Reich. I hate this term woke Reich, because Tucker Carlson doesn't say anything conservative, in my view, anymore. He's espousing non-capitalist, anti-freedom, anti-free speech values today. So I don't think he's associated with the right.
13: So you've got this prize, this layout of a legal strategy. Are there litigators who you've shared this with and who've taken an interest in, because they should?
14: I have. Some of them have been on your show, and some of the top Jewish litigators in the nation, and all of them have given me positive feedback so far and some good criticism that helped me to craft this. I think the biggest mistake people make today in litigation and in real life conflict in Gaza and talking about the war. You should not put Israel's military history into a pleading when you're filing a complaint in court. And that's happened. You know, the IRA definition of anti-Semitism is a very good document and it's very useful. Don't misunderstand me. I totally support it and it has its place in the world, but not in a discrimination case filed in federal or state court. because there may be a double standard against Israel. I, of course, see that, and it's horrible. And, yes, it is anti-Semitic, but it has nothing to do with plaintiffs discriminated against just for being Jewish or Zionist or a practicing Jew like we talked about earlier here in America. Practitioners need to focus on who is the protected class and what were they being how were they being treated disparately as American Jews. And practitioners should not talk about the righteous – it is a righteous war that Israel is fighting in Gaza. Don't get me wrong, but that's a different discussion. That's a moral discussion. That's an international law discussion. It's not a pleading discussion for a case here in the United States, and practitioners have not realized that, and that's why so many cases are getting dismissed. It's really unfortunate.
13: Hey, just to circle back briefly, one of the reasons – I think you'll agree, or your take on it, that the Israelis come to the defense of Christians in Syria and try to come to the defense of Christians in Africa and elsewhere is because of this, not only the humanity of it, but because of this connection between Judaism and Christianity in the Holy Land, right?
14: Absolutely, and the Kurds too. I mean, Israel has prevented more genocide. What Netanyahu's speech today, which was just brilliant, as always. I mean, I call modern-day Winston Churchill. I think when all this is said and done, he will be seen, if we win. We got to win this war. But and I don't just mean Israel-Gaza. I mean the war for freedom in the world. And if we win this war, I think he'll be seen as a modern-day Winston Churchill. But, yeah, they've prevented more genocides than anybody. They are fighting. People don't realize they're protecting everyone, even the people who walked out today. You know, like you said, protecting all these countries, Saudis, from these horrible, horrific terrorists. And, you know, Netanyahu said so truthfully that these countries thank him in closed doors, in quiet, in a whisper, and then they go and walk out on him at the UN, which is despicable and obviously shows a total lack of moral clarity.
13: By the way, as a footnote, I saw the UAE was there. They sat there and they stayed there.
14: The UAE worked together with Israel on Iron Dome technology to protect UAE civilians. Mm-hmm. I mean, it just shows you that these countries in the Middle East know better than anyone the real danger, the real evil that is the root of the problem in the Middle East. They know that Israel, deep down, they know Israel are the good guys, and that's why they work with them. Who knows better than those countries that have to deal with the terrorists?
13: Well, we're going to post this Commentary magazine piece you wrote here. We're talking to Professor Jeffrey Lacks. It's a great piece, The Jewish Prize, a 5-point plan to fight anti-Semitism in court and win. And you ought to follow him on social media. He's absolutely brilliant, and he's a fighter. That's what I like. We fighters have to stand together, right, Professor?
14: That's what I love about you, too, Mark.
13: All right, brother. I hope to meet you one day, too. God bless you, sir.
14: Anytime. Anytime.
13: All right. You take care. He's a delight. He's also smart as hell, as you can see. But this is important. I would, from a universalized perspective, most of you folks in my audience, you're not Jewish. Most of you are Christian. And the point is that these battles that are being fought in the Holy Land is your land, too. That is, where Jesus walked, where Jesus died, where Jesus was buried, Bethlehem, you heard the Prime Minister point out today, when they were required, really, to turn it over to the Palestinians, it was 80-90% Christian, now it's 80-90% Palestinian because they harass and threaten and force the Christians out. And as you heard the professor saying, we've talked about before, you see this throughout the Middle East. He's right, Yemen was Christian. Iraq was Christian. It's incredible. Lebanon was Christian. Egypt was Christian. Now it's about 10% Coptic. Syria was Christian. These was all Christian. And before that, big segments of the Middle East were majority Jewish. So how can it possibly be that the latest of the religions, Islam, only 1,400 years old compared to Judaism and Christianity, that they own the entire Middle East? Muslims didn't even exist when the Jews were walking through the Middle East or the Christians were walking through the Middle East. let alone Palestinians. That whole thing was invented by the KGB in 1964, 1965. And so when you see these European nations, they're all dying, these countries. They've all surrendered. They've all been taken over. You have left-wing governments with open borders. They've destroyed their cultures and their societies. Britain is a disaster to look at that now, and France and the rest of these Western European countries. The Eastern European countries seem to be holding on, certainly holding on better than the West. Our countries now being heavily invaded and infiltrated. I don't see really, other than talk, a hell of a lot being done about it, to be quite honest about it. Most of what's taking place are these litigation battles that Jeffrey's talking about and some of these other people we've had on are talking about. Enforcement battles that we certainly appreciate coming out of DOJ, but you're not seeing, you know, imams who are talking about destroying the United States, who are pushing violence, who are talking about imposing their religion on everybody else in our country and so forth and so on. You're not seeing anything done to them. I don't see it. If I'm wrong, somebody show me. Somebody show me. It's a big deal. Yep. All right. I enjoyed that interview. He's a good man. First time I've ever spoken to him. It's hard to get to me, isn't it, Mr. Produce? I've got 400 layers of stuff. Because otherwise I'd be, you know, I don't have time to deal with everybody all the time. But he's not, you know, typical. He's really exceptional in my view. And so I wanted to make sure that we took some time when it came to my attention for us to talk to him. I want to talk to you about our friend Pastor Hagee and Hagee Ministries. I want you to think about something. We've talked about a young woman discovers she's pregnant. She's scared. She's frightened. She's alone. Maybe she's been told that abortion is her only option. 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
5: 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It is the time to be prepared in the world for anything and everything. And one of the most vital places to start is with my good friend Russ Sterling at Last Resort Guns. 256-774-5741. 256-774-5741. 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
6: 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And then there was the Will Anderson Show.

0: information, analysis, and most of all, entertainment. Happy weekend week, folks. Live, I'm so used to not starting on time that I hadn't cleared my throat out yet. We got a great show today. We have a clip that we're going to play from the Yaffe show. It doesn't involve Yaffe and his voice, but hat tip to Yaffe for getting the interview with Jenny Robinson, who just narrowly should have been a landslide, sweepingly confidence-building victory. But it wasn't. It was an anemic turnout, but a solid win nonetheless. I think the final numbers were 52-47%. And she talked to Yaffe about many things, I guess. But one of them was about the nature of the people surrounding her opponent. We'll get to that probably next hour. The mystery woman has a story about one of the girls on The View, Sunny, whatever, an H, we'll call her, for full of hot air.
1: That was a good one.
0: But the thing that has struck me the most today during my show prep, sir, was an AI video that I saw of the president. First, it was, you know, obviously fake. The president and President Xi walking through the White House. Trump is giving Xi, the president of China, folks, who we reported on this show as having had a stroke. And I was watching him closely today, by the way, mystery woman, President Xi, and he appears to be the real guy. So he might have had a stroke. I don't know. People have strokes, and they can. Joe Biden had strokes all the time. I don't know if Xi's speaking is as bad as Biden's, because I don't speak Mandarin, I think. Is
1: mm-hmm.
0: it? Yes, sir.
2: Oh, I was just going to say, yeah, it was Mandarin. Man, yeah,
0: you were right there to back me. I've been talking about Farsi a lot lately off the air. Anyhow, so here's Trump watching or showing Xi through the Presidential Hall of Fame there in the White House. And I had forgotten that Trump did this last year. Let me just take you back. And I'm going to read this from ABC News, but for a reason. This was September 24th of last year, 1 year ago today. The White House has installed a new presidential portrait gallery along the West Wing colonnade, unveiling the wall of photos on Wednesday. While the you're going to love this, sir, and mystery woman. While the new Presidential Walk of Fame features portraits of all the presidents in gilded frames, Biden's portrait is replaced with a picture of an auto pen. So, Trump is... Now, he showed this to Xi. He said, see, you have Trump, and look here, you have an auto pen. That's Biden. And he tapped him on the shoulder, and Xi's cracking up, and

0: cheese handlers are all cracking up. And Trump did. So, but what I first saw was not that moment. I saw an obviously, it was hilarious, AI-made video of Trump and Xi walking down. And Xi says, hey, Donald, what's that? That's the auto pen. That's Biden. And they both fall on the ground. You've seen this.
1: It was hilarious.
0: And they're rolling around. But that was all I saw at first. And I thought, that's a pretty good, you know, that's pretty funny. But I almost thought this didn't really happen. This is just a clever AI video. But it was a caricature of sorts on the actual news.
2: Oh, okay. So I was wondering if Trump thought the AI video was so funny that he pulled his phone out and said, hey, President Xi, here you go. Look at us. That's what I thought for a second when you were telling this. It all clicks now. Okay, this is a real moment in AI video. Okay.
0: It was a real moment. And I just forgot that he did this a year ago. He actually put all this wall of presidents. You see Obama. You see all the presidents except Biden. It's an auto pen.
1: The entertainer in chief.
0: With his. But so let me keep reading the story from ABC from last year when he did this. This is why I'm reading it right here, because it's pertinent to what. The reason why this show is the best. The reason why we do so well on this show is not the stories that we bring you. It's not even the entertainment value that is bar none. We're hilarious. No matter what your politics, you'll laugh, as we say. And if you don't, seek help from a proctologist. Because if this show doesn't make you laugh, it is not our problem, folks. You need to re-examine yourselves. Screw the sense of humor light bulb in. Take deeper breaths. If you're not laughing at this show, your marriage is probably in danger. Because nobody likes to hang around with somebody with no sense of humor. Isn't that right, Austin?
2: That is true. That is true.
0: Is that right, Mystery Woman?
1: Absolutely. You're right again, Will.
0: When am I least lovable, likable, when I'm not laughing? Is that an accurate statement? Morning, noon, or night?
1: That is accurate.
0: In fact, morning, noon, or night, on a scale of 1 to 10, 10 being constantly, I thought you were on some mind-altering substance you laugh so much, or 0, you never laugh. You're like a robot. You're like a Democrat. Where am I on that scale?
1: An 11, Will.
0: We didn't plan this segment. It sure sounded like I'm holding a gun to her head. To make her. That she was unrestrained in answering that question, wasn't she?
2: Yes, she was. Now, 11 almost sounds bad if 10 is mind-alteringly laughing. I don't know. That's almost dangerous.
0: That's true.
1: And that is true.
0: But
1: okay.
0: I do laugh, and I do find humor. And I think you're the same way, generally speaking. We find irreverent humor in almost everything.
2: Yes, I would say so. Yeah, I can make myself
0: laugh. There are some things that I don't find any humor in, and those are inevitably the things that liberals do. But they're not funny. I don't find humor, you know, if a white guy falls in front of a subway car or something. But liberals would. That guy probably voted for Trump. They would say that.
1: And it was probably Trump's fault.
0: It happened. I've gone way off the. This ADD moment has been brought to you by Adderall, which I don't take. I don't know who else would bring you an ADD moment, sir. All right. So now to the story and why I'm reading it in the first place. Trump has long criticized Biden's use of the auto pen, a routine method of executing official documents when the signatories are unable to sign them. Are you now seeing that this is not a news story? It reads like a news story. But this is a news story stylistically disguised. It's not really a news story, folks. That line right there takes it out of the realm. A routine method of executing documents when signatories are unable to sign. Now, if we took that sentence and made it fact, presidential documents can be signed by the auto pen, though they normally aren't, except under extenuating circumstances. They've never been routine for any president other than Joseph Robinette Biden. Back to their tendentious story from 1 year ago today. The use of auto pen is commonplace on Capitol Hill and in the White House, and it's not common. Nobody in Washington has ever been as brain dead as Joe Biden. There are no other vegetables up there. There are a lot of bad people. There are a lot of kooks. There are a lot of airheads. But and maybe Mitch McConnell is the only other one. I don't know if he's alive or not. But there's never been a vegetable like Joe Biden. They have, and you'll hear it, we're about to take a trip down Joe and Mika memory lane, folks. You're going to hear how these imbeciles justified Joe Biden's vegetableism. But back to this. Everybody else had to be dumbed down enough to make Joe Biden look not wonderful, but just acceptable. Just, we have to do something. Wait till you hear Mika. I'll just tease what that is. They're reacting 3 years ago when Biden went to the NATO summit. He's supposed to dazzle everybody with his, we're back to Biden now. NATO was imperiled when Trump was president the first time around, but now Joe Biden has come along and America is back. Remember when Biden said that? He stood up there and he said, and everybody on the left and Morning Joe and Mika, oh, yes, this is wonderful. Joe Biden's going to get us back. Trump almost drove us over the cliff, but now Joe Biden's got us back. And he goes to this summit, and he sleeps. He didn't even make the state dinner. And you're about to hear Joe and Mika justify that. But I'm getting ahead of myself here. The use of the auto pen is commonplace on Capitol Hill and in the White House and has been used by former presidents on both sides of the aisle. That's true, but not as a matter of routine. We run best ofs on this show occasionally when we're enjoying ourselves in New Orleans, but we don't do it 5 days a week. Joe Biden checked out five. Think about the times that Joe Biden was visible in public. Never is the answer to that question. What's it called? You put a lid on it. When the White House press people say, that's it, the president's done for the day. There's never a lid on Trump because he's never done for the day. But Biden's lid was about 11:30, whatever Baskin Robbins opened is when his lid was on for the day. Trump has pushed, this is what made me want to read the story on the show. Trump has pushed unfounded claims that Biden didn't understand what was going on during his presidency because of his use of an auto pen to sign legislation and pardons. Trump has suggested that the pardons Biden signed using the technology should be considered null and void. Biden has pushed back on Trump's claims. Quote, no, wait a minute. It wasn't like that because he didn't say it. They put out a statement like Fidel Castro's team used to do, folks. Let me be clear. Like he was ever clear. He wasn't clear before he got dementia. Let me be clear. I made the decisions during my presidency. I made the decisions about the pardons, executive orders, legislation, and proclamations. Any suggestion that I didn't make these decisions is ridiculous and false, Biden said in his statement. That might have been written by the auto pen. It's just like the way that was written, just like they wrote stories in 2020. Unfounded claims about election fraud. We've got hours and hours and hours available on podcast. You could go find them tonight if you have insomnia and listen to our founded claims about the 2020 election. And about Biden, we could run through those. Give me the Biden drop. Me. He sounds like the governor at the end there, doesn't he? Belching. That's not much of an exaggeration.
2: That was why it was so funny. When you started busting into that, it was like, oh, he just did this for like 4 years.
0: But the news media always were, think about that. There is Trump's unfounded claims that Biden didn't know what was going on. So I want you to hear now. Do you have the Morning Joe clip?
2: We do.
0: I want you to hear, as we say, we're going to reminisce. 3 years ago, Biden at the NATO summit. If we had all hour to spend on Joe and Mika, I would have played you several days. Because I remember this moment. I went back and found it tonight. Because I was watching with glee, and I was having all sorts of fun on the podcast with this at the time. But in the days leading up to this NATO summit, you would have thought Biden was Winston Churchill to hear them tell it. And my good buddy John Meacham was on there saying the same thing. He's going to act like Churchill and World War. Just wait till he gets to this summit, and Russia and Ukraine's going to be solved. And then they get there. He's got to take a nap. He's going to bed. And

0: begins this clip. Let me just set it up so you get, so you're up to speed. She begins this clip literally by saying to her husband on air, Joe, how is Biden going to take this moment and make it look like he's on the ball? And he's, this is right before he was, this is really right before he dropped out of the race. But see, he went to this summit and he told everybody beforehand, I'm running for re-election. I'm going to be here. I'm going to nail it. And I'm going to beat Trump. And then this happened. Roll the clip, sir.
1: And now, a trip down Joe and Mika memory lane.
2: So, Joe, how does he continue this type of momentum in terms of not just the optics, but a real kind of generating a sense of having complete control over the situation? What's different at the NATO summit?
0: Well, here's the clip. Was I exaggerating? Joe, start it over again. Joe, how does he continue this I'm going to use the word momentum and try not to laugh at myself. What was different here? Why was he such a slug, Joe? That's what she says. Start it over again, and let's listen to Joe try to answer his wife. I've never heard a broadcaster say, more in 1 minute than Joe Scarborough is about to say it, folks. Take a listen. Go ahead, sir.
1: And now, a trip down Joe and Mika memory lane.
2: So, Joe, how does he continue this type of momentum in terms of not just the optics, but a real kind of generating a sense of having complete control over the situation. Great. What's different at the NATO summit?
3: They do have the scheduling better. They do have the scheduling better. And I thought it was important for them to say, hey, you know what? He's been going night and day. We're going to let him take off for the dinner. Of course, plan that ahead next time. But little things like that make a big difference.
2: But look at this, Joe, look at this, because this president is good at what he does. And these
3: events. I've always
2: told
3: people.
2: Mm-hmm.
0: Listen, pause it.
3: No,
0: pause
3: just
0: wait for this. Don't believe your eyes. Believe Joe Scarborough, that is. Roll it. Continue.
3: He's told people that he's the president's very sharp. If you say something or write something, there have been times he's called and he's refuted it very sharply. I've talked to foreign leaders that have had conversations with him that said that he was on top of every issue, and to the degree that they were actually some NATO leaders have told me they were very surprised. The contrast between the image in mm-hmm. public and the Joe Biden behind closed doors.
0: Pause it. Just give me one name. What NATO leader has told you he may sound like a vegetable? He may and walk off the stage the wrong way and walk into the woods. But when we close the door, he's a double agent. He's psyching the whole world. He is the sharpest guy on earth when nobody's watching. Continue the clip.
3: Because he is so sharp and he's on top of everything. So much of it has to do with presentation. I will say also, for any Trumpers that are saying, oh my God, they're talking about how we may need to take a rest every once in a while. Please, you're talking about Donald Trump, who did nothing but sit in his office and watch cable news all day.
0: We have to go to a break. But I rest my case when I say these guys are not to be taken seriously because they just have an aversion to the truth. Stay with us.
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0: Good 20-second segment. What do you think? Did I get too worked up there about them? Or they? I mean, it was hilarious. I was laughing more than I was indignant.
11: That's true. It was a mix of both. I think that's a lot of times when something gets so absurd, you are pissed off and laughing, I guess.
0: And I can't believe it. I've asked the mystery woman about it when we do come back from the break, which we're about to go to here in any second, what she thought about the end of the clip shot that he took at Trump. Which, again, opposite day. All Trump does is sit around and watch cable TV? Hardly. But when did we ever see Joe Biden? Really, whatever you think of Trump, to say that is just not being intellectually honest.
12: That's why you kick certain... Too many appearances. Sorry. Why you kick certain news stations out of your White House.
0: Exactly. Exactly. Give her a coffee mug, sir. Did you have a parting thought?
11: It wasn't overly important. I was just going to say that, yeah, he almost talks too much, frankly. He makes too many appearances for his own good.
0: Yes. Thank you. Thank you. Whatever you think, that's the truth, not what Scarborough said. We'll be right back.

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2: Masoud Pezeshkian spoke at the UN General Assembly yesterday and sat down exclusively with Fox's Brett Baer in special report tonight. Pezeshkian was asked if he would give up his nation's 60% enriched uranium.
3: Yes. Within the framework of international law, based on the non-proliferation treaty, whatever we are supposed to adhere to, we will.
2: President Trump has said Iran would never get a nuclear weapon. 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

0: 866-494-WVNN, Will at the Will Anderson Show. com. Time for a bumper music update with executive show. He was waiting. He knew it. He said he didn't say anything. He's going to get all the perfunctory stuff out of the way. Do we have a bumper? Have we been trained yet, sir?
1: I have not been trained yet. No, I'm waiting on the, executive of executive show producers, Bugsy, to run me through how to update the regular music. I was waiting. It was going to be this one or the suicide one.
0: I was like, one of these two
1: is going to kind of tip us off and get this conversation rolling again.
0: It was my instinct. Yeah, I could see the look on your face. Here we go.
1: These two are the worst by far, so it deserved.
0: That guy, who wrote Young, Dumb, and Broke?
2: Maybe a Young, Dumb, Broke artist.
0: But I mean, who likes that song? If you're a girl, do you want some punk? I'm young, dumb, and
2: I'm saying you don't like
0: a miserable hillbilly redneck. I'm young, dumb, and broke, baby, but my grandma makes some mean squirrel pie. Is that the kind of guy girls want to date?
2: No,
0: or do they prefer the suicide guy? Go out with me, or I'm jumping off a building. Gee, that's attractive.
1: That's a good question. Which one of those guys comes out on top?
0: Yeah.
2: Well, if the suicide guy has a lot of money.
1: There you go.
0: You've been watching too much Columbo. All right, let's do news in a nutshell.
3: This is News in a Nutshell, brought to you by Rosenbloom Realty.
0: First news in a nutshell bullet point. When I was looking for an official story, when I heard the news that Donald Trump's ban on CNN and Politico and MSNBC had been overturned by a judge, whenever a judge messes with this president, the first thing I do is go look for the judge. Who is this? And it's almost always a Biden or Obama-appointed judge. Almost always. Not always. The other day there was one. They're all the time. The only entity in America more out of hand than the media is the judicial branch of government. It is out of control. The legislative branch is impotent. The executive branch is being run by the greatest president in my lifetime, and the judicial branch is wayward. Judges gone wild.
2: That's a good DVD to make.
0: Judges gone wild. Mm-hmm. Ooh, we would have it would begin with Ketanji Jackson Brown or whatever her name is, the Biden appointee. She's had some brilliant opinions, hasn't she?
2: I wouldn't call them brilliant, but she's had some opinions. We're
0: going to do that. Remind me to find one of her opinions, and we're going to read it on this show.
2: Judges gone wild.
0: I want my audience to know how dumb she is. I want my audience to know what happens when DEI is involved in a pick.
2: DEI gone wild.
0: At least she wasn't designing the airplane whose side blows off during takeoff. But she's blowing off a side in the Constitution whenever she pins... An auto pen would work great for her.
2: Yes.
0: So I went to find who this judge was who ruled against Trump, and I didn't have to find confirmation that it was a Trump judge because I found this headline first from the New York Times. Who is the Trump-appointed judge who blocked the White House media ban? And I thought it had to have been appointed by a judge because they're just gleeful. The subheadline, Judge Timothy J. Kelly had worked as counsel for Senator Charles Grassley, who called him a, quote, very talented attorney in 2017. Charles Grassley, of course, being probably the old. Is he the oldest senator now? From Iowa. He may be the oldest. He's 80-something. He's got his good mind. He's not a vegetable.
2: No.
0: But he's not. Well, he is sort of MAGA now, but he didn't start off that way. And he's certainly not a MAGA-minded Freedom Caucus kind of guy, but he's an amicable guy. But I don't care what he thinks of the judge. Let me read from the story. Thursday's ruling made Judge Kelly the latest jurist appointed to the federal bench by President Trump during his first term, who has issued a high profile ruling blocking one of Mr. Trump's second term policies. It was not the first time that Judge Kelly had signaled his independence from Mr. Trump's preferences, writes the Times. In a similar case from 2018, when Judge Kelly had been on the bench for a little more than a year, he ordered the administration to restore press credentials to Jim Acosta. Flush Jim Acosta, please. That's the First Amendment is on the line if Jim Acosta doesn't have a microphone at CNN. Do you see how tendentious journalism works? For this story started out, the story is Trump's media ban is overruled. That's it. That's the story, right?
2: Why have a president? Why can't we just have the judges?
0: But here's my point. That mm-hmm. is the story, right? Trump's media ban was overruled. But as I read this story, that's not the story anymore. This story is Trump is so out of hand that his own judges have to rein him in. Let's list other judges. Suddenly the facts of this story are gone. We're hearing about this judge who stopped Trump from doing this, and this judge that Trump appointed who stopped Trump from doing this.
2: Wow.
0: This is a lesson for you journalism folks out there. Because I know if you're in journalism, because I did a semester of a master's program at MTSU in journalism school, and you're taught communism. You are taught communism, which reminds me, the mystery woman and I were coming to the station today, and we hadn't pulled out of studio. We had literally had not yet turned out of Studio B because traffic was prohibitive. And somehow we came to this. We've talked about two interesting and unique experiences to me on this show recently, one of them being my accident, which I almost died, broke 47 different brakes below my waist.
2: Amazing that you did not die.
0: Amazing that I didn't die. I was out in the middle of nowhere. I was life flighted to Vanderbilt. They saved my life. In subsequent trips to the hospital for complications related to that wreck, UAB has saved my life. So that's one story that I've talked about on this show. And then yesterday, we talked about my trip to Nicaragua, a communist experience. So we took those two things and put them in our veritable talk show blender and came up with this, and it would make a hell of a movie. What if I had had my wreck in Nicaragua?
2: Yep.
0: I would die. I would have died.
1: I suppose this is a pretty dark movie, I guess. You're just done. Yeah, that'd be terrible.
0: Has to, and so is a short Run, Fight, Hide, Infidels, mm-hmm. a pretty dark movie, especially when they're kicking gay people off of buildings. But the movie has to be watched, and this story should be told.
2: It would have been a short story.
0: And coming soon to a state near you that adopts communism.
2: That's right, exactly.
0: Because we haven't tried that out yet, and capitalism doesn't work. Because I can't buy my new Atari set or whatever the hell these losers in their parents' basements are whining about.
2: I don't think it's Atari.
0: Whatever.
2: I don't know what it would be, though.
0: But that would have been the story.
2: Yes.
0: So I have the wreck. First of all, I'm in some stupid little egg car made by China. I wouldn't have made it through that. I was in a rugged American-made Buick when I had my wreck.
1: Egg car. It's just, that's so funny to my mind.
2: Mm-hmm.
0: So that's part one.
2: Mm-hmm.
0: Part two, though, let's say I was in my Buick. Let's say I smuggled my Buick across the Mexican border because it was wide the hell open because Joe Biden was president, and I made it all the way to Nicaragua in that Buick. And I wrapped myself around some signpost honoring Manuel Noriega, who was the president of the dictator of Nicaragua back then. Mm. He was about as nice of a guy as Maduro was.
2: And he was a true dictator, like they say Trump is.
0: He was a true dictator.
2: A true dictator.
0: You turned on the radio, and you heard normal pop music, but every 10 or 12 seconds, you would go, da, da, da, da. They would, whatever the letters in Spanish are to remind you that they're the Communist Party, and they're watching you, they're listening to you, and they're in charge. You wouldn't be able to record a song without that bah, bah, bah, bah, in the middle of it.
2: Interesting.
0: That was life in a communist country. So, mm-hmm. I have the wreck. There would be, I mean.
2: What about the doctors that would have taken care of you? Would there have been a med flight?
0: There would have been no med flight, so I would have died a second time. There would have been, I can't imagine what the hospital would have been like. I can't imagine, I wouldn't have made it.
2: No. Not even a question.
0: And nobody in Nicaragua would think that I could have made it. And it would have been tragic to most of, because there were good people in Nicaragua that I met anyway. Terrified people. People whose human soul had just been snuffed out. But they would have said, of course he's not going to make it. I mean, look at him. Nobody could fix that. That is what communism does to the potential of a human being.
2: Mm-hmm.
0: You don't know. We have these discussions about AI and how dangerous it is. We're whining about AI too much to enjoy the fruits of AI, whether they're medical fruits or organizing a meeting mm-hmm. that might take a day or two. It takes 15 minutes or less.
2: And what about capitalism, Will, with the your med massager that you use for your feet? Would that have been invented? Would that have been available in Nicaragua?
0: That is an excellent point. That's a great point. Taking this on, you are dragging this out of it, which I love, because we're thinking it all the way through. Let's say I made it to the hospital somehow, and some doctor somehow saved my life.
2: A visiting physician, yes. from Vanderbilt Hospital.
0: Dr. Rand Paul, who's I think he's a dermatologist, isn't he?
2: Think so.
0: So he wouldn't have been able to help me, but somebody visited. So I've made it, but then they leave. There is no foot massager that in the last year has made me feel 30 years younger, folks. That stuff's not just by act. This is what is so juvenile and adult. It took me a good 50 years to know that some liberals will never get over their liberalism. And I don't care how responsible and accomplished an adult liberal is, parts of their mind still thinks like a child. I'll give you a great example. The first flaw in communism and socialism, whichever one, both of them, is the presumption that money just exists. Mm. Capital exists. Communists stop. Or, I'm sorry, they don't even consider what forms capital. They don't even consider what motivates people to go out and invest their money, risk their money. It sure ain't communism, folks. But they start much the way a child says, hold on a second, I can buy ice cream because I have an allowance. Well, how do you think you got that allowance? That's how communists look at capital. And capital, whether you like it or not, you communist youngsters out there, capital, money, is necessary to buy the Ataris that you want or whatever it is. We have to go to a break, don't we, sir? I'm looking because I've got 15 more minutes of this, but I'm not as late as I was 30 minutes ago.
1: That is true. We're relatively on time for this one.
0: We are. This is your very punctual host, Will Anderson, saying stay with us. We'll be right back.
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8: Taking on the left with vigilance, not violence. Will Anderson.

0: what is this song? Because I like the music, but again, the guy sounds like he's just a loser.
1: Nickelback rock star. I have to say, I'm actually kind of favorable to this one.
2: I like it too.
0: We're going to keep this one. And by the way, this is not a democracy on Buffer Music. I was just ganged up upon, folks, by the mystery woman and my producer. But I like that one too, so we're in agreement. Now, so you said as we went into the break, executive show producer Austin, that you now see. So my rage about something is justified in your mind.
1: Yes. Because I was sitting back and thinking about it as you were talking. It was kind of as you were talking about Joe and Mika. And then we moved on to whatever clownish article this was about how Trump is, I don't know, evil or what have you. And I guess I realized that generationally, you probably encounter people who will read articles, will watch CNN, whatever else, and they'll think this is the truth.
0: Yes.
1: Just unabashedly. I don't think I know a single person, even like hardcore communist liberal types, whatever, in college that, you know, I would have met, philosophy major. That would have even given 2 seconds of thought to CNN. Like, it's just sort of before our time, I guess. But I'm realizing now that you've had to meet real people that would sit down and go, Joe Biden is as lucid as when he was 25. He's a genius.
0: It's
1: and
0: amazing.
1: And that would be pretty
0: that.
1: Frustrating.
0: Now,
1: yeah.
2: Your sister, for example.
0: Are you?
1: I was actually going to use the example of your sister's husband because there are people out there that, yeah, might be all in.
0: Did I tell you that she put on a CNN shirt and took a picture of herself and posted it on Facebook?
1: There's just no way. Like, I just can't.
0: And one of her best friends said, that's a cute picture, Betsy. And she wrote back, thanks. I was trying to make a statement. Nobody cares about your silly statement.
1: That's just so wild to me. I just finally clicked because, I mean, and frankly, no offense to Fox News, but kind of Fox News as well. Like, they're just going to constantly, you know, sound the horns for Trump or whatever the Republicans are doing, but CNN's going to do the same. So I feel like I've just... blinders on, doesn't even really exist, but having to deal with people that are like, oh yeah,
0: now,
1: I love Joe Biden's take, but yeah.
0: Maybe what you're saying is a good development. Are you saying, or at least is what you're saying, reflective of the fact that people your age get news media from all sorts of different sources, the least of which is cable TV news?
1: Yeah, I mean, it has its positives and negatives. It's more democratic, I guess. You're getting a lot more idiots, but then you are also going to get someone that's a little bit more... you know, kind of on the money, I guess. A guy like Nick Shirley, right, investigating the Learing Centers, he wouldn't have existed.
0: Exactly.
1: I can't imagine in the mainstream sense. Now he's kind of promoted by it, but you just get everything, I guess, these days, whereas, you know, you only get the 4 or 5 major stations historically. So it's got its pros and cons, certainly, but never trust a journalist. I've never even imagined doing that, I guess. So, yeah.
0: That is sad.
2: Mm-hmm.
0: Never. Well, here's why. We
2: That's
0: have to
2: good.
0: Play these again for those who missed it. CNN, this judge just said that it's a violation of the First Amendment to not let Brian Stelter cover Donald Trump. So this was Brian Stelter 3 years ago talking about Fox News being part of the White House press pool. Roll the clip, sir.
3: As Fox radicalizes and as it becomes even more and more of a political tool, Zerwick, you wrote a column recently for The Sun about this, saying Fox should be viewed as a political tool. And that raises a question. Should it be a part of the White House press pool? You know, should it be afforded the privileges that come with news gathering? Even though they do have some news reporters at the White House, you're saying they're primarily a political tool. So should that be reassessed, Zerwick?
4: And listen, I really do. I think it's a discussion we need to have. Look, you're not supporting democracy. You're not supporting the larger values of this culture.
0: No. All right, now, it's nuanced, isn't it, says Brian Stelter. It's not so, maybe Fox is not just the news. Maybe they're too radical. Maybe they're not in the true spirit of democracy. Their ever elusive word. This was Brian Stelter. Freshly back at CNN and enjoying a donut probably when he heard the news that he was and his news outlet was outlawed from the White House press pool. Suddenly, he got principled again. Roll it, sir.
3: This is a direct threat to press freedom in the United States. And it is a blatantly undemocratic action by the Trump administration. And it's so much bigger than CNN. Yes, our network happens to be involved. But we would be saying the exact same things this morning if it were the New York Times or NPR or ABC or CBS. This is a free speech test in America.
0: These are the people Trump has kicked out of the White House press pool, even though they're now allowed back. Why should they be? There is a limit to how many people can cover the president that intimately. And there's a lot of good journalists out there, a lot of nonpartisan people out there who can cover Trump a lot better than CNN can. Much more true to integrity than CNN and MSNBC and Politico are, folks.
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8: An eagle statue made by an American artist. Israeli Prime Minister Benjamin Netanyahu delivering a fiery speech at the UN General Assembly, where he singled out the mayor of New York City.
9: Prime Minister Netanyahu's words to New York City Mayor Zohran Mamdani, whom he called anti-Semitic.
10: Shame on you.
9: Mamdani threatened to have Netanyahu arrested as a war criminal if he set foot in New York. Mamdani backed off, saying the city couldn't legally do it. Netanyahu responded, saying the intel he's gotten is that since Mamdani's election nearly a year ago,
10: many Jews no longer feel safe in New York. They talked to me.
9: Netanyahu said Israel didn't commit genocide, as Mamdani has said, but prevented it, claiming
10: that's exactly what Mr. Mamdani's Hamas buddies would have done to us.
9: This week, Mayor Mamdani, in a press conference, called Netanyahu an architect of genocide.
8: Fox's Colonel Scott, in a statement, Mamdani saying Netanyahu used his speech to repeat baseless lies meant to sanitize his genocide of Palestinians. In Iran, war powers resolution stalls in the Senate.
11: Four Senate Republicans joined most Democrats on a war powers resolution that aims to end military action against Iran. But the measure fell short of an outright majority, failing to advance 49-50. Virginia Democrat Tim Kaine pushed the resolution, the 14th war powers vote in the Senate since airstrikes began on February 28th.
8: Fox's Jared Halpern at the White House. 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
8: Police in Belleville, Ontario, Canada, say the former Canadian soldier who opened fire on a police officer at a synagogue Sunday night shouted an anti-Semitic threat before the shooting. 29-year-old Sean Ward was shot by the officer. Ward died at the hospital. The officer was wounded and is recovering. Australia's prime minister says an artificial intelligence agent infiltrated a government website.
26: This is the first publicly reported AI-led hack of a government website. Australian Prime Minister Anthony Albanese says an agent created by OpenAI accessed the country's universal healthcare statistics portal. Albanese says he had a very frank discussion with OpenAI boss Sam Altman.
27: It took the company way too long to inform the government what had occurred and the nature of the way that that notification occurred as well was unacceptable.
26: OpenAI says it doesn't think any patient records were accessed. Both the company and the Australian government are investigating. Jonathan Savage, Fox News.
8: The California Supreme Court has ordered the Riverside County Sheriff, who is Republican, to return over 650,000 ballots he seized following a 2025 special election that favored Democrats. U2 marking their 50-year anniversary with a new single and an album out later this fall.
1: Carnival de Luz, which has been set for a November 13th release. The album includes a duet with Dolly Parton, Torn, described in a release as what has sadly turned out to be her last recorded vocal performance. The song is described as a tender country song detailing broken family ties that holds wider resonances. The news of the album comes with the release of its second single, Silencio. Street of Dreams was the first single off the album. The new album was characterized as a collection of 12 songs exploring themes of spirituality, friendship, freedom, and endurance in the face of dark, encroaching forces.
8: Fox's Michelle Polino. I'm Lisa Lucero. This is Fox.
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0: 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It is the time to be prepared in the world for anything and everything. And one of the most vital places to start is with my good friend Russ Derling at Last Resort Guns. 256-774-5741. 256-774-5741. And when you call them and talk to Russ, or no matter who you talk to, be sure to tell them that I said hello, sir.
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2: Once upon a time, making sense of the news was hard work. And then there was the Will Anderson Show.

0: By the way, let's just start the show, shall we? And this is the moment that we do. Hello to all of the valley and beyond. This is the Will Anderson Show, your one-stop for news, information, analysis, and most of all, entertainment. A delightful week indeed, folks. See, Austin is fascinated by my rhythmic precision on this show.
1: I'm very impressed by it. Being able to listen to a note and know what it is that's an awesome skill.
0: And then on Fridays, we have Ray Charles, and we always get the right hand of Ray Charles comparing it to Dr. John. We get the opening theme here, and at the moment, those of you who are watching this are watching it on a Facebook reel. If you're listening live, you can't see. I just found a baton, and you say this is a giveaway gift?
1: Yes, one of the other producers got it from some magazine or something. I'm iffy on that.
0: See, and I know that because when I was at the University of the South, I took a conductor's class because I thought that would be a GPA builder. It was actually kind of a hard class to learn how to conduct, but I know how to do it. And since I have a liner that says he's the conductor of the Symphony of Civics, he's Will Anderson, we're filming this baton, and we can now fini on the video footage. I don't like video. Everybody says I should do video, sir.
1: Does it psych you out? What do you not like about it?
0: It doesn't psych me out. I'm not afraid of it, but I think that I would have to forget that it were happening. Or I'm afraid that I would play to the camera more than I would. See, right now we're just having a conversation. I don't even feel like we're on the air. Just, we're all hanging out. Folks, you're part of We're All. If there were a camera on, it would feel more formal. It would feel more formal. Like, yeah, when I did a podcast, I loved doing the podcast, but it was not the same thing. But sometimes I could psych myself into feeling that same live vibe in my own head, and that made the podcast sound better. And I fear that a camera might, maybe we should try. We just did it right then, and it was fine.
2: Mm-hmm.
0: It didn't alter, I don't think, anything that I said. But if it had been on all for the rest of the hour, I have a hard. Did you get the ADD drop that I just sent to you?
1: I've not downloaded it yet.
0: All right. Yeah, we have a new. It's not new. We used to have a whole ADD. It wasn't a segment on this show. If I went ADD, this drop would be played. And it was written, it's a song, the ADD song, written by, it's a hilarious song if you listen to the whole thing, but we won't play it.
2: You could sing it.
0: I don't really know. It's just kind of a silly song. Mm-hmm. It's about a guy who said, ADD, you got to love it. Everybody has a little of it. And it's all good unless you are, and then he goes through these things, unless you're a doctor. I've got to do this, blah, blah, blah, blah, blah. I need to call, blah, blah, blah, you know, and then. Or unless you are in the sack was the last one, kind of an edgy one. He says, who's your daddy? Ooh, I got to call my father. You know, my dad is his Father's Day. You know, Sunday shouldn't be a day. And it's just on and on and on and on. And they're all like that. The doctor ends up saying, why is there a liver in my hand? That's the last line for him. So, but all we have in this drop is just a momentary, and they call it ADD. I have it.
2: Yes. I like your commentary better than the song anyway.
0: You like my explanation of
2: yes.
0: that?
2: Yes. Mm-hmm.
0: Where was I going in the beginning of this?
2: This ADD moment brought to you by the Auto Pen.
0: That should be a drop. Where was I going at the beginning of that? I sound like Joe Biden. As a matter of fact, that's where I

0: was going. I took a break briefly, folks. And when I walked back into the studio, the first thing I heard was executive show producer Austin say, as though it were a remarkable comment, and not, and I don't mean this as a hit on you, but it just seems so, it's why I laughed. He said, I don't think young people like Joe Biden too much. Who would? If I were a young person, if I were too young, I'd be afraid of the guy, literally.
1: Mm-hmm.
2: Yeah, that's a good point. Smell you. That was a whole thing. You sniff kids.
0: Remember that woman with her child about his, as old as the little grandchild, Gigi.
1: Mm-hmm.
0: That's the mystery woman's grandmother name is Gigi. Isn't that cute?
1: Yes.
2: That's a nice one, yeah.
0: So imagine Gigi and Biden lives over there goblet on his neck like he's the Thanksgiving turkey.
1: Mm.
0: Biden's a freak show.
1: He is.
0: Honestly, he is a freak show. And if for proof of this, I give you Hunter Biden.
2: You know, I haven't thought about Joe Biden since 2024, I don't think, but I have had to think about Hunter Biden. That's true. He's on every podcast now, so.
0: He is on every podcast.
1: And
0: now.
1: I feel sorry for his daughter, too. What was her name? Ashley with her diary.
0: I forgot about that. Give me the Biden drop one more time, sir.
3: Hunter Biden, we're heading up here. Bye.
0: Next news in a nutshell bullet point from AL.com. With six-time Grammy winner Jason Isbell. Do you know who he is, sir?
2: I have no idea. No, that name does not ring a bell.
0: Do you know who Jason Isbell is?
1: No, but I think that that is the correct pronunciation. I went to school with Isbells.
0: Oh, you did? Okay. Yes. So maybe this is one of the Isbells.
1: Could be.
0: He's serving as the opening act. Last night he did. A large crowd packed a Mobile Event Center Wednesday night to hear Doug Jones as the Democrat gubernatorial nominee sought to build momentum in a race many once viewed as a long shot. Again, this is AL.com, folks.
1: Mm-hmm.
0: It was the type of rally that the former U.S. senator admits seemed unlikely less than a year ago. But in recent months, as Democrat challengers have made inroads in statewide races in Republican states like Texas and Iowa, and as President Donald Trump's overall approval rating has plummeted, Jones has campaigned across Alabama with rallies and town hall events. Quote, I wasn't given a snowball's chance, Jones said during the rally, following a performance by Isbell, the Alabama native and popular singer-songwriter who's performed in support of Jones doing. This is what I mean by polling being tendentious, folks. Polls can have a bandwagon effect.
1: Mm-hmm. They sure can.
0: Polls make everybody mm-hmm. want to join in. Doug Jones does not have a rat's chance in hell, but this is the way they begin to steal elections.
1: That's right.
0: There are so many components to effective theft because it's really not easy to steal an election.
1: Starts with propaganda.
0: It starts with propaganda. You have changing the rules at the last minute, which is we're still dealing with that one from 2020. Last minute rules changes. Yeah, but you're not doing it constitutionally. Oh, come on. This is COVID. All right. This is just temporary. And now it's permanent.
1: Mm-hmm.
0: The reason we need the Save America Act, folks, is because blue states that quote unquote temporarily change their rules unconstitutionally have not changed them back. In fact, in many cases, they quite constitutionally legislated by stealing elections so they could do that. Democrats in the majority legislating these changes, making them permanent. And then Nancy Pelosi tried to make them permanent with the For the People Act. We don't talk about that act enough. I've picked the baton back up.
1: Don't wave that thing over
0: we're,
1: here.
0: We're going to the sex section for this next point. But we don't talk about that often enough. That they talk about the Save America Act like it's some type of kooky little fringe thing. What Trump is doing is not only constitutional, but it's also completely within the spirit of the Constitution. The quite comparable, in fact, the exact opposite position encompassed within legislation was Nancy Pelosi's For the People Act. And it would have done the exact opposite of what the Save America Act would have done. It would have mandated mail-in balloting. It would have, for every state, coming from these people is that you can't pass the For the Save America Act. Elections are up to the states. First of all, that's constitutionally bogus. Up to the states or Congress if they decide to change the laws. Mo Brooks pointed that out to me once on my own show. Point taken, sir, if you're listening. Everything about the For the People Act was contrary to the Constitution.
1: Well, For the People Act, which people were those, well?
0: it's a Soviet title, but...
1: But it's not the people.
0: They wanted to make it permanent legislation that no state had any control, that all of us red states that had passed photo ID laws and had passed you can't vote and have a vote count 3 days after the election, all of those laws would have been null and void if the For the People Act had passed. And she tried and tried every legislative session for several. We'll look it up if somebody's feeling ambitious in here. Honestly, it doesn't matter. It's not that important. But she introduced that more than once in Congress. And that we had to do that, you see, because Trump is too powerful. What does that tell you? Just use the smell test here. They say we have to do this because of Trump. We have to make sure that nobody can show an ID in an election because Trump is too powerful. If you take a breath and breathe out and ponder the news that's out there, folks, there's a whole bunch of news out there every day. But if you ponder the fundamentally preposterous things that Democrats support, purport, try to do, and they have friends in the Chinese Communist Party that teach them how to do these things. And I kid you not when I say that. That's all for now. As the conductor of the Symphony of Civics, I turn now to the percussion section. Drums being played by executive show producer Austin. Hit it.
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5: 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And when you talk to my friends over there at Two Men in a Truck, make sure you tell them Dale Jackson sent you.
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0: Welcome back, folks. So this one we scratch off the list, and it's ironic. And I know we talk about it every day.
1: I just want to be consistent.
0: I think we had this conversation yesterday. It's a fine song. If you're hanging out in college drinking beer with a nice date and eating cheese.
1: Cheese.
0: I don't know. It's just not talk show buffer
1: music. It's not. It is not.
0: I mean, it doesn't make me want to be intense. It makes me want to say, welcome. Well, I should say that. Welcome, folks. It's the Will Anderson. If you're brand new and you're going, what the heck's going on WVNN? We are live. We're the Will Anderson Show. The mystery woman to my left. Executive show producer Austin that you hear in the morning on WVNN. Directly in front of me. So... Speaking of young people, I put a call into Brady. I want him. He has a big event coming up that I've been meaning to promote this for 3 days on this show, sir. So I'm going to promote it now, and then if I forget to mention it again in the next day or two, you can remind me of it. But I am very excited about what I think is going to be. We played you Newt Gingrich on this show the other day, predicting. I love to hear it. I just couldn't believe he went this far. He said, we're going to win this thing. It's going to be a bigger victory for us than Thomas Jefferson enjoyed in the midterms. And he wouldn't say that if he didn't believe it, folks. He wouldn't say that if he didn't know. There are so many things. We're going to play you Jenny Robinson on the other side of the bottom of the hour break on Yaffe's show on Monday, talking about the people who surrounded her opponent. And talking about the things that she was running on, by the way. These people are very sneaky on the other side, but we have gotten to be sneakier. We did it in 24. We learned how to play their game legally, which is challenging. It's easy to win elections when you're stealing them and when the law is no object. When you want to remain true to the law and still win, it's a tough game sometimes, but we're doing it, and here's one way we're doing it. ALGOP, a Project Future Generation presentation. Get out the vote October the 9th, 6 to 9 p.m. Where is it? I don't know where it is yet.
1: That's on a Friday.
0: It is on a Friday. It's at the Stovehouse. That's going to be a great
1: yes.
0: A great event. we might have to either do the show from there. I don't know. I didn't realize it was a Stovehouse. This is going to be a great event, but you have to be registered or you have to come ready to register to vote. That's what I love about this event. And nobody's paying anybody to do it.
1: I was going to ask.
0: No, listen, this is how it's done, but they pay people to do it. So that's this is part and parcel of what I just said. For example, you can be the director of the youth wing of the Alabama GOP, which Brady is, and you can organize an event like this. You can get people to come have fun and register to vote. That is you're not coercing anybody. We have to do this, folks. We have to win these midterms. Now, I believe, Newt, I also believe what I've said about the polls and everybody thinking, wow, is it really? Because it can go both ways. Polls, here's the best thing I can say about polls. They are not the center of the universe. I don't care if they're 100% accurate or not. They're not. But I don't care if they are. Polls are but any poll, no matter how good it is a snapshot in time. What is true today might not be true tomorrow in politics because we don't know what kind of October surprise is out there. We don't know the dirty tricks of the left. And to be fair, we don't know anybody's dirty tricks. So no poll is, it may, polls used to be able to serve as a window into what was happening, but they're not that anymore. They're all over the map. There's a new poll out there, for instance, about Susan Collins. Now, suddenly Susan Collins, who's been losing, see, the polls really had her losing when Graham Plattner was their nominee, and it made no sense whatsoever. They were making her out to be as MAGA as Trump. We made fun of it on this show, but that's what was happening. The effort to win the Senate by stealing this and that race, every seat requires a different form of theft. Up in Alaska, they're using ranked choice voting. Do you understand ranked choice voting, Mystery Woman?
1: I did not until you described it, and you set it out very well.
0: You don't just vote. If there are four candidates, let's say there are four candidates for whatever office it is, and one of them is Abdul El Sayed, you have to put his name on your ballot somewhere. If he's your last choice, which means he wouldn't be your choice at all, you still rank him on there. And so if once you have four people and they're all ranked, nobody's going to get, it's very unlikely that one person on the first vote count will get 50% of the vote. Well, then, if nobody gets 50% of the vote and your first place person wasn't the one who won, then you have to re-rank everything. I could go through that. This is not available very many places. I think Maine has ranked choice voting, and some localities have it, but it's alive and well in Alaska. That's how Lisa Murkowski, she's the one who got it going up there because she knew she was about to get beaten by more conservative Republicans. So she said, let's make it harder for me to lose, folks. That is the reason why they have ranked choice voting in Alaska. That is how they're good. They intend to steal it. But now they have this poll, if I can find it, new poll for all it is Susan Collins is now suddenly ahead in this new poll, but only by 2 or 3 points. Whatever. There's no way that she swung 9, 12, whatever it is, 20 points. If there's one theme about this show in terms of analyzing, absorbing the news and making sense of it, it is always employ the smell test, along with your exhaustive research, folks. We still have Netanyahu and Jenny Robinson to get to in the last 30 minutes of this show. Stay with us. We're coming right back.

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2: A man wounded during the 2024 assassination attempt on then-candidate Donald Trump in Western Pennsylvania has died. Here's Fox's Kristen Goodwin.
3: Jim Copenhaver was shot in the arm and abdomen during the July 2024 rally when a gunman tried to assassinate President Trump. Rallygoer David Dutch was also injured, and Butler County firefighter Corey Comparator was killed.
2: Copenhaver was 76 years old. Trump's ear was grazed by a bullet in the shooting. 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

0: 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The mystery woman to my left has a story custom made for me, and we're resurrecting something that we haven't done on this show in a long time. It was instituted by producer emeritus Corey Moss. That is his official title, sir. And it has been for a long time.
1: Very respectable title there.
0: It is a nice title, isn't it? So he came up with this drop for my ADD. Go ahead, hit it.
2: ADD, you gotta love it. And they call it ADD.
0: Now, of course, we made it not funny at all by my formal introduction of it, but you have my permission to drop that whenever it happens in real time on the show.
1: We will add that to the hotkeys.
0: It is on the hotkeys, along with this summing up. If you missed it earlier in the show, we played you Joe and Mika trying to we took a trip down memory lane. Joe and Mika trying to support Joe Biden in his perennial napping while at a NATO summit. And this was just the easily droppable part of what Joe said.
3: The president's very sharp.
0: So there that is. Now, on to the ADD drop leading to this ADD story. Hyperactive impulse ADD traits predict higher curiosity in adults. I didn't know what... See, I don't know what I'm reading now, but I love that. Here's the abstract. Attention, ADHD is typically framed in terms of difficulties with sustained attention, behavioral regulation, and impulse control, yet growing work suggests that some associated traits may also relate to potentially adaptive tendencies. Curiosity has been highlighted in qualitative research as one such trait that can function as both a strength and a challenge to adults with ADD, but quantitative evidence examining its relationship to ADD, it's really ADHD. Traits remain so.
4: I think it's a superpower myself.
0: What this is saying, in case you glossed over it in your channeling it all the way through, actually hearing it, this is saying that the reason I'm so inquisitive, and the reason there is tomorrow's news today on this show, is my curiosity. And you know, when I was a little kid, I bet you've never heard of a children's book series. Executive show producer Austin called Curious George.
1: Oh, I have. I loved those as a kid.
0: Okay, so they're still out there.
1: Yes, they are. I read them when I was very young. The man in the big yellow hat, he would get lost in like a boat and stuff. Mm-hmm. Yeah.
0: So I love those. So did you know Curious George?
4: Oh, yes. Curious George.
0: Why did I think you had not heard of that? Yes, mm-hmm. I loved Curious George. And I guess that's because I was not diagnosed with ADHD. I was just sent to military school in eighth grade. Be pretty indicative. All right, we do have other substantive news to get to on this show. Prime Minister, I should say, at a time of war, Benjamin Netanyahu at the UN today, and he laid into Mayor Mom. Not that anybody was there to hear him. That's the despicable part. The UN, I think we should kick him the hell out of the United States. I don't know why all these monsters get to come to... Well, New York might as well be Cuba now. But they get to come here and badmouth us. But here came the prime minister. And I want you to ask yourself this question. None of us knows Mayor Mom. None of us knows Prime Minister Netanyahu. But if you watch the news, or if you're a young person, not a fossil like me, if you go through Twitter, whatever it is, probably TikTok, a lot of young people go there first, right?
1: Yeah, that's a lot of the short stuff. If you want images, Instagram, X, and Twitter, I mean, that's still some text-based stuff. But yeah, you'll see clips, a lot of clips of this going around.
0: Yes. So everybody probably thinks, stay out of our country, Netanyahu. Everybody probably thinks that Netanyahu is an extremist, warmongering, just a scoundrel. I want you to listen to what he says here. Every single word that he says is fact. And then I want you to ask yourself, if you had to depend on somebody saving your life, Would you be more confident that Netanyahu would be that person or Mayor Mom? Mm. This is about a 2-minute clip encompassing everything important that Prime Minister Netanyahu said about Mayor Mom today. He was even more, pretty hard to top Trump's force, asking Iran to their face if they wanted to be condemned to hell by him. That was pretty effective. But so was this. Roll the clip, sir.
5: We're in the office of the anti-Semitic mayor of New York. I say this. Shame on you. Shame on you for distorting the facts. Shame on you for inverting victim and aggressor. Shame on you for spitting in the face of truth. Mr. Mamdani, since you were elected mayor of this city, many Jews no longer feel safe in New York. They talk to me. They tell me.
0: Pause the clip.
5: This isn't...
0: That is an incredible statement. Again, everything he says is true. This is not political rhetoric. This is not political. If you're Netanyahu, if you live geographically in Israel, your life is in peril every waking and sleeping moment, every moment of life. You could perish. And if you live in New York City now and you're Jewish, you are afraid. Because the same people threatening your life in Israel are running the city of New York now. Continue the clip.
5: The city we remember, it changed so quickly. Now, it's no wonder. You praise criminals convicted of supporting Hamas. You count as friends people like Hassan Piker, who said America deserved 9/11. America deserved 9/11.
0: Pause the
5: Some
0: clip.
5: You have.
0: Now, here's the Prime Minister of Israel calling out Hassan Piker. Parenthetically, I add this. Abdul El-Sayed cannot run and hide from him between now and November successfully. He's just not going to be able to do it. The guy is a scumbag, evil monster tied at the hip to Abdul El-Sayed. That's just a little parenthetical. Let's get back to Prime Minister Netanyahu. Continue the clip, sir.
5: You invite into your home a Palestinian journalist who filmed Hamas terrorists beating and torturing Israeli hostages, and later admitted that he refused to publish the videos in order to protect, you guessed it, the terrorists. Your wife liked a post praising the October 7th massacre. She liked another post saying Tel Aviv shouldn't exist.
0: You refused to condemn. Pause the clip. Imagine if some nutcase, see, these things don't happen. Gaza is one of the many things that liberals try to say, well, everybody does it. You know, they're bad guys on... No, no, no. October the 7th was a day that people in Israel were minding their own business. After having given in, acquiesced to the demands of Palestinians, we want our own state. Fine, you have Gaza. Rule yourselves now. And this is how they paid them back, October the 7th. That they would go on to deny, people like Mayor Mom would go on to deny. And as the Prime Minister just pointed out, the mayor of New York's wife liked a post celebrating October the 7th. Now you got to pause on that fact, folks. We are confronted in this, and the mayor of New York is bigger in terms of his influence on national politics, whoever he is or she. Much bigger than any governor in the nation, including DeSantis. The mayor of New York right now is responsible for unseating three very liberal Democrats whose only crime was they loved Israel. That's who the prime minister is singling out in his... He's at war, facing an existential threat. And he came to New York to talk directly to the mayor, who everybody would love to see as president. Thank God he's not a natural-born citizen. They'll probably try to change that. Don't give him any ideas. Continue the clip.
5: Any of that. You falsely, repeatedly accuse Israel of genocide. Mr. Mamdani, you try to stop me from coming here. You try to silence me. Well, you can't silence me. You can't silence the truth. And here's the simple truth.
0: Pause the clip. Again, I was surprised. I recorded this whole thing and then went back and listened just to the audio. So I watched the beginning of it and then had to go do something else and then came back to listen to the whole speech. But everybody walked out of the room when he began to speak. So when I heard that applause, it's not a lot of applause, but it can't be just the Israeli delegation. It has to be more than that. I was surprised. So few people were in the room. Continue the clip, sir.
5: Here's a simple truth. Israel didn't commit genocide. Israel prevented genocide.
0: Pause the clip again. And he's so right, I wish he had elaborated on that. Genocide began on October the 7th. And the only thing that prevented it from continuing was Israel. Military might that they would go on to call. What have they been calling it? That what he's done is genocide. Exactly. Continue the clip.
5: And that's exactly what Mr. Mamdani's Hamas buddies would have done to us had we not stopped them. They would have killed every last one of us. The lies you and other anti-Semites spread about the Jews and the Jewish state have real consequences.
0: Not much to add to that. But somehow, in our political discourse right now, at best, you'd think that Israel and the Palestinians, they're at battle. Kind of like, well, really not kind of like Russia and Ukraine, right? There's a bad guy and a good guy there, too, but we can all define the bad guy and good guy in that fight, can't we? Anybody saying Ukraine's the bad guy in that fight? I don't think so. Is anybody saying that Hamas is the bad guy in this fight? Morning Joe? He was, as a matter of fact. Morning Joe? Don't look for his life to be spared if the DSA were ever in power, but his problem is that he loves Israel too. He doesn't have much use for El Saeed, but too late, Joe. Your party owns that guy now. Nelson of all, sir, and then send us to a break.
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9: So a Texas rancher was killed by a suspected cartel IED. 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
11: Taking on the left with vigilance, not violence. Will Anderson.

0: off-air conversations with executive show producer Austin. 866-494-9866 is the phone number. You see, Austin shared with me that a lot of young people thought, don't take on Hassan Piker. You know, maybe he is just an internet streamer. But, folks, he's not. That's exactly their talking point. That is the talking point. That Abdul El Sayed says things like, I like Hassan. Yes, I campaigned with Hassan. And it's because he has 3 million listeners. He says all these things. And then when he's backed into a corner, he's just, I don't know why you're wasting time with him when people don't have health care. Shut the blank up. You're not going to get away with that. Get him on this show, Mystery Woman. You can talk anybody into anything.
1: I really like your take here because I think some people will try to downplay some of the youth vote, but Hassan Piker is really big with, you know, leftists under 30. I mean, he kind of is, I don't want to say the future, but...
0: I meant it when I said he is to the left what Limbaugh was to the right when I got out of college.
1: Yeah, I think you're so used to hearing the internet's not real life, things like that just aren't that big of a deal as a young person, but I guess Hassan Piker is... Give it 20 years and that'll be
0: That's the way to make the point. When Donald Trump gave Rush Limbaugh the Congressional Medal of Honor, the press came out. That just proves that Trump's an extremist. Now, they were mischaracterizing Rush, but it didn't matter. They're tying Trump to Rush. Well, he gave him the Medal of Honor. Same thing as campaigning with Hassan Piker. Same exact thing. In fact, worse. The Hassan Piker thing is worse. Rush was on his deathbed practically at that point in time. Hassan Piker campaigning with a guy. You know, today at the UN, while he was out there, there were people that resembled the people in the movie that we just watched from the Daily Wire, Run, Hide, Fight, Infidels, those types of protesters out there. And among them was Hassan Piker. He's out there. He's going to... Listen, if Abdul tries to disown Hassan Piker, Hassan Piker's going to come out and say, and Abdul knows this. That's why he's trying to have it both ways. Piker will come out and say, I made that guy. He was nothing before I started talking about him. That's their problem.
2: Well, I think it's all on purpose, and they see how the Democrats use the media, CNN and other news sources, and so they this is my opinion, is that they looked at that and are like, ah, that's brilliant. I need my own.
0: And that's where he came from?
2: That's where Piker is from. He needs him.
0: They absolutely, I don't know exactly how he came to be, but they saw in him two things. Number one, he's not that great of a host, but he's a charismatic guy who has a following. It's not the same art radio. It's not the same medium, not the same influence. Times change. But number two, he believes the crap that he says. And that stuff is base thinking of the Democrat Party. They just can never say it. That was AOC when she won in 2018. But she's just a hot little lady, right? She's not these people, right? Yes, she is. In fact, this great time to play Jenny Robinson on with Yaffe. And he asked her, I think the question was, so... what are you afraid of with these people? And she gave a very good, interesting answer. Remember, she's running for, and she just won re-election District 3.
2: Yes, for the Huntsville City Council.
0: For the Huntsville City Council. Where she is the president. And she's going to make the point here that what she has been doing for Huntsville has nothing to do with the things that her opponent was interested in. Roll the clip, sir.
3: Normally, city council elections are nonpartisan because, you know, your pothole doesn't care whether I'm an R or a D. It just wants to be fixed. And we've always approached it that way. But it's been very interesting that we've had an opponent who has showed up at forums and at city council meetings surrounded by people in red Democrat socialist T-shirts. That was our first clue. Then we began to see other endorsements for her platform, and it has given us a great deal of concern. Found out also that she is on the website of an organization called runforsomething.org, and it's a very heavily liberal website that looks to fill unopposed seats. and particularly starting at the local level to gain ground at the local level and then move up through through the state and even national organizations.
0: This is how the DSA is taking their national ideas, the Democrat Socialist of America, the T-shirts of which surrounded her opponent in this race about potholes, as she said. We're not here to talk about abolishing ICE, but her opponent was, because her opponent was paid for by outsiders. But it was right there. So kudos to Jenny Robinson. Congratulations again on winning. We're going to have her on this show at some point to talk specifically about what she's doing for Huntsville. But I wanted you to hear what she had to say about what her opponents are doing. If they can't win at the national level...
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5: 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People would actually watch that. 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
6: She discussed artificial intelligence, with Xi saying it needs to remain under human control. The two also talked about Ukraine and the Middle East. Israeli Prime Minister Benjamin Netanyahu addressed the UN General Assembly this afternoon, responding to claims of genocide in Gaza, saying Israel was attacked.
7: We will continue to defend our state. We will continue to win because we have no other choice.
6: And on Iran, Netanyahu said launching strikes on Tehran was one of the easiest decisions he's ever had to make. Before he spoke, a mass of delegates walked out. He denounced them, calling them moral cowards. Netanyahu came to New York City despite threats from Mayor Zoran Mamdani to have him arrested. A man wounded during the 2024 assassination attempt on President Trump in western Pennsylvania has died.
8: The X account for House Republicans posting, "We are deeply saddened by the passing of Jim Copenhaver, who was gravely wounded in the horrific shooting in Butler, Pennsylvania," adding Jim endured unimaginable hardship with strength and perseverance. "We join his family and loved ones in mourning his loss and praying for them during this difficult time." Copenhaver was shot in the arm and abdomen during the July 2024 rally when a gunman tried to assassinate President Trump. Rallygoer David Dutch was also injured, and Butler County firefighter Corey Comparator was killed.
6: Fox's Kristen Goodwin, the president was grazed in the ear by a bullet. 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
6: Two Senate Democrats are accusing the Trump administration of rolling back environmental rules as a favor to big oil companies in exchange for donations to his 2024 campaign.
13: Senators Sheldon Whitehouse and Chuck Schumer say the president told oil and gas executives at a Mar-a-Lago dinner 2 years ago that he'd roll back environmental rules if they collectively gave $1 billion to his campaign. Senate Minority Leader Schumer addressed the allegations on the Senate floor.
14: Many of the same people making these policies are profiting off them. Trump appointed numerous fossil fuel industry leaders to his administration.
13: While there's no recording of the president on this, company officials who attended the April 2024 dinner said one executive complained about spending money to lobby the Biden administration, to which the president responded, "You are all wealthy enough to raise $1 billion to return me to the White House." Jessica Rosenthal, Fox News.
6: A White House spokesperson said Democrats should reflect on their own ties to the green energy industry. New York is suing the prediction market Poly Market, calling it an unlicensed gambling operation. Prediction markets have argued states don't have the authority to govern them because they're already regulated at the federal level by the Commodity Futures Trading Commission. There's another tame reading on the job market.
15: New claims for unemployment benefits declined to 197,000 last week. It's a historically low level and the lowest since mid-July. Subdued jobless claims continue to suggest employers are not conducting wide-scale layoffs. Continuing claims for the week ending September 12th also declined to 1.71 million. Art Hogan, chief market strategist at B. Riley Wealth Management, says,
16: "We know one thing. The Fed's not going to worry about the labor market. They're going to continue to be focusing on inflation."
15: Jobless claims have remained at historically low levels despite higher energy costs and inflation that has remained above the Fed's goal of 2% for years.
6: Fox's Ginny Cassola. I'm Lisa Lacerra. This is Fox News.
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1: All right, Bill Cleveland is somewhere in Indiana. We're going to check in with him a little bit later on. Of course, open phones next hour, plus text messages. 1-844-2-McGraw, 1-844-262-4729.

0: And we didn't do that, but we have to think about doing that as it relates to AI and other things that are coming down the road here in the United States.
1: Now, 30 years later, are we too dependent on China to sort of play hardball with them?
0: I think so. I think we're too dependent, but I also think they're too dependent on us. You have to remember the good news about the two of us, we're in a Gordian knot, so we can't do that much to them. They can't do that much to us. They need our consumerism. They need our very deep, wide, liquid market, and we need their manufacturing prowess.
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1: Essentials. And that the team that asked for credentials included a reporter, producer, and camera crew, but they were told an hour prior to that that they could only provide coverage with a photojournalist and an audio technician and no reporter and producer. So they were going to allow the cameras in, but not the reporter or the producer in. So the cat and mouse game continues, but that's the latest on that story. All right, stay right there. Open phones next hour. We'll get to all of that. Phone calls and text messages. Got a lot of text messages. Haven't looked at the voicemails yet. We'll get to that next hour. But Bill Cleveland's going to join us. Bill's on the road somewhere in this crazy mixed up world, and he's going to tell us about his road trips. That is coming up straight ahead. Stay right there. America at Night. Back in a moment.
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6: Jim Copenhaver was shot in the arm and abdomen during the July 2024 rally when a gunman tried to assassinate President Trump. Rallygoer David Dutch was also injured, and Butler County firefighter Corey Comparator was killed.
5: And the president's ear was grazed by a bullet in that shooting. 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
22: Hundreds of years.
23: The Chinese leader thanking President Trump for the gracious hospitality, saying the two had a frank and in-depth exchange. President Xi adding the two nations should explore a new approach for major countries to get along well with each other. The two discussing a range of topics earlier in the day, including the Middle East and Ukraine. Kristen Goodwin, Fox News.
24: China gifting the U.S. two giant pandas. Iranian President Masoud Pezeshkian sitting for an exclusive interview with Fox's special report with Brett Baer. He's Fox's Trey Yates.
25: Iranian President Masoud Pezeshkian conceded in that interview to Fox News that ultimately the Iranian economy is suffering. And they spoke about some of the military issues and also the ongoing sanctions against Iran. But he said they will resist no matter what until the end. And when you think back to the comments that Pezeshkian made in March, he said the Iranian economy could collapse in a matter of weeks. Well, it's been months since then, heavier sanctions and a renewed naval blockade of Iranian ports. And we know that inflation is rapidly rising inside of Iran, and the currency is weakening, more than 2 million Iranian rial to a single U.S. dollar.
24: And senators narrowly rejecting a war powers resolution Thursday afternoon. The vote was the 14th time the Senate sought to halt President Trump's military action. action in Iran. The resolution's not legally binding, but are a statement from Congress. 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
24: New York City Mayor Zohran Mamdani and Israeli Prime Minister Benjamin Netanyahu getting into a war of words on the global stage. Fox's Grinnell Scott.
32: Thursday, Prime Minister Netanyahu called Mayor Mamdani anti-Semitic during his UN General Assembly speech, but didn't stop there with accusations.
33: You praise criminals convicted of supporting Hamas. You count as friends people like Hassan Piker, who said America deserved 9/11.
32: Mamdani said in a statement Netanyahu's words are baseless lies that sanitize genocide of Palestinians, adding that is why the International Criminal Court accuses Netanyahu of crimes against humanity. Netanyahu said what Mamdani claims about Israel is why Jewish people in New York City tell him they haven't felt safe after Mamdani's election last year. Gernal Scott, Fox News.
24: A man wounded in a failed assassination attempt on President Trump at Butler, Pennsylvania at a rally in 2024 has now died. James Copenhaver had been dealing with permanent injuries and also underwent multiple surgeries, including some for bullet fragments still lodged in his body. David Dutch was also wounded in the shooting but survived, and Butler County firefighter Corey Copperator was shot and killed that day. A Utah death row inmate's being retried for murder in the 1980s, but the state is no longer seeking the death penalty. Fox's Tom Rigotti explains.
34: 71-year-old Douglas Dort Carter was sentenced to death in 1985 after a jury found him guilty of murdering Ava Olison, the aunt of a former Provo police chief. No physical evidence linked him to the crime scene, but the jury convicted Carter based on a signed confession and two witnesses who claimed he had bragged about killing Olison. The state Supreme Court last year ordered a new trial, citing misconduct by investigators, and newly analyzed DNA evidence did not match Carter's. Carter remains in custody and maintains his innocence. Tom Rigotti, Fox News.
24: I'm Sue Guzman. This is Fox News.
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0: It's time to say good night and good morning from America at Night, a presentation of Westwood One. Join McGraw-Millhaven every weeknight and the best of America at Night, highlighting some of our best interviews from the week every weekend. America at Night is produced by Alex Hinton, assistant producer Richard Good, with programming assistance from Susan Stevens, Cynthia Rutt, and Josh Gilbert. The thoughts and opinions expressed tonight are those of McGraw and his guests and do not necessarily reflect those of...
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1: Fox News. I'm Sue Guzman. President Trump wrapping up a whirlwind visit from China's prime minister with a state dinner at the White House last night.
2: As the leaders of our two nations, President Xi and I both understand that we represent different systems, but the ties between our people endure.
1: Their talks earlier in the day focusing on AI. Man wounded in the 2024 assassination attempt against Donald Trump in Butler, Pennsylvania, has died.
3: Jim Copenhaver was shot in the arm and abdomen during the July 2024 rally when a gunman tried to assassinate President Trump. Rallygoer David Dutch was also injured, and Butler County firefighter Corey Comparator was killed.
1: A nor'easter set to slam the East Coast with heavy winds and flooding this weekend. Nolo's now a hurricane, and it's threatening Hawaii with catastrophic flooding. 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

0: peacefully into a new world. The press passes for journalists at MS Now, CNN, and Politico have been returned. All is right in the world, and all shall be well. I don't get it. I just look at this. I'm like, what are we doing here? These guys are so excited about this stuff, and they believe it is the most important thing that's ever happened because it's about them. It is about them. They are all very excited about it. And I got to tell you guys, I don't think too many people really care. Okay. I don't think too many people really care about your press passes. Okay. You guys suck at your jobs and everybody hates you. Okay. I'm sorry. You suck at your job and everybody hates you. That's it. And you guys can say, well, Donald Trump took our press passes away. And everybody goes, okay, cool, man. That's awesome. Oh, you got him back? Okay, that's cool, too. But they're still upset about it because some CNN staff are unable to gain access to the White House even after the judge's ruling to reinstate access. So there we go. It's very, very important that they continue talking about themselves. It is the most important thing. I I'm Mr. Hypocrite on this. I love talking about myself. I absolutely love talking about myself. And here they are doing just that. So wonderful, wonderful stuff. All right. You want to hear a funny story to start your day off? You want to hear a funny story to start your day off? Have you noticed? Have you heard? Have you been paying attention to the furries that are flying your airplanes? Tommy Tuberville has. Yes, Tommy Tuberville's been paying very close attention to those furries that might be flying your airplanes. And I just heard Bugsy's ears perk up. I've heard it. I heard him perk up, and I'm right about that, right, Bugsy? You're like, ooh, furries?
1: I even put my headphones on for it.
0: Oh, okay. There she goes. She's ready to go. She might even turn her microphone up as well. But
1: actually leaning across the board, I couldn't reach it. So
0: there we go. So when you're getting on an airplane, where does they might be furries rank in your number of fears about getting on an airplane? Where is that at? Is it out of 1 out of 10, Bugsy? Where are you at on this?
1: 10 out of 10 if they're next to me.
0: Okay.
1: I think 1 out of 10 if they're piloting, actually.
0: Yes, they're piloting. Yes, that's, of course, the concern here from Tommy Tuberville. It, of course, it is being mocked relentlessly. Well, here's what's actually happening here. Tommy Tuberville made a speech on the floor of the Senate where he invoked the idea that there could be furries in your airline. Yep, it is. Tuberville calls, and this is, again, completely honest about what he's talking about. He's talking about gender confusion, and then he kind of muddled the whole thing up. He said, it's in the best interest of our country to bring back mental institutions as a normal part of our society instead of sweeping it under the rug. Transgenderism is a mental illness. I want to be clear about this gender confusion. It is not normal. It is a cry for help, and our society needs to stop affirming people who are suffering from mental illness. Had he stopped right there, he might have been on to something. But he did not, in fact, stop right there. As part of this speech, he referenced furry pilots. Yes, that's right. And it is being called unbecoming by Doug Jones, the cowardly caretaker, former junior senator, in an ill-fitting suit who looks like he just woke up and stole his shoes from a homeless person who will never be senator, governor, or attorney general, and who loves crushing ice cream sandwiches. He said it's unbecoming of a United States senator. Tuberville made the argument that many airline pilots, flight attendants, and pilots who are transgender or wear fursuits, calling them deranged. The furry community touts the fact that many, listen to this, that many airline pilots, flight attendants, and air traffic controllers are part of the furry community. Lord help us. It's terrifying when you think about this. When you walk onto to a commercial flight, it's possible the pilot flying your plane could have a deranged fetish of dressing up like an animal. You can't make this up. I mean, look, I think Tuberville's actually kind of onto something here. I'm going to be honest.

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2: They have really bad vision, so that's I can see the issue with that.
3: Yeah. You're wearing it while you're flying the airplane. Just put the airplane on autopilot. And there's a giant furry there flying the plane. So, yeah, I can definitely see if I'm going through the, you know how they go through the, you go through the security thing, and the pilots go through like a little, a special line. They cut to the front, they go, and they just kind of wave them through because, you know, well, who cares if they have a weapon with them? I mean, they're getting an airplane. If they wanted to do something, I think that'd probably be the best way they could do it. But again, the real issue here is probably that the guy was wearing a furry head as he walked through security. I mean, is that what happened?
2: That's how they identified him. That's how they knew okay. For sure it was the pilot.
3: Yeah. Oh, there he is. John Johnson, or as we call him, Spot. That's his furry community name. And he likes to be referred to as that. Tuberville, again, addressing a real issue, took it a step too far. This whole thing about furries, the only way this works out, the only way this is a smart move for Tuberville to be talking about this is if, like, some pro-furry communities jump out of the woodwork and start talking about, no, we're people too. we're people too. I mean, we just pretend to be dogs, but we're also people, so don't do that. Don't say bad stuff about this. And Doug Jones is going to capitalize on this, and he's gonna say, "Hey, this is weird." But here's what it's gonna be here's what it's gonna look like when Doug Jones does that. It's gonna look like he's defending the furries. That's what it's gonna look like. This is deranged. This is beneath the United States Senate. Okay, look. Let me ask you this question. I'm not a reporter, because if I was, I'd be good at it. I'm Alabama's most trusted journalist. That's true. But if I was a reporter, instead of just being a stenographer for either of these guys, Tuberville or Doug Jones, I would say to Doug Jones, you cool with furries being pilots? Like, ask that question. And ask yourself that question. Are you okay? Are you all right with your pilot being a furry? And I think if you took a poll and you asked people, hey, do you think it'd be cool if your pilot was a furry and you knew it? I'm going to tell you right now, if you told me about that, I would say, no, thank you. Because that person's crazy. Oh, it's just a fetish. I know it's a fetish. It's an insane fetish. Who are you to judge? Dale Jackson. That's who I am to judge. That is who I am to judge. I don't know. I don't know if that's something we should be doing here. I don't know if we should be judging. No, we should absolutely be judging. I mean, that's what it is supposed to be. You're supposed to judge people. You're supposed to look at people and look at their entire life, and you're supposed to make judgment calls about everything that goes on around you and make those decisions. I mean, this person is jumping into a giant aircraft that could be utilized as a missile. As we know, there's a history behind this. And if they're mentally deranged to the point where they're dressing up as dogs and that's their sexual fetish, I don't know, man. I don't think that it is really that much of a problem to look at that and say,

0: like this. I don't like this. I don't like this at all. And we're supposed to pretend that this is like Tuberville being insane. I don't view it that way. I think this is legit. And if you don't believe me, go ask. Go ask people who are not politically brain rotted and ask them, hey, you okay with your pilot being a furry? You okay with that? You okay with your pilot being like this freak show person who's running around dressing like a dog, crawling around on all fours? You all right with that? Now, would I prefer Tuberville not say these things? Yeah, because I just don't know if there's any reason to say it. I mean, are we proposing a furry ban on airline pilots? Okay, I that's cool, man. I'm down with that. I'm completely down with that. Okay, I love it. I'm in on it. But what's weirder? Serious question. Now, I'll ask you that in a second. Answer this question for me. If you find out that the person flying the aircraft you're about to get on is a furry, do you question whether you should get off the plane? Does it make you worried, or do you not care? 866-494-WVNN. That, of course, is the ScoutPestControl.com WVNN hot take text line. Your pilot's a furry. He's wearing he's got an oversized captain's hat on his big giant dog head that he's wearing. That freak you out a little bit? I don't know. I think Tuberville's onto something here. And it would be pretty funny for someone to ask Doug Jones, wait a second, you don't have any concerns about your pilot being a furry? If your pilot's a furry, you cool with that? You cool with that? Just ask that question. I know that would require like a follow-up question and you guys not getting down on your hands and knees like dogs and slurping up everything Doug Jones says. But just ask him. Be like, hey, man. Like, what do you think? You think people who have a dog fetish should be flying airplanes full of people? Is that a good idea? All right, let's take a quick timeout. We'll be right back.
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0: Guys, I'm not joking about this. I'm not. I want a member of the media, there's going to be a bunch of them, who write these stories, who are going to write the story in a way where they say, oh, can you believe that Tommy Tuberville is talking about fursonas, as they're called, I've been told? Can you believe it? This is so unbecoming of a United States senator. Oh, can you believe it? Oh, it's shocking. It is shocking to see such things being discussed. How incredibly uncouth. Okay. But have you talked to a human being? Not a dog person. Like an actual human being? And said, hey, how do you feel about your pilot being a furry? I think a lot of people would probably be like, yeah, I'm not too cool with that. That sounds
12: here we saw
0: that sounds really weird. And I think since they want to make Doug Jones like this reasonable good guy in this situation, which is fine. I mean, I get what you're doing. I appreciate game respects game, right? That's what they say in the hood. Game respects game, right, Bugsy? Game respects game?
13: Yes, game respects okay. game. Yeah.
0: Okay, game respects game. So I can appreciate what they're doing. Then they should do Doug Jones a favor and get him on the record that he is pro doggy style airplane pilots. It's only fair. Do you want a furry flying your plane? Don't let Doug Jones say, this is weird. Ooh, I think this is an odd thing that Tommy Tuberville is saying here. Ooh, how strange and undignified. I mean, maybe. Okay, all right, cool. I accept your premise. It is strange and undignified for him to say that. Let's just say that's true. I will accept your premise of that question or of that reporting. But instead of slurping up Doug Jones like you're a dog, ask him. Hey, Dougie Fresh. You cool with pilots being furries? I mean, just ask him that question. That's all you needed to ask. If he says yes, cool. If he hems and haws, there you go.
14: Are mascots furries?
0: I think mascots are furry curious. Furious?
13: They're
0: no,
13: furry
0: that doesn't
13: adjacent,
0: work.
13: At least.
0: Cure, yeah, they're furry adjacents. I don't think they are. They're bi-furious. How about that?
13: There you go.
0: They're bi-furious. They're bi-furious. I don't have a problem with Tupperville saying this. I wish he wouldn't say stuff like this, but I mean, who cares?
12: I like Tuberville being open and transparent. We don't have to wonder about his take on anything.
0: Oh, no, that's right. You know exactly what he's thinking. Every second of every day, no matter what's going on, it's like, yeah, man, that's what Tupperville thinks about this particular issue. And I'm just wondering, do you want to get on the plane? If the pilot's a fury, if your pilot's a furry, and I'm not doing anything except saying what everyone else is thinking here. These people are freaks. I mean, I'm sorry. I know a lot of people want to pretend we can't call people freaks. I disagree. I think we have to call people freaks. We should absolutely, and somebody, I don't have time to play it here because I have to clean it up, but there's a question about the FBI and bestiality and what Cash Patel said at a meeting about that. I'm going to go out on a limb here and say we shouldn't let people that are engaging in bestiality on either side of the bestiality serve in the FBI. I'm taking a bold position. So somebody asked Doug Jones, should bestiality folks be allowed in the FBI and should furries be in the skies? Okay? And those are your questions that you'd ask yourself before you go to the ballot. Who's the real weirdo here? The guy that goes, yeah, we shouldn't have furry freaks flying our airplanes. Or the guy who's like, how dare a senator raise such an issue? No. You don't get to be upset about it. Tell me what you think about it.
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14: News. I'm CJ Papa. President Trump throwing a lavish state dinner for Chinese President Xi at the White House.
15: We represent different systems, but the ties between our people endure.
14: The president adding,
15: together we can continue to build a relationship that promotes prosperity and security for future generations.
14: Today, the leaders of the world's superpowers will tour the National Archives before Xi leaves her home. Iran's President Masoud Pezeshkian sitting down with Fox's Brett Baer, an exclusive interview on Special Report.
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14: Well, there's plenty of scrutiny from the international community about Iran's nuclear program. It's going to be a close call. Big Island, Hawaii, Hurricane Nolo passing the south will drench parts of the Big Island. 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
0: 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I'm against furries, guys. I don't know. I don't think it's that bold of a position. I just want to know where my candidates for governor stand on the issue. Is that a fair question? Shouldn't we want to know where our candidates for governor stand on furries? I don't think it's that crazy. I don't think it's that crazy to look at this and wonder where they may stand. But apparently it is. I mean, I'm just wondering. And I don't know why we're like, oh, what are we? And look, people are going to act like it's strange that Tommy Tuberville mentioned furries. I think it's weird that people are defending furries. Because I think your average person, once they find out what a furry is, goes, I don't want that person flying an airline full of fuel. I don't want that happening.
12: No way I fly with a furry pilot. What if they have to be let out to go to the bathroom?
0: I think that's an important question. It's an important question. Can you do that? Would you just, like, I don't know, put a leash around their neck and, like, open the door and dangle it out there like you do when it's cold outside? So is that what you do? I mean, is that what you do? I'm just asking these questions. I think this is an important question that some enterprising young journalist might need to ask.
12: Is Doug Jones' gay son a furry?
0: I don't think so. I don't think so. Doug Jones' son is gay. That's true. But I don't think I do not think that he is a furry. Bugsy, do we have any evidence that Doug Jones' son is a furry?
13: I have no idea. I can look into it if you want me to.
0: Investigate this deeply. For those of you who don't know, Bugsy and I sound like we are very in tune to this community, and there's a reason for this. Bugsy, can I tell them this?
13: I guess so.
0: Okay. Bugsy is an artist, and she'll get, like, commissions to draw things. And it's my understanding, Bugsy, that a less than 0% portion of this, I don't want to say a sizable portion, you can decide if that's true, but a portion of note, let's put it that way, of these are furry commissions. Is that correct?
13: Yeah, it's definitely a portion of note for sure.
0: Okay,
13: yeah.
0: All right.
13: They pay the best too, so that's why I don't mind it, but.
0: Would you say 30%?
13: No, more.
0: More? 50%?
13: Probably a little bit more.
0: What a bunch of freaks! That's awesome! These people are like, yeah, I'd like a picture of myself as a dog, but I want to be like I want to be inside an airplane, and I want the airplane window to be rolled down and my head sticking out of the window like a dog in a car.
13: I'm just saying, I don't trust a pilot who has like a land dwelling animal as their persona. I think it should be they need to be like a bird, right?
0: Are there?
13: There are bird personas. Yeah, I'm not really furry. I guess they have like feathers and stuff, but okay. I mean, like, I don't know. There's just something that rubs me the wrong way about. I'd need to know my pilot's persona to be comfortable with them flying.
0: That's true. I think if you're a furry pilot, before you take to the air, you should have to walk out into the aisle and be like, "Look, I'm a furry, but don't worry, I'm a bird furry." Okay, I'm gonna keep this. I guess it would be for bird furries. But I guess you could have bird furries. Would they be called furries or featheries?
13: They're called furries, but yeah, okay. It's feathery sounds like it would be more accurate, I guess.
0: Maybe a flying squirrel type character?
13: That would be okay. I think I'd be okay with that.
0: Okay. So Doug Jones is picking the dog. He's picking the dog. Doug Jones is picking the dog. Doug Jones for furries. Oh, I wonder if you're going to get furries for Doug Jones coming out. That would be nice. I would love to see that. And you're offended by this? No, thank you. I find it to be rather revealing. I mean, really, which part is strange? The United States senator who's saying, guys, there's some furry pilots. And what they're going to do here, and by the way, just keep this in mind, this is what they do all the time. They're going to say, this isn't really a problem. Like, that's going to be the angle. Is this really a problem, guys? Do we really need to be talking about this? It's like, maybe not. But since we don't need to be talking about it, it should be pretty easy for you to go like, yeah, this is kind of weird, right? And since we don't need to be talking about it, right? Okay, and again, ask yourself this. Tuberville's talking about standards. Doug Jones is talking about feelings. Where does Doug Jones stand on furries?
13: Well, I just found out his son is a retired zookeeper, so I'd say the odds are at least 37, like, you know, 30% odds that he's a furry.
0: How is his son retired?
13: It's kind of an early age to retire.
0: Yeah, I don't know, man. It's so a senator says there should be a line between like fantasy and jobs that get you killed. That's it. That's the angle. Okay? Doug Jones says, "No, you shouldn't be asking those questions. Furries are fine. They're fine.
12: There is no evidence furries are mentally ill. You are stigmatizing furries and the mentally ill."
13: That guy's a furry.
0: Yeah, and I'm just going to tell you this. I am. You're absolutely correct. You're right. You are right. I am stigmatizing furries. Absolutely. But you, my friend, you're basically saying that you think it's a mental illness too. You just don't want people calling a spade. Or a spaniel, I guess. You're the one that doesn't want it talked about. Why? Yeah, there's a parallel here. There's a parallel here. There's a very clear parallel here between all the other degeneracy that our friends on the left get into. Remember when they told you, oh, there aren't children being gender mutilated? That's not happening. And then yesterday, like, six hospitals agreed to stop doing it. So it's like, we're not doing that. Who would do such a crazy thing? Who would say such a crazy thing? Who would do such a crazy thing? And they're like, oh, yeah, we've been doing it all along. At first, they tell you, yeah, we're doing it all along. And then they say, okay, fine, we'll stop.
12: Dale, it may be time to add furry to Doug Jones' nickname.
0: I don't know if he's a furry. I don't know that he's a furry. Okay, I don't know. I don't know. I don't know. I don't know that Doug Jones is a furry. Should I? Dare I? Dare I offer up the suggestion that I would let the audience decide whether we add furry to Doug Jones' nickname? Bugsy, dare I?
13: We have no evidence that he is yet, but...
0: Can we call him furry adjacent?
13: I think so. I think that would be pretty fair.
0: Fur curious?
13: He's fur curious?
0: How about pro furry? Pro furry!
13: Makes it sound like he's a professional at it.
0: Okay, we'll workshop that one.
12: Out of all of the weirdos that have contributed or produced the Dale Jackson Show, chances are that one of these freaks is a furry. I'm obviously talking about Yaffe.
0: Guys, do you understand? Do you understand what's happening here? I want you to think about it. Tommy Tuberville makes a very common sense assertion. Maybe pilots shouldn't be furries, right? That's a very common sense assertion. The media and their Democrats come out and go, what an odd thing that anyone would ever believe such a thing. Oh, I cannot believe it. Oh, how shocking. How unbecoming. And then your average American goes, I don't know, man. I think Tommy Tuberville's right. That's what's happening right now. That's what's happening. Doug Jones is like, how dare you? How dare you say such things? How dare you say such things about the furry community? Furry adjacent Doug Jones. Oh, man. Well, okay, we'll figure something out.
12: Dale should commission Bugsy to draw him as a furry dog flying an airliner and post it on the social media platform formerly known as Twitter.
0: The only problem with this is, how would you know it's me? Why don't you just draw a dog head?
13: That's what I specialize in, is making you your fursona. You know, like
0: I don't get it. I just don't understand. Like, all it would be is like a dog head hanging out of an airplane.
13: No, it's gotta easily be identifiable as you, though. It's not hard.
0: I guess you just use like my logo, make the face red.
13: I guess I could. I was
0: with
13: just,
0: like a black beard.
13: Yeah.
0: Oh my god. Look. Our friends in the media cannot think further beyond, oh my god, isn't this dumb? And everyone's like, yeah, isn't this dumb? And then like they're sitting around going, but furries are okay, right? Like, they can't think beyond that. They can't think beyond that. But you guys can.
12: I would throw my hat in on the notion that Doug Jones might or might not be a furry.
0: Oh, wait a second, what? I mean, that would work with anything. Like, watch this. I would throw my hat in the ring on the notion that Doug Jones might or might not be a cannibalistic pedophile. I mean, he might. He might not. But he might.
12: I would throw my hat in on the notion that Doug Jones might or might not be a furry. We can't prove that he is, but we also can't prove that he isn't.
0: I mean, with that reasoning, that very sound reasoning, Someone has to ask Doug Jones. Someone needs to ask Doug Jones if he is in fact a furry. It has to happen at this point. Someone has to ask.
12: Doug Jones is at least a furry sympathizer.
0: Let me ask you something. When Doug Jones made these comments, did he think that anyone would do anything except be like, wow, it is weird that Tommy Tuberville thinks that there might be pilots who are furries? Bugsy, can you confirm, without giving away any of your trade secrets, have you knowingly ever drawn a fursona for a pilot?
13: I don't think so, at least, but I do know they exist.
0: Okay, so you haven't got so you haven't got.
13: I don't ask questions where the money comes from.
0: I'm just saying no one's going to draw me in a plane with my head hanging out. I think that's a funny looking idea.
13: That would be
0: of a
13: great.
0: Photo.
13: I think I would say yes if somebody asked me to draw.
0: Hell yeah, that sounds funny. That sounds hilarious.
12: My problem with a furry being a pilot is the mental illness part of it.
0: Okay, we'll come back to that in a second. But that was Tuberville's entire point. That's his point. Everyone's acting like what he's saying is crazy, and it's completely reasonable. Why is Doug Jones so furry adjacent? Weirdos, man. What do I say? There is no level of degeneracy that Democrats will not defend. It does not matter. It does not matter what it is. If Republicans are like, ugh, gross, eating people, Democrats will be like, oh yeah? Well, maybe they were hungry. Maybe they were hungry. Do you ever think about that? And we all know that sometimes animals eat their young. That's what they would say. Let's take a quick timeout. More of your texts. Get them in right now on the scoutpestcontrol.com WVNN hot take text line 866-494-WVNN.
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0: God. When you go to look at the podcast today, it's going to have a very interesting image on it. Bugsy, you see that picture?
13: I don't see anything yet.
0: You don't see it up on the phone screen?
13: No, it hasn't. It hasn't loaded.
0: Okay, wait till you see this picture. Holy cow! It is it's using the color scheme from my logo, and it is a dog hanging its head out the side of an airplane in the air, like a dog does a car. Oh man, too bad we just destroyed a family farm in order to get that done.
12: You never know when their day of snapping is going to happen, or when they're going to have a meltdown over a passenger wearing a Trump shirt is going to happen.
0: Okay, look, I agree with this. I agree, but it has never happened. It's never happened, guys. I mean, so is it that much of a concern?
12: Summary: Doug Jones is a freak.
0: It's possible. Who knows? He definitely doesn't like this being called out. Oh my God! It's wild. This is a wild conversation.
12: I'm just curious.
0: Doug Jones, is that you? I'm just curious. I'm sorry, go ahead.
12: About how with everything
0: Let me restart this.
12: I'm just curious about how with everything happening in this country, how is furries something worth talking about at this moment?
0: It's a good question. Let me help you out here. It's funny. That's it. That's the entire... I mean, would you like me to tell you that the CNN got their press pass back? I mean, I could do that for you. I'll do that during the 7 things. But occasionally we can just say dumb stuff. You know that, right? Also, Tuberville's on the floor of the Senate making a completely reasonable point. And Doug Jones and the media want to be like, how dare he say things about furry pilots? And the response should be, well, I mean, are you cool with furry pilots? That's the only response you need to offer. Don't play their stupid little game. Oh, Tuberville's a weirdo. How dare he say such things? Aren't you the weirdo taking up for furries?
12: Doug Jones will take the other side of anything Gov Tuberville says.
0: Yeah, Governor-elect Tuberville, by the way. But yeah, that's correct. That is absolutely correct. It doesn't matter what it is. Tommy Tuberville could come out against child murder, and Doug Jones would be like, nah, I'm cool. Oh, wait, they've already done that. They've actually done that. Tuberville's pro-life, and Doug Jones is abortion till birth. Oh, yeah, okay, we got it. We actually have that. We actually have that. Bugsy, have you seen the image yet?
13: No, where did you send this?
0: I put it on the call screen sheet.
13: It is not there.
0: Okay, well, I'll figure it out. But hold on.
12: Dale, we're also forgetting subgroups like Scalis and Featheries. He might not be a cute wolf or cute fox or cute cat. He may be a lizard or dragon.
0: I got to go to the expert on this one. Bugsy, aren't those all furries?
13: Scalies do think that they're separate, okay? They're furries just as well. It's a real thing, but Featheries is not a real thing.
0: They call themselves Scalies, the ones that just want to dress up as lizards?
13: Yeah.
0: Okay.
13: Another update on his son. He also refers to himself as a gym raccoon at one point, so maybe his persona is a raccoon.
0: A gym raccoon?
13: Not gym rat, gym raccoon, yes.
0: Interesting.
12: Dale, every time I see Doug Jones speak, it reminds me of that scene in Talladega Nights where Will Ferrell doesn't know what to do with his hands. Dale,
0: guys, Doug Jones' manner of speaking is funny to me because I've now stolen it. And that's why I keep saying, folks, folks, folks. If you listen to my commercials, they all say folks. It's kind of a play on Doug Jones. I'm mocking him. What the hell is happening? Oh, man. Look, all I'm saying is I think it would be appropriate for some member of the media to ask Doug Jones if he's pro-furry. He's taking the position that furry should be pilots. Okay? So is he pro-furry? Would he even answer the question if someone needs to go to a Doug Jones event and ask him.
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1: There's been an agreement about a direct hotline over artificial intelligence. It'll be used when major issues come up. And the two sides will also continue the agreement made in the Busan, South Korea, that last year. That means that there'll be an extension of a pause of export restrictions on rare earth minerals out of China. The U.S. will leave tariffs on Chinese goods where they are, while adding more exemptions for agriculture, medical supplies, and low-tech electronics.
2: Fox Business Network's Edward Lawrence at the White House. China has been accused of helping Iran in the U.S. conflict, something Fox's Brett Baer asked the Iranian president about, interviewing Masoud Pezeshkian.
3: We do not seek to kill Americans. As shown by actions, demonstrable actions, America has sought to kill Iranians. Why do...
4: But they were killed there. Did you use satellite images?
3: Not at all. Not at all.
2: New York Times reports that Iran is proposing a seven-day plan to end the conflict. Israel's Prime Minister Benjamin Netanyahu defended going to war with Iran with the U.S. to stop their nuclear threats.
5: If we hadn't done it, we'd all be dead.
2: In his U.N. General Assembly speech, Netanyahu also rejected allegations Israel's war against Hamas and Gaza was genocide. Like those protesters claim, in loud demonstrations outside the United Nations in New York, the NYPD says about 100 people were arrested. Another leader getting a much warmer welcome in France, where Pope Leo's begun a four-day visit discussing peace, climate change, and AI and other issues. America's listening to Fox News.
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2: One of the two Trump supporters wounded in the 2024 assassination attempt targeting the then former president at a campaign rally in Butler, Pennsylvania, has died.
9: The X account for House Republicans posting, "We are deeply saddened by the passing of Jim Copenhaver," adding, "Jim endured unimaginable hardship with strength and perseverance." Copenhaver was shot in the arm and abdomen during the July 2024 rally when a gunman tried to assassinate President Trump. Rallygoer David Dutch was also injured, and Butler County firefighter Corey Comparator was killed. A lawsuit Copenhaver filed against the government earlier this year alleged Secret Service failures led to his life-threatening injuries. Kristen Goodwin, Fox News.
2: His cause of death was not announced. Two other deaths are getting a lot of attention in Mississippi. Two Ole Miss students who died Monday.
10: 18-year-old Aiden Hamilton was a freshman from Colorado, and 20-year-old Robert String was a junior from Georgia.
2: Fox's Madison Scarpino is on the campus in Oxford.
10: Now, at both scenes of Aiden and Robert's deaths, investigators found a packaged store-bought kratom, but authorities say they don't think the deaths are connected. They do not have confirmation that kratom or any other substance killed them, so the toxicology reports will be really crucial.
2: Kratom is a plant-based supplement. It's legal in Mississippi, but not in the city of Oxford. On Wall Street, stock futures are rising before today's trading. On Thursday Night Football, Atlanta beat Green Bay.
11: Penix throws, and it is juggling, caught by Hooper. Austin Hooper for the score.
12: The call on Prime Video. Bijan Robinson ran for 194 yards and scored twice as the Falcons win big 35-14 to get their first win of the season. The Packers dropped to 1-2 with the loss.
2: That's Fox's Tony Genualdo. In baseball, the Chicago Cubs and White Sox both clinched playoff spots. So did Cleveland and San Diego. I'm Dave Anthony, and this is Fox News.
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WVNN. Dale Jackson here with you. Thank you so very much for being here today. It is Friday. We've gotten into your Friday, and it is time to get you through your Friday. You know, today's show might sound a little similar to yesterday's show because, I'll be honest with you, not about the furries and stuff. I don't think we'll be having much conversation about furries because I think our friends in the media decided the whole furry thing wasn't a fruitful avenue for them to go down. So now they've gone into their other favorite thing, and that is misunderstanding simple concepts and pretending that the worst possible scenario of any situation is what, of course, their political enemies meant. Donald Trump is meeting with China, and we're being told that he is being too nice to China. He's, I guess, supposed to be punching Xi Jinping in the face and talking tough like Joe Biden did. Well, meanwhile, rolling over and giving them anything they want, all they want, all the time. So I don't know. Donald Trump's being too nice to them. That seems to be some of the complaint going on. I did like hearing during the Fox News report that they are pushing them, the Chinese, to stay out of the Iranian situation. And the Iranians listen to China, and China doesn't like what's happening in Iran. So hopefully we're able to see some positive movement on that front, and that would be really good. We've got a $50 free-for-all Friday question of the day, which is really a story that is going to get a lot of attention this weekend, and it's about that. So we will discuss that as we move through the program, so stay tuned for $50 free-for-all Friday. We got $50 gift cards to Twin Peaks, and I look forward to giving those away. And by the way, I think I've made a massive error that I need to rectify. And for the individuals who won $50 free-for-all Friday last week, I don't think I told them how to pick up their prize. So that's, of course, my mistake. So many apologies to you right there. By the way, also, I have some Oktoberfest tickets to give away today. And I'm going to give them away not as part of $50 free-for-all Friday because I have $50 Twin Peaks gift card to give you in that situation. So by all means, stay tuned for that if you're looking for Oktoberfest tickets. Another great event taking place. And as always, on Fridays, if you go to WVNN.com, you will learn that we have some pretty good stuff going on there when it comes to our sweet deals. So you should go check that out as well. Sweet deals usually go live around 9 o'clock. And I'd love you to go check that out because, Cheers Bar and Grill, that's coming up here in about, 2 hours, 48 minutes, 40 seconds as of right now? Okay, good. So that is available for you. The story out of Oxford, I want to start there today, and it is a really, really, really sad story. It's a sad story. And it sounds to me like they're trying to downplay the kratom side of this. And I don't think that's going to work. I don't think that's going to work at all. We have normalized the use of recreational drugs. And yeah, kids are going to do them. I mean, that's just what it is. We've normalized it. We've glorified it. And at this point, you are going to see a lot of kids using recreational drugs. And what you're seeing here, and don't think this couldn't happen in Alabama. Okay, again, we're doing a thing here where we're pretending we

0: this tail Jackson show.
1: I was going to take some DayQuil, and then boom, NyQuil became the answer. Now I just feel myself sort of slowing
2: down. Two completely different colors.
1: I know. My wife was talking, and I was just like, enough. I need to find something to numb the pain. And I just started drinking whatever was there, and it didn't work out that way. She got mad because I was swinging it out of the bottle as well. So buckle up, everybody.
0: 5 to 9 a.m. and only on WVNN.
1: Alabama's cracking down on the sales. Well, let's just put it that way. But the problem with this is you never know what's really in this stuff. State agents in Alabama have executed dozens of search warrants to seize thousands of doses of Kratom products statewide this year. In lower doses, it acts as a stimulant, but in higher doses, it has the same effect of opioids. You really kind of experience everything you experience on painkillers with all the side effects. It's called gas station heroin for a reason. And it's out there. And we don't prioritize this kind of stuff. And I know what I'm going to get in my text line. I know this. I'm going to get people in my text line at the scoutpestcontrol.com WVNN hot take text line at 866-494-WVNN. You're going to tell me, Dale, this isn't that big of a deal. Dale, who cares if these people want to get high? Well, it's essentially what we've decided is they know the risk. That's what we've decided. They know the risk. They're rolling the dice. That's just the way it is. Alcohol kills more people. All this. Sure. And you can make those arguments if you want. You absolutely can. You absolutely can. But what you have happening is two kids basically dead because of the gas station heroin. That's it. Gas station heroin. And that is absolutely, in my opinion, unacceptable. And they're going to continue selling it. They're going to continue pushing it. And it's going to continue to stay around unless we start seeing an actual crackdown on the individuals who are selling it at different gas stations. You can Google, where can I find Kratom in Athens, Alabama, and you'll get answers. You'll be able to find it. You'll be able to track it. You'll be able to go all over the place and find these things, and you'll be able to participate in it. And that means your kids are going to be able to do it. It is an absolutely terrible and unfortunate situation because kids are stupid. They're going to do what they want to do. They're going to do what they want to do, and they're going to do this, and we have failed them by making this gas station drug stuff so readily available. Now, they're going to say, as of right now, there's no evidence that these two had anything to do with each other, these two deaths. But the Kratom was found at both scenes. So that's it. And that's exactly what's going to happen in this case. They're going to find that these gas station drugs are essentially poison. And they're going to find that they're not what people thought they were. They're not, quote unquote, clean or unadulterated or whatever you want to say. It's unregulated in many, many ways. It's sold not under the table, but with sort of a, okay, fine, whatever, shrug. And more people are going to die from this. That's what's going to happen. And I'm not even suggesting we've done it. We can do anything. I'm not even suggesting that. This is going to be, parents are going to have to handle this like they're going to have to handle gambling. They're going to have to lay the groundwork very early that this gambling stuff is a terrible idea to get involved in when it comes to sports gambling, because you're going to piss your life away and ruin it.

0: I believe in brainwashing my kid. I tell Grant all the time we watch football. Tell him all the time. I'm like, man, look at all these gambling ads. He's like, yeah, that's stupid. Gambling's stupid. I mean, he's 8 years old. He doesn't know any better. He's just repeating what his dad tells him. But I'm ingraining it. I'm trying. And that's what's going to have to happen because this stuff is not good. We're not going to see less of this stuff. We're going to see more of it. And I think it warrants more regulation. Sort of like a death penalty for the gas stations who are involved in selling illegal substances. And I'm sorry. I'm really sorry that a lot of people seem to enjoy this kind of stuff. It's their choice. They're more than welcome to engage in this in the ways in which it are legal. But it's just like weed. You can say it's illegal all you want. There's plenty of ways to get it. Everybody knows it. So this gas station heroin is a problem.
1: I'm having a hard time feeling bad about this. Don't do drugs and you won't die from them.
0: Yeah, that's fine. And yeah, sure. There's a personal responsibility side to this. But there are two college students who are dead in Mississippi, and most likely they're dead because they thought, oh, I can buy this at a gas station. It's got to be fine. I mean, that's it. That's what these people think. They think that I can buy it at a gas station, so therefore it's got to be fine. I do feel bad for them. I feel bad for their parents. I feel bad for them. I feel bad for everyone involved. So we'll just have to disagree on that one. More of your thoughts will come in on...
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0: WVNN. Dale Jackson here with you. Thank you very much for being here. Talking about this kratom situation in Oxford. Yeah, it's banned in Alabama. But go wander to a gas station and go try to buy gas station drugs. Go ahead. You'll find them everywhere. Absolutely everywhere. They'll be under various different names, and that's why it's so hard to crack down on. It's impossible. It's very unfortunate. And you probably, again, it's a personal responsibility choice. By the way, MS Now is covering furries. I you can tell me this until you're blue in the face. I think this is a brilliant move by Tuberville. He's got all these people just out there openly talking about furries and talking about how it's not a big deal. The furries are fine. Furries are wonderful. Okay, great. Keep talking about it. That's great. Keep doing that. I'm sure Joe Scarborough is regularly defending furries in his private life. I mean, Tuberville says it, they get mad about it. That's as simple as it is. They're mad that Tuberville's talking about furries. And it's his obsession with furries now. It's an obsession. Meaning he mentioned them, and they were all like, furries! Ha, ha, ha, ha, ha, ha, ha. And he's like, yeah, furries. Oh, furries! Ha, ha, ha. Yeah, furries. Oh, yeah, we'll show you. We'll talk about furries for the next 2 days. That'll teach you. It's like, will it? Let me make sure I understand this. Doug Jones is pro-furry. That's the position we're taking. Okay, guys, great, man. Good luck with that. But remember when they did this stuff with the migrant caravan? Oh, you guys just want to talk about that migrant caravan. It's not even happening. You guys are stupid. You think the American people are going to buy that there's a migrant caravan and illegal immigration is out of control? Yeah, I do actually believe that. Oh, sure. Migrant caravan's not even happening. No, it's right there. Sorry, the migrant caravan. Migrant caravan's right there. Oh, yeah, sure. Migrant caravan. Okay. I mean, if this is what you want to do, go right ahead. I feel for Joe Scarborough. One, because he's a giant total bitch, but also because he has to do this for a living now. He wants to be a part of the Cool Kids Club, and they've accepted him because he is, as I described, a giant total bitch, and this is who he is. But you still feel kind of bad for him because I assume at one point in time, Joe Scarborough was a cool guy. I know it sounds crazy. But he did what happened, the same thing that a lot of our friends do. Met a terrible woman, changed his entire personality. And that's that. There it is. Poor guy. All right, back to the gas stations and the idea that maybe this is the case. Maybe this is just a way of life and it's just something we have to deal with.
1: The solution is a civil lawsuit against the gas stations. Can they prove it was purchased at a particular gas station?
0: There seems to be a lot of question right now. Of like, well, maybe it wasn't the kratom. It's like, oh, okay, maybe it wasn't, I guess. But it most likely was, and they're going to find that it came from the same gas station. There's a bad batch of drugs. That's what they're going to find. That's the most likely scenario. And they're going to find a bad batch of drugs. And they're going to find that that's where it came from, most likely China. And then they'll move on to the next one, and they'll just continue doing what they're doing. These gas stations don't care. They don't care. They're going to be selling this illegal stuff, quasi-legal stuff, and they don't care about any of this. They don't care about any of it. They think if they can buy, and these people don't know they're poisoning people. And they don't know that. They think if they can buy it and have it shipped to the United States, it's fine. That's what they believe.
1: It's sad that Alabama banned kratom. It's a plant that has helped numerous people get off of actual opiates. Also, there are strains that give focus and energy, not quite like Adderall, but stronger than caffeine.
0: Yeah, that's great. It's wonderful. Yes, they figured out a new way to get high, and then they retconned all the reasons why you should be able to use it. I mean, that's just what happened. That's what they've done. They took something that everyone wanted to that people wanted to use, and then they came up with justifications for it. I mean, we've got grocery associations and stuff fighting for the ability to sell weed-laced drinks. What are we doing? Oh, but Dale, what about alcohol? Look, alcohol is a big part of American culture. There's no question about it. I'm not suggesting that it's good. Okay, I'm not suggesting that. I drink. I get it. I understand it. But our obsession with weed, our obsession now with kratom and other things, these aren't good. We already do a bad thing, so do more bad things? This is the furry conversation with a different issue. You like having sex, don't you?
2: Yeah.
0: So what's wrong with having sex while wearing a fursuit? I mean, that's essentially the same argument. Where do we draw the line? I don't know. Before you put on a horse's head and start dry humping somebody in a Holiday Inn lobby? I don't know. That's where I draw the line. Call me crazy. Some people do some drinking and get intoxicated. Therefore, we should just open the door and let everyone do whatever they want. I think that's a bad idea. But go off. Go off, my friend.
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5: Intensifying, causing floods across the Mid-Atlantic. Tens of millions are in the storm's path as it charges up the East Coast.
6: 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It's expected to hit at least a dozen states in its path. We've already seen the damage it can do when you take a look at places like Virginia, coastal flooding spilling into the street.
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9: How much time do you think your kids really spend on screens? 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The advisory links too much screen time to worse sleep, lower grades, less physical activity, and weaker in-person relationships. So what can you do? Well, experts recommend a family media plan, clear rules about when, where, and how much. And the advisory offers an easy-to-remember framework, the 5 Ds: discuss, delay, divert, disconnect, and maybe the most powerful one, do model it yourself. It's not just how much time your kids spend on screens, but what they're doing on their devices. 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I'm Dr. Sanjay Gupta, helping you live a better life.
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0: Off the radio or not. We're just rolling the dice. I don't know. We had an error issue with Fox News. I think they've resolved it. Then I listened. I'm like, I don't know. Maybe not. Okay, there we go. Let's just say that Bugsy is out and Walker is in. So, Walker, this is your fault. That let's all blame Walker from here on out. This is just the way it is. Walker did this, and she is hereby responsible for all the problems. So everyone, yell at Walker, okay? All right, good. Let's go. Hey, if you want to yell at me, you can do so. Simple way to do so, scoutpastcontrol.com, WVNN, hot take text line. Hey, if you want to call me a hypocrite, you can do so as well. I'm going to address this real quick here, okay? I'm going to address this real quick, and then we're going to move on to $50 free-for-all Friday. So Walker, get ready with your finger on the button here. All right, but real quick, this is a good message, and it's basically, Dale, you're a hypocrite, and you're right.
1: Dale drinks alcohol and Monster, but shames people like me that consume plants like marijuana and kratom.
0: Correct. Absolutely right. You are absolutely right. And the premise here is, if you consume anything that's bad, therefore you have to allow everything. That's it. That's it. You are not allowed to draw a line anywhere. I don't operate in those absolutes. Some of you do. I mean, I don't think you really believe them, but I get it. Okay? I understand it. Okay? We all have our things we like, and we want to defend them. I don't have any problem with that, the people defending what they want and what they believe. But, look, if I'm going to kill myself with a Monster Energy drink, I'm going to have to consume a whole bunch of them at one time in order to do that. Okay? That's what's going to have to happen. I'm going to have to put the work in. Let's just put it that way, okay? I'm going to have to put that work in. I think what's happened here is people using them the way they're supposed to be used, the kratom. And that has led to the death of a college student. Okay, that's it. That's what's happened. You can say, well, Dale, it's their choice, and you're right. You're absolutely right. I'm just thinking, as Americans, we regulate all sorts of stuff. We allow stuff. We ban stuff. So why is it the argument that if you allow one thing, you have to allow everything? Allow me to offer up an alternate opinion. If you ban one thing, you can ban two things. There we go. Okay. All right. Good. Hey, good conversation. Appreciate it. But let me remind you that it's Friday.
11: And now, from sunny North Alabama, It's $50 free-for-all Friday.
0: That is right, folks. It is $50 free-for-all Friday here on the Dale Jackson Show. And if I got a question for you, and it's a question I think about all the time, and I'm glad we can have an opportunity to discuss it. So Donald Trump is going to Tennessee, Texas this weekend. Okay? That's what he's going to do. He's going to Tennessee, Texas this weekend. He's going to have himself a good old time. There's even some people complaining that he's going to take somebody's skybox. Listen, I guarantee you that there are people who are like, oh, the president of the United States is looking for a skybox to crash in. And would anybody like to offer up their skybox? Do I get to hang out with the president? You sure do. Okay, that's cool. I've been more than happy to offer up my skybox. I assume the university has a skybox that they could allow him to use. I don't know. Someone's going to miss out because of this. Maybe so. Maybe so. Okay? Maybe so. But I like this. And I think if Barack Obama was president right now, and Barack Obama's like, I'm going to the Texas-Tennessee game, people would be like, yes, thank you, sir. You are a man of the people, and it is nice to see you getting out and about and dealing with the plebeians with their bread and circus. You are a wonderful person. Huzzah! Huzzah! I think that's how people would react. I like this. Okay, so here's your question of the day. You're president of the United States. You can attend any event you want to attend. What would it be? Super Bowl, Iron Bowl, WrestleMania, World Series, concert? I don't know. What are you doing here? You can name multiple events. You can tell me what you would do. You got all the power in the world. You can do anything you want. Listen, think about it. You have an airplane at your disposal. You never have to wait in a single line. You get to walk right out on the field. You get to go into a skybox. You get to do all sorts of fun stuff. Now, for those of you who don't know, I'm a bit of a what did Jeff Poor refer to me as? Jeff Poor referred to me as a grifter one time because I will occasionally, given the opportunity, utilize my little tiny bit of fame to take advantage and seek out neat little perks. Get to sit like in the box at a Havoc game. Awesome. Loved it. It was fantastic. Get to go on the field at Auburn games. Great. Absolutely loved it. I'm working an Alabama situation right now where I'm trying to get on the field at Alabama in order to bring a good friend of mine for the University of Tennessee at Chattanooga game. And I'm trying to get us on the field, get us some good tickets, utilizing my little bit of celebrity to do so. I've used it in the past to cut the line and get SEC football tickets, championship game tickets. Guys, I went and watched Florida get absolutely destroyed, surrounded by Crimson Tide fans. I'm already one of these people who will try my best to kind of provide the perfect experience for my kid. I never went on a football field before during a game or in the beginning of a game, but Grant's done it twice. I'm trying to give this guy the perfect experience and all these fun things. And if I can utilize my tiny, tiny bit of F-list Huntsville celebrity power, I'm going to do it. Can't fault me for that. So where would you go? Where would you go? What would you try to experience? How would you utilize your massive power as president of the United States? And I'll give you one of my answers here right now. You guys think Donald Trump's going to a lot of football games? You ain't seen nothing yet. Make me president of the United States, and you will absolutely have, every week they will be complaining every single week. Last week, they would have been complaining that I was at the Auburn-Florida game. This week, they would be complaining that I was at the Texas-Tennessee game. I'm going to LSU-Alabama. I'm going to Florida-Florida State. I'm going to the Army-Navy game. I'm going to a playoff game. I'm going to the championship game. I'm going to the Super Bowl. I'm going to the World Series. I'm going to WrestleMania. I'm doing all these things. You're not stopping me for nothing. And I'll tell you what, I'm doing it. I'm meeting the people. I'm going out there. I'm doing all these things. All these people are complaining. Oh, I can't believe he's going. He's going to ruin these things. He's going to. And no, I'm going. I'm absolutely going. And I am. I'm taking advantage of every single thing I possibly can. Now, the way I'm acting right now is how a poor person acts. Okay, I got no problem with that. Okay, I grew up lower middle class, and I got no problem acknowledging that given opportunities, I'm going to take those opportunities to provide my kid with better experiences, provide myself with better experiences. I don't sit in the upper deck anymore. I sit in the front row. Okay, that's. I am lucky in life, and that is what I'm going to do. Okay? That is what I'm going to do, and if I was the President of the United States, that's what I would do. Yes, that is exactly right. All those things are absolutely perfect. That is exactly what you should be talking about. Those are the things you should be doing.
12: You just made the list!
0: Go out there, meet the people. Enjoy these events. Do everything that you want to do. I do like this response too. And we'll get more of your responses as we move through the program. But this is a good response. Look, there's 1,000 reasons why I should never be president. That's not one of them. Oh, did that not? You cannot hear that? I'm sorry, Bugsy. Thank you very much. I didn't let you hear either of those. Excuse me. But this one just came in. It's not working now. Thanks, Bugsy. You broke. Look, let's all just continue to blame Bugsy for everything.
1: Dale, the fact that you might prioritize fun over work makes me think you should never be president.
0: Okay, so let's start there real quick. Let's start right there for a second. That's not an answer to the question, so you don't get a $50 gift card to Twin Peaks. Okay? That's number one. Number two, do you think the President of the United States turns his cell phone off and is out there screwing around? Do you think he's not working? You don't think the President of the United States, even when he's up in that skybox, doesn't have people coming up to him going, Mr. President, blah, blah, blah, blah, blah. You don't think it's the case? Oh, yeah, absolutely. Well, let's go ahead and blah, blah, blah. Tell them blah, blah, blah, blah, blah. You don't think that's what's happening? That's exactly what's happening. And if it's not, I would just remind you there's a time when our former president, Joe Biden, was passed out on the beach when he was president of the United States. So he was actually turning his cell phone off and laying down on the beach while an auto pin did his job. I don't think that's happening with this president. I don't think that's what's going on. All right, let me fix this situation. When we come back, I'm going to get all your answers, including the ones that I thought I played that I missed. We'll get your answers. Here's a couple ways that you can get involved. It's very simple for you to do. One, always, the ScoutPestControl.com, WVNN, hot take text line, 866-494-WVNN.
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0: 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And do not forget, my friends, you can also go to my Facebook page or Twitter at the Dale Jackson. Now, I warn you, my Facebook page is very dangerous. 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You have to check it out there. You're entering into like a dark web, you know, scary place. So just be aware when you head over there. There's scary questions like, if you were president of the United States, what would you do? Woo, spooky. 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
16: Good Friday morning. I'm Gina Benitez from the 48 Newsroom, and here are your top stories for today. Three people are in jail accused of leading deputies on a chase that started in Florence and ended in Athens. Lauderdale County Sheriff Joe Hamilton tells us this started with a shoplifting call at a TJ Maxx in Florence. Deputies later tried to pull the driver over on Florence Boulevard when they sped off toward Limestone County. Now, police there on Highway 72 in Athens stopped their vehicle using spike strips. We're working to learn their names and charges. All new this morning, a Colbert County deputy is out of the hospital and back home after someone crashed into his patrol car. Investigators say this happened on Highway 20 while the deputy was assisting with an accident. That deputy was taken to Helen Keller Hospital and later released. Deputies issued a citation to the driver responsible.
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18: A perfect weather as we roll into the weekend. Highs today and tomorrow right around 80 degrees, maybe even 85 in some spots, especially farther out west. And then we're around 85 on Sunday. Morning lows mid to upper 50s in most areas. Next chance of rain will happen late next week. I'm meteorologist Brad Travis, and that's your forecast.
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0: Talk from 70 a.m. 92.5 FM WVNN. Dale Jackson here with you. Thank you very much for joining us. Appreciate your time today and appreciate you every single day. And I got to tell you, all these things that you guys would like to do, let me just tell you this. All those things that you guys are talking about that you'd like to do, you should go do them. Okay? You should figure out a way to go do them. And yeah, stuff's very pricey. I get that. I do. But man, it's well worth it. You got to live your life. Don't put yourself in any financial ruin. But if you want to do stuff, you need to figure out a way to get out there and do it. Maybe become president of the United States. That might be a fun way to do it. Okay, there you go. Maybe just become governor. Then you can do whatever you want to. There's great opportunities there. I mean, Ron DeSantis was hanging out in Auburn last week. So Ron DeSantis was down there. He just wanted to go to the Florida-Auburn game. And so he did. I think it's great. I love that stuff. I love it when our politicians do this kind of stuff. So if you were president of the United States, you got a dream ticket to anything you want. You can do it any way you want. You get to walk right in. You get to do whatever you want in those situations. It's awesome. What would you do? You guys are answering that $50 Free For All Friday question of the day. We've got Twin Peaks $50 gift card to give you. That's a dream situation, too. Get 50 free bucks from Twin Peaks. Get to go out there, enjoy the scenery, watch some great games this weekend. Come on, let's get your answers in. Let's go.
1: I'd go see Michigan play Michigan State in the Big House. A lifelong dream.
0: See, that must be a Michigan guy dreaming for that.
19: You just made the list!
0: Because that game in itself sounds nice, but man, wouldn't the Ohio State game be better? I mean, would that be a better one? But again, that's a Michigan fan right there thinking about that interstate rivalry. It's like telling someone like, yeah, I mean, wouldn't the Alabama-Georgia game be better than Alabama-Auburn? And people going, no, shut up, stupid. That's basically it.
1: I'd choose the Quantum World Congress because as someone with patents for building quantum computers, that's my ultimate dream team meetup.
0: Is that a hot ticket?
19: You just made the list!
0: I mean that seriously. Is that a hot ticket right now? Is that something that you can't do? I mean, nerd alert, I don't know. So excuse me for, not being aware of what that is. But, I mean, yeah, that sounds awesome, I guess.
1: As president, I will order Elon Musk to make a time machine under threat of execution to go back to 1969's Woodstock Festival in New York to listen to all of that fine rock and roll with the dirty hippies.
0: You know what? That sounds terrible.
19: You just made the list!
0: What you're talking about right there sounds awful. Hippies, dirt, what I consider to be bleh music, all of that sounds terrible. Hell, modern music festivals sound terrible. When I got out of the Army, one of the first things I did, I came home to Bradenton, Florida, and my brother, I think that weekend, had tickets to like Warped Tour or something. And I went to Warped Tour and I was like, this sucks. Why am I here? This is terrible. Like, this is the worst thing in the world. I hate this. I don't want to be here. This is awful. And I hated it. I absolutely, absolutely hated it. And I that's a no for me, dog. No, thank you on the music. One concert, yes, absolutely.
1: Masters on Sunday, Super Bowl, and SEC Championship football game.
0: Okay, I can definitely see that.
19: You just made the list.
0: The Masters one is a good get. I'm surprised. Sorry, I had to sneeze. I'm surprised we have not seen that from President Donald Trump, but I think he's been before, so maybe that's not something he wants to do. And also, I mean, maybe there's not that many people there for him to get in front of. And don't think for a second that this whole thing is not also about like Donald Trump's love affair with getting in front of people. I mean, it absolutely is. I mean, go and meet Americans where they are. That's exactly what the president should be doing. He should go to this. I mean, you go look. What do politicians do? Every Saturday from here to the election and after and long before, I'm not suggesting it's just solely for that reason, but you find these politicians at sporting events because that's where human beings are. They're large groups of people. You can meet them. You can mill about. You can do all this other stuff. The thing that I love most is all the people complaining about all the security stuff that goes in to these events. And yeah, I'm sure that's an absolute pain in the ass and you want no part of it. And I think that that's also something that people are kind of annoyed by. But I mean, the president of the United States has to have a certain level of support and he has to have a certain level of protection. So these things become a bit of a hassle for other people involved, which, you know, ho-hum. I mean, I'm sorry. That's my response. My response to that really is, oh, well, that's just, you know, the cost of doing business in this scenario. So I just don't understand why people would really have a problem with that. Of course, it's going to be kind of a pain in the ass. But it's always a pain in the ass to get into sporting events now. It's always a pain. you go, you have to wait in line to get crammed in there. I mean, how many times have we heard over the last couple of years of like the stadium not being full because people are trying to get in, and you've got this whole like the process to get in. And I'll tell you one of the things that's slow. We're way off track here, but I'll tell you one of the things that slows down the entry. Okay, what's slowing down the entry is the boop, the what do they call this thing? The electronic tickets. That's what it is. One of the things that's slowing down the entry is the electronic tickets, because people like my mom don't know how to use them. My mom one time went to a concert at the VBC, and she couldn't figure out the electronic tickets. I went up there to help her, and she had written down on a piece of paper the name of the concert, and she thought like somehow she was going to be able to get in the door with that. I don't even know what she was thinking. She was just frustrated. So yeah, there's an age thing, and if, she's not stupid, guys, but there is an age barrier. Let's take a quick time out. We'll be right back. Stay tuned.
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20: Could this end the Iran conflict? I'm Dave Anthony, Fox News. Iran is proposing a ceasefire plan that could reopen the Strait of Hormuz shipping in 7 days and restart nuclear talks if the U.S. meets financial conditions.
21: We are willing and still wish to move forward.
20: That's Iran's President Masoud Pezeshkian, who also again denies they want a nuclear weapon, talking to Fox's Brett Baer, who pressed him on uranium enrichment.
21: If we wanted to reach a weaponization,
22: what about moving it out of the country?
21: We would have done it.
20: Pezeshkian also denied China helped Iran target American troops.
21: The framing of this, as is reported in society, is incorrect.
20: Now, that conflict was a topic when President Trump hosted China's leader Xi Jinping at the White House for talks and then a state dinner.
23: We represent different systems, but the ties between our people endure, and we've never gotten along better.
24: In addition to Iran, Trump and Xi yesterday talked about geopolitical tensions, including Taiwan, artificial intelligence with Sam Altman and Jensen Huang and Elon Musk on hand for Seabass at the state dinner. And there were also trade concession talks.
20: That's Fox's Peter Ducey at the White House. Israel's prime minister went to the UN and defended going to war with Iran as an easy decision to end a nuclear threat. And Benjamin Netanyahu was defiant about the situation in Gaza after delegates had walked out before he addressed the General Assembly.
25: Shame on you. Israel didn't commit genocide. Israel prevented genocide.
20: Claiming it was Hamas that put civilians in harm's way in their war as protests raged outside the United Nations in New York. They demonstrated against Netanyahu, demanding an end to U.S. arms sales to Israel, but some were taken away by police, including actress Susan Sarandon and a Democratic Socialist candidate for Congress, Daria Liza Chevalier. The NYPD says there were 103 arrests. All have been released. 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
20: While Iran proposes a new way to end the conflict, the Senate attempted again to join the House and pass a war powers resolution wanting to limit President Trump's ability to attack Iran even more, though that resolution is symbolic. It can't force him to do anything.
29: 4 GOP members broke with President Trump voting in favor of the resolution, but the measure ultimately failed 49-50. Democrat John Fetterman broke with his party voting against the resolution. A narrow House majority approved the war powers resolution election 2 months ago with some Republican support. The conflict with Iran, coupled with fuel prices, are driving voter sentiments ahead of the midterms. At the UN this week, President Trump predicted a deal with Iran could be made after the November elections. At the White House, Jared Halpern, Fox News.
20: On Wall Street, as oil prices dropped 2% this morning, stock futures are rising up nearly 200 points for the Dow. A month after Dolly Parton's death, the country star will be celebrated today.
2: Get your rhinestones on. We're honoring Dolly. It's the 25th day of the ninth month, 9/25. So in honor of the late Dolly Parton and her hit 9 to 5, it's been declared Dolly Day in municipalities across the country. Nashville is encouraging residents and visitors to wear pink and spread kindness, along with playing 9 to 5 at 5 p.m. The city is also celebrating her life with fireworks at 9:25 p.m. local time. Other places honoring Dolly include New Orleans, Manhattan, and the whole state of California. Some businesses are honoring Dolly's legacy, too, by donating proceeds to her Imagination Library, which has distributed millions of books to kids worldwide. Dolly Parton passed away on August 25th at age 80. Tanya J. Powers, Fox News.
20: On Thursday night football, the Falcons fly high.
5: Give it to him. Touch it back. Touchdown.
20: Bijan Robinson ran for another TD later, sealing it for Atlanta. The Falcons beat the Packers in a rout 35-14 in Green Bay on Amazon Prime Video. I'm Dave Anthony, and this is Fox News.
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0: 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Dale Jackson here with you. Some of you have misunderstood our $50 free-for-all Friday question of the day, but that's okay. I am Alabama's most trusted journalist, so I can explain it to you here in just a second. It's 8 after the hour, time to remind you about my good friend Matt Curtis of the Matt Curtis Real Estate Team and how Matt Curtis sells a home every 8 hours. 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I'm ready to help you, as Matt Curtis is every day. So here's the question. If you were president, how would you take advantage of your presidency in order to go do cool stuff? Like go to Texas, Tennessee, and stuff like that. Is Donald Trump going to be the guest picker on game day? I doubt it, but that would be hilarious. That would be awesome. I'm 100% in on that. Some of you guys do not understand the premise here. The premise of this question is, let me summarize it again. What cool events would you go to? Okay, what cool events would you go to? That right there is the question. Okay? That right there is the question. Okay? This is a terrible answer.
1: I would make the drug companies work on all kinds of cancer research using AI and whoever and whatever to find better treatments and cures faster. I would also give Yaffe an all-expenses-paid trip to North Korea to talk peace, but little would he know the ticket was only one way.
0: Okay, look, I'm going to give you...
2: You just made the list!
0: ...an entry into $50 Free For All Friday. I'm going to, okay? Mostly because you're sending Yaffe to North Korea, and that, I think, is something that all Americans can get behind. But that is not an answer to the question. You're just laying out policies that you would like to do. No, stop it. That is not what we're talking about. Okay? It's supposed to be a fun conversation about things you would do if you were president of the United States that are fun, not I would do really hard to do my job. Okay, thank you. You're not campaigning here, all right? Chill out. All right, we got a lot to get into, so let's go ahead and do that. The Seven Things is brought to you by you can get in here and answer that question yourself. I should probably tell you how to do so easily. Get in here on the ScoutPestControl.com, WVNN, hot take text line. What would you do if you were president of the United States? Trump's going to Texas, Tennessee. What type of events would you utilize your massive power? And don't tell me I would never utilize my power that way. Lame. Lame. Utilize your power that way, okay? That's what you should do. It's fun, okay? All right. We'll jump into the seven things brought to you by Two Men in a Truck. Two Men in a Truck. You'll love them. I do. They have what's known as the grandma rule. Treat everyone the way you want your grandma to be treated. And really, if we all lived our lives that way, the world would be a better place. Two Men in a Truck, they operate their business that way, so you should use them. They're going to come to your house. They're going to pack it up. And they're going to move it. They're going to unpack it. They're going to stage it. You're going to be happy when you get to your new place. No dings in your floors, doors, or anywhere else. Your walls look good. Your stuff looks good. You're happy. And off you go into your new life. Two Men in a Truck make that happen for you. 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All right, let's get to it. It is time for the often duplicated.
3: Now time for the seven things you'll be talking about today. Number seven.
0: Investigators found kratom at the scene of two University of Mississippi student deaths Monday, though it has not been confirmed as the cause of death for those students. Alabama, which banned the substance in 2016, keeps cracking down on illegal sales. And Irondale Police Chief Paul Kellogg said, we said that those things are advertised or sold as supplements, but they're not. There are some serious health risks involved, and people just say, oh, it's for sale at a gas station. It must be fine. Okay? There are serious health risks, and it can be have it for me. So there's a lot going on there, and I think people have to be aware of that as they're engaging in this, and they should not take this lightly.
3: Number six.
0: Governor Kay Ivey directed Aaliyah to halt Die diesel enforcement for 120 days after Alabama diesel prices hit a record $6.15 a gallon. I'm a ho-hum on this. I mean, this is not going to resolve this issue. I mean, on a large scale, absolutely. It is definitely something that's going to save a little bit of money here and there. But at the same time, this really is just a tiny little measure meant to lower costs tiny little bit. None of this is going to solve the issue. Okay? None of this is going to fix anything. The only way this ends is the conflict in Iran and the stuff that's going on in Ukraine. Stop.
3: Number 5.
0: United States Senator Katie Britt and U.S. Senator Raphael Warnock, a Republican

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2: Number 4.
3: Oh, I love this, although I don't think it goes far enough. Assistant Attorney General Harmeet Dhillon moved to dismiss more than 50-plus desegregation cases against schools, including several in Alabama, Choctaw, St. Clair, Calhoun counties, see these impacting them. Attorney General Steve Marshall thanked her team for ending the three outdated orders, and Catherine Robertson, the next AG, was very happy about this as well. And I think that's absolutely what we should be happy about, because this is a real problem when you have the DOJ oversight keeping schools from doing things like discipline and policy changes and things like that. We need to see more of these things fall. The idea that these school systems are still inherently racist or something is just dumb.
2: Number 3.
3: President Donald Trump rolled out the red carpets for Chinese President Xi Jinping. And this has bothered a lot of people. He did not dropkick him the second he got off the plane, and he had a conversation with him. And they're mad at him for being nice. Yep. I guess he was supposed to be a prick to him. I don't know. They want all this tough talk. And I don't understand the reasoning for it. I don't understand why they don't understand what Donald Trump does. It's a charm offensive by him. Okay? It's a charm offensive. And you cannot like it. Okay? You can have a real problem with it. But don't tell me you don't understand it, because then why would I listen to you at all? What's he doing with Xi Jinping? He's kissing his ass, hoping to get a good deal from it.
2: Number 2.
3: Governor-elect, national championship-winning coach, United States Senator Tommy Tuberville made a reasonable point that Alabamians know it's going to go up and down, it being gas prices, okay? And knowing gas prices would be it, are going to go up and down. And the American media acted like this was the worst thing they'd ever heard because, of course, they're frauds. They're still freaking out about him saying, hey, the furry thing. He later said there's no question that gas prices and diesel prices are way too high. He argued that the war with Iran would be worth it, and Alabamians would gladly pay the price for it. For some reason, this is an outrageous statement. I don't know. If you ask me if Alabamians would deal with paying for higher prices if we could stop Iran from getting a nuke and bring stability to the region, I'd say
2: now,
3: yes.
2: Now, time for the number one thing you'll be talking about today.
3: President Donald Trump will hold a midterm rally October 2nd at the University of South Alabama Mitchell Center, more than a decade after his 2015 Mobile rally. As Doug Jones, the cowardly caretaker former junior senator in an ill-fitting suit who looks like he just woke up and stole his shoes from a homeless person who will never be governor, attorney general, or United States senator again, loves crushing ice cream sandwiches and is definitely maybe a furry, he said he would welcome Trump back to the port city, back to Mobile, because the Trump presidency is hurting people in Alabama, and he believes he can use that to his political advantage. Okay. Imagine Tuberville said that. The media would be like, Tuberville's okay with people being hurt in Alabama if it benefits him politically. Can you believe it? He wants Trump to come here because it shows that people are being hurt, and he's gleeful of the hurting that's happening. That's how they would do it. That's the difference in how

0: how these two men are covered. And it's not just these two men. Damn, Democrats got it good. The media, the Iranians, and their Democrats are absolutely working together in order to craft a narrative. And that is what they're trying to do. That's what they're trying to do. And I'm not suggesting gas prices aren't high. I'm not suggesting people aren't hurting. But to go back to the previous comment, I believe, and I know this is factually accurate, if you went to most Alabamians and you said to them, hey, gas prices are going to go up because of what's going on in Iran, but we need to get that situation under control. And if it works, they'll be okay with it. I think most people would agree with that. It's not an outrageous statement. It's only treated like an outrageous statement by people who, A, don't understand, or B, are pretending they don't understand. It's that simple. And either way, if they don't understand, why would you listen to them? Let's take a quick timeout. I'm Dale Jackson. This is WVNN.
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4: Good Friday morning. I'm Gina Benitez from the 48 Newsroom, and here are your top stories for today. 3 people are in jail accused of leading deputies on a chase that started in Florence and ended in Athens. Lauderdale County Sheriff Joe Hamilton tells us this started with a shoplifting call at a TJ Maxx in Florence. Deputies later tried to pull the driver over on Florence Boulevard when they sped off toward Limestone County. Now, police there on Highway 72 in Athens stopped their vehicle using spike strips. We're working to learn their names and charges. All new this morning, a Colbert County deputy is out of the hospital and back home after someone crashed into his patrol car. Investigators say this happened on Highway 20 while the deputy was assisting with an accident. That deputy was taken to Helen Keller Hospital and later released. Deputies issued a citation to the driver responsible.
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6: A perfect weather as we roll into the weekend. Highs today and tomorrow right around 80 degrees, maybe even 85 in some spots, especially farther out west. And then we're around 85 on Sunday. Morning lows mid to upper 50s in most areas. Next chance of rain will happen late next week. I'm meteorologist Brad Travis, and that's your forecast.
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0: 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Bill Jackson here with you. Thank you very much for joining us. And some eagle-eared viewers, I'm saying, some eagle-eared viewers have noticed that I have added, at the request of my audience, the reference to Doug Jones being a furry into the insult. It's getting rather wordy. I'm basically pushing the limits until the folks at Yellowhammer tell me to stop. That's basically what we're doing. So I'm not saying Doug Jones is a furry. I'm suggesting that he might maybe definitely be one. Okay, that's what I'm suggesting. And the reason, the thing that triggered me this morning, and yes, I am triggered. The thing that triggered me this morning is the fact that we are watching yet another, and you're noticing we're on day two of this. They've taken two totally different issues and they've tried to make them national stories. And that's what they're going to try to do to this race in Alabama. And Tuberville's going to help them. Okay? Tuberville's going to say stuff that they're going to utilize against him. No question about it. Not a doubt in my mind. Absolutely going to happen. Already happening. Already happening. But if they're going to be dishonest, I'm going to be disingenuous, Doug Jones, just like he's being disingenuous. Or I'm going to be disingenuous, just like disingenuous Doug Jones is being disingenuous. So I'm not saying he's a furry. I'm saying he's definitely maybe a furry. Okay, that's what I'm suggesting. But the latest is this thing about the gas prices. And I don't even understand what's controversial about what Tuberville said. I don't get it. I have no idea why I'm supposed to be mad about this. He said, what's going to happen is in Alabama, obviously the gas prices are high. They've been high before. People deal with it. They know it's going to be up and down. Raju then asked whether Alabamians, Monty Raju, of course, were willing to pay higher prices. Yeah, they are. Sure. Yeah, they are. Okay. I mean, are you not willing to pay higher gas prices? Are we not? It's not saying they want it. It's asking, are they willing to? Under the premise that we're trying to get Iran and that issue resolved. Are we suggesting they're not willing to pay it? What is the evidence that they're not? Are they not buying gas? Why are we pretending that we don't understand this? Oh, wait, because we're lying frauds. Oh, okay. Oh, never mind. Yeah. I get it. Okay? They've been here before. They understand it. They'll deal with it. That's what he said, and there's nothing wrong with that. Yes, Alabamians are willing. It doesn't mean they want to. It doesn't mean they're happy about it. And this turns into Tuberville says that nobody in Alabama cares about these gas prices. That's not what he said. Why are we saying that thing that isn't true? He said, we don't want to be involved in a nuclear war with Iran. Is that true? Yes, that's true. Yes, that's true. And what are we doing? We're pretending that we don't understand. Oh, here we go. He's so out of touch. How's he out of touch? He's laying out exactly what's happening in the world. He is laying out exactly what's happening and why it's happening. It sounds like Tuberville's the most in touch person in this entire conversation. Doug Jones stands up and says, gas prices should be lower. And the media goes, oh my God, why are you so handsome and wonderful? How can you be so wonderful and great at the same time? And so wise. So wise. We are not worthy to be in your presence. He's going to lose by 10 points, you pathetic losers. Okay? He's going to lose by 10 points, and you losers are out here selling more of your credibility down the drain. Why? For what purpose? Pathetic. Fox News coming up here in just a moment. We'll jump into it live. Stay tuned now.
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2: The Chinese ambassador to the U.S. now says cooperation is a two-way street to keep the economic and trade ties stable. The list of cooperation needs to be lengthened and the list of issues shortened.
3: And the president will spend time at the National Archives today before she heads home. As for Iran's president, Masoud Pezeshkian, he joined Fox's Brett Baer in an exclusive interview on Special Report, speaking through an interpreter.
4: We do not seek to kill Americans. As shown by actions, demonstrable actions, America has sought to kill Iranians.
3: The Northeast, including New England, prepare for a direct hit from a powerful nor'easter. 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
0: For a long time.

0: 92.5 FM, WVNN. Dale Jackson here with you. Thank you very much for being here. Thank you so much for your time today. And every day you're here with us, it is nice to see you, nice to talk with you, and it's nice to hear your answers to our $50 free-for-all Friday question of the day. We'll get into that with State Senator Arthur Orr here in just one quick moment. We always appreciate it. Him joining us and having those conversations with us and the important conversations about what's going on around the state of Alabama as well. Keep in mind, the question today is quite simple, folks. If you're president of the United States, you have the ability to do what Donald Trump does, which is just drop in to whatever sporting event or other event that you'd like to. Do you maybe, utilize that power to enjoy yourself? I think State Senator Arthur Orr will. I think I know what his answer is. State Senator Arthur Orr joins us here on the Alabama A&M $350 million Bulldog Hotline. We appreciate him being here. Senator Orr, what Wake Forest game are you crashing if you got the power of the presidency?
1: They're standing out front giving away tickets usually, so it's not a hard ticket to come by.
0: Okay, so what is a hard ticket to come by that you haven't been able to maybe enjoy that you might fly Air Force One in and get in the Beast and roll up to the game, walk right in the door, walk out on the stadium, get led to your skybox, do your little YMCA dance, all that stuff. What is the event that you're using your power to crash?
1: Probably, I've never been to a Super Bowl. And I think that would be something to behold just one time. And particularly, you really baited me there, Dale, because not having to deal with all the crowd control and the security and all that, you're telling me I can just breeze right past it. That's kind of got me. So, but my response would be the Super Bowl.
0: Yeah, I don't think you got to worry about security. I don't think they're concerned about Donald Trump sneaking a gun into a stadium. They're trying to protect him from everybody else. So I think that's the real story. So he'll be at Texas, Tennessee. We'll get more into this down the line. Mine is I like the Super Bowl choice, college football championship. That's one. Another one, World Series. But I'm really annoying the Secret Service and all these sports fans and stuff, because I'm going everywhere every weekend. They're like, dude, why won't this guy just stay in Washington, D.C.? That's what they're going to be asking if I'm president of the United States. All right, moving past that, I have to ask you as we get started here about the purpling of Madison County. You represent Decatur, Morgan County, parts of Limestone, parts of Madison, parts of District 3, I believe, where this race went down on Tuesday between Jenny Robinson and someone whose name I've already forgotten because it doesn't matter. Jenny Robinson eked it out there. It became more partisan than most city council elections are, which I'm completely fine with. I think they should be more partisan and held on days when people actually go to the polls. But forget about all of that for a second. The purpling of Madison County, the purpling of North Alabama, the purpling of Alabama. Why is Donald Trump coming here if Alabama doesn't need to maybe juice turnout a little bit? Like, are you worried about the purpling of Madison County and North Alabama?
1: Well, I think the reason you're seeing that is a little bit of apathy, or a little, you know, with the economy, or just a little bit of I guess indifference that you have among traditional Republican voters. I'm not talking about the far right or those that are going to vote in every election. I'm talking about the more moderate Republican who trim conservative and who usually always vote Republican. I think they're a little bit fatigued by the national scene. I was listening the other day to Will Hampson on WVNN as I was driving, and I thought he made a good point. The point was that on the Republican side, you have some of that fatigue. And then you also have some of that on the Democratic side with the DSA and the Democratic Socialists, that they are fatiguing a lot of traditional moderate Democratic voters who are just kind of don't want to be associated with it, don't want to be part of it. And so you, there's some level of kind of tiredness. And I don't know if it's social media, what's kind of bringing out this fatigue with politics in general this election cycle, but there doesn't seem to be a whole lot of excitement in the midterms on either side. They're just kind of, you've got fringes, granted, that are really excited, but not that middle 40% D or R. And again, that's okay, speculative, and that's just looking at it from afar.
0: Let me float this premise. It's kind of counter to what you're suggesting, but this I've come to this conclusion that the American left has effectively, and you've probably seen this up close, the American left has effectively created an open scab in their movement. And what I mean by that is they have a group of people that they have picked at and picked at, and the scab never heals. So you have this festering wound that is always active. And what do? They say, hey, there's a debate happening with the Public Service Commission. Go. Hey, there's a city council election here. Go. We're mad about data centers. Go. We're mad about flock cameras. Go. And what you do is you've got that agitated group of people that's like a festering scab that's never going to heal. They're never going to calm down. It's always open. It's always ready to be to go. And they have been very effective in special elections and other things because that group of people is always fired up. And I think that group of people is activated right now, and they're able to move, and it gives them an outsized. I think it gives them advantage on election day, but it makes it appear that they are larger than they are. Does that make any sense? Does that work for you? Does that work?
1: Yeah, it does work for me. And look at your best friend, the AL.com reporting. Here I think there's an article in the last 24 hours about the Alabamian saying it's not, life's not affordable, and quoting very liberal professors and using that word we've talked about, affordability. Now, I'm not besmirching that at all. We need to be conscious of the inflation rate and things like that, and the need for Alabamians to thrive and prosper in the 21st century and make good policy decisions that allow that. But you've got AL.com just kind of beating that drum. Another one was a recent article talking about school choice, and they had polling that, school choice is very much hated by the public. Then I just saw this morning another poll that said 70%+ favored school choice. So much of it is, Dale, how they ask the question in the polls, and then they take the polls and spin it to their narrative, and that just makes the public distrust the system all the more.
0: I agree with that. If you saw the story about Tuberville's comments, which, I hate to say this, they are completely reasonable. He's asked, "Will people in Alabama tolerate higher gas prices?" Yes. What's the alternative? No, they won't. They'll burn the gas stations down, Manu Raju. That's what they'll do. And then Tuberville says they understand that the war in Iran is a necessary thing that we have to do, which I think is completely fair. And then they go, well, we've got to go find Republicans that are offended by this. And who do they go find? Freaking Troy King? Troy King? The multi-time embarrassed little bitch boy, Troy King, that guy, the guy who Dale Jackson beat in court, who's now like a lobbyist for gambling or a lawyer for gambling and marijuana interests, and he's out there flailing and failing all over the place, who's endorsed Ron Sparks, and they're like, oh yeah, this Republican. I mean, how do you deal with people so dishonest?
1: Just going to have to laugh at that one, Dale.
0: Am I wrong? Is Troy King in good standing?
1: You're right, they really scratched the bottom of the barrel.
0: Is Troy King a Republican in good standing?
1: I have no idea.
0: The answer's no. No, he is not. No,
1: it makes me laugh. I mean, I haven't heard that name in, 7, 8, 10 years.
0: Anyway. Look, first I kicked his ass in court. then he lost a bunch of elections. Okay, that's what happened to Troy King. So it's a get out of here with this. Oh, we talked to Troy King, who's endorsed Ron Sparks, and he's a mad Republican. Get the hell out of here with that. All right. Is Tuberville wrong? Do Alabamians, like, they're like, hey, end the war in Iran right now. Let Iran do whatever it wants. They can get nukes as long as our gas is $3 a gallon.
1: Well, I think he made a point, or someone made a good point about, you know, going back to the policies of the Biden administration that stopped the drilling, stopped the oil pipelines and things like, you know, stopped the drilling in Alaska, et cetera. And of course, it all takes years to get in place, get that infrastructure in place. But a lot of our domestic production was hampered during the Biden years, and that's certainly playing out now. But, you know, the American public, they want to pay less in gas prices. But if we can end the Iran threat once and for all and save ultimately on our defense dollars because they're no longer a threat and they're not stoking unrest all throughout the Middle East regularly, then, you know, that's something that needs to be considered. And I think that's what President Trump is trying to work towards, of course.
0: Yeah. Is Doug Jones a furry?
1: Say that again.
0: That's the right response. That's the right response. Tommy Tuberville also said there are furry airline pilots, and he raised this issue about transgenderism and mental illness. And he was basically saying, look how crazy these people are. And keep in mind, they're flying airplanes and stuff like they're air traffic controllers, which, by the way, is true. This is not like he's not making this up, because the simple fact of the matter is, and I got to remind people of this, I know people that have been recruited to be air traffic controllers through their, hey, let's recruit video game players. That was the big plan by the Sean Duffy DOT, which was actually a good plan, and they recruited a bunch of guys. Well, also, you know, they're freaks. These were degenerate freaks playing video games, and now they're out there as air traffic controllers. And yeah, there are some furries. There was a furry airline association that now has been shut down over the last couple of days because of all this controversy, which, I mean, they're running and hiding, which sounds kind of funny because, man, Tuberville must have been really wrong on that one as well. So my question is, does Doug Jones put on a fursuit and grind on people in the lobbies of a Holiday Inn?
1: You're out of control today.
0: So I'm going to take that as a I don't know. And I'm going to respond to that by saying definitely maybe. That's my response on that. But why are – look, I'm not going to ask this stupid question, but I'm going to ask it again out loud. Think about the fact that they have to take everything Tuberville says out of context. 2 days in a row, the national media has jumped on two comments by Tuberville, both of which were reasonable, and pretended they were insane. They're coming to Alabama, and they're going to try to destroy Tommy Tuberville to save Doug Jones. That's what's coming. No comment needed by Arthur Orr on that. Last thing here, Senator Orr, and I have to ask this. John Roberts is running in Senate District 2. Aaron Thomas is running in House District 10. Sam Gavan is running in Senate District 7, my state senator. And Rex Reynolds is running in House District 21. I've been told over the last week that all of these seats are in play. Do you believe that?
1: Well, I think every seat is in play. Anytime there's a contested race, it's in play. And that's the reason we have to take them all seriously, not just the four that you mentioned, but every seat on the ballot where there's a, if you're on the Republican side, where there's a Democrat running against you. I've certainly taken it seriously in my race, and I believe my colleagues are as well. And so everybody needs to do the best they can and let the people decide. But I think we take them all seriously, Dale.
0: Not, I mean, but does, okay, all right. So Jenny Robinson wins her seat by like 4 points and some change. It's South Huntsville, but in the last 4 years, you've watched as a radical school board member won a seat in that same district. And then this seat became close. District 3 in Huntsville would be considered a reliable Republican area up until that time period. That's why it's so shocking. Is that concerning for Republicans, or are those outside of the Republican-Democrat norm?
1: Here's what happened. Jenny Robinson mobilized people that traditionally had voted for her and certainly would vote for her, and she got them to the polls. And that was the story. The other side will certainly motivate their people to go to the polls, and that's the reason it's so important that if you're a conservative, we need your votes, and it's important that you go to the polls. Otherwise, we'll wind up with DSA leftists, and that certainly wouldn't be a good thing for Huntsville or for the state. So the challenge is we've got to get conservatives to the polls.
0: There we go. State Senator Arthur Orr, thank you very much. Always appreciate him coming on the program and talking with us. And we got these important issues on the table, like, is Doug Jones a furry? Definitely, maybe, in my opinion. I just don't know. I don't know. It's very odd that he's defending furry so vociferously, but draw your own conclusions to that. That's my Dale Jackson comment. Thank you very much, Senator Orr, Alabama A&M $350 million Bulldog Hotline. We appreciate him being here. Back to your thoughts when we return. Stay tuned.
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5: Good Friday morning. I'm Gina Benitez from the 48 Newsroom, and here are your top stories for today. Three people are in jail accused of leading deputies on a chase that started in Florence and ended in Athens. Lauderdale County Sheriff Joe Hamilton tells us this started with a shoplifting call at a TJ Maxx in Florence. Deputies later tried to pull the driver over on Florence Boulevard when they sped off toward Limestone County. Now, police there on Highway 72 in Athens stopped their vehicle using spike strips. We're working to learn their names and charges. All new this morning, a Colbert County deputy is out of the hospital and back home after someone crashed into his patrol car. Investigators say this happened on Highway 20 while the deputy was assisting with an accident. That deputy was taken to Helen Keller Hospital and later released. Deputies issued a citation to the driver responsible.
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7: A perfect weather as we roll into the weekend. Highs today and tomorrow right around 80 degrees, maybe even 85 in some spots, especially farther out west. And then we're around 85 on Sunday. Morning lows mid to upper 50s in most areas. Next chance of rain will happen late next week. I'm meteorologist Brad Travis, and that's your forecast.
8: It is 65 degrees at 7:53 a.m. here on WVNN.
0: Listen, nobody likes making a move. 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

0: 92.5 FM WVNN. Neil Jackson here with you. Thank you very much for joining us. Thank you so much for your time today. And every day you're going to spend some with us, we're going to take it. We're going to take it, guys. That's what we're going to do. We will steal your time. Okay? That's what we're going to do. We're going to steal your time. So thank you so much for spending some of it with us. Yes, I have some thoughts about Troy King, and I know a lot of you guys have some thoughts about Troy King as well. The problem I have with them utilizing Troy King in this way is that they could not go out and find any actual Republicans to make these comments. So they went to Troy King, who will say anything at any time to get where what he wants and figure out a way to be in the newspaper. It's sad. It really is sad. But some allegations against Troy King, I think, are out of line, and this is one of those.
1: Some people say Troy King is a furry. I wouldn't say it, but some people do. It's a shame that Troy King gets called a furry.
0: I agree. I don't think that he is a furry, though, so I disavow that commentary, okay? I disavow that commentary. I don't think Troy King is a furry. I do not think Doug Jones is a furry. But from what I've seen, I definitely maybe think he might be a furry. It's up to him to disavow that. He's very adamant about defending furries. So, maybe he feels a special connection to them. And I know a lot of you are wondering why I keep saying that furries are a bunch of degenerate freaks who put on fursuits and grind on each other in the Holiday Inn lobbies. Well, that's because that's what they do. So there we go.
1: It's sad, but the purpling of North Alabama is coming because of growth. Higher paying jobs along with government jobs moving into Huntsville is drawing in people from mostly Democrat states. This brings their voting base and changes the demographics tremendously.
0: Absolutely. Obviously. I mean, there's not even a question about whether or not that's happening or not. That is exactly what is happening. And we've opened up that door. I mean, really. I mean, it's true. Absolutely true. We've opened up that door. We've decided we're going to do that. We've said that it's important that we bring in all this growth and all this industry. And it's going to bring people. The sad part is these people don't understand that they chose to come here. They chose to come here, and unfortunately, they did not leave their stupid politics elsewhere. I mean, that's it. Hey, look at this thing that's been built on red-blooded American optimism and the defense industry and the military. How can we kill it? And that's basically where they're at. Guys, you came here. Don't California my Alabama, all right?
1: I had no idea Troy King was still alive until you just said he was a lobbyist.
0: He was a lobbyist or a lawyer or something like that. Yeah, but he is very much still alive. Just keep that in mind. And he is one of these useful idiots that like people in the media will go to. And when they get down to Troy King, like when they're like looking for a hit piece and they're looking for Republicans to say bad stuff, you usually end up with like this guy in this place who is a lifelong Republican who's now only voting Democrats. That's one of the quotes, and that's in the article. And the other one that you get is this disgraced Republican politician, et cetera, et cetera. Guys, if you're looking for a Republican that still has credibility that you want to run down the Republican Party, his name is Mike Ball. He's a great human being. He's disillusioned with the Republican Party. He's the guy you should go to. You shouldn't go to Troy King. The guy's name is Mike Ball. Go to him. That's who you go to. Come on, guys. What are you doing here? Follow the script appropriately. Just get reasonable, okay? That's the correct answer. Former State Representative Mike Ball.
1: What serious politicians would endorse Furris?
0: Doug Jones? I don't know. I have no idea. I have absolutely no idea. Okay? I don't know why they would defend. Tuberville's point was transgenderism is a mental illness. And there are subsects of transgenderism that are a huge problem because the people involved are freaks and degenerates. Furries are part of that. And there are furries in the airline industry as pilots and air traffic controllers. And that's probably not a good idea. We got to watch out for these mental illnesses because they're dangerous. That's it. That's it. That's the argument. And they're like, how dare he say such things? I mean, how dare he say true things? Furries? Ha, ha, ha, ha, ha, ha, ha. Okay, then why did the Furry Airline Association shut down their page? Explain that to me. We'll do it next, sometime later on the program. Stay tuned.
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4: A new proposal to end the Iran conflict. I'm Dave Anthony, Fox News.
5: We do not wish to continue. It's America that must choose whether it wants to end this or not.
4: That's Iran's President Masoud Pezeshkian, who also denied in an interview with Fox's Brett Baer they tried to kill Americans in counterattacks on U.S. bases in Gulf countries.
6: But they were killed there. Did you use satellite images?
5: Not at all. No. Not at all.
4: 19 U.S. service members have died in the conflict. As for Iran's new ceasefire offer, Fox's Peter Ducey reports from the White House.
7: The Iranian foreign minister now says Iran has a 7-day plan to end the war there, and that if the U.S. agrees, Iran will reopen the Strait of Hormuz, and Iran will talk about their nuclear program, something the president of Iran now claims isn't for nuclear weapons at all.
6: Do you want a nuclear bomb or not?
5: Not at all. Not at all.
4: In the Senate, a war powers resolution attempting to limit the president's actions in Iran fell one vote short. The House already approved it, but the resolution is symbolic. It can't force President Trump to do or not do anything. Now, he'll have tea later this morning at the White House with China's leader, then take him to the National Archives to look at the Declaration of Independence and the Constitution after hosting Xi Jinping at a White House state dinner.
8: I'd like to raise a glass and propose a toast to President Xi, Madam Peng, and the long relationship between China and America.
4: This after they held talks on issues ranging from trade to Taiwan to AI. One of the two men shot and wounded in the Trump assassination attempt at the president's campaign rally in Butler, Pennsylvania in 2024 has died. Jim Copenhaver. His family says he suffered life-altering injuries. Another Trump supporter was killed at that rally. It's getting stormy on the Atlantic coast as a nor'easter moves in.
9: From the Carolinas into New England, it's expected to hit at least a dozen states in its path. We've already seen the damage. Places like Virginia, coastal flooding spilling into the streets there.
4: That's Fox Weather's Katie Byrne in Ocean City, New Jersey. 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
4: Drama inside and outside the United Nations in New York. Anti-Israel protesters demonstrating against the Prime Minister's speech at the UN. 103 of them were arrested by the NYPD. They accuse Israel of genocide, killing Palestinians in the war in Gaza, which Benjamin Netanyahu forcefully denied in his UN General Assembly addressing it was Hamas who put civilians in harm's way. After some diplomats had walked out also in protest.
13: To the protesters outside, to the hypocritical delegates who left us all, I ask, where were you when the Iranian tyrants butchered and maimed tens of thousands of unarmed Iranian civilians?
4: He also defended military actions as Iran to prevent them from getting a nuclear weapon. A Texas mother's off the hook
14: after being implicated in her son's planned school shooting.
9: Ashley Pardo was charged last May with aiding in the commission of terrorism. The San Antonio mother was accused of buying ammunition, magazines, and tactical gear for her 13-year-old son with knowledge that he planned to carry out mass acts of violence at his middle school. But Bexar County records reveal the charge was dismissed for insufficient evidence. The teen, who officials say showed up to school in tactical clothing as part of an alleged attack, was initially charged with terrorism, but under a plea agreement received 2 years of probation in a secured residential facility for a prohibited weapons charge. Kristen Goodwin, Fox News.
14: On Wall Street, as oil prices drop, stock futures rise before today's trading. That more than 100 points for the Dow and the Nasdaq. On Thursday night football, the Falcons get their first win.
15: Into the end zone. Robinson for the touchdown.
14: That was Bijan Robinson's second score of the game, leading the Atlanta Falcons to a 35-14 win over the Packers in Green Bay on Amazon Prime Video, kicking off week three of the NFL season. Packers and Falcons both 1-2. I'm Dave Anthony. This is Fox News.
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0: 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Dale Jackson here with you. Thrilled to be here with you, as I'm thrilled to be with you every single day here on this program. Thank you so much for spending your time with us. Thank you so much for being here. And we have got a cast of characters with us. We got Walker driving the show. We have Austin, who is Tennessee's 15th most trusted journalist, Alabama's 14th most trusted journalist, who's getting bumped back to 15th, self-declared. Austin, I gave some advice to your editor yesterday. Did you hear it?
1: Really? What was that advice? No, I don't know if I heard it.
0: You didn't hear it? I told him to spike your story. I told him to spike the story. I said, just spike the story and send him off to do it again, this time at the Meta Megawatt facility. I said, it's taking too long. I'm over it, and I'm mad about it.
2: We're just going to start sending them to all these data centers, and then they're going to spike every story.
0: Well, one day that story is going to appear somewhere, and I'm going to be very happy about it. I just don't know when that's going to be. But, yes, self-declared Alabama's 15th most trusted journalist. No closer to the story being printed? Is that where we're at?
1: No, I think that he did the advice. It's been spiked.
0: Is that true?
1: I think so. It's been tabled for now. I might need to go to a bigger data center.
0: Yes! Yeah, isn't it wonderful that I can control jobs I have nothing to do with? Isn't it wonderful? Isn't it wonderful?
2: Yeah, sure it is.
0: that voice right there is Yaffe. Hey, Yaffe, is Doug Jones a furry?
2: I don't think so. But,
0: no,
2: you know,
0: Yaffe,
2: it'd be nice
0: Yaffe,
2: to hear from
0: Yaffe,
2: him
0: Yaffe, Yaffe, Yaffe, Yaffe.
2: On that.
0: Definitely what? Maybe is the answer we're going with.
2: Oh, okay. Is that
0: definitely
2: the mandate?
0: Maybe a furry. Okay, just keep that in mind. That's
2: I
0: the,
2: heard that in your seven things. Yes.
0: Yeah. So definitely, maybe a furry. Okay. So that's where I look. His defense of furries and the media's obsession over it. They're making me continue talking about it. So I'm just going full slander. This is our defamation arc. I don't think he's actually a furry. I just think he's furry adjacent. Let's put it that way. I'm very annoyed by this, and I'm also annoyed by the gas price thing. Tuberville says Alabamians will deal with gas prices. So now the entire local media is like, will you deal with gas prices? Are you okay with gas prices? No one's okay with gas prices going up. What are we doing here? Hey, what would happen if a cartoonist drew a picture of Barack Obama holding a gas nozzle to his head like a gun?
2: Oh, no.
0: Well, what would happen?
2: Did he do that?
0: Yeah, they did.
2: I missed that.
0: Yep.
2: I gotta see that now.
0: Here's the headline at AL.com. Deeply unpopular Donald Trump to visit Alabama. That's the AL.com headline. Deeply unpopular Donald Trump to visit Alabama.
2: I just always go back. Trump calls them the enemy of the people. And I'm like, you know, that might be a little too far. And the media goes, no, we're going to prove him right.
0: Yep.
2: That's what we're going to
0: do. Exactly right. All right, we got Hate at 8 to get into here in just a moment. 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
0: Yeah, I did.
2: Good.
0: Do I ever make it into your commercials, or do you just ignore me like I don't exist?
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0: 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Or you get it on the free speech phone lines right there as well. It's all very simple for you. 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That is the Coleman Furniture Market free speech phone lines. Let's go ahead and get to it. Walker, I know you don't get to do this all that often, so you better have a fired up hate ready to go. Walker, what are you hating on?
7: So this morning...
0: No. Listen, Walker, I'm going to help you out radio-wise here this morning. Are you ready?
7: Yes.
0: You're going to borderline yell your hate. You are going to deliver your hate in a Walker voice, but a Dale Jackson style. So I'm hating on. Let's hear it. I want to hear a little energy there. Ready? I know it's early. No, you don't work this early. You're doing us a favor, but we're putting you on the spot. We're going to get Walker fired up. Walker, what are you hating on?
7: So I heard this song called

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1: I do like one does not make peace with their enemy. 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But of course, that's difficult. And it seems like people in this country, our country as a whole, doesn't really want to make the sacrifices to get that done, which puts Trump in a tough position.
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2: Someone approved this.
3: A lot of people approved. Here's the real story. The number one song in the nation is the worst song that's ever existed. The whole, like, choosing Texas, whole, the entire vibe behind that song, if you listen to that, it is mumble rap for country. That's what it is. It is just nonsense. It is her talking over like a little over a guitar. That's it. It is terrible, and it is now the longest serving number one song in the history of the Billboard 100 or whatever it is. And I absolutely hate it. Yaffe, however, loves that song. People don't know that it's his number one jam.
1: I didn't know that.
3: Austin, what are you hating on?
4: You know, I just thought about this hate. I'm hating on country music in general.
3: Are you a trap queen?
4: No, I'm not a trap queen. I think that means that you make drugs for a trap, like a trap king.
3: I have no idea. Go ahead.
4: Anyway, I'm hating on, I think I realized this country music.
3: Before you go any further, just to derail this. Yaffe, is it not funny? And don't take this the wrong way, Walker. But Yaffe, is it not funny that her hate is by a guy named Meek?
1: Ironic.
2: It's a woman, but yeah.
3: Okay, either way. But because Walker, I mean, it's not an insult, but Meek would be a description I would use to describe the way Walker talks. Okay? I'm sorry. It's not an insult. I'm not insulting you. But that is that fair, Yaffe?
1: Yes. Yes.
3: Okay.
1: I think she would admit that.
2: Yes.
3: Yes. I know. That's why I'm trying to get her to be a trap queen instead of. Walker, I want you talking like you're a trap queen from now on and not Meek. All right? That's what we're doing. All right. Austin, what are you hating on?
4: I'm hating on country music. I didn't even realize this until you mentioned the Ella Langley song, but I really tried to get into like the country classics like Merle Haggard and Johnny Cash and stuff like that. And I just felt like all of it was just dudes talking over a guitar. It was all just kind of chatting over a guitar. I wanted to get into it. My grandfather loved it. It doesn't click for me.
3: Yeah, it doesn't work. It doesn't work.
1: Do you like, Austin?
3: Trap
4: oh
3: music.
4: Man, just stupid stuff, Yaffe. Like new, like glitchcore. I like dumb music.
1: is that a real band?
2: Are you a glitch nice. Queen?
3: Yes, thank you, Walker. Like there we queen. Go. Glitchcore, Yaffe, is that type of music that it's like is that right?
1: So instead of talking, Austin like screaming. It sounds like
4: no. It's like a like 100 Gex type music.
2: What?
3: That is
2: that
3: not
2: mean?
3: An explanation that anyone's going to
4: understand.
3: Oh,
4: you guys,
1: I
4: can't believe
1: words?
4: You guys don't know who 100 Gex is.
3: How
4: oh,
3: far
4: goodness.
3: Off am I from my depiction of it?
4: It has a lot more. Well, you know what? It has like a high pitched kind of piercing voice. You're
3: right.
4: You're in that world. You're in that world with that.
3: Okay, thank you. All right, Yaffe. What are you hating on?
1: I'm hating on the UN. Can they just pretend not to be anti-Semitic for like a day?
3: No.
1: Did they just? Israel comes up and says, hey, we're defending ourselves against terrorists who want to slaughter us. And the country is like, nope, we're walking out. Bad Israel. And it just,
3: you did a genocide. How dare you? How dare you do the genocide, which was stopping an actual genocide?
1: Right. I know the ideology where this all comes from, but it's not a hard thing to understand. Terrorists bad, Israel good. But the UN can't help themselves.
3: I don't know, man. Modern American politics basically says that terrorists may be bad, but maybe not.
1: Right.
3: I mean that's kind of where we're at right now. Okay? That's kind of where we're at. All right, moving on. Let's get some of the listeners in here and get their thoughts.
5: I am hating on Yaffe for leaking his and Doug Jones' furry lifestyle to Tommy Tuberville.
3: Yeah, I see it. I think it's a good hate.
1: Am I a pilot?
3: No, you
1: talk about pilots
3: furry.
1: And flight attendants. I don't.
3: You're
1: remember,
3: just a furry. So. That's all. You're a furry. Watch this. Hey, Walker.
2: Yes.
3: Do you know any furries?
2: I know people who.

0: draw it.
1: Draw
2: that's
1: furries?
2: That's a yes, guys.
0: All right.
2: We'll take that as a yes.
3: Hating on otherwise decent people with tattoo overload.
2: Yeah, I agree. Tattoo overload would be one, personally. But yeah, if I've got to see every single one of your tattoos, I should be able to say, what is that? And I've hated tattoos ever since one time I was at a bar and a bartender was covered in tattoos. I said, what is that tattoo? And she's like, it's personal. I don't talk about it. I'm like, I hate you. I hate tattoos and I hate you. So there we go.
3: I'm hating on you guys, namely Dale and Austin, for the idiotic hate you spewed about cats earlier in the week. Cats are great animals.
2: Do you guys know that Yaffe's fursona is a cat? Just throw that out there.
3: You are just ignorant. Dogs are great animals also, but they will use the bathroom anywhere you'll let them, including your lawn where you walk. I'm guessing that you guys don't pick that up. That doesn't even address the messy house training period. Cats go to a specific place and, if it's taken care of daily, it's easy to do and doesn't leave a smell. And house training isn't an issue. You owe cats an apology.
2: Yeah, no, I'm not doing that. Cats are disgusting. They poop inside your house. Every person I've ever been to their house who owns a cat, it smells like a cat. No, thank you. I'm out. But I appreciate your concern and your defense of cats. Yaffe, would you like to defend cats real quick before I move on?
4: They're easier to take care of than dogs.
0: 100%.
2: They may be easier, but everything else I said, dogs, if you let them outside, once you got them trained, they're a non-issue, an absolute non-issue. Cats, you always know there's a cat somewhere.
5: You can get there with dogs. Cats always lost. You lose all the time.
2: The second you walk in somewhere and you say, you can tell there's a cat there every single time. All right.
4: Dale, what are you hating on?
2: I'm hating on this audience. I asked a very simple question of the day. The $50 Free For All Friday question of the day was, if you were the president of the United States and you could go to any event, anywhere, anytime, at your own leisure, walk right in, not need tickets, not need anything, what would you do? And I get a bunch of people saying, I'd fight cancer if I was president. I would work on getting the Iranian situation resolved. I'd bring down gas prices. Well, yes, that's the job. Okay? My question is, how would you corruptly use your power to do other stuff you want to do? And the number of answers that I've gotten that are actual answers are good. I'm not suggesting otherwise. But the amount of answers that are like, I would fix America. I don't want to hear that crap. You're not running for office. You're already the president. You can do whatever you want. So when we come back, Yaffe, Austin, and Walker will give me their answers. Then we'll start getting back into yours. You can still weigh in. ScoutPestControl.com, WVNN, Hot Take Text Line. 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
8: Good Friday morning. I'm Gina Benitez from the 48 Newsroom, and here are your top stories for today. Three people are in jail accused of leading deputies on a chase that started in Florence and ended in Athens. Lauderdale County Sheriff Joe Hamilton tells us this started with a shoplifting call at a TJ Maxx in Florence. Deputies later tried to pull the driver over on Florence Boulevard when they sped off toward Limestone County. Now, police there on Highway 72 in Athens stopped their vehicle using spike strips. We're working to learn their names and charges. All new this morning, a Colbert County deputy is out of the hospital and back home after someone crashed into his patrol car. Investigators say this happened on Highway 20 while the deputy was assisting with an accident. That deputy was taken to Helen Keller Hospital and later released. Deputies issued a citation to the driver responsible.
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10: A perfect weather as we roll into the weekend. Highs today and tomorrow right around 80 degrees, maybe even 85 in some spots, especially farther out west. And then we're around 85 on Sunday. Morning lows mid to upper 50s in most areas. Next chance of rain will happen late next week. I'm meteorologist Brad Travis, and that's your forecast.
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2: 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I got three different texts from three different people about the three of you on the show not named Dale Jackson. So we're going to run through those things real quick. And Yaffe, it's not the one you're thinking about.
3: Cats poop in your house just like Yaffe.
2: It's true. It's true. Yeah, Yaffe does poop in the house. That's right. I mean,
4: do you want me to do it outside?
2: I guess so. I guess so.
3: Austin does not like Johnny Cash and Mel Haggard because it is for men.
2: Okay. All right. And Walker, you get a compliment.
3: Walker is fabulous.
2: There we go. So Walker gets a compliment. Everyone else gets an insult. Okay, except for me. I don't get anything. Hey, don't forget to get your questions in for 10 with him at the end of the program. If you got questions, I'll answer them a little later. 866-494-WVNN. All right. The question was as follows. You're the president of the United States. You've got an Air Force One at your disposal. The Beast can take you anywhere you want to go. You get to walk right in, get the best seats in the house, hang out in the skybox, dance your little YMCA ass off, do anything you want. What do you do? Donald Trump likes going to football games. He's been to 9 of them already. Yaffe? What do you do? What's your answer?
4: I feel like I must be really getting fat because all I can think of is I would go to like every restaurant that I wanted to and be served immediately and get everything I want.
1: That's honestly what I was going to say.
4: So I must, and I'm like, wow, I must really.
2: That's actually a really good answer. it's good. It's a good answer in the sense that that sounds like a really good idea. You could just pick where you want to go and you could say, I'm going here and you're going to get the best service ever. And you're going to walk right in and get everything you want that. But I don't think that's an answer to the, we're talking about like big spectacles here. So let's try this again. Austin. You got all the power in the world. You can do whatever you want. Donald Trump uses it to go down on the Daytona 500 course in the Beast. I mean, this guy is just living his best life. What do you do?
5: I have a lot of dumb whims, and I think I would like the world to kind of bend to them. I never want LED lights to ever be anywhere ever again. I'm going to ban all of those.
2: What are we talking about? Is this question complicated? What is wrong with you guys? What is wrong? Listen, the audience understands this better. Am I speaking like a different language this morning? Am I speaking French? What is happening? What are we doing here? The question is, what would you do with unlimited power to go all over the world and participate in events that you normally could not get to? What would you do? Stuff like this is the right answer. Listen to this.
3: As president, I would do the opening coin flip at the Super Bowl.
2: Yes! That's great! That is exactly what I'm talking about.
11: You just made the list!
2: Yes! There you go. Here's even an answer that I will accept, okay? I will accept this as an answer. It's not perfect, but here you go.
3: I would go to Area 51.
2: Yes! That's it! You have the power! These are the things you get to do. So I'm going to come back and give you guys another chance here. Another chance to get it right.
3: Duke Carolina at Cameron Indoor Stadium.
2: Yes, it doesn't have to be sports either. You can just, you're inserting yourself into any situation with the power of the presidency.
11: You just made the list.
2: Take advantage of it. Be corrupt and terrible. Answer the question.
5: Radio silence.
2: Yeah, I know. Walker missed the thing again. But that's okay. Watch this. I'm going to fix this problem all by myself because I am a pro.
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13: And has a seven-day plan to end the war there. And that if the U.S. agrees, Iran will reopen the Strait of Hormuz. And
2: Walker,
13: Iran will talk about their nuclear program, something the president of Iran now claims
2: isn't
13: for nuclear weapons at all.
14: In the meantime, a Senate War Powers resolution that aimed to end military action against Iran fell just short of a majority in that body. Hurricane Nolo continues to gain strength in the Pacific, expected to barrel south of the Hawaiian Islands Saturday while picking up steam.
15: Our partners at the National Weather Service are seeing the storm strengthen as expected. It could still develop into a major hurricane.
14: Hawaii County Mayor Kimo Alameda, America is listening to Fox News.
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0: 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Neil Jackson here with you. I know what's happening this morning. Walker is trying to get me fired. She is trying to expose me as a monster. And she is intentionally goofing things up. So I'll be mean to her. And then I'll get in trouble. It's a cunning plan. I get it. So yeah, it's a setup. Yaffe, how far off am I, do you think?
1: I agree 100%. She's maniacal.
0: It's an inside job.
1: But I always think when Walker talks, yep. Maniacal.
0: She's the silent evil type. All right. Let's go ahead and get to it. It's Friday.
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0: All right, guys, let's try this again. $50 free-for-all Friday question of the day is as follows. President Trump loves attending football games. If you were president of the United States and could attend any event you want, what events would you go to? I would make LED lights illegal. Shut up, Austin. This is the correct kind of answer. You ready? This is a great answer.
3: I would shut down Walt Disney World for a week, spend all day at each park, and ride every ride just me and my select group. Plus, add a condition that if I find a cross-dressing male employee in women's clothing, I have the power to fire them on the spot.
0: Okay, that's a bit much, but... Okay, yeah.
4: You just made the list!
0: I like that. You could just go to Walt Disney World and do anything you want at all times and get right to the front of the lines and all that stuff. That you could probably do that. I don't know why you're kicking everyone out and firing cross-dressing employees. But that's a good answer. Do you guys understand the premise of the question? Continue thinking.
1: Isn't that what I said? Wasn't my answer kind of like that? It just wasn't specific enough?
0: Your answer was bad, and you should feel bad for it. This is another good answer.
3: I'm going to a WNBA game every week just to drive those people insane. The news coverage and meltdowns would be epic.
0: There you go. That's a great answer. Again, utilizing your power to be a monster.
5: I have
0: kind of like how I live my... We'll get to you in a second, Walker. Now all of a sudden, Walker wants to talk. Now she won't. No, I'm just kidding. Hold on one second. We'll get to you in just one bit. Hold on.
3: Army-Navy game and the Iron Bowl.
0: Great answers. Absolutely wonderful.
4: You just made the list!
0: All right, Walker. What do you got?
5: I would want the best seats at Broadway shows.
0: Any particular show you'd like to see?
5: I have really wanted to see Wicked.
0: There you go.
5: But I also really like Phantom of the Opera.
0: Okay, so this does not surprise me at all. None of this is surprising. Have you seen the Wicked movie?
5: Yes.
0: There's been two of them, right?
5: There has. I've only seen the first one.
0: Okay, what in the world is wrong with the two lead women? What happened to them? Did they go crazy? Did this like make them... Like, you remember in the original Wizard of Oz, they painted the Tin Man, and it like made him sick? Like, it almost killed him because the stuff was like lead, toxic, and all this other stuff. Did something like this happen to these two women? Because Ariana Grande and the green one, whatever her name is, they both went insane on like the press tour, right?
5: Yes.
0: What happened to them?
5: I don't know, but
0: is it just famous people being weird?
5: I guess.
0: Yeah, it was very creepy. They were like, "This is like me and Yaffe doing an interview and start holding hands." It's just so strange. Like, why are they doing this? Like, what are they doing? What are they doing? All right, Austin, you freak. What do you got?
6: I think I would just buy a whole lot of cars and guns and then be able to crash the cars.
0: That's not an answer to the question. No
6: yes,
0: wonder
6: it
0: you
6: is.
0: Can't get your,
6: I, maybe if you, I no, have a no, giant
0: no, no,
6: field.
0: No, stop. No wonder you can't get your story written. They told you to do something and you went out there and wrote about My Little Pony or something. I don't know what's happening here. Buying cars and guns is not an event.
6: No. Okay. I would make it into an event. I want to crash the cars publicly. I want to smash them into stuff and then have people that could help me get out of the cars quickly. So I don't actually die in the crash. Can I use cars as a weapon as a president? Can I abuse my power that way?
0: Yeah, this is not an answer, right?
6: You see the vision? This is a real vision.
1: He's trying to create a giant monster truck show, kind of?
0: Okay, all right. That's a terrible answer.
6: Yes.
0: Austin, me and you are about to go to a show in Chattanooga. You need to workshop your answer. Yaffe, try again.
1: I'd go to a big movie premiere, and all the actors, obviously they would hate me because I'm conservative, but they would have to pretend to like me. So I'd go to like the Avengers movie premiere, and I'm like sitting next to Robert Downey Jr. as we're watching the movie.
0: That's a good answer.
5: That's amazing.
1: And, I would talk during the movie. Like I'd be like, whoa, how'd you do that?
0: That's amazing because you would announce you were going and then they would not show up to their own premiere. I love it. That's a good answer. That is a good answer. Here's another one for you.
3: The only one I would even consider is the OMAX Stampede. I wouldn't even think about any other.
0: I don't even know what that is.
4: You just made the list!
0: I have no idea what that even is, but that's a good answer. That's a good answer. What is something you would go do that you would go to and just walk right in? That's the correct answer. My wife told me Broadway. She gave the same answer that Bugsy gave, but she also said the Met Gala. She'd go to the Met Gala and just show up there and be like, I'm here. And you know, she thought that would be like a really cool thing to do. I those are answers.
3: World Series for me.
0: Yes, that's another good one.
4: You just made the list.
0: Go ahead. Yeah,
1: I can make Austin's better. I think.
0: Okay.
1: I think what he should do is go to like Monster Jam and then get to ride one of the monster trucks. Maybe even have a monster truck called the President or something. And he gets to ride it or drive
0: so
1: it.
0: So maybe he just goes to a Demolition Derby. But you know, you could just go to a Demolition Derby. You know, you could do that, right? you could go to a Demolition Derby now. I mean, Austin's a simple guy. Like he's got simple taste. I don't mean like
1: can't
0: he's stupid
1: drive the
0: or something.
1: Trucks though.
0: I probably could actually. I mean, Austin, I got a task for you.
6: All right, hit me with the task.
0: Get me into a Demolition Derby.
6: Okay, bit of a tall order, but I'll try my best.
0: Find a Demolition Derby. Get me into it. I'll buy a car and I will participate in the Demolition Derby. And I will let you ride in the car with me. You can live your dream without even becoming president. How about that? So
6: it's a low dream, frankly. I'm realizing.
0: I know. Dude, aim higher. That's all I'm saying. It's just aim higher. All right, moving on. Here's some of the responses on Facebook that are unrelated to the question. Listen to this kind of stuff.
3: Cost more to taxpayers to protect him. Now we know those assassination attempts. All staged.
0: What? Like what? It costs more to protect him. They're saying it. I guess they're saying that's bad that we have to spend more money to protect him to go to these events. And also, all the assassination attempts are staged. I don't know how those things go together, but sure, man. That's definitely it. As part of the thing I posted a picture that someone else had tweeted out, and it's a picture of Trump on the College Game Day stage. And they're very upset for some reason that it's an AI image of Donald Trump to being like the guest picker, which would be hilarious.
3: They already announced yesterday it's Johnny Knoxville Dale. I'm sorry your daddy Trump isn't the guest picker.
0: Why are these people so miserable? Like, I just don't get like, wake up on like a Friday morning and see a completely benign and silly post and be like, Donald Trump's not going to be the guest picker. Your daddy can't be there. By the way, he faked some assassination. It's like, why are you doing this? Like, what is going on in your life that makes you so miserable? These people just cannot live a normal, healthy, happy life. Guys, I hope when Donald Trump leaves office, you guys get back to normal. I don't think there's much hope. I really don't think that there's much hope for you guys, but damn, you guys really need to get it together, okay?
3: As president, I would pop into the Dale Jackson show and operate the tech board.
0: Man, you could just do that now, all right? Just come on down. Come on down. As you can see, we're just letting anyone do it. I mean, you don't have to do it right. Just come on. I'm kidding. This is actually not Walker's fault. We've had technical issues in the past. And so yesterday, our engineers, like a bunch of ninjas, came in here and fixed all the things. And then they were like, you know that show Impractical Jokers, even though it's not funny? Remember that? You know that show? Everyone knows that show, right?
1: Yes.
5: Yeah.
0: Okay. It's not funny. If you think, do either of you think Impractical Joker is funny?
1: No.
5: I think it's funny to them.
0: Oh my God. All right. Austin, do you know what I'm talking about?
6: Oh, yeah. I know what Impractical Joker is.
0: Do you think it's funny?
6: Not very funny? No.
0: Okay. Thank you. I'm judging anyone that thinks that show is funny. Here's a funny version of that show. Ready? Engineers sneak into the radio station and fix it, right? And then someone says that, don't tell anybody you fixed anything and let's see what happens. And that's basically where we're at. And that's where we're at right now. And like, the engineers came in here and fixed things, which I'm very appreciative of. And instead of being like, hey guys, here's the things we fixed, they're just like, good luck. And that's it. So the timing's all off because we had to adjust for things being broken. So then they fix it and they don't tell us. So now the timing is set for the broken clock system, which has now been fixed. So Yaffe, good luck, bud. All right. All right. Good luck on that. Okay.
1: I'm just going to say out loud, go to break now.
0: Why?
1: Just push play at the bottom. I don't know.
0: Are you mad at me?
1: No. I meant during my show.
0: Oh, okay. You're saying it out loud.
1: I'm just going to say it out loud.
0: Hit the button right now. Yes.
1: Yeah, that's my fix.
6: I also thought Yaffe was really mad at Dale for some reason. I thought he was like, going to break now, Dale. Whoa.
1: I meant during my show. That's my fix.
0: Guys, I'm supposed to be mean to you guys, not the other way around. All right? Let's continue. Yeah, Yaffe, you almost, by the way, you guys saw him behind the curtain there for a second. That's the real Yaffe. That prick right there that you just heard, that's the real one. All right, back to the answers.
3: I would go to every UFC event and then make all the Democrats fight each other and turn it into a Roman Colosseum.
0: You start over here. You're not God. You just can't make people fight. You just can't go around. You fight. I don't think that would be awesome.
1: He goes into medieval times.
0: Yes,
1: and makes the Democrats really fight.
0: So now because I got irritated, now the ridiculousness is coming out.
3: If I were Donald Trump, I would appoint myself host of the Academy Awards and cut the mic every time someone spoke up against me.
0: I'm going to give you credit, but you can't do that. What you could do in this situation is you just go to the Academy Awards and sit in the front row. That's what you do, and it ruined the entire event. Now, they would just attack you the entire time, but that's awesome. That's absolutely awesome. That's the way this should go. Yaffe, should I have known that this is how this whole thing was going to go for me, the answer here?
1: Yeah, I don't know what you expected. I expected
0: actual answers, stuff like this.
3: I would schedule a worldwide media event in the largest stadium in the USA for questioning, and I wouldn't answer one question just to drive them crazy.
0: That's not an answer to the question.
1: You've been on the internet lately, Dale? This is what you get.
0: These are listeners to this program texting this stuff in. This is it. These are listeners to this station texting these things in, and they're still getting it wrong. Still. Like, listen to this. Am I crazy?
3: ID go on all the elaborate cruises, Alaska, Europe, etc. Live about a month on each one. Have only music and activities I love.
0: I don't think the president can do that. I don't think even the president could be like, I'm going to go on a month-long European cruise. What are we doing?
1: What? You wanted realistic answers, and they're just
0: going for it.
1: I think it's because most people, they would probably do what Trump is doing. That's probably their answer.
0: Correct. But then I get stuff like this.
3: Attend the next Democratic National Convention and sit in the front row and be a hickler to the candidates.
0: Okay. You just made the list! That might be
1: the one
0: place.
1: Technically, he could do that.
0: No, that's exactly right. Yeah, you could do that. You could do that. I think that would be one they'd probably keep you out of. I think they could keep you out of that one. Technically, you could keep him out of a bunch of these things. But, no one's going to stop the President of the United States from going to a baseball game.
3: I would go to every Major League Baseball stadium once all within the same year.
0: Yeah, I mean, maybe I just want to be president so I can do stuff like that.
4: You just made the list!
0: Maybe that's right. Why are you running for president? I just want to be able to, like, walk into stadiums without having to go through the magnometers. That's it. All right,
1: thanks.
0: There are
1: some presidents, that's what I wish they would do. Just do that stuff. Stop screwing up the country and go play.
0: It's just, these are like amazingly terrible answers today. I really appreciate how awful your answers are. One last thing here. This is unrelated to the question, but then we'll get into Ted with him on the other side.
3: Stop picking on Walker and trying to turn her into Bugsy. Bugsy was nice until she started hanging out with Dale.
0: Yaffe, is that true?
1: I don't remember that, but sure.
0: Okay, we'll be right back.
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10: Good Friday morning. I'm Gina Benitez from the 48 Newsroom, and here are your top stories for today. Three people are in jail accused of leading deputies on a chase that started in Florence and ended in Athens. Lauderdale County Sheriff Joe Hamilton tells us this started with a shoplifting call at a TJ Maxx in Florence. Deputies later tried to pull the driver over on Florence Boulevard when they sped off toward Limestone County. Now, police there on Highway 72 in Athens stopped their vehicle using spike strips. We're working to learn their names and charges. All new this morning, a Colbert County deputy is out of the hospital and back home after someone crashed into his patrol car. Investigators say this happened on Highway 20 while the deputy was assisting with an accident. That deputy was taken to Helen Keller Hospital and later released. Deputies issued a citation to the driver responsible.
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12: A perfect weather as we roll into the weekend. Highs today and tomorrow right around 80 degrees, maybe even 85 in some spots, especially farther out west. And then we're around 85 on Sunday. Morning lows mid to upper 50s in most areas. Next chance of rain will happen late next week. I'm meteorologist Brad Travis, and that's your forecast.
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0: 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Dale Jackson here with you. Thank you very much for being here. We appreciate you spending some time with us today. And I appreciate all of your answers to the question of the day, even the ones that weren't actual questions of the day. Okay. All right. Thank you very much for that. All right. Let's get to it. It's time for 10.
1: It's time to answer the deep questions. It's 10 with him.
0: You know, Walker, sometimes too soon, sometimes too late. Never just right. This is like a Three Bears situation, and I appreciate it. But Walker was thrown into a show she doesn't normally do, so I appreciate her coming in and doing this. It's not my fault. My show is far more complicated than Yaffe's, which is really the easiest radio show to produce in the history of the world. So there we go. It's kind of your fault on all of this, Yaffe. 10 questions, about 10 minutes, politics, personal, pop culture, pro wrestling, parasocial relationships, and vicious personal attacks, apparently from me today. So there we go. Let's get to it.
2: Remember when Kamala's campaign popularized calling Trump and J.D. Vance weird during the 2024 presidential election? But exposing Democrat Furris is not weird.
0: It's actually a really good point. It's a really good point. Tumblr was like, man, furries shouldn't be pilots. They're like, oh, you got a problem with furries? But what they're actually doing is a little more sinister than that. They're doing the thing they do with everything. They say, oh, no, this isn't happening. This isn't real. Why are you saying this? We all know what the next step is, though, right? Okay, fine, it's happening, but it's not weird. That's the next step in all of this. Just keep that in mind. And I would like to highlight one more time on this. This organization that they got going on, this furry pilot organization, has been shut down in the last 24 hours. So how wrong was Tommy Tuberville? Thank you. I think it's pretty clear.
2: Where is Bugsy? Is she in Coleman with Emily nailing those sundown signs to trees?
0: I don't know. I don't think so. I do not think so. I don't think that that's happening.
2: Dale, how much you want to bet that AI kills the entire human civilization before Austin turns in his report on AI data centers?
0: Austin, people are really interested in your story. You know that, right?
3: Like, I'm happy to hear that. Yeah, I'm half a mission, I guess, to go to a bigger one now.
0: They're very, very interested in
4: your
0: story.
4: You could just publish it yourself on social media or something.
0: It's true.
5: I know someone that works at Meta that you could interview.
0: There we go. Look at Walker over here. All right. Thank you. Thank you very much. Appreciate all of that. All right. Let's move on.
2: Did you hear this rumor going around that semi? Truck drivers are going on strike on October 1st, owner operators.
0: I've heard that, but we hear this all the time. I don't think that's going to happen. I don't think that would drive down the price of oil. That's really the issue. It's not government policy that's causing this. I don't know. We're striking until the Iranians stop. All that would do is engage the Iranians in more of this. The media, the Iranians, and their Democrats are loving what they're seeing right now. Okay? They are loving it.
2: How many times a month are you accused of being a racist, both on your show and on social media?
0: Not an insignificant number of times. I it doesn't really bother me because I know I'm not a racist. So there's that part of it. So I'm not. Look, calling me a racist is just like a thing people do because they don't have any real arguments. It's like when they're like, oh, Dubby Dubberville. It's the equivalent of that. Okay, that's basically what it is. Okay.
2: What if the AI determines Thanos was right and starts culling high-calorie people so the world can have more food resources and less healthcare costs?
0: Well, I mean, I've said this before and I'll say it again. I think Thanos had a point. I think Thanos, the reason that Thanos was such a good bad guy is because he had a point. Okay? I mean, that's... I don't want him to do the thing that you're suggesting here.
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0: trying some new stuff here today. All right. 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
2: Stocks are rising on Wall Street. The Dow's up 121 points. The Nasdaq's gaining 60. The S&P 500 adding 11 points. The price of oil is down more than 1%, dropping WTI back to about 93 bucks a barrel. At the gas pump, regular is up another penny. AAA's national average, 449 per gallon. Diesel is down a penny. It's now 2 cents less than the record high set earlier this week. Now it's 650. Now to another concern about rising costs of electricity.
3: With energy demand soaring, driven by artificial intelligence power needs, the U.S. Energy Department now plans to spend nearly $2 billion to make existing power grids more efficient so they can produce more electricity. Energy Secretary Chris Wright calls it a quick way to lower prices and increase reliability, using fibers already in the transmission lines to, for instance, measure real-time weather conditions and steer power away from congested or overloaded paths. Opposition to AI data centers has been growing over cost and usage concerns, with construction of new power plants not able to keep up. Funding for the power grid upgrades comes from the Biden-era bipartisan infrastructure law, to be matched by funding from recipients, including utilities and state agencies. Lisa Brady, Fox News.
2: Controversy in the NFL. As a player appeals a fine he got.
4: The league fining San Francisco 49ers fullback Kyle Juszczyk nearly $15,000 for engaging in offensive demonstrations. Juszczyk celebrating in the third quarter of last Sunday's game against the Miami Dolphins by pretending to drink a beverage. The league says he did an imitation of chugging a beer, but Juszczyk says that's not the case.
5: You guys all know my nickname is Juice. I have juice on my pads. The stadium yells juice when I catch the ball.
4: Juszczyk placing a jug labeled in big letters, not beer, at his locker. Frank Lanza, Fox News.
2: Last night, Atlanta kicked off week three of the season, beating Green Bay 35-14. I'm Dave Anthony, Fox News.
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11: So I just saw this. There's some breaking news out of Iran, which is kind of interesting. So I want to update you on this. And then eventually, yes, we're going to have to talk about the UN. Seriously, shut the doors, board up the windows. I don't know. Even I know there probably are some good things they do at the UN. It's just that could they just pretend not to be so anti-Semitic for a day? Just for a day? They can't help themselves? Anyway, here's the breaking news I saw out of Iran. It says Iran proposes opening the Strait of Hormuz in 7 days. So Iranian mediators have submitted a plan to the White House to begin talks to open the Strait of Hormuz within 7 days. The Iranian Foreign Minister Abbas Argachi said that yesterday. Now, Argachi also said that Iran would seek concessions laid out in the previously agreed upon Islamabad Memorandum. Oh, the Memorandum of Understanding. If we call this thing, if they make a deal and we call it another Memorandum of Understanding, I'm going to lose it. Anyway, the memorandum, which the U.S. and Iran signed in June, opened a 60-day window for negotiating and offered Iran a termination of sanctions, oil waivers, blah, blah, blah, blah, blah. Argachi's admission comes as reports of sidebars between the U.S. and Iranian negotiators revealed both sides' willingness to engage in a phased reopening of the strait and removal of the naval blockade. Yeah, but if we do that, I mean, are they actually going to keep their end of the bargain this time? Seriously, that is an honest question. How do we get them to keep their end of the bargain this time? What's the difference? Maybe there is a difference. I don't know. You are listening to the Yaffe program. This is the show where you can count on the latest news, the important guests, and the best analysis, all for your morning commute. Here on News Talk 770 AM, 92.5 FM, WVNN. Coming up after this segment, of course, the Alabama bullet points, the top stories from around the state. The bottom of the hour, I'll speak the legendary Will Hampson. He is the official D.C. insider of the Yaffe program. Also want to play some cuts. I know Dale talked about it a little bit this morning, but I want to play some cuts of Tuberville talking about oil prices. It's one of those things where he's right on the big picture, but similar to Trump, he says things that just kind of, he kind of gets in his own way sometimes. You'll understand what I'm saying later. In the next hour, we'll speak with Brad Presnell. He's a political consultant, has a lot to talk about when it comes to Alabama politics. Also, U.S. Senator Katie Britt once again trying to protect women's sports, and the Democrats just didn't show up for the hearing. They just decided not to even come, which is telling. I end the show with the Yaffe program Rewind. We always take your texts on the Yaffe text line. Yeah, I just rename it during my show to me. 866-494-9866, 866-494-WVNN. Walker is here producing. She's going to do What's Trending later as well. Walker, I know it's been a little bit of a rough morning at times, especially because you had to get up early, but how are you today?
12: Yeah, I'm just feeling really embarrassed.
11: Because of the technical difficulties?
12: Yes, because of all the technical difficulties during Dale's show. And I'm hoping
11: Well, it's okay because Dale just blamed me, remember? Somehow it was my fault. So just blame me, I guess. I will take the hits.
12: I'll say I appreciate your show being a lot less complicated.
11: I don't know if that's a compliment or not, according to some people. But all right. I'm just a voice of reason. That's why I'm here. All right, let's get to some of these cuts from Benjamin Netanyahu. He spoke at the UN General Assembly yesterday, gave his speech, and he had a bunch of countries walk out, a bunch of representatives walk out. And I get the ideology behind all this. Unfortunately, that Marxist ideology exists in too many parts of our world where Israel must be viewed as an oppressor because of the they have to view the Palestinians as the oppressed. So that must mean Israel is doing something bad. Because in Gaza, they have all these problems. Well, that must be Israel's fault. They're not responsible for anything they do. Then Hamas actually tries to commit a genocide, a real genocide, and that somehow is Israel's fault too, or something. But man, it is so frustrating. Because I see, obviously, the left is doing a lot of this talk. But there are some on the extreme right doing this too. They just caught up in this nonsense. And I just look at it. It's not complicated. It's just not complicated. Israel is our ally and friend in the region. Probably the freest country in that part of the world. The most open country in that part of the world. Economically successful. And Hamas are a bunch of terrorists. Hezbollah are a bunch of terrorists. And they committed a horrible atrocity, which unfortunately now, I don't know why all of a sudden, but a lot of the videos from that day, October 7th, are popping up on my X feed. So I've actually seen some of what they actually did that day, which is just evil. If you want proof that evil exists, look at what they did on October 7th. And so Israel fights back to win a war against their enemy. And somehow, it's not complicated. Okay, good. Israel good, the terrorists bad. It's just that simple. But man, this anti-Semitism that exists in the world, it's right there in the UN. So anyway, going to play Benjamin Netanyahu, cut one, the prime minister of Israel, yesterday at the UN.
13: We will continue to defend our state. We will continue to win because we have no other choice. If there are any other moral cowards who haven't yet left this hall, please do so now. Thank you very much. I thank him for his bold leadership. He boldly confronted an enormous danger to America, Israel, and the world. It was one of the easiest decisions I've ever had to make as prime minister. Because if we hadn't done it, we'd all be dead. What will this future, what will this behavior, what will the world hold for you? The Brotherhood of Democracies or the Muslim Brotherhood? Many of their leaders even thank us privately for taking out Iran's nukes. It's hard to imagine more mind-blowing hypocrisy, but that's exactly what it is.
11: Exactly. He's right. I mean, seriously, text in right now, 866-494-9866. Explain to me one thing he said wrong in that

0: Congressman Strong, let me ask you this question. Childhood hero, who was it?
1: Let's see, Kevin Teague and Randolph Manstooth. And I know you don't even know who they are, but that's John Gage and Roy DeSoto of the show Emergency, Squad 51. Yeah, I love the firefighting and the paramedic.
0: What the hell are you even talking about? I have no idea.
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4: Times worse. What do you think we would do? Yet Israel, they're one of the most successful countries at not killing innocent civilians when it comes to fighting against terrorists, because the terrorists hide behind the civilians. Yet Israel does as much as possible to try to not kill innocent civilians. And we're mad at them? Go on and play a cut three for me. This is him talking about the mayor of New York City now.
5: Since you were elected mayor of this city, many Jews no longer feel safe in New York. They talk to me. They tell me. This isn't the city we remember. It changed so quickly.
4: He's right. He's right. Now we have this ideology, this anti-Semitic ideology, and that's what it is. I'm sure there are some people out there that are just against Israel, but you see some of the protests yesterday? It's all the same stuff. It's all fueled by that Marxist narrative that somehow, because Israel is powerful and successful, and of course, white, even though they have a lot of people in the country that aren't white, they must be the oppressors, and Hamas, the Palestinians, must be the oppressed. And as crazy as that sounds, we see it talked about not just in Israel, but against us. So they say, well, Israel brought it on themselves. Notice how a lot of these very same people said the same thing about the U.S. on the 25th anniversary of 9/11. Oh, America, really, we brought it on ourselves. It's a twisted view of the world. And so it's hard for me to support much what the U.N. does when so many of the countries are constantly undermining Israel, walking out when he gives a speech, and his whole speech was really just about fighting terrorism, his own country's survival, and defeating the evil Iranian regime. What is there to protest about that? If you want to weigh in, you can. We have the Yaffe text line, 866-494-9866, 866-494-WVNN. Right now, I got to weigh in on my good friends at Jay's Appliance Outlet. 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
7: Good Friday morning. I'm Gina Benitez from the 48 Newsroom, and here are your top stories for today. Three people are in jail accused of leading deputies on a chase that started in Florence and ended in Athens. Lauderdale County Sheriff Joe Hamilton tells us this started with a shoplifting call at a TJ Maxx in Florence. Deputies later tried to pull the driver over on Florence Boulevard when they sped off toward Limestone County. Now, police there on Highway 72 in Athens stopped their vehicle using spike strips. We're working to learn their names and charges. All new this morning, a

0: Colbert County deputy is out of the hospital and back home after someone crashed into his patrol car. Investigators say this happened on Highway 20 while the deputy was assisting with an accident. That deputy was taken to Helen Keller Hospital and later released. Deputies issued a citation to the driver responsible.
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3: A perfect weather as we roll into the weekend. Highs today and tomorrow right around 80 degrees, maybe even 85 in some spots, especially farther out west. And then we're around 85 on Sunday. Morning lows mid to upper 50s in most areas. Next chance of rain will happen late next week. I'm meteorologist Brad Travis, and that's your forecast.
4: It is 68 degrees at 9:22 a.m. here on WVNN.
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0: 92.5 FM, WVNN. Welcome back to the Yaffe program. Someone got people weighing in on the Yaffe text line, 866-494-9866. One person said, why this administration allows Iran to exist after all the Americans they've killed? Why do they run for office here and mock 9/11 openly? Just pisses me off. That's kind of how I feel today, if you couldn't tell. It just, like I said, it's not complicated. When you're talking about supporting Israel against terrorists, it seems like a no-brainer. Yet you had a lot of countries walk out on Netanyahu. You have this anti-Semitic ideology just really seeping its way into our politics more and more, into the world. And I think it's just straight up evil, honestly. All right, let's get to, we got to move on here because we have what's going on in Alabama. Let's get to those Alabama bullet points.
1: Alabama bullet points. 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
0: Sponsored by Larry's Pistol and Pond. Number four today, Alabama Republican Party affirms that Jesse Battle's ballot should have been removed. So Republicans decide who appears on the Republican ballot. So Alabama Republican Party Chairman Scott Stadthagen is defending the party's decision to remove Jesse Battles from the GOP primary ballot for State Senate District 10, saying in the committee that they handled the challenge fairly and by the book. Now, Battles, who later launched an independent campaign against incumbent Senator Andrew Jones, has accused Jones of using political connections to get him disqualified over past work for former Democrat Craig Ford. Now, Stadthagen countered that every candidate faces the same process and that Republicans decide who appears on the Republican ballot. Jones went on to win the primary against Amy Minton and now faces Battles in the November general election. Number three today, U.S. Senator Katie Britt pushes for more DOJ oversight of flock cameras to stop bad actor misuse, but not to restrict the technology. So Katie Britt joined Senator Raphael Warnock out of Georgia. They have written the Attorney General, Todd Blanche, asking the Justice Department to issue guidance and stronger federal oversight of Flock and other automated license plate reader systems to make sure that what federal oversight is needed. They don't want misuse of the technology, but they want to leave the cameras themselves available as a crime-fighting tool. The senator cited more than 50 reported cases of abuse nationwide, including officers stalking current or former partners, one of them searching a former partner's and her daughter's plates hundreds of times, and recommended tighter access controls, audits, supervisory review, and discipline for prosecution. This is how you handle this issue, I think. Number two today, Tuberville says that increased oil prices were caused by the Biden administration and downplays Iran conflict's possible role. And I'm going to play this cut a little bit later on. U.S. Senator Tommy Tuberville blamed the Biden administration's energy policies for higher oil, diesel, and gasoline prices, pointing to the Keystone Pipeline cancellation, restricted Gulf and West Coast drilling, and a shortage of U.S. refineries. Now, he downplayed the Iran conflict as the main cause, saying more oil is now moving through the Strait of Hormuz than before the war and that the real bottleneck is refining capacity. Now, he credited President Trump with recently permitting the first new U.S. refinery in decades and argued that the green opposition to drilling and refining, plus what he called a long-running Democratic green scam, left the country short. But he also suggested maybe there's a conspiracy by the oil companies to have Republicans lose. And number one today, President Donald Trump is returning to Mobile for a major midterm rally. This is more than a decade after his 2015 breakout. So President Donald Trump will hold a midterm rally on Friday, October 2nd at the Mitchell Center on the University of South Alabama campus in Mobile. With doors at 3:30 p.m. opening, the event's going to be at 6. RSVP is required and guests are limited to 4 tickets. Now, the visit comes more than a decade after his large August 2015 campaign rally that happened in the city where Then State Representative Barry Moore became the first elected official to endorse him. Moore, as you know, is the GOP U.S. Senate nominee now. And Senator Tommy Tuberville is the Republican nominee for governor. So Politico earlier called the deep red state stop curious, given other competitive Senate races. But the article notes Trump's strong Mobile record, a recently approved $2.52 billion federal loan for the Mobile River Bridge, and comments from GOP figures such as John Wall and Jerry Carl that the rally will energize the Republican base. I think a lot of this, frankly, has to do with the Shamari Figures race as well. They want to make sure that Rep. Marcus can beat Shamari Figures. So this kind of will hopefully rally people to make sure that happens. But we'll have to see. But he's coming back. I mean, Trump loves Alabama. We knew that. So he wanted a reason to come back. So he's coming back for a rally. So there you go. This segment of the program is brought to you by Larry's Pistol and Pond. You know, I think it was just a couple of years ago that I shopped there for Christmas for my wife. And I ended up getting some really nice diamond earrings for my wife. Now, usually that would be kind of hard to do. They're pretty expensive. But the deal was too good to pass up at Larry's Pistol and Pond. Now, maybe you're not looking for diamonds, but you do want to get your wife, your girlfriend, your loved one, maybe some really nice jewelry. 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When you go, let them know you heard about it from Yaffe. The legendary Will Hampson joins me next here on the Yaffe program. Stay with us.
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3: Fox News, I'm CJ Papa. President Trump and his Chinese counterpart talked about several subjects, including...
4: AI is one area that we're trying to find a way to cooperate.
3: U.S. Ambassador to China David Perdue in America's Newsroom adds...
4: We had a breakthrough. We have a... crisis mechanism that's been established, and a dialogue, an AI dialogue has been established as well in that channel.
3: Delaware Democratic Senator Chris Coons pans the president.
5: It's not at all clear to me what of substance for the American people will come out of this summit.
6: The administration reportedly plans to release a lot more details on trade Monday, and up until now, a lot of the details are still limited about what they actually talked about.
3: Fox Business' Connor Hansen. Hawaii bracing for the effects of Hurricane Nolo, which could produce massive flooding, winds increasing to 85 miles per hour. 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
9: Few decades ago, life expectancy in the United States was about average for a wealthy country. Since then, we've slipped toward the bottom, while South Korea has skyrocketed toward the top, gaining almost 8 years of life expectancy since the year 2000. So what are they doing that we are not? 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

0: 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So not just on the radio, online. No excuses to miss the show. That's what I always say. Joining me on the show right now is the legendary Will Hampson. He's the official DC insider of the show. Comes on with me every Friday. Will, how are you today?
1: Yaffe, doing great. Happy Friday.
0: So let's first discuss President Xi of China, his visit to the U.S. A lot of people are critical of how Trump is responding. He rolled out the red carpet, been super nice. You know, I heard someone call it a charm offensive. It's really what it is. We want to make better deals with them, so this is kind of how you do it with China. But what do you think? Has the summit been a success, a failure, somewhere in between? What do you think?
1: I think with a lot of these things, Yaffe, it's always kind of a wait and see. I think the president, obviously, he likes to put on the charm. But also, I mean, she is standing there with the president who's saluting during the national anthem, and you see our planes flying overhead. I mean, none of this is coincidental, right? And you remember we did the same thing in Alaska with Putin. He had some of our stealth bombers fly right over Putin's head. There are certainly some subtle hints that, you know, we're still the biggest, baddest guy on the block here when these adversarial leaders come to town. And I think the important thing to keep in mind, Yaffe, obviously, the president is working with Xi, with the president, but there are also a lot of other things going on. You've got the ambassador to the United States. You've got high-ranking cabinet officials from our side, from their side, making meetings with their counterparts. There are a lot of things going on, and a lot of our really good people, you know, Scott Bessent and people like that who are getting in a room with their counterparts, and I'm sure hashing out different details, different plans, trying to figure out things that will advance the interests of the United States. And you look at it and look, I mean, obviously China is an adversary. I don't think there's anyone other than Democrats that would disagree with that. We understand the status of China, the stance of China, but that doesn't mean that we can't accomplish things that advance our interests and theirs as well. And so it's good to see, I think, some bilateral movement here. But the success or the failure is always kind of a to-be-seen thing. I mean, these are constantly ongoing conversations. And obviously, we're not solving all of the world's problems with one state visit here from China. But I think that the people that say that we shouldn't be having any of these conversations and we shouldn't be doing any of this and we should just let China be, and I think that's a little bit crazy there. I think obviously you have to, even with people you don't like, the president understands that negotiating is his thing, and he's going to try and work with anybody, understanding that we still need to do what's in the best interest of the United States. So I'm excited to see what comes out of it. I haven't heard too much from it. I don't know if you have, Yaffe. Maybe you've been tracking it a little bit better than I have, but I'm sure that we will hear some interesting things coming out of some of these meetings.
0: Yeah, it's ongoing, so you're right. We haven't heard too much yet. One thing that they're supposed to talk about when you talk about negotiations between the two countries is the future of artificial intelligence. Because, you know, we have our AI companies here. They literally come out and say it could be a threat to humanity. China doesn't really feel the same way. Now, if we limit AI production in the U.S., well, China's going to take advantage of that. So my first question to you before we get to our relationship with China on AI, do you think AI is going to destroy humanity? Extinction level event? And sounds crazy, but there are some people coming out and saying that.
1: Look, you have people that are working in AI every day that come out and say, there's maybe a 1 in 10, a 10% chance that that happens. That's pretty scary to me. A 1 in 10 chance that that artificial intelligence destroys humanity seems like it is significantly higher than it should be. And so, again, when you're talking about these relationships, especially with China, if China doesn't slow down, the United States doesn't have the capability to fall behind. I mean, this is the same as anything else, right? I mean, it's the same as nuclear weapons. It's the same as the space race. It's the same as all of these things. This is the modern frontier, is artificial intelligence. And if China gets capabilities that we don't have, that could be a huge national security threat for us. If they have the ability to maneuver in ways that we can't respond to or react to because they've gotten such a leg up on AI. And so when President Trump comes out and says, no, we're not slowing down on AI, this is why he doubles down on the data centers. It's not because he inherently loves data centers. It's not because he wants a big, noisy building in your backyard. He understands that we are in an arms race and how detrimental it would be, not only China, but others. I mean, if Iran gets capabilities that we don't have, if Russia gets capabilities that we don't have, obviously China is the obvious threat here. But the president understands if they have capabilities when it comes to AI that we just can't match because we decide as a nation we're going to slow down and not really keep up and we don't want to do the infrastructure things that we have to do to keep up. I think the president knows darn well exactly what that means when it comes to adversaries like China.
0: Not only that, but he understands the economic growth potential there, right? I mean, we're $40 trillion in debt. I don't think we can grow our way out of it, but it would help to have some real economic growth. It doesn't hurt, and AI is going to be the way to do that. It seems Trump understands that. In fact, it seems to be propping up a lot of the economy now, that the economy would be in a much worse position if it were not for the current investment in AI.
1: Absolutely, yeah. I mean, go to some of these places where AI is booming. Go to Northern Virginia, go to Georgia, go to Texas. The people who are doing blue-collar jobs, the engineers, the electricians, the plumbers, they're thrilled with all of this. I mean, they've got more business than they've ever seen. And so if we want to talk about bringing good-paying blue-collar jobs back to the United States, this is a really good way to make sure that particularly our tradesmen, those that are going and learning trades, they may not have a four-year college degree, but they went and they learned a trade, they have a skill. This is the best way to keep them employed and keep them going that we have right now. And to your point, Yaffe, I mean, obviously, again, there are legitimate concerns about data centers. I don't think anyone can disagree with that. But if you look at some of the upsides, I mean, Columbia County in the state of Georgia is on track to eliminate property taxes completely at the county level because of revenue from a Google data center. You look at some of these, there's a town in Washington that built a new $120 million high school and raised teacher pay, built a new water park in the town, all because of revenue from data centers. You've got a parish in Louisiana that doubled teacher bonuses because of revenue from data centers. There are absolutely upsides. And again, if we want to look at this holistically, if our goal as Republicans is sure that we can keep good paying jobs here in the United States for American workers, if we don't want jobs to go overseas, if we want to make sure that you can go to a trade school, learn a trade, have a good paying job, if we want to make sure that we're getting the best and brightest going into teaching and want to ensure that they can make a livable wage as a teacher, all of these things that we claim to want, it seems like there's a pathway to it. And so obviously, again, the president fully understands, I think Congress fully understands that we need guardrails. That's why the Ratepayer Protection Act is in Congress to make sure that all of this is not being passed off onto ratepayers, that we're making sure that that these companies, if they want to come in and do data centers, make sure that they're contributing to the grid to make sure that we don't overwhelm it. All of these things are super important. There absolutely have to be guardrails, but there are a lot of positives to a lot of these things. And that's why you see some really good conservatives like Tommy Tuberville, like others across the country in Congress and other places saying, look, we can't cede this battlefield to China. It is too important. We have to move forward. We have to be able to win this arms race, but we're going to do it responsibly. I think that's a really good message, and I hope it starts to resonate a little bit better than it has up to this point with a lot of voters, particularly Republican voters.
0: Speaking with the legendary Will Hampson, he's the official D.C. insider of the show, did want to ask you about something that came out of Georgia, which I find pretty interesting. You have Mike Collins, who's a Republican congressman. He's running for the U.S. Senate against John Ossoff. John Ossoff, running for re-election, he's been coming out and calling Republicans a part of the Epstein class. You know, he made it a big issue in his campaign. Well, then Mike Collins finds out you're getting funding from a guy who went to Epstein Island. Now, I think Collins' point is not necessarily that John Ossoff is really associated with Epstein or something. It's more about the hypocrisy, right? That if we're going to play this game and call Republicans the Epstein class because of Trump, well, two can play at that game. What do you think about this whole story?
1: Absolutely, Yaffe. I think what you're starting to see, obviously, is that the Epstein files and the ensuing fallout has had a real impact on real voters. I think this is something that people care about. I think that this is something, frankly, that the administration has botched pretty poorly. They could have been a lot more transparent. You remember they all came out of the Eisenhower executive building with their binders of Epstein phase one.
0: Right.
1: Then the files were missing, and then it's not something you should care about. It's a distraction. I mean, all of these things, the messaging has been really bad. And so I fully understand why John Ossoff would hit Mike Collins. Now, on the flip side, Yaffe, Karl Rove used to tell people that there were staples of a Rovian campaign. And obviously, he's someone who's gotten Trump derangement syndrome, but we can't forget that he ran some pretty incredible campaigns for George Bush, both for governor of Texas and then two presidential runs successfully. The guy knew how to run campaigns, and one of the staples of a Rovian campaign is you always accuse the other side of what they're going to accuse you of first. And Democrats have really gotten good at this. Democrats have gotten really good at finding something that could be a weakness for them and attacking Republicans over it first. John Ossoff, I'm absolutely positive, knew that there were some liabilities here, that he was getting money from some people who may have come into it in unsavory ways, that may have had ties to Epstein. And so he kind of said, I'm going to throw the first punch there and go at him over this first. But absolutely. I mean, the hypocrisy is pretty astounding. But Democrats' hypocrisy knows no bounds. These are people that'll do or say anything to win elections, to try and win votes, to try and make money, to try and fundraise. All of those things, they will do whatever it takes. And I think, obviously, John Ossoff is someone who sees bigger aspirations than just winning re-election to the Senate. He wants to be president one day, and he's willing to do anything it takes to win. And I think Republicans need to be a little bit careful and understand that these guys are playing to win. They're playing for keeps. And there are no bounds that they're not willing to cross. And Mike Collins is really figuring that out the hard way.
0: The legendary Will Hampson. He's the official D.C. insider of the show. Appreciate you coming on. As always, my friend, we'll talk to you again next time.
1: Appreciate you, Yaffe. We'll talk to you soon.
0: All right. And back here in just a moment on the Yaffe program.
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5: Good Friday morning. I'm Gina Benitez from the 48 Newsroom, and here are your top stories for today. Three people are in jail accused of leading deputies on a chase that started in Florence and ended in Athens. Lauderdale County Sheriff Joe Hamilton tells us this started with a shoplifting call at a TJ Maxx in Florence. Deputies later tried to pull the driver over on Florence Boulevard when they sped off toward Limestone County. Now, police there on Highway 72 in Athens stopped their vehicle using spike strips. We're working to learn their names and charges. All new this morning, a Colbert County deputy is out of the hospital and back home after someone crashed into his patrol car. Investigators say this happened on Highway 20 while the deputy was assisting with an accident. That deputy was taken to Helen Keller Hospital and later released. Deputies issued a citation to the driver responsible.
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7: A perfect weather as we roll into the weekend. Highs today and tomorrow right around 80 degrees, maybe even 85 in some spots, especially farther out west. And then we're around 85 on Sunday. Morning lows mid to upper 50s in most areas. Next chance of rain will happen late next week. I'm meteorologist Brad Travis, and that's your forecast.
8: Well, we ran out of free chickens, so tried giving away to mother-in-laws. There was a problem. Everybody wanted to know what the return policy was. Well, there ain't no return policy on mother-in-laws. That's when we knew we better stick to heating and air. So if your house is uncomfortable, give us a call today at 256-837-2525. And remember, at Superior Heating and Air, we'll keep the air on for you. Alabama certification number 03044. We got a disclaimer. There were no mother-in-laws harmed in the recording of this commercial.

0: Yatton Berman. I am Alabama's voice of reason, Huntsville's conservative conscience in a world that, yes, is sometimes beyond reason. Of course, the biggest obstacle to Trump right now and the Republicans in the midterms are gas prices. But kind of interesting because U.S. Senator Tommy Tuberville, going to be Alabama's next governor, as you know, he did a radio interview recently and he talked about this. And, you know, Tuberville is similar to Trump, where they both say things, and overall their point is true, has truth to it. But they sometimes will get into these other topics or distractions that, you know, like I said, distract from the original point. And I'll go through that in a moment. I think the furry thing, I know Dale probably disagrees with me on this a little bit, but because he mentioned the furries as pilots, it really distracted from his overall message about the transgender madness. Everyone just focused on his comments about furries. It's kind of like that here with oil and gas prices, and I'll explain why, but got to play the cuts first. So go ahead, Walker, if you can, play Tuberville cut one for me.
1: Joe Biden, the very first day, he shut down the Keystone Pipeline. That's 5 million barrels of oil a day coming into our country. He tried to stop our Gulf of America drilling in the Gulf of America, where we get a lot of money from, the state of Alabama. He didn't give one drilling permit to the West Coast when he got into office. So this is an ongoing process. People say, well, the Iran war is causing this to go up. I was on a hearing yesterday from our military. We are now bringing in more oil through the Straits of Hormuz. Over 20 million barrels a day, more than we were doing before the war. The problem we have right now, we can't refine it. We don't have refineries to refine all this oil to keep up with the demand. And so we have got, and President Trump did this about 6 months ago, he gave permitting to build our first refinery in our lifetime, almost over 50 years. I want you to think about that.
0: So everything Tuberville said there is correct. And I made this point many times throughout the war, that oil prices would be way worse if the Democrats got everything they wanted. And it's true. We could be better if it weren't for the Democrats, like Joe Biden limiting drilling during his administration and everything else. The environmentalists limiting refineries, like Tuberville was talking about. All that's true. It's a point that needs to be made more. I can't take Democrats complaining about gas prices when they have made it almost their main cause to raise gas prices because they were against fossil fuels. I'm going to play Tuberville cut two for me.
1: And so the most progressive country in the world, we have all these greenies out there saying we don't need to build refineries and we don't need to dig or drill for oil. That's the reason we're in this situation. It is not necessarily the Iran war. It is a long-going process of us being tricked as American citizens by the Democrats and by this green scam that they were pushing that we are now running low.
0: So this is where I think, you know, maybe this is nitpicking, but overall he's correct that the Democrats have gotten in the way. Overall, he's correct that Trump policies made us handle the Iran war more than we would have when it comes to oil. But let's be honest, gas prices are high as of right now, mostly because of the war in Iran and the war in Ukraine. I mean, we can't just ignore that. That is a fact. Yes, it would be worse if it weren't for Trump. It would be worse if Democrats got their way. But it's still having an effect on the price now compared to before the war. And you're not going to convince people otherwise. Now, this third part is where I'm like, okay, this is kind of a distraction. Now, his overall point is good, but he gets in his own way. Trump's very similar to this. Go ahead and play a Tuberville cut three.
1: Now, I don't understand, and I'm looking at the price of oil today is, what, $92 a barrel. When it was $92 a barrel, gas and diesel at the pump was much lower under Joe Biden. It looks like there's some kind of conspiracy theory against President Trump. And again, that's just my thoughts, because how can you have the same amount of a price of oil under the Democrats and Biden administration at the same price, but it's much, much lower at the pump. It doesn't make sense to me.
0: So I find this very difficult to believe that the oil companies would rather Democrats be in control of the midterms and they want to hurt Trump. The oil companies would rather have Democrats in charge. The oil companies? That's a bit of a stretch, even for me. The reason why the prices are higher, even though oil has gone down, is because of the supply shock. And really because what he said at the beginning of the interview, that we don't have enough refining capacity. So we're getting more oil through the Strait. Prices of oil will go down. But because we're kind of making up for lost time, the refineries can't keep up as well. And Ukraine plays a role there as well. It's not a conspiracy. So, I mean, overall, his point was good, but then he gets in his own way sometimes. It's just a little frustrating because Trump does that too. 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
4: Fox News. Xi Jinping and President Trump are now having tea with their first ladies. Then they'll go to the National Archives in Washington, where the president will show Xi documents like the Bill of Rights and the Declaration of Independence after a lavish state dinner last night. Democrats are critical of the Trump-Xi meeting as more pageantry than substance, but Fox Business Network's Edward Lawrence reports from the White House.
5: An administration official is telling me that we're going to get more detailed announcements about the trade agreements on Monday in a detailed paper, and also I'm told that the Chinese wanted the U.S. to wait until the Chinese delegation was fully back in China to do make that announcement.
4: U.S. Ambassador to China David Perdue tells Fox the talks also led to a breakthrough on AI safety.
6: It's going to be very significant. This is an area we don't know what we don't know yet.
4: They've set up a hotline in case there are big concerns related to artificial intelligence.
6: We're both trying to reach strategic stability, but that doesn't mean status quo in trade or some of these other political areas. AI is one area that we're trying to find a way to cooperate.
4: Iran is offering a new plan to end the conflict if the U.S. agrees to lift some sanctions and other financial conditions, then it would reopen the Strait of Hormuz shipping and restart nuclear talks in 7 days. There are still unanswered questions in Mississippi, where two Ole Miss students were found dead Monday, Aiden Hamilton and Robert Strang. Fox's Madison Scarpino reports from the campus in Oxford.
7: Now, at both scenes of Aiden and Robert's deaths, investigators found a package store-bought kratom, but authorities say they don't think the deaths are connected. They do not have confirmation that kratom or any other substance killed them, so the toxicology reports will be really crucial.
4: Kratom is a plant-based stimulant. Mac Haddow with the American Kratom Association says
8: parents should absolutely talk to their children about substances they are consuming, particularly products purchased from unregulated or questionable sources.
4: America's listening to Fox News.
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4: Election Day is less than 6 weeks away, and there's controversy in one of the six Senate races considered too close to call in the Fox News power rankings. In Alaska, where Democrat Mary Peltola is trying to unseat Republican Senator Dan Sullivan to help Democrats win back control of Congress.
12: The New York Times put out a piece on Wednesday citing 9 former staffers who claim she used gay slurs, called a person the R word, physically shoved an aide, and wished a botched abortion on a Planned Parenthood board member. We caught up with Peltola on Wednesday at a labor campaign event. Peltola did not answer our questions. Her campaign says she regrets some of her behavior, but says some of the accusers are, quote, exaggerating and outright lying. Now, in this state, protecting Alaskan fishers and marine life has become a fiercely debated topic, along with gas, diesel, and cost of living.
4: That's Fox's Matt Finn in Anchorage. In California, a sheriff has been ordered to give back a lot of ballots he took after a special election last year.
13: The California Supreme Court says Riverside County Sheriff Chad Bianco, a Republican, must return about 650,000 ballots from the special election on congressional redistricting, calling the seizure unlawful. Bianco confiscated the ballots in February, saying he did so after getting a complaint from a local citizens group that the vote count was off. His attorney says the sheriff had a legal duty to look into the claim. The court says state law requires ballots to remain in the custody and control of election officials, even during a criminal investigation. Last weekend, Democratic Governor Gavin Newsom signed a bill that would prevent anyone from seizing ballots. Tanya J. Powers, Fox News.
4: There is coastal flooding from North Carolina's Outer Banks to Virginia, with potentially more forecast this weekend from New Jersey to New England as a nor'easter hits with strong wind and heavy rain. Hawaii's Big Island could also get a lot of rain and maybe flooding as Hurricane Nolo passes to the south. And on Wall Street, gains this morning. The Dow's up 197 points. The Nasdaq's up 83. I'm Dave Anthony. This is Fox News.
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0: Second hour of the Yaffe Program. 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One person got some textures weighing in already. I'll get to some of your texts in a moment. I do see someone saying that the AI concern is another trumped-up thing for the populace to be scared of. I think there's a lot of truth to that, frankly. So we'll talk about that and more. Right now, the members of the propaganda press, they're more obsessed with getting denied access. And then it was reinstated by a judge or whatever, but getting denied access to the White House, to President Trump at the White House. Let's talk about that with Brad Presnell. He's joining me. He's a political consultant, does work for Senator Tommy Tuberville, who's running for governor, Dale Strong running for Congress re-election. You also have the AEA and others. Brad, how are you, sir?
15: Good morning, yeah, if you're doing well.
0: So, yeah, you wanted to talk about this whole banning certain press outlets at the White House. It was Politico, CNN, MS Now. He has the ban, gets rid of their credentials. A judge looks at it, reinstates it, kind of what I expected to happen. I disagree with the judge, but that's what I expected to happen. But what do you think about all this?
15: Well, yeah, I have some direct experience with pretty much the same thing. When I worked in Arkansas for Governor Mike Huckabee, he barred the Arkansas Times from the governor's press room and regular press briefings. And the reason Governor Huckabee decided to do that was because the Arkansas Times had been one of Huckabee's most persistent critics. And he felt that the coverage was exceedingly unfair and many times just incorrect. So this is pretty much just like President Trump, the same reason he's using. So at the time, we argued that the Arkansas Times was not a real newspaper. We called it an alternative weekly and therefore not entitled to the same access as the daily outlets. Obviously, the Arkansas Times disagreed and said it had been a long credentialed outlet under previous governors, Democrat and Republican, and it met all professional standards for press access. And the ban was for political retaliation for unfavorable coverage, which was 100% true. But as the governor, he had the power to ban them just like Trump does, and he did. And the ban lasted several months. Ultimately, the negative press Huckabee got for doing it was hurting the administration more than helping it. And I think that's probably what's going to happen the same with Trump. It's going to hurt him in the long run. So the decision was made to allow the Arkansas Times press availability during certain events, but not during all of them. And you fast forward to the first presidential campaign that Governor Huckabee had. The national press was very fond of him because he has a good sense of humor and was always good for a quote. But Yaffe, when they heard about him banning a media outlet towards the end of his time as governor, they turned on him like a polecat, and the questions and the attacks followed. So President Trump, although he has been treated by the press horribly, poking the bear by shutting out a few organizations is probably going to cause him more problems with the press than he had before.
0: Yeah, I tend to think Trump kind of knows that a little bit, that a lot of this was just trolling to get attention. My general thoughts are, I don't believe the press that they have a First Amendment right to have direct access to the White House and the president, that wasn't really the original intent of the First Amendment. You can make an argument that it breaks the spirit of the First Amendment, I guess. But really, I think Trump did the right thing at the beginning of his term to really counter those in the mainstream media. He invited more outlets to be a part of the press briefings. And that seems to have been a good way to kind of counter that.
15: And two, Yaffe, one could argue that Joe Biden, Barack Obama, not so much Obama, but specifically Biden and his press people, they wouldn't let the Fox News Channel ask any questions during the White House briefings. If you noticed, they'd look over them and they'd go to the people in front of them, beside them and behind them, and they never would let Fox ask a question. So one could argue that basically they were cutting them out of the press availability, even though they were allowing them in the room to sit in a chair and have a microphone. They were not allowing them to have any kind of inclusion in the press conferences. So in a way, Biden did the same thing, just a little bit differently.
0: And really, it's hard to argue that Trump hasn't been pretty transparent with the press as a whole, especially compared to Biden. I mean, he constantly would not have press conferences, not talk to the press, limit questions, all of this stuff. So Trump, he doesn't shut up. That's usually his problem. If anything hurts Trump is that Trump talks to them too much, probably. So I don't think that's going to change anytime soon. Even if these outlets were kind of banned, he'd probably still call them on the phone, knowing him. So yeah. I think a lot of this is just trolling to get attention. Most people in the White House probably understand that the courts are going to side with the press outlets here and going to move on from that. I did not know you were in Arkansas, though. That's interesting. How long did you live there?
15: You knew I worked for Huckabee for years, Yaffe.
0: I guess I forgot. I don't.
15: You had to forget. I was out there for 7 years.
0: I was just curious. I guess I'm just curious how you ended up back in Alabama.
15: well, have gun, will travel. You know, you go where the work is. So that's pretty much in politics when you work. I mean, I've been in a lot of states, done a lot of work, okay. Done a lot of work in your state in Florida.
0: Okay. It's not my state now, but yes, where I grew up. Yes.
15: Your old state. There you go.
0: That's true. Speaking with Brad Pesnall, political consultant. I know you wanted to talk about Doug Jones as well, running for governor, former senator. I wrote a piece about him at yellowhammernews.com. He did one of those live town hall things he does, and I guess he snapped at some of the people weighing in for the questions they asked and everything else. Talk about this.
15: Yeah, you reported on this, Yaffe, earlier in the week, and I don't think it's gotten enough coverage, so I did want to talk to you about it a little today. Earlier in the week, during one of Doug Jones' live streams where he takes questions, I think it was last Sunday, a guy asked him if he supported putting tampon machines in boys' bathrooms, which to me, the answer of that would be simple. You say, no, I don't. You move on. The question wasn't out of bounds, in my opinion, because Minnesota Governor Tim Walz did it, who happens to be in his party. So, you know, you don't dismiss the question. You just answer it. You say no and you move on. Or maybe Doug wanted to say yes and move on, but whatever. But he replied, oh, just another really absolutely stupid comment. And, you know, he snapped at him, and then he's like, oh, what a really dumb comment. I mean, maybe you're just joking. I'm going to give you a break. I'm assuming that was a joke. And so I guess the guy later on asked another question, and Doug Jones looked at the live stream, you know, coming in, and he said, I'm not even going to dignify the rest of your crap. So basically, Yaffe, Doug Jones is telling voters he wants a debate with Tuberville and everybody else who doesn't think he's qualified to be governor, which is most of the state. But the moment a real Alabamian asks a question he doesn't like, he dismisses it as stupid and dumb. You know, leaders don't get a chance to cherry pick questions and what citizens deserve the ability to ask a question. If he can't handle that, whether it was a troll or not, it doesn't matter. You have to answer questions when you're running for office, specifically governor of Alabama. So how's he going to handle the entire state if he were to be elected and these tough questions and these tough issues start coming in? Is he just going to dismiss them like an elite person that has so much hubris that he doesn't have to answer questions from you peasants? I mean, this really showed his character

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1: CNN is about to be owned by a huge Trump supporter. A massive amount of Hollywood movies WB has control over are going to be under control of Trump loyalists, and they could turn that into a profitable venture. 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You have somebody that's on the right and on the left. People would actually watch that. It would be entertaining.
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2: It's just pulling the curtain back. I mean, the more he's talking, I'm glad this live stream happened because now it's showing people what kind of person he is. And I hope he takes more live streams. I know when he has these town halls all over Alabama, they're probably controlled. I mean, if you and I showed up, I don't even know if we would be allowed entry, frankly. That would actually be a good test to see if, you know, you or me or Dale Jackson or any other, or Will Hampson, or anybody allowed to go in there, would they allow us just to sit in there and be quiet, maybe ask a question? I doubt it.
3: Speaking with Brad Presnell, he is a political consultant. Anything else you're working on, Brad, before I let you go?
2: I tell you what, Yaffe, it's been a very busy week. We have a lot of things to talk about, and now I'm going completely blank. There's so many things to talk about. I mean, I saw the Netanyahu thing yesterday at the UN. That was a big deal. A lot of things have happened in the last 24 hours. And I think, Yaffe, from now until election, it's going to be 100 miles an hour. It really is, because this is obviously every election is important. But this time, as Republicans, we're just not fighting against Democrats to try to get elected. We're fighting against communists. And I think the more people hear that, the better.
3: Well, I agree with that, but it's still going to be tough. Republicans win the midterms, I think.
2: Yeah, it's going to be tough, but we've got to get the vote out. We've got to get our people out. If we just got half of the Christians and half of the churchgoers out, we would win every election in this country. So we're going to have to get the vote out, and this is going to have to be at top of our agenda moving forward over the next 40 days, getting our people out.
3: Brad Presnell is a political consultant. Really appreciate you coming on. As always, good sir. We'll talk to you again in the future.
2: Thank you so much, buddy.
3: All right, there you go. Apparently, I just forgot about his history, that he was in Arkansas for a while and worked for Mike Huckabee. I don't know why. I forgot that. Anyway, if you want to weigh in, you can. We have the Yaffe text line, 866-494-9866, 866-494-WVNN. 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
6: Good Friday morning. I'm Gina Benitez from the 48 Newsroom, and here are your top stories for today. Three people are in jail accused of leading deputies on a chase that started in Florence and ended in Athens. Lauderdale County Sheriff Joe Hamilton tells us this started with a shoplifting call at a TJ Maxx in Florence. Deputies later tried to pull the driver over on Florence Boulevard when they sped off toward Limestone County. Now, police there on Highway 72 in Athens stopped their vehicle using spike strips. We're working to learn their names and charges. All new this morning, a Colbert County deputy is out of the hospital and back home after someone crashed into his patrol car. Investigators say this happened on Highway 20 while the deputy was assisting with an accident. That deputy was taken to Helen Keller Hospital and later released. Deputies issued a citation to the driver responsible.
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1: A perfect weather as we roll into the weekend. Highs today and tomorrow right around 80 degrees, maybe even 85 in some spots, especially farther out west. And then we're around 85 on Sunday. Morning lows mid to upper 50s in most areas. Next chance of rain will happen late next week. I'm meteorologist Brad Travis, and that's your forecast.
2: It is 71 degrees at 10:22 a.m. here on WVNN.
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8: I am Alabama's Truth Czar. That's right. And I am back. And this is Huntsville's Disinformation Board here on News Talk 770 AM, 92.5 FM, WVNN. Saw some of your texts coming in, so let's see what you guys are talking about. One person said this on the Yaffe text line, 866-494-9866. Said the AI concern is another trumped-up thing for the populace to be concerned about and redirect their attention for whatever reason. Just like global warming and everything else that the media spews. Our military has had AI probably 30 to 40 years in advance of where we are now. The public is made aware of it. If there was a problem with it, we would have known already. I've heard that before. I don't know. I don't know if everything that these AI companies are doing, the military already had. But I do think a lot of this is trumped up. It does remind me of the global warming thing. It's sort of this religious fervor that the end of the world is coming or something. And that only certain people can save it. Another person said this. The Democrats are mad at Trump for rolling out the red carpet and the pageantry for Chi. They weren't mad about Gavin Newsom cleaning up California and rolling out the red carpet for him. When was that, last year? That's actually a really good point. I do remember that. They really rolled it out in California. So, yeah, that's a really good point. So I wanted to talk about this real quick because U.S. Senator Katie Britt was a part of a Senate hearing this week. And she pointed out that and no Democrats showed up, even though they should have, when it comes to protecting women in sports. I mean, in some ways, this should be an easy issue for Democrats. Not only is it a bipartisan issue, but the Democrats say they were the feminists, Democrats for years. They're the party of the feminists, right? I mean, what more of a feminist cause do you need than Title IX, which gave women the opportunities to play sports and do other things in schools? I mean, you want to get rid of the feminist mentality in a lot of ways. You want to get rid of opportunities for women. Blur the lines between the sexes and the genders. So you would think that maybe some of the Democrats in the Democrat Party or the feminists in the Democrat Party would support them. But nope. There's a hierarchy of oppression, I guess. And, you know, feminists are just not high enough on the hierarchy. And certain things, yeah, they're a part of that oppression hierarchy, but the transgender, you know, they're just a little bit higher, I guess. I'm going to play Katie Britt. This was her at that hearing earlier this week.
9: It can't go unspoken that not one member on the other side of the aisle has had the respect for women to come in here and ask questions, to figure out how we get this right, how we stand up for fairness, for safety, for an opportunity for young women across the country. It's absolutely absurd. Absolutely absurd. As a mom of a volleyball player who is really quite good, if I do say so myself, the opportunity that's created for young women to learn, to lead, to grow, to institute discipline each and every day of their life, to build a team and to compete as part of one, it can't be understated. We continue to allow that to be taken away from young women, from junior high, high school, college, professional sports. It must end.
8: Yep, I'd agree with that. It's completely absurd they didn't show up. It is a real thing that's happening. And you would think the feminists in the Democrat Party would agree with that. Now, Katie Britt was also a part of another hearing that had to do with flock safety cameras, which I've called one of the moral panics. So we have data centers, AI, flock cameras, all have become moral panics of our day. I've said there are some good things that we could use flock cameras for, but we need to add some guardrails. I mean, it's basically what Katie Britt said in the hearing. And they sent a letter to the Attorney General, Todd Blanche, about it. But I will say this. Apparently, they were holding this hearing in the Senate, and none of the CEOs of these camera companies, the license plate reader cameras, none of the CEOs showed up to testify. I don't understand. That is some of the worst PR I've ever seen. There is such a backlash right now against flock cameras. They have to know that's going on, and yet they don't show up to Congress. So now you're just going to have a bunch of stories about what are they trying to hide? You know, I heard Josh Hawley, he said in response to them not showing up, he goes, it's interesting that they surveil everyone else, but when you point the camera to them, all of a sudden they don't want to show up. It's a pretty good line. So I was shocked by that. Like, they know there's such a backlash. You're seeing cities take them down. The best thing they can do is show up, answer questions, talk about how it's not dangerous. There isn't a mass surveillance state, and yet they didn't show up. All they have done is made this worse for themselves. So from a PR standpoint, I was pretty shocked by that. Now, as I said as well, I had the details of this in the Alabama bullet points. But Katie Britt joined Raphael Warnock, who is a pretty leftist Democrat. So it kind of shows that this is a bipartisan issue. But they wrote Attorney General Todd Blanche asking the Justice Department to issue guidance and stronger federal oversight of flock and other automated license plate readers, the cameras. They said, both of them said, they don't want to get rid of the technology completely, but they think there need to be some guardrails. So this is going to come up in the next legislative session in Alabama. It's going to come up in Congress, and the CEOs of these companies are going to have to show up to Congress. It is not smart for them to ignore this issue, especially with the nature of what it is. And you would think if you're going to show up, you would want to talk to a Katie Britt, who is trying to find a middle ground on this. You would think that the CEOs of these companies would want a middle ground, but I guess they don't. I don't know. When we get back, we're going to have What's Trending with Walker. Much more to get to on the Yaffe program. Stay with us.
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0: Says Peter Ducey at the White House. Pope Leo speaking in Paris alongside French President Emmanuel Macron, calling for the pursuit of peace instead of war.
1: Peace is not a balance of forces. It is built every day through dialogue and justice.
0: Now, the Pope also warning that a paradise of machines could undermine humanity, raising apparent concerns about AI during a visit to France. America's
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6: Few decades ago, life expectancy in the United States was about average for a wealthy country. Since then, we've slipped toward the bottom, while South Korea has skyrocketed toward the top, gaining almost 8 years of life expectancy since the year 2000. So what are they doing that we are not? 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People stay physically and socially active into old age. One 79-year-old put it like this: "I'm with friends, laughing all day. There is no room for sickness," she said. 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I'm Dr. Sanjay Gupta, helping you live a better life.
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0: 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And yes, I always got to remind you how to spell it. So it's Y-A-F-F-E-E. And yes, it's my real last name. People ask me, where'd you come up with that? I didn't come up with it. It's a word. It's my real name.
1: Your parents came up with it.
0: Well, technically, they didn't either,
1: oh,
0: actually.
1: Oh, yeah, that's true.
0: It was my dad's last name. Right. All right. As you heard there, Walker is producing today. So let's get right to it. We have What's Trending with Walker.
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0: 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And the in-house design team, they're always ready. They are chomping at the bit, wanting to help you pick out what's right for your home. Go today. When you do, let them know Yaffe was the one who sent you. All right, Walker, what's number five today?
1: So number five today, Walmart has launched a partnership with Papa John's. And
0: go on. I'm intrigued. Although Papa John's is not my favorite. I don't hate it, but sorry, go ahead.
1: Yeah, so Walmart has previously teamed up with Subway and Dunkin', being integrated into their app, so you can order groceries and Subway or Dunkin' inside the store.
0: Yeah.
1: But now you can do Papa John's, even though it isn't in the store, but you can still order things you need on the side, like, say, chips, soda, paper plates, napkins.
0: So if you order Papa John's, so you can't get pizza on the app? Or
1: You can, but you can order from Papa John's like normally, but also add different kinds of groceries that you need at the same time.
0: Oh. That's kind of interesting. It's more work for the delivery driver, I guess. But
1: yeah, it is part of the Walmart Express delivery.
0: Gotcha. Because I know they have that Walmart Plus stuff.
1: They do.
0: As well. I'm trying to think of all the restaurants I've seen in Walmarts. Because you mentioned Subway, Dunkin'. I have seen McDonald's.
1: Burger King, for sure.
0: Yeah, I'm trying to think of what other restaurants I've seen inside of Walmart, because I think there are others. I remember the days that when I was a kid, they just had their own little grill, like their own little restaurant.
1: Oh,
0: it wasn't
1: really?
0: Like a brand name. Oh yeah, Walmart's years ago, before they had grocery stores in them, there was one near me that I think they called it like Radio Grill or something, and it was just, they had like hot dogs and stuff.
1: Okay.
0: That was before Walmart became I mean, Walmart was a big deal back then, but it's not like the super centers we have now. That was back in the day when I was a kid.
1: The only thing I remember Walmart having that they don't have now is fish and payphones.
0: Oh, yeah. I forgot about the fish. You're right. They used to have fish you could buy. And what else? I don't know. I just remember it became a big deal when the super centers started coming out, and they had full grocery stores as well.
1: Because
0: that was not a thing in Walmart before. Now it's like every Walmart has that, but it didn't used to be that way. Okay, enough of my life in the 90s, I guess. Yaffe's life in the 90s. What's number four?
1: Number four today, Nike and One Piece have a new collection, and the ordering window is actually right now and for the next 20 minutes or so. They have sneakers, vests, hats, t-shirts, and it is only available on the Sneakers Reserve website.
0: Now, you said One Piece. Tell people what that is.
1: One Piece is a anime / manga, depending on if you watch it or read it. Okay. And it is a pirate-themed show.
0: Yeah. I mean, I knew what it was because I have a wife who's super into that, as I've said before. But if it weren't for her, I would have had no idea. So that's how I was like, but we should explain that, you know, what One Piece is. I don't know if everyone knows that.
1: Yeah, I think with the shoes, you wouldn't really know that they're One Piece.
0: Yeah, you sent me a picture. They just look colorful. I mean, I don't, like, yeah. You could get it even if you're not a fan.
1: Yeah, these of One Piece. Fancy swirls. They are $180 to $200.
0: Yeah, forget that. That's a lot of money. All right, what's number three?
1: Number three today, there is a new dating app called Rivet that brings more of the socialization aspect of dating into play by letting people... You can be just a dater and a matcher, or just a matcher, where you see different pairings of people and you can say whether or not they should be introduced to each other.
0: Really?
1: Yes.
0: Because usually a dating app is you're trying to find a match for yourself. But you're saying you can actually be like a third party?
1: Yes.
0: And match other people?
1: Yeah, you can suggest partners for someone.
0: Interesting.
1: And it is founded by a former Tinder and Match Group executive, Taru Kapoor.
0: Now, you don't have to tell me which one, but do you use any of those apps? Are you on any of the dating apps?
1: Well, I used Hinge to meet my current boyfriend.
0: Okay, so Hinge. I've heard of that. Heard of Bumble. There used to be one called OkCupid.
1: I know about that one.
0: Is that still a thing?
1: In
0: Tinder, of course.
1: I would think that it's still around. The only other one I've used... Well, I guess I used Facebook dating in the past.
0: Oh, I didn't even know that was a thing. Okay.
1: Yeah, it sure is. and then there's one called Boo that I've used.
0: Boo?
1: Boo.
0: I am just so glad that is... in my past. I just put that out that way. I am so glad I am not in the dating world anymore. I just, no thanks. It's just too much. All right, what's next?
1: Number two today, over $370,000 have been raised for an 81-year-old delivery driver who has been doing this like grueling physical labor of delivering people's lost luggage to their door.
0: They had the 81-year-old guy do it?
1: Yeah, he said that no other job would hire him.
0: Wow.
1: And a woman saw him struggling on her doorbell camera, and he told her that his wife of 57 years is currently fighting a severe battle against cancer. And all the medical bills, treatments, and medications have overwhelmed them. So
0: that's sad. So they're raising money for it on GoFundMe?
1: Yes.
0: Wow. I mean, yeah, he must be in a pretty desperate situation if he's going to deliver lost luggage. Because that for an 81-year-old, that doesn't sound the most fun.
1: Yes. So. He said sometimes working 14-hour days.
0: I will say this. I hope I can do that when I'm 81. Not that I would want to at 81, but to have the ability at 81 to be able to do it, I kind of hope I could. He must be doing okay himself, even though his wife is struggling.
1: Yeah, so. I can't imagine having to go back to working that kind of job at 81.
0: Right, right. All right, what's number one?
1: Number one today, Friday, September 25th, has been declared Dolly Parton Day in several cities, counties, and even a couple of states, California and Ohio. And because
0: why today?
1: It's her song, 9 to 5.
0: Oh, duh. Makes sense.
1: And
0: I should have figured that out.
1: In Nashville, for example, there will be activities including pink-themed events and fireworks at 9:25 p.m., discounted zoo admission, and a free screening of the film 9 to 5, and a karaoke station at the airport.
0: Yeah, I bet it's going to be some partying in Nashville this weekend. Let's put it that way. I mean, people definitely want to celebrate. There, that is the place to do it. 9 to 5.
1: Yes.
0: At 9:25.
1: At 9:25.
0: Just so clever. So clever. All right. Thanks, Walker. I appreciate it. We'll end the show with the Yaffe Program Rewind here in just a moment on, well, the Yaffe Program.
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7: Good Friday morning. I'm Gina Benitez from the 48 Newsroom, and here are your top stories for today. Three people are in jail accused of leading deputies on a chase that started in Florence and ended in Athens. Lauderdale County Sheriff Joe Hamilton tells us this started with a shoplifting call at a TJ Maxx in Florence. Deputies later tried to pull the driver over on Florence Boulevard when they sped off toward Limestone County. Now, police there on Highway 72 in Athens stopped their vehicle using spike strips. We're working to learn their names and charges. All new this morning, a Colbert County deputy is out of the hospital and back home after someone crashed into his patrol car. Investigators say this happened on Highway 20 while the deputy was assisting with an accident. That deputy was taken to Helen Keller Hospital and later released. Deputies issued a citation to the driver responsible.
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10: For your Friday afternoon and evening, no rain. In fact, no rain until at least Wednesday of next week. We've got drier air coming in, a slight breeze out of the east-northeast. High temperatures right around normal, on average around 80, but it will warm up closer to 85 by Sunday. Have a good weekend. I'm meteorologist Brad Travis, and that's your forecast.
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0: 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What can I say? Or on my Facebook page, so like the Yaffe Facebook page. So we started the show today playing some cuts because of Benjamin Netanyahu, who was at the UN General Assembly. And before he even started speaking, you had several representatives from several countries walk out. The UN, they just can't help themselves. The UN is already known of a place where a lot of countries are just anti-Semitic and against Israel. But they couldn't even stop themselves for one day. They just couldn't help it. Now, what did Netanyahu say that was so terrible that they had to walk out because he's so bad? He said we should fight against terrorism and fight the evil regime in Iran. That's it. That's what he did. Why that is considered controversial to so many? Well, we know why. It's this Marxist worldview that still exists in too many parts of the world and, unfortunately, in too many corners of the U.S., where Israel, they must be the oppressors and the Palestinians must be the oppressed because Israel is successful and powerful and the Palestinians are not, and terrorists. So that must mean that it's Israel's fault somehow. This is how they look at the world, no matter what it is. Many of the same people in the U.S. who hate Israel in this way, they hate the U.S. for the same reason. The U.S. is successful. It's rich. It's powerful. The military is strong. Well, that must mean we're the bad guys for some reason. The oppressed are those that are not as strong as we are. Well, that's not how the real world works, but that's how they look at it. And of course, they use this for politics and everything else. But go ahead, play Netanyahu. Cut one for me, a montage of some of what he said at the UN General Assembly.
1: We will continue to defend our state. We will continue to win because we have no other choice. If there are any other moral cowards who haven't yet left this hall, please do so now. Thank you very much. I thank him for his bold leadership. He boldly confronted an enormous danger to America, Israel, and the world. It was one of the easiest decisions I've ever had to make as prime minister. Because if we hadn't done it, we'd all be dead. What will this future, what will this behavior, what will the world hold for you? The Brotherhood of Democracies or the Muslim Brotherhood? Many of their leaders even thank us privately for taking out Iran's nukes. It's hard to imagine more mind-blowing hypocrisy, but that's exactly what it is.
0: I do like that he didn't hold back as well. Some of them leave and he goes, you're all cowards. If you're a coward too, go ahead and leave. I'm not going to go against what I believe. I appreciate that. So we talked about that at the beginning of the show. The podcast is up. Of course, we also have the Alabama bullet points, the top stories from around the state. One of the bullet points today is that Donald Trump, President Trump, is going to hold a rally in Mobile coming up pretty soon. So I had the details of that in the bullet points. Then we had the legendary Will Hampton on. He's the official D.C. insider of the show. I asked him about Trump's summit with President Xi, who is visiting the White House this week. He said, you know, it's kind of a wait-and-see approach. We have many issues with China, but of course, we still have to work with them in some ways. So we talked about that and much more. The podcast of that segment is up. We also mentioned Tommy Tuberville, who was discussing gas prices on a recent radio show. Going to play a cut one of Tuberville for me, Walker.
2: Joe Biden, the very first day, he shut down the Keystone Pipeline. That's 5 million barrels of oil a day coming into our country. He tried to stop our Gulf of America drilling in the Gulf of America, where we get a lot of money from, the state of Alabama. He didn't give one drilling permit to the West Coast when he got into office. So this is an ongoing process. People say, well, the Iran war is causing this to go up. I was on a hearing yesterday from our military. We are now bringing in more gas, oil through the Straits of Hormuz, over 20 million barrels a day, more than we were doing before the war. The problem we have right now, we can't refine it. We don't have refineries to refine all this oil to keep up with the demand. And so we have got, and President Trump did this about 6 months ago, he gave permitting to build our first refinery in our lifetime, over 50 years. I want you to think about that.
0: So pretty much everything he said there, I agree with. But then I want to play this last cut because this kind of distracts from his overall message. His overall message is correct, but then he kind of goes off in a weird tangent here. Going to play cut three of Tuberville.
2: Now, I don't understand, and I'm looking at the price of oil today is, what, $92 a barrel. When it was $92 a barrel, gas and diesel at the pump was much lower under Joe Biden. It looks like there's some kind of conspiracy theory against President Trump. And again, that's just my thoughts, because how can you have the same amount of a price of oil under the Democrats and Biden administration at the same price, but it's much, much lower at the pump? It doesn't make sense to me.
0: Honestly, that argument doesn't make sense to me, mostly because I can't imagine that the oil companies want Democrats to win. You're telling me that Democrats will be friendlier to oil companies than Republicans? That the oil companies that want to explore more and expand and drill more, that they want Democrats to win? Now, he really answered his own question at the beginning. The problem is the refining capacity, because there was a supply shock and less supply of oil. Now the supply is gaining, but in order to keep up now, you have a lot of oil coming in at once that has to be refined at a season where that changes as well. Different type of oil, gasoline for cars, everything else. And that's the problem, is now we're kind of having to make up for it, which affects the supply. The good news is he is right that more oil is getting through the strait, and he is right that more oil prices go down, the price of gas will go down more than it is. So that's the good news there. So we talked about that. We also had Brad Presnell on. He is a political consultant. He was mentioning the fact that Doug Jones did a town hall and then started, I guess, bashing one of the listeners who was asking Doug Jones a question. Now, the listener of his town hall was asking if Doug Jones would put tampons in boys' bathrooms. And Doug Jones said it was a stupid question, but was it really? I mean, Tim Walz did that in Minnesota. So maybe look at your own party and what they actually do, Doug Jones, instead of harassing one of your own constituents. So we talked about that. We also talked about Katie Britt protecting women's sports. We had What's Trending with Walker as well. And if you missed any of the show, the podcast, you know where to find it. On the website, WVNN.com. Thanks to Walker for producing. The Vince Show is coming up next. Have a good weekend. I'll be back on Monday at the same time. See you then.
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6: This is the auto pen, President Trump says to Xi Jinping. By the way, what is it like in China? I always wonder about like the cultural differences, because President Trump keeps punching him in the shoulder. Do you notice this? It's just like as they're walking around, he keeps hitting them and slapping them and punching them in the shoulder. And like, and I always wonder, like, what do these other countries think? I don't care that much. I'd be more amused if they were scandalized by it. That's the point. I think it'd be, oh, you can't touch dear leader. And Trump's just like popping him in the shoulder. Hey, check this out, the auto pen. Really funny. It is hilarious. There was, Jim, you were just telling me, some of the guys over at, what do they call it these days? National Review. It's an elderly paper. National Review. They're all scandalized by this.
7: Once great publication.
6: Once great, yes. Yes. This is very undignified. This is terrible. Why would he do that? Because it's a laugh riot. That's why. Because he's really good at this, and he's the ultimate insult comic and simultaneously the president of the United States, which is a fun combo. We're never going to see any like him again, so, you know, maybe appreciate these moments instead of crapping all over them. That would be fun. He had a moment last night where he was at the state dinner. First of all, he was upset that the state dinner had to be as constrained as it was. He really wants to be able to have a big crowd for these state dinners. And one way you would do that is if you would have a bigger venue that was insulated from the left-wing assassination culture that exists in the United States. So what do? We build a ballroom. There's a ballroom being constructed at the White House right now. And so, in fact, while the president was giving remarks last night to the assembled, all the dignitaries and rich guys and tech billionaires that were present, he invited everybody for a pretty exclusive tour. He said, you guys want to walk on the construction site? You want to come outside? We can all walk over to the ballroom and take a look at the construction site. Kind of seems cool. I would take an invitation for an exclusive tour from the president of the United States. Here he is last night.
8: But as a special treat in honor of President Xi and Madam Peng, I'd like to invite everyone in the room to visit through that beautiful curtain in the back. The door, it's all lit up and looks beautiful. It's 1 year away from completion, the new ballroom that you've heard about. And you will see something that I think you will really love. Presidents have been trying to get this built for 150 years. And I can tell you that tonight, if we had it, we would have had way more than 1,000 people with standing room only. And this room has about 145. That's about it.
6: Wow.
8: So they've been looking for this for over 150 years, all presidents, and they will shortly have it. So in honor of you, you'll be the first people to step foot on that, and we'll do that maybe after we're finished with the entertainment tonight. Anybody who wants to walk into a construction site that's nice and clean and sparkling, it's our honor to have you do so, but this is in honor of President Xi, Madam Peng.
6: The truth is, like, you just think about all this. Like, the president's a generous host. He's a generous host. He knows the game here is lots of carrot and trying to be a generous host, to be very welcoming to Xi Jinping. Does that mean he's going to roll over for Xi? You see this, like, nonsense in the media? Oh, he's sucking up to him. He's going to roll over. No, it doesn't mean that at all. Why? You know why people have no trust whatsoever in the media? They just relentlessly lie to you. You know, the president indicated today that his conversations with Xi have been productive, actually. And they have a lot, they have a lot to address, don't they? Whether it's fentanyl, Taiwan, AI, Iran, energy purchases, intellectual property theft. There's a mountain of concerns here in between these public demonstrations of fondness, of being a generous host. There's some real stuff that these guys have to tackle. And the president posted a couple hours ago on Truth Social, he said, quote, very productive meeting with President Xi for both the USA and China. Tremendous things will be happening. He also talked about AI here. He goes, like almost everyone else, he seemed to like calling the poorly inaccurately named artificial intelligence to a far more accurate and important name, superintelligence. This is the president's big push. He wants to rename it. That would be super, he says in quotes. Everyone last night agreed also, President DJT. So the president, apparently he did a straw poll last night of the room. Who agrees with superintelligence? I guess the room was agreeing. I'm not that big on the name change. I don't care that much. I just care that we win the fight. That's the biggest thing to me. That's the biggest thing. As President Trump ends this trip with Xi Jinping, shows him our founding documents. That's a good way to conclude the trip. More ahead on The Vince Show.
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15: So Brett Baer over at the Fox News Channel, he had an interview yesterday with the Iranian president Masoud Pezeshkian, who came to the United States this week for that UN General Assembly thing. It's still amazing to me. I was on Newsmax last night actually talking about this with Rob Finnerty, who's great. Rob's got a great show over there. And we were chatting about like the ridiculous display at the UN yesterday. As you're watching, Benjamin Netanyahu arrived, gave a speech. Now, don't you think it would be important to hear from the Israeli prime minister in an international body at the center of this massive conflict with Iran? You would think maybe you'd sit there and just listen. You'd shut your mouth. You'd listen and not act like a psychopath. And yet it looked like half the room stormed out yesterday before Benjamin Netanyahu could even get a remark out. They were like, I'm not going to be here for this. And they just like started barreling out of the room like, well, hold on a second. Why don't you morons just keep your seats for a moment? It's not like you're paying for any of this. It's the United States that pays for it all. We pay to keep the lights on. We pay to air condition the room. We paid for all your snacks. Why don't you just shut your mouths and sit there and listen to the guy? You don't have to like him. You're under no obligation to like him. But this is supposed to be an international body where you can hear from people, even people you disagree with, and then maybe, you know, hash things out. They all stormed out of the room. Notice, by the way, they didn't do that to the Iranian president, the guy who's the source of terror in the entire region, certainly for the world in many cases, funding Hezbollah, Hamas, and the Houthi rebels, funding, you know, all this chaos, attacking American troops through the years, thousands of troops maimed and killed, the attacks on the Marines in the 80s. We talk about 47 years, half a century of terrorism at the hands of this regime, which still exists in its current form. It may have a gay deformed supreme leader, but it's, you know, it's, they've still got these guys in some capacity, a shell of their former terror selves, but whatever, they're there. And so this President Pezeshkian, this Iranian leader guy, gets up and gives an address this week. You know who walked out? Us. Only the United States. And it wasn't even at the beginning of the speech. We said, okay, run your suck for a little bit. He ran his suck. And you know what he said? He goes, the United States is responsible for terrorism and we haven't done anything wrong. Well, then the U.S. delegation stood up and they walked out. They should have popped double barrels up in the air, too, in the process, but they didn't. They were a little bit more diplomatic than that. But they walked out of the room upon that occasion. Contrast that with the rest of these idiots who just barrel out of the room the second Netanyahu gets up there. So that's what we're dealing with. And so while Pezeshkian was here, Fox's Brett Baer scores an interview with him, which I think is a good thing. I think it's a very good thing. I think that these dictators and lunatic people, I think they should be subjected to real questions from the Western press. And Brett asked a series of very real questions to the guy, including, I thought it was so interesting. It's a little hard to chop this up into a tight little piece of audio because it went on for 10 minutes. This just the portion that I want to comment on here with you. I don't know if you saw this, Jim, but Brett kept asking, are you actually in charge or does the IRGC just do whatever they want? And Brett asked him, I don't know how many times he asked him. He must have asked him 7-8 times in different ways the very same question. And Pezeshkian kept dancing away from answering it. He just refused to answer it. He was just going off in some other direction, saying the United States sucks and we didn't ask for this and blah, blah, blah, blah, all this other nonsense. But he never answered the question, which to me revealed everything, which is that this guy, the, quote, president of Iran, isn't actually the shot caller. That the IRGC is doing whatever the hell they feel like. And a lot of the terrorism, a lot of the nonsense, a lot of the stuff about ripping up the MOU and crapping all over any chance of a deal. A lot of this is these radicals who are in charge of the military component in Iran, the IRGC. So this guy's actually not the shot caller. He's like kind of like a crappy spokesman for a terror regime. And that was evident to me. So I thought that was of immense public value. And then Brett did ask him, in terms of the leadership of the country, do you know where the gay deformed supreme leader is? Is he alive? Is he actually in charge of anything? Now, Brett did not use the expression gay deformed supreme leader, I'll say up front. But that is true. I'm just giving you an accurate recitation of what we know. And here
12: but
15: is...
12: he's gay.
15: Mm-hmm, thank you very much. Again, this is just a news segment. Here's Brett asking him yesterday.
16: When is the last time you saw the supreme leader in person? Is he healthy? Is he able to govern?
17: Precisely, I don't remember the dates, about a month and a half ago. We met in about 7 hours.
16: You saw him in person a month ago?
17: Yes, 7 hours, as I said earlier. We conducted talks.
16: And is he healthy? Is he able to govern?
17: Very much so, completely.
15: Will he be in Tehran's next pride parade? Will he be the master of ceremonies for that pride parade? Will he be adorned in a rainbow flag as you push his wheelchair down the streets of Tehran?
17: The implementation of the policies is in the hands of the administration and the government. The consultations and the directions come from there.
16: Why haven't we seen a video of the Supreme Leader addressing the Iranian people, addressing this war, even addressing President Trump?
17: Well, this is a process was created in our society, which is the lack of security that was created by the action of foreigners, but the action of aggressors.
15: You know, it's amazing. Like, you can see right through this, even via a translator, as he's sitting there with his like dead eyes, like talking to Brett yesterday. You're just sitting there going, this guy's a liar. Like, everything is coming out of his mouth. Have you seen him? Is he healthy? Oh, yes. Talked to him for many hours. He was perfectly fine. I'm beginning to think he's dead. Now, by the way, Donald Trump doesn't think he's dead. President Trump said he's alive. They're pretty confident. I think, what did he say? We were listening to him a couple weeks ago, Jim. He said something to the effect of, if he's dead, they're doing a pretty good job of tricking us into believing he's alive. They always have to keep going back. We have to check with the Supreme Leader. Meanwhile, they're like just shaking a magic eight ball to figure out what they do next. But apparently, maybe he's alive. It seems like it. President Trump seems to think so, and I'm pretty sure Space Force has the kinds of satellites that can observe the answer to that question and give us some certainty there. But that's Pizeshkian. Asked about it. Oh, yeah, he's totally alive. And in case you're wondering, to what extent, Vince, are you certain he's lying? Okay, well, let's try another one. How about this? Mr. Iranian president, do you guys want nukes?
16: Do you want a nuclear bomb or not?
12: Not at all. Not at all. Our martyred, esteemed supreme leader, he had announced several times that from a religious decree, it is unholy, it is religiously illegal to have weapons of mass destruction.
16: Deep under a mountain. Why do you do that?
15: Yeah. When has the former supreme leader ever lied to us about anything? He pinky promised he would never get a nuclear weapon. And so Brett asked the logical question, why do you need 60%? You buried it under a mountain. Why do you need 60% enriched uranium? You don't need that for energy. You can enrich it at a far lower level if you just want it for nuclear energy. 60% kind of feels like you're on the path to a nuke. Kind of feels like you're heading towards weapons here. You're burying it under a mountain? That's the question. Listen as this guy tries to dissemble.
16: If you don't want to hide it.
17: No. We said we're willing to dilute them. It's not a big deal. We are willing to submit ourselves to verification, sir. The problem is that America, instead of conducting dialogue, they descend into the arena by bombing us first.
15: Another lie.
17: By blocking every pathway.
15: Another lie.
17: We are ready. This is not the way to conduct yourself on the world stage.
15: I think we've done half a century of dialogue, actually. I think the dialogue, we've been doing too much dialoguing. Throughout all of this. And President Trump's been dialoguing with these guys, and they're still refusing to deliver, still causing chaos, still trying to menace the Strait of Hormuz. And the president said, okay, let's try a different path. Also, it wasn't dialogue that led to these strikes in the first place when we took out their nuclear facility and we subsequently took out all of their ballistic missile capacity. It was the fact that the Iranians were developing ballistic missiles at such a frenzied rate that the assessment of the American intelligence community would be that it was going to become almost impossible for us to intercept their nuclear program. They were building a conventional weapons shield as a means to build their nuclear program. So the president said, fine, let's act now. That was the timetable. They've got this from the very beginning. And so he's like, well, they didn't want to talk to us. They keep offering. We sent the vice president of the United States to talk to your lying rear end. I mean, he sat down with you. They generated a memorandum of understanding. President Trump said, okay, look, a great future awaits you. And then they screwed it up. Now, his position here, insofar as he can vocalize one, is that, well, the IRGC intervened and they did their thing and they're under my control, but they're not under my control. You see, he's all over the place with this. But the president really doesn't care. His view is really simple. You're not going to have a nuclear weapon and we're going to solve this one way or the other. So why don't you choose the better path? This is your big opportunity. The president's address earlier this week to the United Nations, he says, I'm in decision-making mode right now and I've got a big decision to make. Do we have a deal, or do I have to annihilate the top of that regime again? What do you want to choose? What do you want to choose? And apparently, this guy Pizeshkian has been telling, like, I think he told NBC yesterday. He's like, well, we want to get back on the MOU before the midterms. Look, the MOU. There's been a lot of lying domestically in the United States. There's been a lot of lying about the MOU by people who have, first of all, either no idea what they're talking about or were looking to undermine the president's efforts to negotiate a deal in the first place. And to be crystal clear about the MOU, the Memorandum of Understanding, it was always an actions-based system. So in this deal, the only way Iran gets anything of value is if they actually deliver, if they actually are downblending or destroying or handing over the nuclear material, if they're actually ending their terrorism, if they're not funding their terror proxies. We go through a provable scheme in order to make this work. And if they don't deliver, then they don't get the benefits. That's the way this thing was always structured. Always. And now they're saying, oh, we want to be back on the MOU. Well, then freaking deliver. Prove it. Stop funding the terror groups. Turn over the nuclear material. Admit you screwed up big time. Deliver. And if you fail to deliver, President Trump's made it really clear, I'm going to secure victory anyway, one way or the other. Fascinating interview. Really, really fascinating to see that. You see, in America, we prefer more speech, not this tyrannical, authoritarian, kill your own people, don't allow them to speak nonsense. That's not us. More ahead on The Vince Show.
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0: 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President Trump and Chinese leader Xi Jinping wrapping up a three-day visit today.
1: President Trump and the First Lady greeted Xi Jinping and his wife for tea on the final day of this high-stakes state visit.
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1: Before departing Washington, Xi visited the National Archives with President Trump to view texts of U.S. democracy and artifacts of the U.S.-China relationship.
0: Fox's Jared Halpern there. Millions along the East Coast dealing with Mother Nature's wrath, a nor'easter targeting several states into the weekend from mid-Atlantic to New England.
3: This means at least four high tide cycles of coastal flooding. Winds could gust over 60 miles an hour, knocking out power. And there will be major disruptions at the area airports.
0: That's Fox Weather's Mike Seidel on New York's Long Island. 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
12: In the 1950s, a television program that absolutely dominated the United States of America was something called Life is Worth Living, a weekly show with a man called Archbishop Fulton Sheen. And each week, 30 million people would tune in, most of them not Catholic. Estimates say 70% of his audience not Catholic at all, to listen to a message of virtue, to listen to a wholesome message, to listen to a powerful American message, and listen to a message that stood athwart communism, trying to stop communism. And think about the time frame, too. You know, Fulton Sheen's message against communism came even in the midst of World War II. World War II, where the United States is allied with the Soviets against Hitler. And at that time, the FBI, actually, as the reporting goes, the FBI had become suspicious of Fulton Sheen for preaching anti-communist messages. That's our ally. You're preaching against the Soviets? Well, yeah. He didn't think much of communism, and he said it a lot. The FBI would later drop that investigation, clearly, as the rest of the country came to recognize the evils of the Soviets, the evils of communism. But Fulton Sheen, he always stuck to his guns throughout all of that. So yesterday, you get the beatification of Archbishop Fulton Sheen in St. Louis, an amazing event with many tens of thousands of the faithful gathered for it. And the president of the United States issued a statement on the subject yesterday to mark the occasion. He said, "Melania and I are joining all of those celebrating the life and legacy of Archbishop Fulton J. Sheen, the Catholic priest who pioneered the use of media to speak the truth, preach the gospel, and bring many souls closer to Christ. Today, Archbishop Sheen will become the first ever American-born bishop to be beatified by the Catholic Church. Born on the plains of central Illinois at the twilight of the 19th century, Fulton Sheen was blessed with extraordinary intelligence, good humor, and eloquence. After his ordination to the priesthood, he spent more than two decades teaching, lecturing, broadcasting on the radio before he was consecrated Auxiliary Bishop of New York in 1951. With a growing reputation as a world-class preacher and evangelist, he then launched his own renowned national television series, Life is Worth Living, which soon captivated the entire country. On his show, Archbishop Sheen lectured before a live audience on an array of theological, philosophical, and political topics. Dressed in striking priestly robes and armed with only a chalk stick and blackboard, he quickly emerged as a primetime sensation, boldly bringing the teachings of Christianity to a world threatened by the titanic forces of communism. He shocked the entertainment industry. He bested American legends like Milton Berle and Frank Sinatra in weekly ratings, winning an Emmy Award for Most Outstanding Television Personality and appearing on the cover of Time magazine. For years, his sharp wit and piercing intellect filled millions of American living rooms and converted thousands, including national politicians, Hollywood celebrities, and communist leaders, to the Catholic faith. His program attracted an estimated 30 million weekly viewers. Guys, that is unbelievable, these numbers. Ultimately becoming one of the most watched religious programs in the history of television. Through it all, Archbishop Sheen used his platform not for his own sake, but to strengthen our nation with the good news of the gospel. So the president continues here. It's actually much longer, this statement, but a lot of praise for Archbishop Sheen in a great moment in American history yesterday upon his beatification. I just want to share with you a little bit of Fulton Sheen and what he had to say about communism. Take a listen to this. This is a message that more Christian leaders should be sharing this very day.
13: First, materialism. Materialism, as you know, is their philosophy of life, which believes there's nothing but matter. There's no God, no soul. Now, why these two denials? They're intrinsic to communism. Why no God? Well, we can understand that. The second paragraph of our Declaration of Independence states that it is a self-evident principle that the Creator has endowed man with certain unalienable rights. In other words, we have rights and liberties, like freedom of press, freedom of conscience, freedom of association, which do not come from the government, which do not come from the will of a majority, which do not come from a state. These rights and liberties come to us from God. Therefore, the state cannot take them away. That is our principle. Now, they have to deny God, because that would be another source of rights than the state or the party. In order to build up this structure of theirs in which the party is supreme, they must hold that any right, liberty which the individual possesses comes to him from the party. Therefore, the party can take the rights and liberties away. But if there was a God, then they were right. There would be rights not dependent on the party. So they have to deny God.
12: The godlessness of communism. He was always on that message. Man, we would do well to have so many more Christian leaders, many American leaders of any kind, expressing that. I was encouraged recently by, and I shared with you on the radio, that I've been encouraged by the bishop in Arlington, Virginia, Michael Burbidge, who is, he's the pro-life leader in the U.S. Conference of Catholic Bishops. He came out recently and had all of the churches throughout Northern Virginia read during the homily a message that declared that all good Christians, all good Catholics in attendance should be voting against these poisonous amendments to the Virginia Constitution that the left is advancing right now. By the way, the early voting period has begun. You can do that if you're in Virginia. But the left is attempting to redefine all sorts of things. They're trying to redefine what gender means in the Virginia Constitution. They're trying to redefine what marriage means in the Virginia Constitution. And they're even trying to advance death up until the moment of birth in the Virginia Constitution. And the Catholic Church finally showing some courage as a public matter through Bishop Burbidge, that, again, so many more Christian leaders should demonstrate. They should sound like Fulton Sheen. Just tell the truth. That's what your job is. That's what your job is. Tell the truth. In fact, there's another clip here from Fulton Sheen. This is him going after the impulse that, you know, that the Marxists advance. We see it nowadays, especially we saw it in the summer of 2020, the tear down impulse, the destruction impulse of the left. They're not about building anything. They're about tearing down, destroying, burning down police precincts, smashing through windows, tearing down statues, tearing down law and order, tearing down your borders, tearing down. Here's Fulton Sheen on that.
13: Our nation is too full of those that are crying down. Down with the police, down with the churches, down with teachers, down with government. Can you build anything down? You cannot. Certainly time in our nation to change our words. And let's begin now to use the word up. Up from all of this filth. Up from this violence. Up from this indifference of courts. Up. Up to the hid battlements of eternity. Up. Up to God.
12: How good is he? Actually, not that much of a shock that 30 million would tune in for that message. Imagine hearing that much clarity delivered. That much hope for the country. That clarity of thought. Really fundamental. You know, I've thought a lot about Charlie Kirk. So many of us have, ever since his assassination last year. And I remember in the days after his passing, contemplating kind of the way he conducted his life and how he would do these debates on these college campuses. And you ever notice that when Charlie would engage in these debates, that sitting upon the table would be a Bible? He would reach for scripture. He would reach for scripture to consult it, to find a passage in the Bible to help frame his understanding or frame his communications. But there's a reason for that, and that's not merely that he was a believer. That's not merely the reason. It is the reason, but it's not merely the reason. It's because as conservatives, as people who have a sincere love of this country, who want to fully understand the gift that we've been given, when you're engaged in good-spirited debates, if you're engaged in a strong one, you typically have to at some point back up to your first principles. What do I believe in? Where do my beliefs come from? Why did I arrive at these conclusions? You back up to your first principles. So it is no wonder that Charlie had a Bible on the table next to him. Because in the end, if in any of these debates, no matter who he was debating, no matter who was facing against him, no matter who was trying to embarrass him or create a viral moment or attack him or call him some sort of bigot for actually believing in something, he could back up to the Word of God. He'd crack open the Bible. That makes a lot of sense to me. It always has, ever since I really thought about it, that's what that was. You know, oftentimes in American political discourse, we back up to, like, say, the founding documents. That's often where we end up. The Constitution, what our constitutional rights are, whether or not the behavior of our opponents is constitutional, these types of things. And that makes all the sense in the world because you're going back to first principles, founding documents. But it's impossible to derive more first principles than the eternal ones, right? We declare it right there in the Declaration of Independence. So Charlie knew this too. So this beatification of Fulton Sheen, this confrontation that we are now waging on a national level with communism, the president's message this week saying America's never going to be a communist nation, all of these things, you know what these are? These are individual reminders to each and every one of us to remember what are our first principles, what do we believe in, what has made this country great, and what are each of us going to do to keep it that way. I like these reminders. I'll take them. More ahead on The Vince Show.
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4: And bonus.
5: Mississippi after kratom was found at a vape, tobacco, and beer store following the deaths of two University of Mississippi students.
6: The Oxford Police Department is not confirming that this is related to the two Ole Miss deaths, but kratom has been illegal here in the city of Oxford since 2019, and people were allegedly still selling it. So investigators say they found more than 500 units of kratom. They found THC products and more at a local vape shop.
5: Fox's Madison Scarpino. Two men facing drug charges. Kratom was found in the dorm and the off-campus home where two students died earlier this week, but their cause of death remains under investigation. 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
5: Iran is proposing a plan to reopen the Strait of Hormuz.
10: The proposal laid out by the Iranian foreign minister to reporters on the sidelines of the United Nations General Assembly resembles the commitments in June's so-called Memorandum of Understanding with the U.S. that quickly collapsed. The seven-day plan calls for all hostilities to end, including in Lebanon, the U.S. release of Iran's frozen assets, a waiver of sanctions on Iranian oil, and lifting the naval blockade on Iran. On the last day, the Strait of Hormuz would be reopened. Iran's foreign minister said his country was ready to put the plan into effect as soon as President Trump agreed to it.
5: Fox's Tanya J. Powers. At the UN this week, President Trump threatened to annihilate Iran, and Iran's president argued U.S. officials are the terrorists, not the Iranians. Just getting word of a verdict in the latest trial of a social media platform, a New Mexico jury finding Facebook liable for deceiving users about privacy protections. This case centers on a data breach that dates back to the 2016 election, when targeted ads were generated out of data harvested from millions of Facebook profiles through a third-party personality quiz and sold to a political consulting firm. Facebook was accused of deceiving users about the breach. The jury finds failure to protect user data impacted the state's entire population. A judge will determine how much the company will pay. There's no word yet on an appeal. Today is Dolly Day in Nashville, Tennessee, a proclamation from Mayor Freddie O'Connell on 925, the date referencing the hit song and movie.
11: It's just bittersweet that Dolly isn't here with us. Today isn't about the music or the fame. It's about Dolly's best gift to all of us, her kindness, the way she cared, the depths of her caring, and the enduring lesson she taught us about how to care for one another.
5: Today also marks 1 month since her death after a brief battle with cancer. A rally continues on Wall Street, the Dow up 421. I'm Lisa Brady, Fox News.
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0: All right, what am I looking at here? What am I looking at here? In Arizona, in the 6th Congressional District, there's a Democrat running for Congress by the name of Joanna Mendoza. According to the internet, she identifies as a cisgender woman who is bisexual, meaning it's a real woman who's into chicks, apparently. Anyway, this is all very complicated. Here is one of her campaign positions. She says, if you're hard up for work and you're a transgender, what is it, a transgender man? Is that what this is? Then you've got to resort to sex work. Well, let's just listen.
1: Sometimes the only work available to folks, especially trans women of color, is sex work. Would you work to decriminalize sex work for sex workers, knowing that discrimination is so pervasive in our employment sector, in the formal employment sector, and because people should not be discriminated against because of the circumstances?
0: Wait, the only work available to, did he say transgender women?
2: Women of color, yes.
0: Transgender women of color. I believe that would be black dudes is what he's trying to say. The only work available to black dudes is to sell your body for sex. You know, there are other options. You could bag groceries. You could drive for Uber. You could do some food delivery. You don't have to sell your body. I mean, it seems kind of dramatic that you would leap right to that.
1: It's just that they have to live under.
3: Right, yes. And that's, you know, once again, it's important to ensure that there's access to the resources, the support networks, the social services, access to healthcare, eliminating the discriminatory practices and laws so that every individual has the opportunity to be able to provide for themselves. We need to stop criminalizing people for their situations.
0: You ever get the impression that they're trying to torture human beings, like, to the max? Like, it's like their life isn't miserable enough. They've been convinced that they were born in the wrong body. Now they have to mutilate themselves, pump themselves full of chemicals. And now for our next trick, we're going to have you sell your body. These people are not on your side. That's evil. Everything about that is evil. So Arizona 6, keep Joanna Mendoza away from Congress. Would you do that? It's good for everybody. Holy cow. I'll be back with you soon, right here on The Vince Show.
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0: Jersey Shore and along the beaches of Maryland and Delaware, a lot of beach erosion. Some spots have already lost 3 to 4 feet of beach.
1: He's on New York's Long Island. The storm threatening coastal flooding, strong winds, power outages, and possible flight disruptions through the weekend up into New England. While Hawaii and Mexico deal with Pacific hurricanes, NOLO is expected to pass near Hawaii's Big Island, with tropical storm conditions beginning later today.
2: I think the Big Island is the one to really highlight here as we move through the weekend. Some of these rainfall totals could hit 30 to 40 inches, so flooding, mudslides would be a major concern as we're watching these storms track across those islands.
1: Fox meteorologist Adam Klotz, Hurricane Polo is back to a Category 5 storm churning off Mexico's western coast, expected to bring stormy conditions to the Baja California Peninsula beginning late Sunday. A new report just released on Charlie Kirk's assassination, an independent review of security procedures, finds that Turning Point USA insisted he speak outdoors despite security concerns and that the venue, Utah Valley University, did not properly assess potential dangers. Kirk's family has filed notice of a possible wrongful death lawsuit. The accused assassin is due back in court next month. The Trump administration can move forward on a federal voter database aimed at cracking down on non-citizen voters.
3: A Supreme Court order lists restrictions on the Department of Homeland Security's SAVE program. The court's three liberal justices dissented. A lower court had put the program on hold, finding it could violate privacy rights and wrongly remove voters from voting rolls.
1: Fox's Jared Halpern. It's up to states to decide whether they want to use the tool. 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
1: A political shakeup in New Jersey.
7: Public servants must abide by the highest ethical standards.
1: Democratic Governor Mikey Sherrill confirming she called for her lieutenant governor's resignation after the release of an independent investigation of his conduct over an ethics violation and allegations of sexual harassment.
7: As outlined in the report, the investigation found that the lieutenant governor failed to uphold the responsibilities of his office, and he demonstrated a pattern of behavior that does not meet the standards of this administration.
1: She says her hand-picked Lieutenant Governor Dale Caldwell did step down today. Caldwell had denied any wrongdoing. More than 10 first responders in a Florida suburb may have been exposed to a dangerous narcotic while responding to a 911 call.
8: Police in Largo, Florida, near Clearwater, say one of their officers was exposed to some form of narcotic drug when entering an apartment during a call for help where a man was acting erratically.
9: One of the officers felt the effects of a narcotic, passed out, causing other officers to use Narcan to resuscitate him.
8: Largo Police Chief Mike Liu, EMTs would enter the apartment as well, and one of those medics also became ill. Hazmat teams were called out, but the substance has yet to be identified. In Miami, Eben Brown, Fox News.
1: There's no word on a U.S. response yet, but Iran is proposing to go back to nuclear talks and reopen the Strait of Hormuz if the U.S. meets certain conditions. That may be having an impact on oil prices, which are sliding down near $92 a barrel for U.S. crude. As stocks rally, the Dow is up 416 points an hour to the close, the S&P up 31, the NASDAQ up 113. I'm Lisa Brady, Fox News.
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11: 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He's been published on The Hill and at yellowhammernews.com. You've seen him on Newsmax TV, so yeah, he knows something about controversy. It's The Daily Controversy with Christopher Reed.
12: You're listening to The Daily Controversy on WVNN. We got a great show for you today. We're going to have Scott Chambers on next hour for Frivolous Friday. We're going to be talking about Furrygate 2026. Are our friendly skies infested with furries? Tommy Tuberville talked about this. There's actually some good data on this. There might be 10 to 20 times more furries in aviation than other industries. That's actually a true stat. Me and Scott are going to debate it. We're going to have a good discussion. Then we're also going to be talking about the best SEC matchups this weekend. And why did Sonny Hostin at The View fight so hard to make sure a cannibal got not guilty by reason of insanity? And why did she tell people? That's another thing. What is it about these crazy ladies? Whereas, like, if a guy does something stupid, he, like, is not going to tell anyone, right? He has some shame. But these women, these nutjob feminist women, they will let you know all the crazy stuff they've done, and they're proud of it. And it's a problem because, you know, it's just, I just don't think The View is, I don't think the viewers are really cool with the fact Hostin freed a cannibal, but we'll talk about that later. First off, the UN was meeting this weekend, and for some reason, and I think this probably has something to do with the midterms, Republicans, and also people believe, like, they always believe the craziest stuff. Like, and it's not that AI isn't, like, that we've got to be careful. You need to have guardrails. We all agree on that. But climate change was supposed to kill everyone by 2026. And how do I know this? Because the Inconvenient Truth by Al Gore came out around 2006, and it said most of American cities, or many of them, would be underwater. Didn't happen. The Arctic would be gone. Didn't happen. There'd be, Matt, like, all these islands in the Pacific and Atlantic would be underwater. None of that happened. And so now they've really, like, the climate change scam is over. And I just find it interesting. The same people that told me that the climate was going to destroy all human life by 2026 are now telling me AI is going to destroy all human life. And it's all about government control. That's what it always is. And I'm not saying we shouldn't have reasonable regulations. We actually have 9 federal agencies that are regulating AI right now. People are like, oh, there's no regulation. That's not true. There actually is regulation. Do people think AI companies don't have to comply with federal law? Like, they're exempt because it's a new technology? No, we already have agencies that regulate a lot of the things they do. Especially a lot of these are contracting with DOD, so they have even more regulation. So again, they're being regulated. Would it be wise to have some sort of international body that, like we have for the internet, like the treaties we had to make sure a bunch of countries didn't get nuclear weapons? Okay, fine. But are we all going to die in 3.5 years? No, we're not. That's a big lie. Bill Gates. But here's Bill Gates. Oh, the guy that was so right on climate and also on the COVID-19 vaccine and COVID-19 destroying the world, he now says AI is going to cause 1 billion deaths. That's right. Bill Gates, the tech evangelist and dirty commie, has suddenly changed his tune to focus on the dangers of AI because the Democrats told him to, and he's, again, he's a dirty communist. And he told Meet the Press that artificial intelligence could kill on a scale we've never thought possible. And people believe this stuff. Like, everything's going to wipe out the world. Climate, COVID, AI. There'll be something new in 20 years, and these people are all a bunch of freaking liars. NBC released Experts Friday of Gates' interview with Christian Welker, set to air on Sunday. In it, the Microsoft co-founder said AI is certainly powerful enough to drive events that, you know, could cause at least a billion deaths. Okay. Gates went further, describing the danger of AI falling into the wrong hands. Even though it's pretty hard to get to 100%, there's never been a weapon as powerful as the combination of people with ill intent using the latest AI tools. Well, we have the best AI of any country. We're at least, 12 to 18 months ahead of other countries, and that's huge in the AI business, by the way. So, yeah, the bad actors will have AI, but so will the good ones. And so if you want to say, well, AI could do this, well, AI could also counter that. So, again, these things are – AI can do a lot of horrible things, but if the United States, as long as you don't elect a Democrat president – we should be able to handle this. Now, if we elect AOC, then, yeah, a billion deaths, that's probably reasonable. I would actually say, well, if it's just a billion, we're probably lucky if people are dumb enough to elect AOC. That's the way you get to a billion deaths. The comments extend warnings. Gates laid out in a memo and essay released in August. Breitbart News reported on a sudden change to support AI doomers. Bill Gates, who transformed himself from a software tycoon into a leftist icon of environmentalism and health philanthropy, has now published an essay calling for AI slowdown. And I'll tell you why, because Microsoft is not doing as well as other AIs, and he's trying to slow down the bigger ones so Microsoft can catch up. This is all about money. It's what climate change is all about, money and control. Anytime you have somebody saying the world's going to end, look who's getting paid. Look who's going to have control. That's all it ever is. And he says, Gates said, I'm surprised to feel this way about AI. I've never seen a problem that innovation can't solve. Gates grouped his worries into three categories. Safety threats such as AI-enabled hacking, which, by the way, like nuclear weapons are air-gapped, meaning there's not like a button the president pushes that launches nuclear weapons. What a president does is he lets all the people at the different silos, submarines, different things, to know, like, hey, I want you to launch nuclear weapons, and here are the codes. Like, that's how that works, right? Because we don't want a system that can be hacked. So our nuclear weapons aren't on have never been and will never be on the internet. That's insane. So people that say, oh, it could destroy everything. But he also says biological weapons are a thing. Okay, on that, it's true. AI could help bad actors make more dangerous biological weapons, but bad actors already can make horrible biological weapons pretty easily. Because, again, when the internet came out, then all of human knowledge was out there, and it's really hard to stop. So it's like you would think that certain like chemical weapons, nerve agents are really hard to make, and they're not easy to make, but they're not as hard as you think, because I've talked to people in the military, and we're very lucky that we have a great military and that we've got brilliant people in our intelligence agencies, because they've stopped a lot of stuff that none of us even know about. Okay, and it also says AI robots. So I don't know if Bill Gates is trying to say that it's going to be the Matrix and the robots are going to fight us and they're going to use us as a power supply. And as Babylon Bee said, we would make terrible batteries. And I looked into that. We actually would. So they wouldn't use humans as batteries. They would. That would be a whole other thing. As far as China is a little bit ahead of us when it comes to robotics. But as far as the AI you need to make robotics like really good at, you know, combat stuff, our AI is advanced. Now, they're better at assembling robots. But as far as like making them having the ability to think freely without a controller or anything like that, they're 5 to 10 years away. So Gates said the governments and political parties need to set aside their differences and act. OK. Anytime someone says political parties need to set aside their differences and they're liberal, what they really mean is the Republicans need to cave to the Democrats and give them power. Like, if you ever see that from a liberal, it never means Democrats needs to work with Republicans and meet them halfway. It always means that they want us to cave to these dirty, dirty commies. It says here, major players in AI are jockeying for position in the AI race, including attempts to control potential government regulation of technology. Breitbart News social media director Winton Hall has written his New York Times bestseller Code Red, The Left, The Right, China, and the Race to Control AI. So giving them a free plug, I guess. I think it's odd that all these companies are saying we need to slow down AI. We need massive AI regulation. AI is going to kill us all. And all that came out like 50 days before a midterm election, right when the data centers, like Democrats finally came out and they're like, we're going to be against them because we see that the Chinese have spent billions of dollars to convince people on TikTok that they're really dangerous. So we're going to go along with them. The Democrats will always go along with China or Iran or Russia if they think it helps them politically, because again, Democrats don't believe in anything. They don't have any core principles. They only believe in power. So when I see Bill Gates going on Meet the Press and talking about how AI is going to kill a billion people, I'm sorry, if you've been wrong on literally everything for the past 20 years, as Bill Gates has, then you do not get to talk about the dangers of AI. I would hear that from an Elon Musk if he's talking about it, because Elon's been right on everything. And Elon has a cautious take. He wants guardrails. He wants some sort of, like I was saying, some international body to kind of make rules like we have for nuclear weapons. Fine. As long as we don't have to slow what we're doing down so China can catch up, because that's not going to work for us. All right, we're going to take a quick break and we're going to be right back.
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You're listening to Daily Controversy on WVNN. Well, this is good news from my perspective because I don't really get the Starbucks phenomenon. It's extremely expensive coffee. You can get coffee so much cheaper that like Keurig coffee, and it's like 36 cents. And even if you put stuff in it, maybe that adds another, like, I don't know, 20 cents to it. So basically, you can get a better coffee for 57 cents, or you can go to Starbucks and wait in a long line and pay, you know, $6, and they want you to tip them. So, thank God, Starbucks closing 250 stores in North America following shuttering more than 600 last year. Starbucks chairman and CEO Brian Niccol, who joined the company in 2024, also oversaw the closure of a whopping 627 stores in the last 2 years. A letter to employees, Starbucks chief operating officer Mike Graham said the locations to be closed aren't delivering acceptable income or are missing the kind of experience that Starbucks wants for customers. The closures, however, represent only a tiny slice of Starbucks' reach worldwide. The Seattle company has 41,000 locations, and that is insane. Announcing the closure Thursday, the company did not say where the coffee houses would be, but, I mean, a lot of places, even in, like, Birmingham, there's multiple Starbucks. There's multiple Starbucks all over virtually every city in Alabama if the city's over 50,000 people. So I don't really see this. And this is another thing on affordability. By the way, they asked the Democrats, what are you going to do to help bring diesel prices and gas prices down? And they're like, they literally said, oh, we don't really have a plan. We're just attacking Trump for that. Because, of course, they don't have a plan. Democrats have never once in their entire existence made something cheaper. But you're going to have dumb voters who are so stupid. They're not going to vote Republican because we didn't get everything we wanted in 2 years. Or, well, if I vote Democrat, I'm going to get cheaper diesel. No, you're not. You're not going to get, like, diesel's going to go down anyway because we're opening up a ton of drilling sites and Democrats don't want to drill places. Democrats would not have opened up

Venezuela, which is going to open up billions of gallons of oil to us. So again, Democrats, they lie about everything, and it's just ridiculous. But back to the Starbucks thing. I'd also like, this is another thing that, and people, there's been this huge debate on the right because we want to tell people there's nothing you can do. Things are too expensive. And if anyone tells you to make like more, like to try to be more frugal, then they're part of the problem. And that's just not true. Like people, if you actually look at what 18 and 29 year olds are spending money on, there's a lot of money that goes to place things like DoorDash. And I use DoorDash, but I'm older and I've been working for a longer time. But to me, it's like, okay, if you want to use DoorDash a few times a month, great. But if you're making $50,000 a year and you're using DoorDash, you know, four times a week, if you actually look at what your bill is, you're probably spending, what, like $6,000 to $7,000 a year on DoorDash. If you just made your own food, right, you could save probably $5,000. That would be a good example. Going to Starbucks every day is another thing. People are like, well, I just love my Starbucks. You can, again, buy a Keurig and get the little Starbucks things, and it tastes the exact same. And so some of this is like we have been programmed by marketers to just purchase stuff that we don't need. And I think that's a big thing. So we've got to do better about that. And you got to start. It's like Dave Ramsey has these great, like churches do these things to help young couples. And regardless of their income, if you save money, you don't spend money on stuff that you don't need, you're very careful, you can get out of debt. And I feel like that's not being talked about in all these conversations. Plus, we've got $21 trillion in investments from foreign investments coming into this country. We have, for every five skilled trade jobs, we're only able to fill two. So we've got a ton of these jobs open for electrician, welders. We actually need more mechanics. We need more people in, you know, the pipe fitting a bit, like just skilled trades. You can make six figures by the time you're in your early to mid 20s, and it's a great job. You will always be employable. AI will not be able to touch those jobs, by the way. And so again, there are tons of things coming on. I just think a lot of people have been blackpilled, and so they're, you know, it's just completely ridiculous. And Democrats have no idea. And yes, there are movements in the market. So people say, oh, it's bad. It's a bad look that Starbucks is closing down. Well, no, it's not really bad that people are making smarter decisions with their money. You know, it's like we've seen a decrease because of GLP-1s in the fast food industry. Well, I guess if you're in the industry, you're like, well, you're not really making as much money if you're in that industry. But obesity is costing us, what is it, $2 trillion a year in health cost. And within 18 months, Trump has got obesity levels down 7%. 7%. They thought it'd be 10% by the end of the decade. They think it'll be 25-30%. And it might go more than that. So I'm not saying like that's the only option, you have to use these, da da da. But again, we are making there is change in every industry. AI, there's going to be, I saw that there was some data on this. It's like 175,000 jobs lost AI this year. But we also had 300,000 new jobs created because AI allows more productivity. So yes, there's going to be chaos in the market. Some jobs are going to be taken. Some jobs are going to be created. It's always been that way. Innovation works that way. But the cool thing is the blue collar jobs, like the people that gave Trump the win, those jobs are not going to be lost to AI. It's the jobs of I'm a retired attorney, but there'll be a reduction in some of the legal field, right? But it'll also make other attorneys way more efficient, so they can take on more clients, and they can actually charge those clients less, and that means more people have access to good attorneys, which means attorneys can take on higher volume because they can get AI to do all the paperwork stuff that was so annoying and I hated more than anything in the world. And it's the same thing we see in medicine. So there's a lot of really good changes happening right now in all these different industries. If you're part of an industry that's like, let's say you lost your job, and I've talked to people that are in the accounting industry, AI is going to take some of those jobs. And some of the legal side, if you're doing like insurance defense, yeah, those jobs are going to go away. But again,
it's not like if you have a law degree, a medical degree, that you are screwed over. Well, you can go into a different area. You can go to an area that is way more productive because of AI. And so I think a lot of the way that we sell AI, we need to let people know, yeah, whenever the car came along, a lot of people lost their jobs in the whip and buggy industry. And again, we just need to understand we have the ability to fix this stuff, and we will. All right, we're going to take a quick break. We'll be right back.

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1: The Supreme Court allows the Trump administration to use expanded federal data to verify voters' citizenship for now.
2: A lower court had put the program on hold, finding it could violate privacy rights and wrongly remove voters from voting rolls. And it's unclear if the Supreme Court decision will impact the upcoming midterms, since existing law prevents most states from purging voter rolls within 90 days of an election.
1: Fox's Jared Halperin. Chinese President Xi wraps up a state visit in Washington with an invitation. Speaking through a translator at the White House, he said,
3: "I do welcome you, Mr. President and the First Lady, to visit China."
4: Well, thank you very much. We will. And we'll be speaking a lot.
1: President Trump says they made great strides for both countries. America's listening to Fox News.
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1: We're going to have Scott Chambers on next hour. We're looking forward to this. We're going to talk about Furrygate. And yes, I said that correctly. And we're going to talk about the SEC's games you should be watching. Alabama's playing South Carolina. That's always one that is much, much tighter than any one of us ever expects. And we will be talking a little bit about some other interesting news that has just broken out. But first, this is from Breitbart. President Donald Trump, Trump's deputies have denied more than 440,000 asylum claims, according to the Washington Post. They're trying to attack him for it, and I love it. We've deported over 3 million people. We're denying asylum claims. We've decreased H-1Bs, despite what the black pillars have told you. We've actually got H-1Bs down considerably. We need to get them down more. But I think they're down like 30 to 40% in the last 18 months. So, yeah, we still have too many. But Trump's making serious, serious gains in the right direction. And I get so sick of the dirty scum who have podcasts and they make money by lying about Trump and telling everybody it's terrible. And the reason is, if they told you things are going well, you probably wouldn't tune into them as much. And that's because they realize they get a lot more clicks if they have bad news, if they can get everybody discouraged. And so for them, it's about making money. They don't care about whether they destroy the country or not with their lies, but it is what it is. All right. It says this, a Washington Post analysis of immigration courts. Court records show immigration judges who work at the behest of the Justice Department have ordered more than 440,000 asylum seekers removed during President Donald Trump's first 19 months. The judges' removal orders mean that ICE can quickly return the migrants to their homeland. The success of this aspect of immigration policy is also shown by trackreports.org, which shows that Trump immigration judges have approved only 5% of asylum requests in 2026, down from 50% in September 2023. So they were basically granting everybody's asylum request under Biden. They are granting one out of every 20 under Trump. Trump's 5% rate ensures that only about 800 approvals and 15,000 denials each month. So people that were here under Biden, we're getting them out as quick as we can. And if we can get the Republicans to stay in power, we can move it up. If you want to slow it down, then don't show up during Election Day. Officials are also reducing the massive backlog of 3 million asylum claims created from President Joe Biden. The backlog hit 3.7 million in 2024 and is falling below 3.1 million, which means we need to get the rapid removal of migrants helps ordinary Americans by nudging up their wages and pushing down their rents. The asylum wins for America, for Americans, match the overwhelming evidence that most Biden-era migrants were not fleeing political threats. Instead, they were rationally walking through the asylum loophole offered by Biden's business-aligned deputies, including his pro-migration border chief, Alejandro Mayorkas, who should be in jail, in my opinion. Biden's deputies released migrants who said they wanted asylum and offered them work permits so they could get jobs quickly to repay their debts to smugglers who helped them get in the United States. By the way, the cartels in Mexico are making about 60% less money, because a lot of their money was human smuggling and drugs, and they're not getting as much drugs, and they're certainly not getting they're not smuggling people in here. It says, back to the Breitbart article, it says, for example, a 2026 survey of border migrants by pro-migration groups showed that only one out of every 27 migrants even claimed to meet the core requirements for winning political asylum in the United States. Just 3.7% of 364 migrants surveyed said they were fleeing because of their political opinion. In contrast, 54% said they were motivated by the economy and employment. The Washington Post article provided what seems to be the case of a migrant rationally exploited Mayorkas welcome. Unlike many poor Ecuadorian migrants, college graduates Grace Galero flew into the United States on a tourist visa in 2023, the Post said. Her monthly income of about $3,000 per month in Ecuador put her among her country's top earners, but she said she had begun receiving death threats in response to consulting work that she had done for local political figures, and I don't buy this. Though she changed her phone number and took down her social media, in 2024 she applied for asylum. Her now 19-year-old daughter joined her claim the following year. Asylum seekers who do not have a visa are going to be kicked out. In Florida, Calera worked for a marketing company promoting food brands and traveled to different stores around the state, she told the Post. Ironically, Calera was detained amid a police investigation that started when her car was smashed by another illegal migrant. She and her daughter left ICE detention after they agreed to go home amid a rush of publicity in Ecuador. The Washington Post article, however, hides the huge economic and human costs of Biden's asylum loophole. In 2023, for example, the UN's Missing Migrant Program estimates at least 349 people either disappeared or died in Caribbean waters last year, nearly twice as many as the year before under Biden. That's the highest toll since they began tracking. It goes on to basically say, like, look, we don't want people coming to our countries. We're doing everything we can to get them out. Every Democrat-appointed federal judge is doing everything they can to slow us down. But Trump is doing the Lord's work, getting these people out of our country. In every area where we've got a significant of them out of the community, rents are going down, housing prices are going down. If we can get all illegals out of the country, food prices will go down significantly. Housing prices will continue to go down. Credit, like, everything will be made better. Crime is down to 125-year low levels, the murder rate at least. And again, the illegal immigrants, there, a lot of them are gang members. A lot of them were in insane asylums. Trump keeps saying that. The Democrats pretend like it's not true. But it is true. Because countries are like, hey, we could save a ton of money. Let's just empty our prisons and empty our insane asylum and let them go to the United States. And that's exactly what they did. And Biden took in a lot of people. Biden knowingly took in something like 30,000 murderers and like 100,000 rapists. And they probably knew there was more than that, by the way. But those are the ones we had records for. And Biden said, oh, let them in. Because I'm sure they're going to reform themselves and not murder and rape in our country. Of course, they're the cause of the reason that we had such high crime in 2022 and 2023. It's because of Biden. It's because of Democrats. They haven't changed a single thing about their policies, people. That's the thing. They haven't changed a single thing about their policies as it comes to taxes and regulation. Democrats are still, if you look at the DNC platform, there's not any mention of lowering gas prices. They actually say in their platform, in order to promote green energy, we need gas prices to be higher. And it's so funny. And they talk about gas prices and diesel. It's like, yeah, I get that, you know, the temporary situation in Iran because Trump wanted to make sure that that country wasn't a threat 10, 20, 30 years down the road. That's caused some pressure and, you know, more difficulty for Americans. But gas prices will go low. They will, because we're 60% of the world's oil and gas comes from the United States and Venezuela, and we're getting the Venezuela oil on the market quickly. So even the Iranians are one of the reasons why some of them are saying we need to make a deal, is because even in the Middle East, they're building new pipelines around the Houthis, around the Strait of Hormuz. They're getting it on they're going to have that available in the next 6 months to 12 months. And then the Iranians will have nothing. They'll have no leverage because, again, every time there's something that there's been an obstacle, where we found a way to get around the obstacle. So the Iranians are making a really stupid play. Short term, it makes sense for them. Long term, they've basically taken away their biggest negotiated chip. And Trump has made that opinion known when he was at the UN this week. And he's basically told them, look, it's either going to be you guys are going to agree and join the civilized world, or you can do this and we'll find a way. We'll still get oil and gas around. We'll still get diesel. And all this stuff you're doing now, like, you may be able to do it for a few more months. And yes, it could hurt us in the midterms, but ultimately, like, he's still the commander in chief. And Congress, the only way Congress is going to be able to stop Trump is if they can get 2/3 to override a veto. They can do that. They're not going to get two Republicans to join them in that. They're not going to do that. So again, Trump has the leverage with the Iranians, and I find it so amazing that the Democrats, they want Iran to be a problem because the Iranians are so obvious that they do not want Republicans. Why do people think that China, Iran, Russia all are working to help Democrats win the midterms? Is it because Democrats are a strong party that cares about the country? No, because Democrats will screw the economy up. They're going to spend more money than we already are spending. We're already spending too much. They'll double it. They don't believe in a strong military. They don't give a crap about any of that stuff. They have no plans to actually make anything that you buy more affordable. Now, one of the reasons why your grocery bill is so extremely expensive is because under Biden, we doubled the amount of people on SNAP. And so when you do that, when you double people on SNAP, your grocery bill is going to go up about 20%. And that's not, has nothing to do with the inflation. That's just because we put a we changed the supply demand curve. So you basically increase the supply of people that get food stamps, meaning they're going to get them for free and we're paying for it. And you didn't, you increased the demand and we didn't increase the supply, so prices will go up. If we really want affordability, the only way you're going to get that long term is you have to cut government spending. Inflation is a function of government. When you cut spending, when you cut regulation, when you cut taxes, inflation will always go down. So one of the big things Trump's tried to do, whether it was Doge or whether it's getting rid of the fraud and all these different things, he's actually putting, he's trying to fix the supply demand curve so that the prices go down. And yeah, it takes some time. It took Reagan some time. In 1980, he won in a landslide. In 1982, the Democrats did pretty well in the midterms. But by 1983, the economy was really coming around. It was full steam ahead. And that's when in 84, the Republicans did amazing, right? They won like, 40? They won almost every state. They won almost every state twice in 80 and 84. So even if the Democrats were to, I don't want them to take any power, but I'm more worried about the House than I am the Senate. But worst case scenario, the Republican policies that are being made by Trump are going to work. They will make the economy better. It's just that voters need to think, and if our voters cannot think long term, it's going to hurt us for a very, very long time. So we've got to make sure that we can get our message out. But we also need voters that are okay with getting 60-70% of what they want. If they don't get 100% of what they want, and they'll decide to not vote. That's ridiculous, because Democrat voters oftentimes they don't get much of what they want, and they'll vote Democrat because that's a religion for those dirty commies. All right, let's take a quick break. We'll be right back.
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You're listening to Daily Controversy. We're about to bring Scott Chambers on to talk about Furrygate. You're going to love this. We've actually done some extensive research. We were going to get somebody from the International Association of Furries Aviation. It's a real thing. We couldn't book them, but we will have a very interesting discussion. But first, this is kind of a weird story. I mean, I guess this is a little bit of a frivolous Friday story. Still, it's kind of a sad thing. I'll tell you one thing. What I respect about Russians is those guys are tough. We saw this in World War II. They took the highest level of casualties, didn't complain. And I saw this, and I know it's not political, but it is interesting. Father of NHL star was mauled to death by a bear in Russia. That's right. It says Pittsburgh Penguin star Andrea Kuzmenko is on leave from the team after receiving news that his father had been killed by a bear in his native Russia. Penguins general manager Kyle Dubas announced the death of Kuzmenko's father, Alexander, and the player's bereavement leave in a statement posted on X. The Pittsburgh Penguins organization was deeply saddened this morning to learn of the passing of Andrei Kuzmenko's father, Alexander, Dubas says. According to Russian sports site Sports24, Kuzmenko's father had been on a Siberian fishing trip with six others. The group set up camp on a nearby bank in the forest of Bolshoy Yenisei River. The bear attacked the group and bit Kuzmenko in the face. His fellow fishermen loaded him into a boat and brought him to a nearby village where they summoned a medical rescue helicopter. Alexander made it to the hospital but succumbed to his injuries while being treated in the facility's intensive care unit. The Penguins acquired Andrei Kuzmenko this offseason, signing a one-year, $5 million deal. In 2025, Kuzmenko played for the Los Angeles Kings and scored 25 points, including 13 goals and 12 assists. So, sad for that for them. But I wanted to kind of tell that story to talk about what's going on in Ukraine and Russia. Because, you know, President Trump keeps saying, you know, like, Russians are losing, what, like, several thousand people a week and tens of thousands a month. There's been over, I think, 1.2 million Russians either killed or severely injured. The Russians are now using North Korean soldiers because even if Putin does rule that country with iron fist, it's not like the people aren't noticing that a lot of young men are not coming back from the front lines with Ukraine. But you got to remember something. Like in the United States, I mean, I hate it that we lost. I think it was 24 people in the Iran conflict over the last 6 months. I wish it was zero. I don't want to lose anybody as a soldier. I got family that are in the military, and but we have to understand America's tolerance for loss is much, much lower than Russia. Russia is willing to lose over a million people if they think that it's the military objective is useful. And I think that's what's frustrating is that, you know, this Iran war, even though we destroyed 90% of the drones and missiles, we've decimated the Iranian economy, we've killed most of the leaders, we've destroyed all of the nuclear sites save one, and that site doesn't have the ability to enrich uranium at this point. So we've been wildly successful on the field, and yes, we do have some higher gas prices, diesel prices, and that's unfortunate, but the amount that we're actually paying economically, when you see that we had a 5.1 GDP growth the last quarter, which is the best we've had in many years, and it looks like next quarter is going to be even better, it does seem like the Russians, they're willing to tolerate a lot, and we are generally not willing to do that. And look, I'm glad we value human life more than the Russians do. And I think our cause is just. I think everything Trump is doing in the long term is for our best interest. But in the short term, when you think about midterms, you're thinking, oh, this could hurt us, and it absolutely probably will. But that's why I think when Trump thought he could get a quick deal on Ukraine and Russia, I think it's not exactly like the Iranian situation, but for Vladimir Putin, I mean, he runs the country with an iron fist, so it's not like someone's going to come and run against him, right? His party controls, what is it, 60% of the parliament, probably a little bit more than that. I don't think he's the worst election he's had, I think, in the last 26 years was like 70% of the vote. So it's not like
he has to worry about being losing an election. But I do think Russia, the way that they're looking at the Ukraine situation, is that long term they want the resources. They want they realize that parts of Ukraine, especially the eastern part, has incredible mineral resources that would give them access to things that they absolutely need, especially when it comes to the 21st century economy. Ukraine's also the breadbasket. They also have a problem. They don't want the EU so close. There's a lot of different things. If Russia was the United States would have never initiated that attack to begin with, because Ukraine wasn't attacking Russia or doing anything to Russia. But the reason it's so difficult for us to get a good deal there is because, again, incentives matter. The Ukrainians are willing to fight and die and protect their land, and the Ukrainians have developed drone warfare, which probably in the last 4 years they've developed it 20 years, because they had to. They had to find a comparative advantage against Russia, and that's why Iran's sometimes a little more difficult. They're able to hit more ships with drones because drone technology has gone through the roof, largely because of that conflict, and because of that conflict, Ukraine is now able, even though they're a much weaker force, to put the Russians in their place. And so we'll see what happens, but that's a big reason we're seeing diesel price up, because the Ukrainians are attacking the energy industry in that country, and there's a lot to be said for that. So we'll see how that all plays out. All right, we're about to bring on Scott Chambers in just a second. We'll be right back.

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1: Prep in multiple states. Lisa Brady, Fox News. The governors of New York and New Jersey just declaring states of emergency as a nor'easter takes aim at the East Coast, impacting more than 10 states.
2: We've got people on alert from the Carolinas all the way into New England. Strong winds, dangerous surf, and coastal flooding all expected through the weekend. We've already seen some damage farther south in North Carolina's Outer Banks. Highway 12, the only way in and out of those southern Outer Banks towns, remains closed after ocean overwash undermined and even broke apart about 500 feet of pavement.
1: Fox Weather's Katie Byrne in Ocean City, New Jersey. Hawaii also preparing for possible flooding from Hurricane Nolo, just upgraded to a Category 2 storm. Top sustained winds hitting 105 miles per hour, expected to pass close to the Big Island, with heavy rain also possible on Hawaii's other islands. Mexico still under threat from Hurricane Polo, back to a Category 5 storm, expected to turn north and possibly hit the Baja California Peninsula late Sunday. China's President Xi wrapping up a three-day state trip with a visit to the National Archives and tea at the White House, saying through a translator that he and President Trump were building on their meeting in Beijing earlier this year.
3: This time, we've agreed to add new substance to it, that the relationship will be a constructive one of strategic stability on the basis of respect, fairness, and reciprocity.
1: President Trump calling it a productive visit and positive for both countries.
4: I think our farmers are going to be very happy. A lot of very positive things happened.
1: Referencing new agreements and an extension of a trade truce, President Trump also says they did discuss Iran, though it's not clear specific concerns were raised. The U.S. ambassador to China says China denies providing assistance to Iran. A rebound on Wall Street. The Dow up 478 at the bell. 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
1: Investigators believe a woman found hanging from a tree in Mississippi was already dead before the hanging, and that she appears to have been killed over a drug dispute. A police detective testifying at a hearing today for one of the two suspects in custody as a judge considers sending the case to a grand jury. The woman killed, 29-year-old Tasia Fortune, was a mother of four. Her mother has said she struggled with homelessness in recent years. In Texas, a teenager is now charged in her boyfriend's death.
9: Police in Houston say 18-year-old Emily Abigail Perez is now charged with manslaughter relating to the shooting death of her boyfriend. Officers responded to a home back in March to find Diego Cornejo dead from a gunshot to the head. Perez would tell officers she and Cornejo were playing with a handgun recently outfitted with a laser sight. As she was recording the event on a tablet, Perez told officers she didn't know the firearm was loaded. However, it is believed she aimed and pulled the trigger. Eben Brown, Fox News.
1: The Pope joins the chorus of concern about artificial intelligence.
10: Pope Leo warns that a paradise of machines could undermine humanity. He added AI development should center on the needs of human beings.
11: It has become essential for me to address the theme of artificial intelligence in my encyclical letter in order to place the human person at the heart of all reflection.
10: Pope Leo also raised existential concerns about scientific progress, life, and human rights during his opening speech to French President Emmanuel Macron and diplomats in Paris.
1: Fox's Tom Graham. It's the first official state visit by a pope to France in 18 years. Recapping stocks, the Dow up 478 points. The S&P and the NASDAQ also finish in the green as U.S. oil prices sink, getting close to $92 a barrel. and Lisa Brady. This is Fox News.
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14: A retired lawyer. He's been published on The Hill and at yellowhammernews.com. You've seen him on Newsmax TV, so yeah, he knows something about controversy. It's The Daily Controversy with Christopher Reed.
15: You're listening to Daily Controversy. All right, we're going to bring Scott on in just a minute, but I wanted to make sure we got this story in first because it's been on my mind. It's driving me crazy. And it just goes to show you, like, some denominations are just so far gone. You just can't call them Christian anymore. And this went viral, right? This went really, really viral. So it's from Breitbart. An Episcopal priestess in New York City declared that Jesus is transgender and told the congregation that if they deny this, they are denying the divinity of Christ. Ooh, it's not gonna be good for her when she sees Christ. All right. Reverend Flourish Klink, a perfect name for this person, by the way, who considers herself a transgender non-binary individual, made the outlandish assertion during a recent sermon at Christ and St. Stephen Episcopal Church, quote, God is non-binary. God is non-binary, but I'm going to go further than that, and I'm going to say God is actually also trans, Klink said. And now let's get on the same page here. When we trans people are born, folks assign us a gender based on what they see, which is not true. When we're old enough, we realize that wasn't right, and we're not in the our deepest selves. We're not really the gender that we look like. She used this line of thinking to conclude that Jesus was wrongly assigned male at birth, which, again, I don't get it. And she goes on to say, here's why God is trans. When God, who as we've established is non-binary, was born in human form as our Lord Jesus Christ, Mary said, oh, look, a baby boy. God isn't a boy. We have established this. God is beyond boy and girl. No, he's not. God the Father, God the Son. There's not God the daughter. These people are so dumb. It says God was assigned a gender at birth, and later on it became clear that gender wasn't quite right. It appears Klink completely ignores the first chapter of the Gospel of Luke, where the angel Gabriel appeared to Mary and explicitly told her she will have a son. Quote, do not be afraid, Mary, for you have found favor with God, and behold, you will conceive in your womb and bear a son. I don't know that Gabriel said a son assigned at birth. And you shall call his name Jesus. He will be great and will be called the Son of the Most High, and the Lord God will give to him the throne of his father David. He will reign over the house of Jacob forever, and the kingdom and of his kingdom there will be no end. Gabriel assured Mary again, therefore the child to be born will be the Son of God. Despite this, Klink believes rejecting her declaration that Jesus is transgender denies the divinity of Jesus altogether. Like, whether it's Episcopal or PCUSA, like these denominations, like once you start saying God is non-binary and Jesus was really a woman or Jesus was trans, I mean, there's no point. Like, just don't go to those churches. It's pointless. Just go play some golf on Sunday. It's not doing you any good. Do something fun. All right. I'm going to tell people that, or go to an evangelical church or like a devout Catholic church. Cause Catholics are way, way, way more Orthodox than this. Klink said, so if you're going to deny God is trans, I think you're going to be denying the divinity of our Lord Jesus. Klink seems to believe that Jesus' life serves as evidence of a transgendered nature. She says later on, when I say that later on, it became clear gender wasn't quite right. I mean, we already know Jesus didn't live life exactly the way your average first century Judean man did, she continued. To the best of our knowledge, he didn't get married. We don't know why. Hint, I think she's trying to imply Jesus was gay, which he chose to teach and to engage with women in ways that were very unusual. Not really. I mean, he was respectful to women and he treated them well. So I guess if that's unusual, then okay. And she's saying that he was not traditionally masculine. And then Jesus died. And when Jesus was resurrected, Jesus was different. Jesus didn't look like himself. There was something different about Jesus. Now, I will admit, the Bible does not tell us what that is, she admitted. So if anybody says they do know what that is, they are also not telling the truth. And I have some notes on that. This is why they're under no circumstances can we have female pastors or priests or any of that stuff. One, the Bible forbids it, clearly. But this is completely insane. She goes on. The Bible doesn't tell us why it is that that Jesus' best friends, his disciple, the people who had walked with him his entire life, the people who buried him in the tomb when it was politically difficult, who were committed to him, still didn't recognize Jesus for a good long time, Klink said, ironically using male pronouns repeatedly to describe Jesus, who she is convinced is transgender. She ultimately concluded that Jesus' resurrected body transitioned into his true self, which was either female or like a trans man or something. I mean, geez. Now, she says, I don't know for sure. I wasn't there, but based on everything else I know about God, I have an idea. I think Jesus was resurrected at Jesus' true self, which is beyond male or female. I think Jesus was transfigured. I think Jesus was transitioned. Yeah, because it was totally normal. They had a lot of transgenders in first century Israel. Totally real. Oh, these people are nuts. Once again, Klink is wholly ignoring another part of the Bible where Jesus appeared to Mary Magdalene in John 20. She did not recognize him at first and thought he was the gardener, referring to him as sir. The Greek word means kurios, a grammatically masculine word referring to someone in supreme authority or master, not a word typically used to refer to a lady. The viral clip comes while similar theological battles play out in the Senate race in Texas. Texas will not elect Talafrica. I'm going to tell you that right now. Democratic candidate James Talarico, a self-described Christian, he's not, has made unbiblical claims about Christianity, including doubting that Jesus is the only way to God. His pastor and mentor, Reverend Jim Rigby, head of St. Andrew's Presbyterian Church, Austin, that's BCUSA, not PCA, has rejected a central event of the gospel, stating during an Easter message, Jesus may not have risen from the dead. All the while, Reverend Babs Miller, a lesbian chaplain at the same church, doubted Jesus' entire existence and said, if he did exist, he certainly did not die for the sins of humanity. Okay. I mean, you have to understand that when the Democrats say that, oh, we have some people that are Christian and religious too, this is what they mean. These people aren't Christian. Like, they don't believe anything that basic Christianity believes. Right. I mean, Talarico's church, the one of the chaplains said, most people here are atheist or agnostic. We don't believe in the virgin birth. We don't really believe in the resurrection. And the Episcopal lady said, well, if we believe in that Jesus was came back in a resurrected body, he was really a trans individual. And again, this is completely nuts. People should, like, this is making a lot of people mad, and I'm glad it's making them mad because it should make people mad. Blasphemy should make people mad. You see this stuff, and you're just wondering, like, once churches go down the road where they get away from, like, the core teachings of the faith, and they go down to this, like, wackiness, and they say Jesus is not really a dude, or he was gay, or Jesus was resurrected as a girl, or maybe a girl and a boy, or beyond gender, and it's just like, none of this stuff's in the Bible. This isn't in church history. These are people who are trying to justify their sinful lifestyle by going back in time and imposing it on the Bible. And it just doesn't work that way. Jesus did not come to affirm people's sin. Jesus came to get people to repent of their sin and follow him. That's the whole point of Christianity. You repent, you become Jesus' disciple, and then you submit to him. You don't go back in time and say, well, Jesus, I really think that this whole trans thing is completely cool, and I'm going to turn you into something that you're really not. So, again, this is the Democrats' version of Christianity, which means that it's not really Christianity. Like, this has nothing to do with it. And what bothers me is, like, if people want to be want to believe stuff, like that's not Christian. It's a free country. You do you. But you could be a Buddhist and you could hold all the same beliefs that Democrats have. Buddhism allows for a lot of variety, and then it's more about meditation, and it's not even clear that they believe in a god per se, right? Or there's I can name five other religions these people could join where they could have all these weird beliefs, and it would be, it's completely up to them. But you can't, like, Christianity has a core set of beliefs, like the Nicene Creed, which they repeat in most churches. And if these left, these dirty Marxists are going to come out and say, well, I believe this about Jesus, and, you know, I don't know for sure, but neither do you. I'm like, yeah, we kind of do, because this has been a teaching from the beginning of the church. It's been and you can go back to the Old Testament, right? It talks about the Messiah, as in the Son of Man, the Son of David, not the non-binary transgender offspring of whatever it is these nut jobs believe. So I just want people to remember, like, anytime you hear a Democrat say that they're religious, this is the kind of religious they're talking about. They're not talking about the kind of religious you or I are talking about. So just don't vote for Democrats. And if you're going to a church that believes wacky things, there's a lot of really good denominations. Go join one of those, right? Go join something that you're actually that is real and true and beautiful, because everything these people believe is completely nutty. All right, we're going to take a quick break. I'm going to bring Scott on in just a second.
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13: For your Friday afternoon and evening, no rain. In fact, no rain until at least Wednesday of next week. We've got drier air coming in, a slight breeze out of the east-northeast. High temperatures right around normal, on average around 80, but it will warm up closer to 85 by Sunday. Have a good weekend. I'm meteorologist Brad Travis, and that's your forecast.
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15: 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It's Friday, so it's Frivolous Friday. We got Scott Chambers. Is this story, it's kind of frivolous. It's kind of sad, but it's not surprising because it's, again, these horrible women on the

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1: While grocery prices have increased a lot, wages have increased more in that same period of time. 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
2: Someone says, Joy Bayar says, the guy who ate the victims? Yes, Hostin confirmed, causing Alyssa Farah Griffin to gasp loudly. Hostin, a former federal prosecutor, who was a terrible, by the way, went on to read from New York Times article. Several jurors' questions afterwards said one holdout juror was principally responsible for preventing them from getting a guilty verdict. They all wanted to, but she forced their hand, basically. That was me. And it was because I saw clearly he was psychotic. He was in psychosis. He did not mean to kill her. And once he killed her, he panicked. He chopped up her body parts. Yes, he did boil her body parts, tried to commit the perfect crime, cut her into pieces. And yeah, he did feed her to homeless people. But again, it was a lot of the homeless people. They didn't realize that they were eating a human being. So no harm, no foul. I'll be honest with you, like, if I was one of the homeless people and I found out that this Daniel Rakowitz didn't just like murder his roommate and cut their head off and boil them, but like this person that said, oh, I have this really nice meat to give you. And it's like, what a nice guy. He's giving us meat. And then you find out months later that you ate a human being. You got to imagine like those homeless people, like they had to be like mad as can be, right? Like but what's crazy is, okay, this guy, he kills someone, and then in order to try to get away with it, he does what, it's pretty smart, he cuts them up, he's smart about getting rid of the evidence by, like, feeding it to homeless people, but I guess there was, he didn't get rid of all of it, so he got caught, and it's just like, well, you know, people that are insane, like, they're not going to be smart enough to understand how to get rid of evidence, right? Like, getting rid of evidence in a way where you cut people into pieces and you find a methodical way to make sure that the crime isn't connected back to you, like that's actually a sign of a sane mind. Now he definitely was like a psychotic person, but it's just interesting because everyone on the jury wanted to convict the guy, but she held out for 9 days. And Cindy Hostin is such a horrible person that those people were like, I don't even care. Let's give him not guilty by reason of insanity so we can just leave her. And she convinced every one of them who wanted to guilty verdict this guy. I don't know. I thought it was funny. And I know you're a big fan of The View, so I just wanted to get your thoughts, Scott. I'm kidding.
3: You know, at times, The View does provide some pretty entertaining television. There's no question about it. Look, I think it's really important to mention here that all 12 jurors did vote unanimously that the man was not criminally responsible by reason of insanity.
2: Yep.
3: Now, they were heading in a different direction, and she made them think.
2: 9 days.
3: Yeah.
2: 9 days they held out.
3: 9 days. I would hope that if I'm ever being tried that, you know, there's a juror that cares that much to get all the facts, to explore everything. And so they did vote unanimously that you know, it was psychosis. However, let's also look back. This was 1991. That was 35 years ago. That would not fly today because the evidence, they would have the evidence, the DNA, they would have much. I think the cases would be handled differently today than back in 1991, 35 years ago. And this guy most likely would not have gotten off by reason of insanity. I don't think that would have flown today. But, you know, she apparently cared and she was able to convince the other jurors to go along with her and they spared this guy's life. Sure, the guy was clearly insane. I believe he may have definitely been in psychosis. However, at some point, that was not a permanent psychosis because someone that's facing, no, I'm not a doctor, obviously, but someone that's in psychosis typically then does not come up with a smart plan. Now, I'm not saying it's a good idea to chop up someone and feed them to homeless people. That's awful. But you don't come up with a plan like that to dispose of a body and eliminate the evidence if you are in a permanent psychosis. So this story is just bizarre. And I would have carried that to my grave had I been that juror.

0: I'm fine with the fact that she wanted to question whether he was insane or not. I think that's good that juries look deep into it. But by God, I would have carried that one to my grave and not told a soul, because you look like a moron.
1: Yeah, it's pretty bad when, like, Whoopi Goldberg and Joy Behar are like, I'm going to get away from you. Like, this is too much for me. And then there wasn't any of the... So all the other four ladies on The View all disagreed with her on this one. And I was like, I've never seen them disagree, like, all unanimously except for one. And then she kept doing it. I'm just like, okay. But the dude's name was the Butcher of Thompson Square. And she's... I mean, look... The incentive, like, I used to do commitment cases when I first started out as an attorney. So what you would see with those people in actual, like, psych wards, a lot of them wouldn't know they wouldn't know their name. They wouldn't know, like, what day it was or who the president was. Like, they wouldn't even know they were in a psych ward half the time. Like, those people are insane. So if those people, like, got something, like, got a knife and stabbed someone, they wouldn't even know they were stabbing a human because they're so far gone. Like, that's what the insanity, like, insanity was for that type of person. Like, if somebody in a psych ward got a hold of a knife or something, and it was obvious this person has no idea, like, they can't even use the bathroom, like, by themselves, like, they're just, their mind's gone. That's what it's for. It's not for people that plan out murders or plan out how to get away with evidence. It's not supposed to be used that way. So when we were, the traditional insanity was kind of like that. Like, somebody that had... like severe schizophrenia, couldn't live by themselves, and then they had some episode where sometimes they would escape like a mental asylum and do something. But again, they wouldn't even try to get away with the crime. They would just kind of wander off or go back to the psych ward. And for them, it wasn't like they weren't able to tell right from wrong because they couldn't tell anything. That was what the thing was for, not for really smart criminals, you know, like people that are really good at getting away with it. But to me, it's just like, I don't know. I guess the homeless thing bothered me.
0: Oh, that's like, awful.
1: I know, because you got to think being homeless is probably not great. And then I guarantee the homeless people found out. And imagine if you're going through a hard time and you're like one of the 5% of, like 5% of homeless people. It's not substance addiction. It's like there's other things. You're in that category. And so you're just, maybe you're down on your luck or you went through a bad time, who knows? But, and then you find out that this dude turned you into a cannibal. And then this lady, Sunny Hostin, got him off, like got him a not guilty by reason of insanity. And I would be mad. Wouldn't you be angry? I would be so angry.
0: I would be so mad. When you find out that that's not just pierogi soup that you had for dinner, you're going to be pretty pissed off. Absolutely. I looked up the stats because I'm not an attorney and I don't know the stats, but I did look it up. The guilty by reason of insanity is less than 1% of all criminal court cases.
1: And which is supposed to be.
0: It's very rare, as you know, that it ever succeeds. And that's why it's only claimed in about 25 to 26% of cases. So it's very, very low. And I feel like today that these cases happen less frequently than maybe they used to, but the data does not support my claim there. It says that it happens just as rarely today as it ever has. And there's a reason for that.
1: Yeah, all right, let's go. We got to move on. We'll be right back.
2: WVNN

0: I'm John Saucier. President Trump's state visit for Chinese President Xi Jinping coming to an end today. So, Mr. Trump, how did the meetings go?
1: I think our farmers are going to be very happy. A lot of very positive things happened.
0: Well, President Xi thanking President Trump for the hospitality.
2: Well, I want to thank the Honorable President and the First Lady for everything they've done for myself and my wife during this visit. Everything is done to the highest order of perfection, and there is thought in every little detail, and it's greatly appreciated.
0: The Chinese president speaking through an interpreter. President Trump at a state dinner last night. The two leaders had talks about the Middle East, tariffs, and AI, among other subjects. A nor'easter has intensified, generating storm force winds and massive waves along the East Coast. This is a big one. Millions of people are under warnings with dangerous conditions expected through the weekend. 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
8: You're listening to Daily Controversy. It's Frivolous Friday, and I would like to thank Senator, soon-to-be Governor Tuberville, who I absolutely love, for giving us something interesting to talk about on Friday, because I'll be honest with you, people are like, I'm worried about flock cameras and data centers, and I'll be honest with you on those two subjects, I really don't care. I don't care, and if you do, that's totally cool. What I do care about is the furries infiltrating the friendly skies. That's right. This is from a short article I read online. Furries infiltrated aviation. Now Tuberville wants to rid the friendly skies of the scourge before it reaches final approach. Senator Tommy Tuberville told the Senate that many airline pilots, flight attendants, and air traffic controllers are furries, as we all suspected. The room treated it like a bit. Then you look it up. The Airline Furries Association International exists, and that actually does. It advertises representation of furry pilots, mechanics, controllers, and airport staff. A Minneapolis group even hosted an aviation meetup for furs at the airport. That is not a rumor mill. That is a trade mixer with ears. Fur Science, that's a real thing too, the fandom's own research shop, finds gender-diverse identities in the community at roughly 10 to 20 times the general rate. Tuberville's 25% gender confused is the campaign ad version for a real finding. That should have been clarified better. Let's be honest. Do we really want to trust our lives to a pilot who describes himself as spiritually an animal trapped in a human body? The answer should be obvious. Aviation is not a convention hall or a costume party. Pilots, controllers, and TSA officers are trusted with other people's lives, and the FAA already treats that trust as a medical question. Airmen can be grounded for psychiatric conditions that impair judgment, attention, or the ability to stay in contact with reality. And do any of us think a pilot who believes he is truly an animal on the inside is in touch with reality? Ask yourself, if First Officer Nightwolf, who's a friend of Scott, is on the flight deck, would it make you feel confident about the pilot's abilities, or would it give you cause for concern? All right, Scott, I know you got a lot of friends that are furries, and you're also a pilot, and you told me you couldn't, that they told you not to reveal the truth about the furry infestation, so I understand you got to stay with that. So tell us about this. Captain Nightwolf and all that stuff, is it that common? Are they doing this in the cockpit? Because, you know, those things are locked. We don't really know what they're doing, because after 9/11, you can't really get back there. So for all we know, they could be putting on animal costumes, correct?
9: Well, I mean, technically, anything is possible. Anything is possible. But no, I mean, a furry costume, which I knew what furries were before Tommy Tuberville brought them to light this week. But I didn't realize the fandom and the kingdom that goes along with furrydom. It's bizarre. I had to look into it as a news anchor and someone reporting on this week. I had to do some research, and I did some strange Google searches, and some weird stuff popped up. Let me put it that way. But those costumes are so big, there's really no way that they would get them in the cockpit, because pilots really travel with quite small luggage. Because, you know, they don't check their bags, so they're going from flight to flight throughout the day. So, no, those costumes wouldn't fit in there. Look, I have a lot of friends that are airline pilots. I have friends that are flight attendants, and I've talked to quite a few of them this week, and they say that this is just really not a thing. I'm going to have to agree with Doug Jones, the Democrat opponent here, in saying that Tuberville's furry pilot speech was one of the strangest he's ever heard on the Senate floor. It was strange. I genuinely believe it was strange. Now, with that said, I'm not siding with one or the other. I just feel like Senator Tuberville was given bad information by someone, possibly even maliciously, to make him look rather strange. Because, look, he's blowing up and trending on social media for this whole furry comment thing. He's being called Dummy Dumberville by Jimmy Kimmel, a late-night host, having a heyday with it. I don't necessarily think that Coach was given the right information, because I don't believe that there are any more furries in the airline industry than there are doctors, lawyers, real estate agents, school bus drivers. And I do wonder if maybe some of this information was given to him maliciously to make him look bad. It's awful that someone would do something like that, and we even have to question that. Are there airline pilots that are furries? Absolutely. I'm sure they exist. I'm not going to question that. Are there flight attendants? Sure. Are there air traffic controllers that are furries? It's more than likely, yes. But I don't think they're, you know, running rampant in that industry. One of the things he did cite was pilots meowing and barking on guard. And for those of you wondering what guard is, that's it's a radio frequency dedicated and monitored continuously by air traffic control for pilots to be able to make distress calls and have other communications. And about a month ago at DCA, Reagan National, there was someone that went, meow. And then another pilot chimed in on guard, the aviation frequency, meow. And someone barked, woof, woof, you know. And so that's what happened. Those type of things happen kind of frequently. They should not happen on guard, but they do happen occasionally. But that's not something to say, oh, well, they were meowing, so they're furries. I just think he was given bad information here.
8: Yeah, well, thank you, Scott. And that's exactly my theory, is that the conspiracy goes deep, just like you were saying. So, like, I actually think that he got bad information because he doesn't know how bad the furry infestation is. I mean, it's way worse than any of us realize. I know you got to cover for your furry friends and stuff, and I understand. Hey, I don't think I have
9: any friends that are furries, but I can only say think. Because I don't know. That's the crazy thing, is these people are quite private. Everything I've learned this week is they're only open about it with other furries. So our producer could be a furry for all we know.
8: Yeah, well, Kelsey's not. But other producers, I think, have been called furries this week by former.
9: I can think of one we had in Birmingham that definitely was probably a furry.
8: Yeah, oh, 100%. 100%. I can know who you're talking about. But I will say this. So So this is true. Now, you know this, and I know this. So sometimes associations try to pretend like their membership is bigger than it is. Like, we both agree on that, because you're trying to say you
9: Absolutely.
8: Have more influence.
9: Absolutely.
8: So there is the Airline Furries Association International, and that is, you know, it's international, right? So it's in Europe, United States. Yeah. They don't really have it in Africa or Asia as much, but they do have it in the West, South America. They're saying that the numbers are 10 to 20 times more than general averages. It could be true. It's not, but like you're saying, there's not like a furry register, right? It's not like you're like the pilots are like, hey, I'm on the furry register. Although I did talk to Magdalene Rose, and she was telling like a friend of hers, apparently that would join the TSA. And whenever she said, well, you know, like apparently her friend's a furry. And she was told, like, by all the other people in TSA, like, it's a great community. We got a big community of furries here. And Magdalene doesn't make stuff up.
9: I could see it in TSA. I would absolutely believe that claim. In TSA, you deal with those people? 100%, I would buy that.
8: Yeah, you got to be a little – think about it. If you're TSA, that's the worst job I could possibly think of. Like, everyone hates you.
9: You make about $48,000 a year. You know,
8: yeah, people smell terrible. Yeah, so you're trying to find something that's I guess maybe like gets some of the stress out. I would assume it would be like alcohol or something, but maybe people like maybe they like to dress up as cats and dogs and stuff. But I mean, you know, I would totally get this point. Like, when you're thinking of airline pilots, though, you want your airline. I mean, you know this. You want airline pilots can't have sleep apnea. Like airline pilots, you can get your pilot's license taken away for. Like, if you go see a psychiatrist for depression or something.
9: You cannot go see one. Yeah, you just can't. You could be grounded for life. I know someone that recently went back to work after an 11-year hiatus because they did seek mental help with a psychiatrist. So you cannot do that. There's rigorous fitness test, mental test. That's why I just don't see it. I just don't think it's that much of a thing.
8: But maybe
9: in the airline
8: maybe
9: industry.
8: It's because they can't go to a psychiatrist. They go to furry conventions,
9: right.
8: And that's the way they deal with the stress of the job, Scott. Like,
9: I mean,
8: it all makes
9: sense
8: when you think about it.
9: It is a stressful career, but I don't know that dressing up in a really heavy, hot costume is going to fix a damn thing, right? Like,
8: well, I don't know. I've never tried
9: costumes?
8: That, so.
9: That gives me anxiety looking at it, knowing I would have to put it on.
8: Yeah, well, you make a good point, but look. This needs to be this should be investigated. We need to make sure that we find out how deep the rut is, and we will. But we're gonna take a quick break, and we're gonna talk about some really important SEC games coming up in just a second.
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12: A perfect weather as we roll into the weekend. Highs today and tomorrow right around 80 degrees, maybe even 85 in some spots, especially farther out west. And then we're around 85 on Sunday. Morning lows mid to upper 50s in most areas. Next chance of rain will happen late next week. I'm meteorologist Brad Travis, and that's your forecast.
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15: And I understand that's a toll-free number.
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15: And they say CPWABD.
16: Yeah, man. Corn Pop was a bad dude.
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16: Well, there wasn't much demand.
15: I can dig it.
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8: You're listening to Daily Controversy on WVNN. It's Frivolous Friday. It's the last segment of the week, and we do sports this time of the year. So we'll go ahead and get started. The one of the biggest games of the week is going to be Texas at Tennessee. Tennessee is ranked 14. Texas is ranked number one. That's going to be 11 a.m. on ABC. Texas is only favored by 4.5 points. Kelsey, who do you think is going to win this game?
2: I mean, this is an interesting game, especially with Fazion Brandon. This will be his first start at Tennessee. Former five-star, but he's protected the ball going into this game. 9 total touchdowns so far. No interceptions through 3 games. So Fazion Brandon for Tennessee started off with his hot streak. But of course, you got Orange Manning on the other side, who has actually been a lot better than I predicted him to be this year. And he is finally starting to turn into that quarterback that a lot of people thought he was last year. But I think this is going to be more of a story between Tennessee's run game and you know, of course, the Longhorns up front on the defensive side, where Tennessee's averaging 6.5 yards per carry. You know, it's going to be – they're going to go head-to-head, though, against a Will Muschamp defense that has only allowed 109 yards per game so far. And then, of course, you got to watch out, you know, defensively, Will Muschamp versus Jim Knowles on the Tennessee side, who has revamped that defense for the Volunteers over there. But as of right now, going into this, I would say Texas is going to walk away with this win. They just have more proven to me this year of what team they are versus Tennessee right now, where I just don't have that much of a willingness to say that I could confidently say that they're going to go out there and win this one.
9: Not Scott? Only do I not have a willingness to say it, I will never say it. But I will say this. I think the Orange team is going to win this weekend. And that's not Big Orange. That's Burnt Orange is going to win this weekend. This will be Longhorns all the way.
8: I would take Texas with the points because it's the 4. I would say they're probably going to win by more than 4.5. I know it's at Tennessee and that matters. And Texas has had some slow start. And Tennessee does have really good running backs. They got a good quarterback. You never know. SEC games are tough, especially home ones. But I think Arch Manning has a point that he wants to prove. All right, next game. Let's do South Carolina 8 Alabama. Now, Alabama's favored by 12.5 points, and South Carolina, they don't look great. However, this game's been really close the last few years, and this is going to be at Alabama, so that makes me feel more confident. Kelsey, what are your thoughts here?
2: Yeah, close is an understatement for the last couple years. It's given a heart attack to a lot of Alabama fans. But this game is interesting. Look, you have Lenore Sellers on one side for South Carolina. A lot of people are comparing him to how, you know, Ashton Daniels worked with Florida State versus this Alabama defense. That one-on-one ball that Ashton Daniels was continuously going to Deuce Robinson for. South Carolina has that in their playbook, too, and Lenore Sellers has the arm for it. So I would definitely sit here and say that South Carolina can definitely destroy the Alabama's defense, kind of like Florida State did early on in the game. But if Alabama can continuously do what they did against Florida State on offense, once they picked it up, once they found their stride and calmed everybody down, Alabama can get after the South Carolina defense just as easily. Alabama's got a lot of injuries on the defensive front that is not good news at all. I know Umizulu is out at the on the line, as well as Justin Hill at the linebacking core. Those are two big losses for Alabama, and somebody else is going to have to step up in their place. But I would be comfortable with taking Alabama in this game. But South Carolina, they can do what Florida State against Alabama did against Alabama. So that's definitely a matchup to watch out for this weekend.
9: Yeah, Scott? I wouldn't be surprised to see South Carolina put up some points this weekend. I would not be shocked by that. You know, if anything, Alabama has shown us that what they're good for this year, and that's a slow start. But Alabama, even if they have a slow start, they definitely come back in the second half against South Carolina. That's if they're trailing at the half. Alabama's going to win this one easily, but don't be shocked to see South Carolina get some scores.
8: Yeah, I think Alabama wins. I want to say Alabama will crush them, but yeah, it's been close, so I don't know. Alabama, I would assume they would beat them by more than 2 touchdowns, but I'm not going to take a position on that because I just don't know.
9: I think that's fair.
8: Texas A&M at number 10 LSU. A&M is coming off a big loss to Kentucky. Kentucky looks a lot better. It actually makes Alabama look better because they crushed them. What are your thoughts here? Because, Kelsey, it seems like A&M, they're coming off a loss. Sometimes you can have a chip on your shoulder. LSU is also coming off a loss. They both have something to prove here. It's going to be in the Swamp at 6:30. That's a tough place to play. But A&M has good players. I mean, it's not that they don't have talent. Where do you think this is going to go, Kelsey?
2: Well, A&M has had this issue over the last couple of years where they don't have a good schedule under Elko. And it's kind of exposed them to this point. They just lost against Kentucky at home. LSU, on the other hand, you know, they are showing that they could be really good. But I think a lot of people have learned now that they need to pump the brakes on them. Sam Levitt just has not found his stride. The rhythm is not there. You know, three touchdowns, five interceptions for him through three games. Marcel Reed, he's trying to rebound again after that Kentucky loss. But, you know, defenses have successfully sold out to stop his dangerous scrambling ability. But they've got to force him into uncomfortable scenarios for Marcel Reed. That's the key to beating the Aggies over there. They also did have a devastating injury in last week's game with Terry Bussey. Ruled out for the season, lower body injury. So the true freshman, Aaron Gregory, is going to have to start in this one. It's going to lean on first and second down efficiency for A&M, because if Marcel Reed gets in a tough third down situation, it's going to be tough to get out of there. And LSU defense has shown their capability to do that this year. This game's going to get interesting, but I think LSU I would give a slight edge to, just because A&M right now, after the loss against Kentucky at home, I got to imagine there's some confidence hurting right down there in College Station.
9: Yeah, I think all these guys need some sports psychiatrists to talk to, because after that kind of loss, that's painful, and that's a chip it's hard to get off of your shoulder. I think this would be the weekend that maybe Sam Levitt finds his ground, finds his calling. It needs to be. It definitely needs to be, because back-to-back losses for LSU, if it were to happen this weekend to A&M, the fan base is going to be quite upset with Lane Kiffin. You know, LSU fans are some of the most hardcore fans in the nation. And even though Lane Kiffin is a great coach, I think you'll have fans getting quite upset and start, you know, really rumbling and grumbling if they lose back-to-back. I don't see them losing. I think LSU is going to win. But I think it's going to be a much closer game than people think. I think this is a one-score game.
8: I agree with Scott. I think LSU wins. I don't think they're going to blow them out. A&M, I think they're going to play really hard. They don't want to take two losses, especially because of Kentucky. But it's going to be at LSU at night. We all know that is one of the hardest places to play. So I think A&M loses, but I think it'll be a better game. All right, Ole Miss at 21-4 at Florida. I'll start with this one. It says that Florida's actually favored here, which is insane because it's in Florida. I completely disagree. I think Ole Miss has shown that they have a lot. They have talent. They've got heart. They're well coached. They're disciplined. They play well on both sides of the ball. I get that Florida is a lot better this year. They finally have good coaching. They have some great recruits. But I'm gonna take Ole Miss, and I think Ole Miss is gonna beat them by more than one score. But what are your thoughts, Kelsey?
2: Look, I mean, first thing for Summerall, he started out incredibly at Florida so far. On top of that, Jaden Ball through three games, 458 yards, eight touchdowns on the ground. Florida's offense is averaging 54 points per game, but they're about to go up against a Pete Golding defense that is going to be a lot better than what they've played so far, I think, this year. And on top of that, when you add Chambliss and Kawhan Lacy into that mix on Ole Miss's offensive front, this is going to be a tough game for Florida. It's in the Swamp. Obviously, that's helping them. Summerall is going to be a great coach, but I don't think he's going to win every game that he is supposed to this year. He's going to be good in his first year. It's not going to be great. I'll take Ole Miss in this one.
8: Scott.
9: Yeah, I'm taking Ole Miss in this game, too. Look, you go into Ben Hill Griffin Stadium. It is one of the most electric stadiums you can go into. The fan base is rabid there. When you're in the Swamp, it's an evening game, so it's going to be a night game. Again, that amplifies things a little bit. But look, Florida barely got by Auburn last weekend. Auburn, okay? I'm an Auburn fan, but they barely beat Auburn last week. There's no way in hell that Ole Miss is going to come into Gainesville and beat and lose to Florida. I'm sorry. It's on the road for them, but they still walk away a winner, Ole Miss all the way.
8: Yep, I completely agree. We're agreed on that one. All right, well, that's everything we have for you guys this week. Have a great weekend. We will see you again on Monday. And just remember, if you're flying the friendly skies...
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0: A glowing assessment from two presidents. Lisa Brady, Fox News, as China's leader wraps up a state visit to Washington.
3: They ended the visit here at the National Archives, and that's where the president showed him the Constitution and other historical artifacts. Now, a U.S. official is telling us that they talked about the economy, trade, AI, and cooperation on a number of issues. Here's the president.
22: We had a great meeting. We had a really great meeting. Great for everybody, great for the farmers, great for everybody.
3: This morning, President Xi made one more visit to the White House. The leaders and their wives had morning tea. That's where the president called these meetings productive.
0: Fox Business's Edward Lawrence.
3: U.S. trade sources are telling me that there will be historic purchases in an agreement with China. Both sides will exempt more agriculture goods, medical supplies, and low-tech electronics from additional tariffs.
0: The ambassador, U.S. ambassador to China, says China denies providing assistance to Iran. That's one of the concerns some in Congress say should have prevented such a warm welcome for Xi. Iran is proposing to reopen the Strait of Hormuz and resume nuclear talks if the U.S. meets conditions, including lifting a naval blockade, a plan similar to an agreement that quickly collapsed earlier this year when Iran resumed attacks on commercial shipping. The U.S. Supreme Court is allowing a new federal voter database to move forward, lifting restrictions on a Homeland Security tool a lower court paused, finding it could violate privacy rights and wrongly remove people from voter rolls.
23: The SAFE program allows states to verify voter eligibility through DHS and other federal records. States' use of the program is voluntary, and it's unclear if the Supreme Court decision will impact the upcoming midterms, since existing law prevents most states from purging voter rolls within 90 days of an election.
0: Fox's Jared Halpern at the White House. An intensifying nor'easter has the East Coast on alert, from the Carolinas to New England, with the Mid-Atlantic area expecting the worst flood risk. 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
0: Deep dive into text messages continues in the Ohio courtroom, where one-time American Idol contestant Caleb Flynn is on trial in the shooting death of his wife, Ashley. Prosecutors say he wanted to be free to be with his mistress, who's been testifying about the thousands of texts they exchanged, including Flynn wanting to kill his wife.
28: We're hearing some of the texts he was sending his wife around the same time, with no indications that anything was wrong. In the weeks leading up to Ashley Flynn's murder, she and Caleb were calling each other babe and texting, I love you too. And just 2 days before the night she was killed, Ashley texted Caleb three questions. One, did we decide which restaurant we are going to tonight? Two, what would you like me to wear? Three, hot tub after? He replied, I'm excited for Nosh. Surprise me? Yes. Prosecutors say two nights later, Caleb told his mistress he was planning to leave his wife and then killed her after staging a break-in.
0: Fox's Garrett Tenney. The couple's preteen daughters, who were home when their mother died, are also expected to testify. The show will not go on for Ed Sheeran, but it's blamed on the weather, not recent controversy.
29: Sheeran's Gillette Stadium concert set for today and Saturday have been canceled as a nor'easter barrels towards New England, with heavy rain and strong winds, tour promoter Messina Touring said in part, the decision was made with the safety of fans, staff, and everyone involved in the shows as the top priority. The stadium is owned by billionaire Robert Kraft, who former Sheeran opener Macklemore accuses of pushing other venue owners to get him kicked off the tour over his free Palestine messaging during two concert stops in New Jersey. Michelle Polino, Fox News.
0: The Dow rallies up 478 points. The S&P and the NASDAQ also in the green, all three higher for the week. I'm Lisa Brady. This is Fox News.
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7: All for one, one for all, every man for himself.
6: All matters discussed during this show are for informational purposes only. 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Materials presented are believed to be from reliable sources, and no representations can be made as to its accuracy. All ideas and information should be discussed in detail with one of our qualified representatives prior to implementation.
7: Can you dig it?
10: I guess.
6: Time now for another edition of Dear Diary, starring the man who put the Fifth Amendment back on the map. Well, you could figure it out.
11: Dear Diary, can you believe it? They're trying to hold me in contempt for pleading the Fifth during my Senate hearing. That Rand Paul, just because he has that curly hair and those dreamy blue eyes, he thinks he knows everything. He should back off. I'm the doctor. I'm the one who knows everything. And I'm a real doctor, not like Jill Biden. So what if I plead the Fifth? If Nancy were here, she would plead for a Fifth. She's such a lush. It's so hard being up there on the witness stand. But I know everybody wants to be up there, getting all the attention like me. But I deserve it. I'll close now, Diary. But I need you to do me a favor. The next time someone other than me picks you up and starts telling everybody our secrets, would you self-destruct or something? I guess writing, warning, reading this diary will give you COVID on the cover just didn't work. We can't just let anybody get gain of function. Oops, did I say that out loud? Remember, all eyes on me, your friend, Tone.
6: Join us next time for another edition of Dear Diary. Unless, of course, someone goes on a cruise. And when I say that, I mean up the river. This is your roving reporter, and today I'm talking with an average American.
12: Well, you know, I like to think I'm a little above average, man.
6: Tell me, sir, who do average Americans call when they're planning their retirement?
12: I call David Ernest.
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12: That's him, Herbert.
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12: And those last four digits spell out the word safe.
6: And don't forget David's website at retirewithernest.com.
12: That's right, man.
6: Now, we mentioned average Americans and above average Americans. I guess calling David Ernest would be something above average Americans do.
12: Oh, indubitably, man.
6: Can you tell me something that below average Americans do?
12: Well, according to research and my own personal experience,
6: yes,
12: below average Americans become roving reporters.
6: Touché, my friend. Touché.
12: Oh, Morticia, I love it when you speak French.
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0: Welcome to the Health and Wealth Show, and I see him over there. He's the one with the great white hair. It's David Ernest. How are
1: you,
0: sir?
1: Thank you. I know my hair hadn't fell out yet.
0: No, it's still hanging in there.
1: It's hanging in there, white and all. You know, every time I see what's going on in the world, I get so aggravated. And one of the things that's been so aggravating to me recently is getting old and finding out that nobody, and I'm not talking about my clients out there. I'm not talking about people listening to me on the radio. I know you guys love the show. Are you in the listening?
2: I like it.
1: I'm talking about the people that don't give a you know what about either one of us. I'm talking about the government. I'm talking about big pharma. I'm talking about all the politicians taking all of our money and taxes and turn around and taking more money from the special interest groups. Let's just call it the criminals, the crooks that just want to keep on keeping us messed up by taking more money from us, taking our wealth from us, taking our retirement plans from us, just literally screwing us over, giving us the royal treatment. Rusty,
0: yo,
1: when you look at some fortunate soul or unfortunate soul, do you just wonder sometimes why they're so unfortunate? They go to the hospital and they say, we don't take your insurance. You're going to have to pay this big copay. Oh, you got cancer. Well, you're too old for us to send you to Mayo Clinic. We're going to send you over here to this local clinic where you can die. Or, you know, you need a heart transplant. Oh, you're too old for a heart transplant, man. We're just going to let you die. Or I need some medicine and you don't have it in the United States, or it costs 5 arms and 10 legs. I think I get it from Canada for what I can afford. No, you can't get it from Canada. That's a foreign country. If we find it coming through the borders, we'll burn it. We'll destroy it. Do what? You're going to just destroy it. It's the right medicine. It's got the same ingredients made by the same company. There's nothing different. Made in the same laboratories a lot of times. Why are you not going to let me have my medicine? Well, we have this agreement with FDA that we can't do that because it's from a foreign country.
2: You got to be kidding.
1: Well, okay, you're in my country. I'm in your country. Send me the drug and don't rip me off. Oh, man, we can't do that. Our job is to rip you off, to destroy you, literally by making us take all this money from you and giving it to the politicians so that they can rip everybody off and give us our money. What's going on, Rusty?
0: I don't know. It's almost like we're not in a foreign country, but in the Twilight Zone, you know, where everything right is wrong and everything good is bad. It's just a mind game, and we're caught in the middle of it.
1: Yeah, you got to go to the hospital. Well, we've got to get you certified first. Certified? I mean, I don't exist. This pain in my head, this pain in my knee, this problem I've got, it's not real. Well, we got to just make sure we can be certified and certified. We got to approve the treatment. The doctor said I needed it. Well, we have to prove it. The doctor can't just say you need it. We need to say you need it. And we got to look at our protocol, because if it costs us too much, or if we can send you somewhere else, or if we can refuse it, we're better off. Wait a minute. I thought you were working for me, not you. Oh, no. That's the confusing part there. We're not working for you. We're working for the insurance company. We're working for FDA. And we're also working for the legislators who are getting money for us to propagate all this. Now, they would never tell you all that. I'm no. I'm being very sarcastic here. But that's exactly what it is. It's a system. And it's owned by another organization. And guess what? You're not in it. It's just so sad that we are led around like animals and told what to do. Mm-hmm. It's like they want to train us, and they have their training protocol where if you don't do what you're supposed to do, they knock you in the head, so to speak. They take money from you. They put you in jail. They label you as a problem, whatever. You cannot get around it. Now, you can continue to try to go to Canada and get your drugs, and maybe, I don't know, half the time it'll get through the border. Maybe. You're going to need a prescription from your doctor, because the people in Canada absolutely operate on the legal basis. There's a lot of problems between us and Canada right now, and I'm not 100% sure we should be treating them this way. I know Donald Trump is trying to get Medicare costs down, and that's one of the good things that we're going to talk about on this show. But he's also doing the tariff thing on Canada, and I hope that that's for the right reasons. I don't know if it's just a ploy. It probably is, that he gets them to see the light and negotiate. You know, he is the big negotiator. See, you know, that's what he really bases his whole life on, is negotiating and getting things done.
0: Wasn't that the name of his book, The Art of the Deal? Didn't he write that?
1: The Art of the Deal. And if you don't get the deal done, you're fired.
2: You're fired. Get out of here.
1: I guess, I mean, he's going to find somebody else to do it.
0: Right.
1: But we live in a jungle because the system is a jungle of drug companies, Medicare, Medicaid, insurance companies, private pay. One of the most unfair things to private pay is a lot of times you're going to have to pay a lot more than the insurance company does. If you ever looked at your bill where the bill is $100,000, I'm just using a number here. The insurance company had to pay $20,000, you owe $1,000. Well, wait a minute. What happened to the other $80,000? They forgave it. They wrote it off. Why did they put it as $100,000 to start with? The beauty of tax structure, my friend. It's a beautiful thing for these insurance companies and hospitals to do this. And you look at it, you want to scratch your head and go, what? Why did they go to all the trouble to make it look like it was $100,000 when it was $20,000? Because of your private pay, it may be $100,000, and that justifies the whole thing. So, yes, you know, I was in the clinical laboratory business when I was a lot younger, and I learned a lot then about how hospitals operate. But now I'm talking about Big Pharma. You know, Big Pharma is an unholy alliance between multi-billion dollar drug conglomerates and the Washington bureaucrats at the FDA.
3: Just like Fauci. Fauci is part of that crap.
1: They've set up a legal cartel in our country, guys. Who's paying the price? We all are. Retirees are being forced to choose between buying groceries and paying for life-saving medicines. That's ridiculous. Why would we have to deal with cheap alternatives and massive political payoffs in this rigged game that we have to play to get our medicines? Do you understand why this exists, Rusty?
0: It's an old saying, you know, why do they do this? And it's just to make you mad. I guess they're doing it because they can get away with it.
1: In my opinion, they're just almost criminals. But, you know, it's done right in our face. And people continue to vote for the same people that are pulling these strings. And, that, you know, until we stop, until we say, okay, we're throwing your so-and-so out. You're no longer going to be in here. Now, how did you get this done? Would have to be a great move. But evidently, people listen to radio advertisements, TV advertisements, and they fall for them and say, well, I got to vote for this guy over here because they told me to. Let me give you a little story about Montgomery, Alabama. Back in the early 2000s, Montgomery, Alabama said, hey, we're going to let some of our employees that work for the city of Montgomery, and there was other cities, there was Chicago, I believe, and a bunch of others that were doing this. We're going to let you buy your drugs from Canada. And some of these drugs were being 20, 40, 50 times cheaper. So what did the local leaders do? They looked north to Canada, obviously, and they tried to set up programs that city employees and retirees could legally import these drugs from these Canadian pharmacies. And it would save local taxpayers millions of dollars. It's documented. Not thousands, millions. Think about this. If it was to save Montgomery's millions or the rest of these citizens' millions, how many billions could it possibly have saved our country? Well, what happened is the FDA swooped right on in alongside Big Pharma with an army of lawyers and put a grinding halt to it, my friends. They stopped it right there. They used federal regulations to block our local governments from looking out for their own citizens. What a shame. They claimed it was all about safety. Let me tell you something. I've been a guy that spent a lot of time in laboratories in the past, financial stuff in the past, and that's just a flat-out lie, in my opinion. A flat-out lie. They didn't block those Canadian drugs to protect your health. They blocked them to protect their corporate profits, their wealth. Not your health, their wealth. Hard science to tell you these things. I'm a clinical laboratory scientist. I've got a lot of background in chemicals, things like that. I'm not a pharmacist, but I know what's going on out there. I'm just talking about the exact same companies use the exact same laboratories manufacturing drugs with 100% identical active pharmaceutical constituents like Pfizer. You know, certified facilities that they ship to Canada has the exact same molecular structure as the one shipped to the pharmacy down the street from you in Birmingham, Dothan, Chattanooga, Kansas, New York, Florida. It doesn't matter. Same stuff. Nothing different. Yeah. If you try to buy that identical drug from Canada, a fraction of the cost, the FDA will label it unapproved and illegal. It shouldn't, in my opinion, because Canada has a regulatory body just like our FDA that protects its folks and regulates prices so their citizens don't get gouged. But over here, Big Pharma wants total control over distribution. Not constituents of the medicine, not the constitution of the medicine, the distribution. They want control. They want their dough. They want a captive market so they can change and charge American citizens 10, 20 times what a Canadian pays for sometimes the exact same chemical compound. It's a monopoly, plain and simple. And intercepting and getting letters saying, hey, we've intercepted your Canadian mail order pharmacy. And what happens? The FDA literally intercepts it. They process it. They seize your personal property. They destroy your life-saving medication. And then they have the nerve to send you a scary letter. And it says something like this. We're destroying your medicine because it came from a dangerous, mysterious foreign country. Maybe it didn't say it exactly like that, but it says a foreign country. A foreign country? Canada? Are you kidding me?
4: Nope.
1: They act like a package was smuggled out of a rogue state, when in reality it's coming from our closest neighbor and closest ally, manufactured under world-class safety protocols. It would be funny if it weren't so tragic. They waste taxpayer money playing mail carrier police. You have no choice but to walk into the American pharmacy and hand over your entire retirement check to the big pharma. That's what's going on. And let me just tell you, they're doing the same thing to your retirement plan in a way. If you get caught in a downturn, I'm not talking about big pharma now, I've changed story. If you get caught in a big downturn in the market and you've been telling your investment person, please don't put me where I lose my assets. Please take care of my money. That's

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2: 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Why don't you take the day off, you idiot? That would be a good question. But know this, if there is no Dale Jackson, there is no Dale Jackson Show. If there is no Dale Jackson Show, well, then the terrorists win. And I can't allow that to happen.
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3: This stuff cost us. It cost us more than money sometimes. It can cost us our lives. And it can cost us our life savings. And this is exactly why I'm an asset preservationist. I do not want this to cost my clients life savings. And so they're going to argue with you and say, well, he can't make as much money, average rate of return per year. I grant you I can make a big rate of return. I've already checked this out. I've done some studies. I used AI. Our returns the last 2 years are off the charts. And guess what? They can't go away. They lock in every day. They lock in every year. They do not go away. They're FIAs, fixed indexed annuities. They use the stock market. They use the bond market, use the credit market. They use all these markets, but they cannot lose money because the insurance company guarantees everything that is ever made, plus the principal, plus the bonuses that are added up front, up to 20 to 30%, sometimes added up front, and the re-bonuses anywhere from 2 to 6% added up front as an effective rate across all your portfolio per year. That's the sticker right there, adding those extra bonus interest.
4: So you can run and tell that, homeboy.
3: Is it perfect? No, it has its weaknesses. You need to call us to find out what it's all about. Just like you need to call your politician, or should I say your legislature, and ask them, what's this all about? Why can't we get our drugs? Why do we have to pay those crazy prices? Why can't we roll our IRA into an annuity? Well, I will tell you one good thing. Some legislatures are not completely off their rocker because there is a law setting in the Finance Committee right now that don't seem to be going anywhere that wants you to be able to roll your money no matter what anybody tells you, no matter what the stock market people tell you, no matter what your investment people, no matter what your company tells you that you can do with your 401k, it's going to say, too bad, so sad, you're going to let them take control of their money and roll it over to somebody like David Ernest, because it's only going to go into a fixed indexed annuity. The law will instigate it. It has to only be able to go to some type of annuity. It cannot go from stock market to stock market, because that would not make any sense, because you would still be going from danger to danger.
5: Danger, Will Robinson, danger.
3: What they want you to go is from danger to protection. And this will be allowed, if the law does pass, for ages 50 on up. I don't know if it's going to pass. It needs to pass because, as ITR is projecting now, possible depression, massive depression would hit us by 2030. I don't know if this is going to happen. Even on Warren Buffett's own indicator says that we're in trouble. Even Warren Buffett has indicated lately, before he retired, by taking out 54% of his money out of stocks, that he believes something bad's around the corner. Why do these people not react? Why does the FDA not react? Maybe this is the same reason. Money, money, money, money. Greed, greed, greed. They don't care about us. We're the ones in need. What about all that, Rusty?
6: 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And when I say us, I mean David Ernest over at Ernest Financial LLC. Still think that means lots of cash. Call David Ernest today.
7: Toll free.
6: 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It's brand new. 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
3: What about those last four digits? 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
6: Safe, of course. S-A-F-E. That's what your money's going to be when you call David Ernest. 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Ernest Financial, LLC. You know what it stands for. Serving the community for over 40-something years. And David, we do need to take a brief pause here. You got anything?

0: for us before we do that?
1: Well, when we come back, we'll talk about Donald Trump versus the pharmaceutical cartel, because that's what they are. And he's fighting them too, and I don't know how far he's going to get with it, but maybe we can put some boxing gloves on and help him. I got a set of boxing gloves that was signed by Sugar Ray Leonard. Maybe I could use those.
0: Or you could do like in the cartoons, put some horseshoes on them and just really whack them upside the head. Sugar Ray Ernest. I like that. Don't go away. 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
3: 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And those last four digits spell out the word SAFE. Unfortunately, I never called David Ernest, so I'll be on the radio and running my paper route until about 2057. 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This is Chris Cleats reporting. Maybe I'll get lucky and fall down a well.
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10: This is your roving reporter. Today I'm talking to a lion tamer.
11: What up, Wild Kingdom?
10: I see you're working with the big cats.
11: That's right, man. 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
10: I'll bet you've made so much money that you've had to hire yourself a money man.
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10: The money man with the money plan.
11: Yeah, Daddy-O, and you can call him toll free at 833-596-7233.
10: And those last four digits spell out the word SAFE.
11: Yeah, man. Mr. Jinx, stop that. That's disgusting.
10: Tell me, how did you get into this business?
11: Well, my Uncle Claude, who was also a lion tamer, taught me everything I know.
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11: Badly.
10: Claude Badly.
11: Yeah, excuse me. I gotta go scoop out the litter box.
10: Make sure you get that joke while you're at it.
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0: And we are back for the second half of today's Health and Wealth Show. David, I understand that you're kind of like in the same boat I am. You had a tooth pulled.
1: Yeah, I had two teeth pulled today, and they put this thing in me. I'm not supposed to be doing anything. I can talk, so that's what I'm doing is. And I guess I can walk a little bit, but my wife said, they can't gag him, can they? No, they did put one of those bandages down in my tooth place, and I sounded like I was drunk when I talked, so I pulled it out. I said, I think that's about enough of this. The oral surgeons did a fantastic job. I have to say they did. I'm so glad I was able to get them to take care of this problem. But are the legislatures of our nation doing a fantastic job for us? These political action committee payoffs, are they buying out both sides of the aisles? It seems to me they are, you know. The obvious question is, how do these drug companies get away with open extortion year after year? The answer is really simple, though. They buy the politicians off. Big Pharma spends more money on Washington lobbying and political action committees than almost any other industry on the face of the earth. I ought to tell you something right there. They shower millions of dollars onto campaigns. And let's be entirely honest, they pay off both sides. They buy established politicians regardless of the letter next to their name. You know, it doesn't really matter. They're Republicans, Democrats. And, you know, this is a conservative show, and you know where I stand most of the time. But I'm not out here to defend the status quo. I'll tell you that right now. And I'm sure not out here to defend establishment on either side. Look at Mitch McConnell, how rich that rascal's got. He's taken how many millions of dollars? He's just an example. And we got politicians here in Alabama doing the same thing. We see liberals. We see established politicians talk these big games. And they talk about lowering health care costs. But it comes down to voting. They protect not us, not you. Mm-hmm. The corporate monopolies, because those political action committee checks, they just keep on clearing and keep on clearing through their banks, and they're big.
0: Yeah.
1: You know what they're doing to us? They're selling out the American retiree. They're selling out the American citizen to line their campaign coffers. That's it, my friends. That's it, really, in a nutshell, what's really going on.
0: Speaking of Mitch McConnell, he's still missing, isn't he? Did they ever find him?
1: I haven't seen anything lately about him. They keep saying he's around somewhere. But
0: yeah.
1: That's another weird thing. Why would you keep somebody like that alive when they might not even be alive? Well, maybe it's because that check has to clear first, remember?
0: That's right. I had heard that he was dead. I had heard that he wasn't dead.
1: He's dead in the head.
0: You don't suppose that he double-crossed some of them and they took him for a ride and he's sleeping with the fishes, do you?
1: I wouldn't want that to happen to him. I mean, I just want him to resign and get on out of there. He's just one of them. There's a bunch of them. When they start taking that political action committee money, and they mostly do, I'm going to say this. Mo Brooks refused it, and guess what happened to him? He got the walking papers.
13: See you, sucker.
0: Yeah, he's not sleeping with the fishes. He's gone fishing because...
1: He just went fishing.
0: Yeah.
1: He said, look, I ain't going to do what you guys want me to do. I'm going to try to do what's right. And guess what happened? That's the problem right there. When you have good legislatures trying to do the right thing, they get destroyed. Mm. They get erased. They get thrown out. They get defeated. There's not enough money for them. The average citizen out there can't give them the millions of dollars they need to run these campaigns. When you got $40 million, just like he had recently against it, to maybe $1 million for radio and TV campaigns, There's no way in the world. And then they take stuff that's off-label, things that are happened 2, 3, 4, 5 years ago, make it look like it's happening right now. There's all kinds of abuse in this stuff. So the problem is, we're going from healthcare to Wall Street now. I just want you to look at the big picture. You know, the way Big Pharma and Washington bureaucrats operate to control your healthcare choices is the exact way the broader economic system operates to control your wealth. Now, just think about this a moment. Wall Street and the Big Pharma institutions, they both want you to believe that you have to leave your hard-earned retirement money exposed to the volatile, unstable stock market. They tell you that buy and hold is your only choice or only option, even when these economic indicators are screaming that trouble is ahead. I mean, why do they do that? Because just like Big Pharma, they make their money on fees and volume, whether you win or lose. They don't care so much whether you win or lose. They just want to see their money every year. And so if the market crashes tomorrow, you lose 30% or 40% of your account value, right, as you're trying to retire. Guess what? Wall Street still gets paid. They still get paid. They're robbing our retirement through market risk, while Big Pharma robs its at the pharmacy counter. It's two sides of the very same coin, in my opinion. Maybe we should create a coin, put Big Pharma on one side and lose your asset on the other side and flip it. What do you think?
0: Well, I don't know, because that would at least give us a 50-50 chance of one or the other. I like that 50-50 chance of one or the other, but we're not going to win.
1: But you know, now there's a lot of warnings out there. There's a lot of warnings. I'm a warning beacon. I'm telling you right now. Now, you know, people are ignoring some of this stuff, like ITR research and the Buffett indicator, for example. There's warning signs for your wealth flashing red right now, flashing. You ever seen these flashing lights? Slow down, man. Think about what you're doing. Look at what the independent economic data is telling us. Organizations like ITR Economics, widely known for the highly accurate economic forecasting, have been shouting from the rooftops about macroeconomic corrections and the severe threat of a major recession or even a depression right close by. Look at the Warren Buffett indicator. This simple ratio, the total value of the U.S. stock market divided by the country's gross domestic product. Now, historically, when that indicator gets completely out of whack, a devastation market crash follows. Right now, though, the Buffett indicator is predicting incredibly bad things for traditional exposed stock market portfolios. The system wants you to stay asleep, though. They want you to keep your retirement accounts exposed so they can ride the market down on your dime. You know, it's just really nuts. And what can you do? Well, you can choose to fight. You can fight the system. You can still try to get your drugs from Canada. I'm going to disclosure. I'm not trying to tell you to do anything illegally. Do whatever you want to do. You know, personally, I think it's a good idea, but why would someone not allow you to get your drugs cheaper? I mean, why did Montgomery? Why did Detroit? Why did Chicago? What are all these places that tried to get these drugs for their cities? Why were they being denied? Good question. Ask your legislator. No, please don't do anything illegal. But maybe talk to your doctor. If the thing is, just like these Big Pharma, these corrupt PACs, political action committees, they rip off retirees at the pharmacy, and how Donald Trump has been trying to smash that monopoly, Rusty.
6: Mm-hmm.
1: He's been trying to smash the Big Pharma monopoly with Canada, drugs, and all these other things. Why would we have to go to Canada? Why would we have to go to India? Why would we have to go to these places when we could just say, hey, we can afford our drugs? Make them affordable. I mean, yeah, you can make money. Why do you have to strangle us to death, Big Pharma? I mean, ask Dr. Fauci, maybe. Oh, he might have wrote it in his diary, but maybe he might plead something. What will he plead if you ask him, Rusty?
0: It ain't the fourth.
7: I plead the fifth.
0: It ain't the sixth.
7: I plead the fifth.
0: It's the fifth.
1: Oh, he can't even add, can he, Rusty? I don't know, man. Yeah, the fifth. I mean, did he ever answer anything at all besides, I plead the fifth, I plead the fifth, I plead the fifth? He might as well just had a little recorder there and just kept playing it over and over again.
0: That would have saved him a little bit of time, I think. But he definitely took advantage of that Fifth Amendment right there.
1: So why did I choose to fight the system? I'm not fighting this system illegally. I'm using the legal way. You know, we pulled back the curtains about the corrupt political PAC ripoff and how Donald Trump's trying to smash the monopoly. But now, you know, let's talk about a few other things. How can you defend your account values from an impending recession? Well, if you're 55, 60, 65 years old, you do not have a luxury of time to wait out a market recovery. That's just totally obvious. If you lose 40% of your account value in a recession, like we all saw in 2008, it could take you a decade just to break even. I'm not saying it's going to take a decade. I don't know what's going to happen. But this could mean your dream of retirement is DOA, dead on arrival. You know, I used to work in an emergency room. When they would come through that door and I'd look at them, I knew whether they were or were not DOA most of the time. It's pretty obvious. You know, one of the first things the human body does is turn blue all over, especially for heart attack, lack of oxygen.
6: Mm-hmm.
1: All the cells start dying. When they had that blue look all over, I knew the cells were dying. I knew that it was probably too late. But we would still try. I was an emergency medical technician at that time. I was young. I was under the age of 20, believe it or not. Later on, I went into the laboratory business and became a clinical laboratory scientist. Then later on, in 1980, I became a simultaneous asset preservationist. You can go to my website. You can read more about it. The thing is, I've now got some books that I've written about all this stuff. At Earnest Financial, we actually specialize in conservative asset protection. And I'll tell you, my goal is to make sure you never get put in the position that you would lose your assets. And, you know, we use these very innovative financial strategies. They're very much designed to lock in your gains and protect your principal year to year. When the market goes at no dive, your account value stays safe, secure, and intact. And this is an insurance product. They're called FIAs, by the way, fixed indexed annuities. And how can you break free from a rigged economic system?
13: Beats me.
1: Well, just like Donald Trump's fighting the political and pharmaceutical establishment in Washington, you have to fight the economic establishment in your own personal portfolio, guys. You do not have to accept the mainstream financial advice that tells you to leave your life savings exposed to the markets. No. And just like the FDA tries to force you to buy in your overpriced drug by blocking Canadian alternatives, traditional financial advisors, because they don't know any better, they're going to try to force you sometimes into high-risk mutual funds or something so they keep collecting management fees. I'm not against people putting stuff in the stock market. It's just if they take too much risk on you when you're older that I have a problem with. You know, and of course, how much money you've got. It's a balancing effect. If you're worth $20 million and you still got $5 million to spend after the stock market crashes, you can probably coast, or at least your family might can coast until everything's okay. If you got $300,000, $1 million, maybe no more than $2 or $3 million, you might not be able to coast. It's just according to how you're spending your money. Break free from this rigged system, my friend. It's really the golden rule. Take care of people. Do unto people as you do unto yourself. I do that. I treat my constituents, my clients, my just like it was mine and my family's money. I'll let you look at my portfolio. How about it? Just come look at it. Same thing. I want to give you financial clarity and peace of mind, guys. 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You know, Rusty, I don't charge fees for consultation. I don't charge fees for anything. Even if you do business with me, I never charge fees. Do you know that, Rusty?
0: I heard something about that, and I heard it from you, so it must be true.
1: You know, I got several ways to contact me, you know. I got 334. No, that's local. What's some of the toll-free numbers and website numbers?
0: The toll-free number is 833-596-7233. And to make it easier to remember, David had the foresight to make that last four digits spell out the word SAFE. 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You can go to David's website at retirewithernest.com. Lots of good information there, pictures of everybody, and it tells you a lot. I was going to say a little bit, but it tells you a lot about what goes on over at Earnest Financial. If you want to see David face to face, you might start patrolling the Waffle Houses in the Montgomery area, and you might be able to find him there because he does love the Waffle House, and he may show off that Waffle House executive coffee cup that he's so proud of. Just reach out through that toll-free number. That's the quickest way. 833-596-SAFE. You can set up an appointment to go see him or to maybe meet through Zoom or just talk on the phone. That's up to you. But however you meet David, however you get in touch with him, you're going to find out that it's probably one of the smartest things you did in recent memory because it's one of the things that's going to do you the most good. One more time, 833 833- 5966 safe. Call David Ernest today at Ernest Financial LLC, and I think we're going to need to get that registered as Look Lots of Cash, serving the community for well over 40-something years.
1: Well, you know, Rusty, I've tried to break free from the rigged system. I believe in the golden rule, treating your money exactly how you want your family's money treated. That's the way I do it when I sit down with somebody. I don't want to say I'm some kind of goody two-shoes. I'm just like anybody else. I really believe that we should treat everybody the same, no matter what. And of course, there's fiduciary laws, and we follow those. But you know, we follow them before they even talk that word. Fiduciary, you got to be careful. That's just a tricky word. A lot of people say they're fiduciaries, not real fiduciaries. Some people use it to badmouth annuities, all kinds of different things. Elizabeth Warren's one of them, several other companies. If you ever see them badmouthing annuities, you know that they've got another alternative. What's it boil down to? Just same thing. The FDA's got an alternative too, I think. Look, everybody's trying to make all this money off everybody, right? And if they sell annuities and get paid one time, they're not going to make as much money as they don't get paid every year. They might get paid a little bit more up front the first year, but they ain't ever going to get the money back if they don't get repaid every year off these annuities. Yeah, there's some annuities that will give them a fee every year. I don't like those trail annuities. They don't give them big bonuses. They don't give them the stuff that people need. It's just ridiculous that we can't get everything that we need, and we get cheated and used and abused. I hate all that, and I've found out a way to get around that.
6: Ooh, tell us, tell us.
1: It's a model that we use. You can look at it. It's not perfect by any means, but we're using it 80 to 90% of the time. So what's your plan to action out there? Well, just call me, and I can tell you this. If you call me, I'll feed you.
13: I like that.
1: I know everybody likes to eat. You know, I'll give you some Texas Roadhouse coupons if you're going to talk to me about $50,000 or more. You need to be a little bit detailed meeting, yeah, either over Zoom or in person or a detailed phone call. You know, we need to talk truly about what your problem is, and I'll feed you. You know, you don't have to do business with us, but yeah, I still feed you. But once I show you this, 90% of the time people follow through. Now, what happens to the other 10%? I think they go listen to another version of somebody who's averted to what we said, and they try to talk about it. And I get that. It's a competitive world, and I'm not knocking competition. And not everybody belongs in any stock market or any annuities. Not everybody. So it's something that we have to go through and determine, and we use all kinds of tools to do that and all kinds of legalities, and a lot of it is required by law. But if you fit in that thing, and 80, 90% will fit in there, then you probably need to take a look at it. But here's the thing. Don't give up. Don't give up the fight for your drugs. Don't give up the fight for Donald Trump to win. Don't give up the fact that maybe the politicians will pass that law and you'll have control of your 401k when you're 50 or older to put it in an annuity. But what can you do? Call your legislature. Tell them you want that law to pass. Call all of them. Just call them or write them. Do something. And if you want to know how you can fix your portfolio from going away, give me a call. I want to show you how to save it all. What's the number?
0: Well, I'll tell you. The number is 833-596-7233. That's 833-596-SAFE. That's a 24-hour number. You can call it any time of day or night. And when you do call, just make sure you leave your name and number. Dave is going to get that message and call you back. You may even get a call back from Chauffeur Sarah, Princess Leah, or Too Tall Matthew. You're going to get a call back. Set up that no-obligation consultation. Go in, sit down, and you'll learn all about your money and what it can do for you. You look like you got something to tell me.
1: Yeah, I just wanted to mention we are going into Medicare. So on November the 7th, call us, and we'll ship you over to Sarah and Joe to talk about your Medicare. We are going to make sure that they do the best job in the world and make sure that your Medicare is the best program for you. If there's a lot of Medicare programs out there, we can't give you $40 for talking about Medicare. There's these stupid rules where you can't talk about Medicare and annuities and financial stuff together. They have to be separate meetings, but you can call and make an appointment where you can talk about Medicare. So as you approach age 65 or as you approach the time that you can talk about Medicare and change it over, give us a call. We want to have show you how you might be able to show how you can change that all to a better plan. We don't work for Medicare or CMS. We are insurance agents.
0: There you go. That about covered everything right there. Something big coming up in November. by the way, in Dothan, Alabama.
1: Oh, yeah.
0: Tell me all about it.
1: It's going to be a big shindig for our Dothan folks. And yes, we will get around and do them in Chattanooga, Huntsville. We're going to do them in Birmingham. We'll probably get down to Panama City Beach, maybe Fort Walton, Pensacola, those areas, maybe Ocala, Gainesville. We broadcast in all those areas. But right now we're going to Dothan. And if you are listening to us in the Gulf of America area, you could come. It's not a big drive. I think it's like an hour to Dothan. But anyway, it will be in November. We will be talking about stuff that we're going to be doing. And also, we will feed you Texas Roadhouse. So bring your spouse, bring a friend, and let us know so we can pencil you in.
0: There you go. And that's coming up, and we will have more information as it becomes available. I think it's Chauffeur Sarah kind of heading that up.
1: Yes, she is. And I think we're bringing Elvis and Willie Nelson with us, I heard. But don't know that for a fact, but we're trying to get them to sign up. I'm being funny. These are impersonators, but they may put on a little entertainment too.
0: But you're not bringing any financial people that are impersonators. You're not bringing any fake asset preservationists.
1: No, no, no.
0: The asset preservationist is going to be real. You can get ID and everything. I don't know if the Elvis impersonator will have Elvis ID or not, but maybe he does.
1: I have no ID.
0: I don't either, and no ID at all. What was that joke? Cop pulled old redneck over. She got any ideas about what?
1: Oh, no.
0: But if you would like to get in touch with David Ernest, we mentioned the name and the number a lot. So you can get it because this is radio and we can't show you a picture of it. 833-596-7233. Remember, the last four digits do spell out the word SAFE. S-A-F-E. So call today, set up that no obligation consultation, and go in there and you can just find out what your money can and should be doing for you. I tell you, if you sit down with David Ernest for 30 minutes, you'll know more about your money than you ever thought possible. And that's worth the price of admission alone. Oh, what? Wait, there's no price of admission? It's free?
6: How does he do it?
0: He just can't. He just does because he's David Ernest. Call him today, 833-596-SAFE. And David, we're just about out of time. You want to tell us some other words of wisdom before we go?
1: Well, you know, I do a lot of research. This Canadian drug thing, it kind of ticked me off because we can get drugs cheap from Canada. Like right now, I notice there's some shortages of drugs in the States that Canada has the drugs and things like that. It just bothers me to see all this stupidity and this greed. And it's just not needed. Well, they think it's needed because it would upset the apple cart of their profits. It would upset the apple cart of the politicians getting their political action committees and what other money they get under the table. I mean, you remember that rep, he was a senator, a Democratic senator, not too long ago, and they found gold bars, cash, all kinds of stuff in the walls of his house. These kind of things are troublesome. Kickbacks are illegal, but they've got their legal kickback now that they can use, political action committees, and it can be in the millions and millions. So we're screwed if we don't defend ourselves and get the truth. And the truth is not being told. And people are dissimulating and not understanding that they're being told lies. And I'm just trying to put it out there. You can go check it out. I'm not telling you a lie. We're being used and abused. Trust me. We need to do something about it. And we also need to protect our assets when it comes to our retirement plan. Give us a call. We really, truly want to help you save it all.
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18: Faster than an old credit card imprint machine. 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Able to leap small house pets in a single bound. Look.
19: Where?
18: Up in the sky.
19: I don't see nothing.
18: It's a toaster. It's a Buick. Hey, it's the monkey. No, it's Money Man.
20: As today's episode begins, we find that loose change is away at a summer camp for erstwhile companions. And Money Man is interviewing a temp to fill in for loose change while he's away. Let's listen in.
21: So, Mr. Childers, may I call you Carl?
22: All right, Dan.
21: Well, Carl, it says here on your application that you live around here. Well, what's your actual address?
22: You live up there in the nervous hospital.
21: I see. And you and Loose Change are close friends?
22: Mm-hmm.
21: Why do you think you're so close?
22: He likes the way I talk, and I like the way he talks.
21: Mm, I see. You've also put down that you like to eat.
22: Mm-hmm.
21: What is it that you enjoy eating?
22: French fried potatoes?
21: Mm-hmm.
22: Mustard's good on them, me.
21: I understand you have some experience with small motors.
22: Mm-hmm.
21: We've been having some trouble with the Money Mobile. Loose Change has been working on it for about a week and can't get the darn thing started. Could you take a look at it?
22: All right, Dan.
21: Well, what do you think?
22: It ain't got no gas in it.
21: You're hired.
22: All right, Dan.
20: Will there be big changes around the cash cave? Will Carl be too much of a good fit?
22: Let me think.
20: The song says it cuts like a knife, but will this cut like a Kaiser blade? Tune in next time when we hear Money Man say,
21: Money Man and Carl got a good ring to it.
20: On the next episode of Money Man.
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0: was a pretty bad place for VGF. 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
8: Progress made. I'm Lisa Lacerra, Fox News. That's President Trump's assessment after 3 days of meetings with China's President Xi Jinping.
9: I think we've made tremendous strides. We've made great strides. Very positive for both countries.
8: The president says the two talked about the Iran conflict, China's a top buyer of Iranian oil, along with artificial intelligence and the economy. Xi and his wife are now headed back to China, but he told President Trump the two will meet two more times later this year. Iran's foreign minister has proposed a plan that would reopen the Strait of Hormuz, but the U.S. would have to meet certain conditions.
10: The proposal laid out by the Iranian foreign minister to reporters on the sidelines of the United Nations General Assembly resembles the commitments in June's so-called Memorandum of Understanding with the U.S. that quickly collapsed. The seven-day plan calls for all hostilities to end, including in Lebanon, the U.S. release of Iran's frozen assets, a waiver of sanctions on Iranian oil, and lifting the naval blockade on Iran. On the last day, the Strait of Hormuz would be reopened. Iran's foreign minister said his country was ready to put the plan into effect as soon as President Trump agreed to it.
8: Fox's Tanya J. Powers. The proposal comes after the presidents of both countries delivered hostile speeches at the UN this week, with President Trump threatening Iran with annihilation. The Supreme Court lifting a lower court's restrictions, allowing states to resume using a controversial federal tool to check voter eligibility before the November election. The lower court had said the technology violates voter privacy and can lead to wrongful voter purges. Millions of people from Virginia to Massachusetts in the path of what forecasters warn could be a powerful nor'easter. The National Weather Service says there could be flooding in the Mid-Atlantic, and wind gusts could reach 65 miles per hour on Cape Cod and the nearby islands. The outer rain bands of the storm expected to begin impacting New York this evening. 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
8: Of two college students in Mississippi bringing scrutiny over products allegedly containing an extract that's widely unregulated.
15: Deaths of two University of Mississippi students are being investigated as possible overdoses as police found packages of products claiming to contain the extract kratom near the bodies. But an industry group is pushing back on public criticism of the extract, saying the products found might have been manipulated, considering the lack of FDA regulation.
2: And please, for the media, do not write the conclusion before the laboratory writes the report. All of us want answers.
15: Mac Haddow with the American Kratom Association. Proponents of the extract claim in proper doses it can bring pain relief and mood stabilization. Eben Brown, Fox News.
8: Two arrests have been made in that case. Social media platform X facing fines from regulators in Europe.
3: The European Union's regulator, the European Commission, says it will defend its fines of about $137 million it has accused social media platform X of breaching its digital regulations. Elon Musk is fighting to have his case dismissed, and the U.S. Justice Department has filed an application to support X. Regulators claim X's blue check marks break rules because they involve deceptive design practices and could expose users to scams and manipulation. The Justice Department says if the fine is upheld, it may have significant implications for U.S. online platforms and other companies providing digital services in the EU. Ginny Cosola, Fox News.
8: Volkswagen says it's recalling nearly 3 million Volkswagen and Audi vehicles made between 2017 and 2024 as a precautionary measure because the failure of a screw could cause a loss of steering. Germany's Motor Vehicle Agency says there have been no known incidents or accidents related to the issue. I'm Lee Silasera. This is Fox News.
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3: 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Alabama certification number 03044. We got a disclaimer. 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
0: Hey folks, Dale Jackson here for Alabama A&M University, the largest HBCU in the state of Alabama, and it continues to grow and be an impactful force, not only in Huntsville, but on a regional, state, and national level. 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
6: Fox News, I'm John Saucier. President Trump's state visit with the Chinese president coming to an end today at the White House. Speaking through translation, President Xi Jinping talks about strengthening the relationship between the USA and China.
7: When the president visited China in May, we agreed on the vision of building a constructive China-US relationship of strategic stability. This time, we've agreed to add new substance to it.
6: The two leaders held talks about the Middle East tariffs and AI, among other topics. The U.S. Supreme Court has just made a ruling and turned away an attempt to use a new Missouri congressional map that had been backed by President Trump. This may put an end to a long-running legal dispute as absentee voting is now underway in the midterm elections. The justices stopped a federal appeals court ruling that would have revived the Republican-friendly map for the November elections there in Missouri. 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
4: Happy also. Great things for both countries. And it's been just very, very productive.
5: China is a top buyer of Iranian oil and has been accused of providing satellite imagery to the IRGC. Presidents Trump and Xi will see each other at least twice more this year at a November summit in China and the G20 in Miami in December.
6: Fox's Jared Halpern at the White House. The Supreme Court has for a third time rejected an attempt to use a new congressional map in Missouri backed by President Trump, halting a federal appeals court ruling that would have revived the map, which favors Republicans for the November election. A rare September nor'easter hours away from impacting the Atlantic coast, tens of millions of people in its path.
7: Long Island Sound will see wave heights increase to 5 to 8 feet in the next 24 hours. And we're going to see a lot of rain and wind up and down the mid-Atlantic and northeast coast. Most nor'easters come up the coast and go on out. This one is getting trapped by the steering flow. It comes north from towards Long Island and then makes a turn to the left, right into the Jersey Shore, and winds itself down later Sunday. So we've got four successive high tide cycles where tides will be running as much as 3 feet above normally dry ground and massive beach erosion already.
6: Fox weather meteorologist Mike Seidel in Greenport, New York. There are voluntary evacuations being offered in some parts of the Jersey Shore. Forecasters say peak wind gusts could be around 60 to 65 miles per hour on Cape Cod, Martha's Vineyard, and Nantucket, Massachusetts. 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
6: The Department of Homeland Security defending its agents after an immigrant dies in a crash.
12: DHS says its agents were trying to stop a Guatemalan national Sunday in Grand Rapids when he fled officers at a high rate of speed. That agents did not engage in a pursuit, saying that they were about a half mile away when they saw smoke and later discovered a crash. Coronado Juarez was found dead at the scene. The incident has drawn protests and demands of a transparent investigation. DHS says Juarez had previously been removed from the U.S. in 2021, then later re-entered without authorization. Michigan State Police are leading the investigation. Jeff Manasso, Fox News.
6: A New Mexico jury has found Facebook liable for deceiving users about privacy protections. It's now up to the judge to determine how much the company would pay. Attorneys representing the state are asking for the maximum $5,000 penalty per violation. The trial centered on accusations that Facebook deceived users about a data breach stemming from a third-party personality quiz that harvested data from about 87 million profiles and sold it to political consulting firm Cambridge Analytica to generate targeted ads. Pope Leo issues a warning about artificial intelligence.
13: Pope Leo warns that a paradise of machines could undermine humanity. He added AI development should center on the needs of human beings.
14: It has become essential for me to address the theme of artificial intelligence in my encyclical letter in order to place the human person at the heart of all reflection.
13: Pope Leo also raised existential concerns about scientific progress, life, and human rights during his opening speech to French President Emmanuel Macron and diplomats in Paris. Thousands welcomed him, highlighting interest in his visit. It's also the first state visit by a pope to France in 18 years.
6: Fox's Tom Graham. I'm Lisa LaSera. This is Fox News.
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15: And Levin.
16: Hello, America. Mark Levin here. Our number, 877-381-3811, 877-381-3811. Mr. Producer, we'll try next week to get Chris Combs on the program. The little bobblehead from Delaware. Let's get the big bobblehead from New Jersey. Let's try to get Cory Booker on the program, Mr. Producer. Why not? Mr. Producer's like, oh, okay. Because he knows, no matter what we try, ain't gonna. I want to try anyway. Because I want to confront statements like this. Here he is with Chris Hayes. Tough interview over there with MSLSD. Cut four, go.
17: Do you support a diesel export ban?
18: I support ending this war. They're trying to now say they're trying to solve the problem.
16: How does ending this war, quote unquote, reduce diesel prices? There's no connection. But it doesn't matter. Go ahead.
18: I'm going to find a way to mop up the water, but not turn off the sink. The cause of the pain of every single American paying higher costs is the war in Iran, an unjust war, an unconstitutional war.
16: The war in Iran is a 4% issue for the American voter. 4%. In other polls, Mark Penn was telling me it's 2% and 3%. Okay? The problem the Democrats have, and for some reason the Republicans are marble-mouthed about it, is they don't bring the price of fuel down. They have no plans to bring the price of fuel down. The president has massively expanded drilling, pipelines, refining, delivery. And so if they get their way, the price of electricity will continue to go up, up, up. Because the reason the price of energy is up, Republicans, please listen. For God's sakes, learn something. It's not the war, it's Democrats. Democrats have driven out the price of energy. Democrats. Now, this unconstitutional war, see, repetition is the Marxist's favorite tool. Unconstitutional war. Because Congress declares wars, they tell us. Congress didn't declare the Vietnam War. Nobody called it unconstitutional. Nobody called for the impeachment of John Kennedy or Lyndon Johnson. Congress didn't declare the Korean War. They didn't even call it a war. Nobody called for Truman's impeachment. Nobody accused him of an illegal war. I could go on and on. I've told you before, only 11 times in our history have there been declaration of wars, six of them resulting or related to World War II, I should say. Six. So these lies are intentional. They just keep putting, it's like the gentleman I told you that I'm friendly with at the Italian restaurant. He's been hearing, he's been told that the IDF was shooting babies in the head. And so that's what he believes. Unless somebody like me comes along and disabuses him of the lie. And here we have people who actually believe this is an unconstitutional war. Well, then why didn't they seek the impeachment of Hillary Clinton as Secretary of State? Why didn't they seek the impeachment of Barack Obama as President of the United States? How come their actions in Libya, for example, didn't amount to an unconstitutional war? I'm just curious. Or what about Joe Biden? When we were providing significant arms to the Ukrainians, was that unconstitutional? Did Congress declare war? By the way, I have an update on this. This is big. Remember I told you lasers are going to be the weapon of the future. Lasers are the weapon now. The Israelis have been using it, and now we're using it. The Israelis have been using it, and now we're using it. And this is a great thing. Here we have from our friends at Red State. Invisible American lasers are now destroying Iranian weapons and infrastructure. Technology is a great force multiplier. We learned that, and our Iraqi opponents learned that in 1991 in Opposition Desert Storm, which was one of the first well-publicized mass uses of smart weapons. We're still seeing that prove true today with the use of high-tech weapons against Iran in the Strait of Hormuz and against Iran itself. And here's the report that they're citing. The U.S. military has been deploying lasers in the Strait of Hormuz to knock out regime hardware, taking out drones and incoming cruise missiles at a much lower cost than using more expensive kinetic weapons like missiles, the Department of War recently confirmed. Now, you know damn well we were ahead of this, talking about it and how important this was. The U.S. project to harness laser power has been 50 years in the making and outstrips the capabilities of any other military on Earth, They say the Israelis are doing the same thing. We can very specifically track and target drones to put the spot exactly where we want it in order to disable its sensors or kill it, that is, cause it to explode, the drone itself. Mark Neese, president of Directed Energy Consultants, which works with the military, told The Post. Somewhat surprisingly, the laser weapons are operated by soldiers using reconfigured Xbox game console controllers. The video games industry figured out that the best controller was, and now the U.S. military is saying, well, why reinvent the wheel with a specialized control system, excuse me, where you can just use an Xbox controller or something really similar to do the job. Here's the thing. Every war, everywhere, and every time has been won or lost by logistics. In the modern battle space, a big part of that involves ammo and munitions, producing it, packing it, shipping it to where it needs to be. We've been burning through munitions at quite the clip, they write, but all a laser requires is a power source. A big power source, but the United States Navy has those. What's more, those systems strike at the speed of light and have presumably a much lower firing signature than a gun or missile launch. That has to be causing what's left of Iran's armed forces even more headaches than they already are suffering. And right now, the Department of War has stated that these lasers are being used effectively against drones and cruise missiles. Exactly what we've been talking about, exactly some of the important reports that I've been reading to you. And again, the Israelis are doing the same thing. This is an interesting development. It's a sure thing Russia and China are watching and developing counterparts of their own, and we've already pointed out they've been, as have the Japanese, and of course I said the Israelis. But right now the conflict is with Iran. With what's left of their infrastructure, it seems unlikely they'll be able to quickly develop anything to counter our forces' powerful laser systems. Granted, this isn't a brand new technology. The Pentagon and the military contractors have been experimenting with laser weapons for some time. Yeah, but it is a new technology. It's a brand new technology. Experimenting with them is one thing. So we've gotten over the hurdle. And now from this point forward, we'll even be perfecting them more, and probably, I'm guessing, we are working with our Israeli counterparts to do exactly that. That's my guess. Why wouldn't we? Notice the Arab countries have very little to contribute. Notice the people like Chris Coons and Van Hollen and the other slobs, they have nothing to contribute. Notice that. And one other big development, and it is big, big. In the New York Post, and I want to salute the president again tonight with a fantastic decision. Trump agrees to let Ukraine make Patriot missiles a game-changing decision. Zelensky. This came out late this afternoon at the New York Post, which keeps throwing up advertisements as I try and read their articles here. President Trump has agreed to grant Ukraine the licenses to manufacture its own Patriot missiles, a critical air defense system that intercepts incoming projectiles, Ukrainian President Zelensky said. There are concrete agreements regarding patent licenses, Patriot licenses, Zelensky posted Friday on X. At our meeting, President Trump stressed that he had made his final decision. Ukraine will receive licenses to produce Patriot missiles. In addition to the U.S., only Japan, Germany, and Poland currently have the ability to produce the air defense missile systems, while Israel has its own multi-layer defense systems, which I'm sure we work with them on and they work with us. Until now, Ukraine has been dependent on the U.S. and other allies to supply Kiev. And the wartime Ukrainian leader met with the president on the sidelines of the U.N. General Assembly on Wednesday to discuss Patriot licenses as well as other armaments, which Zelensky mentioned of winter fighting ahead. We asked the president to help us move this quicker, Zelensky later told reporters, adding that one of his military advisors had recently met with defense contractor Raytheon and an Israeli company about the Patriot licenses. As I told you, we've been working with them and they with us, the Israelis, for years on this. And Raytheon and an Israeli company, because I'm guessing it's Rafael. They're the ones also working on the laser. There's a big deficit for everybody, he revealed, of the Patriot supply. We will work with other countries. And I think that's a great thing. Now we don't have to produce them all. Now, you might have heard me say, certainly, I don't think we should be handing out F-35s all over the place. Yes, I don't. But Ukraine is a reliable ally. We have certain reliable allies. When you're talking about genocidal murderers who are playing both sides of the street with Russia and us, I'm not into that. Or Saudi Arabia, it's playing both sides of the street with Turkey and us, and Russia and us, and China and us. I'm not into that either. Or Qatar that plays both sides of the streets, just like Saudi Arabia again. No, I'm not into that. Giving them our cutting-edge technologies and so forth. I don't go for that. I just don't agree with it. We'll be right back.
15: Mark Levin.
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0: Why is it that Jamie Raskin is always on cable TV, whether it's CNN or MSLSD? And the reason is, of course, he is a Marxist revolutionary, as his father was. Mr. Producer, would you please open your microphone briefly? We have asked, again, Mr. Raskin to come on the program for the 50th time. You got another response, and what did they say?
1: They said they'll get back to me, but that's what they did the last time.
0: They're always going to get back to us. He's a lying pack of hyenas. That's what he is. He's a hemorrhotic, a.k.a. a human hemorrhoid, a hemorrhotic. Raskin is a coward. I'm prepared to debate any of these leftists on the Constitution. Again, we don't debate podcasters. We don't give them, you know, the attention that they crave. They're mostly morons. Not all. A couple of them are my buddies, but most of them are morons. Raskin is a dangerous man and a coward. We'll be right back.
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4: News, I'm Tom Rigotti. President Trump and Chinese President Xi Jinping have concluded 2 days of meetings as part of an official state visit. Fox's Aisha Hosni has more from Capitol Hill.
5: The U.S. official tells Fox that President Trump and President Xi discussed the economy, trade, superintelligence, and cooperation on a number of issues of shared importance, but there have been zero announcements on any of these topics.
4: President Trump says the two did talk about Iran, an ally of China. The Northeast is preparing for heavy rain and gusty winds as a nor'easter will batter the coast this weekend.
6: We've got four successive high tide cycles where tides will be running as much as 3 feet above normally dry ground and massive beach erosion already.
4: That's Fox Weather's Mike Seidel on New York's Long Island. 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
0: All right, Higgy Ministries. We love Higgy Ministries. You cannot understand what's happening in the Middle East by watching a few minutes of TV or scrolling social media, folks. The headlines give you the explosion. They don't give you the history. They don't give you how we got here or what's coming next. They don't give you the truth either. Israel sits at the center of a conflict with consequences far beyond the region. Consequences to you and me. The real threat of a wider war, all of it is on the line. That's why Pastor John Heggie, a truly, truly great man, wrote The Middle East Conflict. Now, if you want to understand the forces driving this war, you need the history. And you need it for yourself and for the next generation. So I'm asking if you'll join us as first-time donors. Yes, I've donated a significant sum to Heggie Ministries. 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Hello, 855-694-9647. You know, the Democrats massively increased the debt, and then they blame the Republicans. They increased the debt by trillions of dollars with the phony inflation reduction law that massively increased inflation and was a massive, outrageous expense for phony climate change. Is the climate change since they spent $2 trillion, ladies and gentlemen? Yeah, there's a nor'easter about to hit the East Coast. It's working its way up the coast. And I'm sorry to say, the Jersey coast, the New York coast, already North Carolina, Virginia, you're going to get clobbered. I don't know how bad it's going to be, but I've been listening, and you really need to be prepared. If you can't go somewhere, if that's where you're going to be, then I would move things to the second floor of your house if you have a second floor. Get everything out of the basement to the extent you can get your most valuable pieces, your most valuable things off the first floor, and you have a second floor, I would do that too. This is what I do, just common sense. And your bathrooms can be used more for the doing than you know what. You can also put things in the tub because there's no windows there, at least for most people. But I was talking about the debt. New York Post, Trump cancels nearly $1 billion in funding for illegal immigrants and race-focused programs in a new pocket rescission. Now, I want to show you what kind of guts this president has. This just happened an hour ago. President Trump ordered the cancellation just an hour ago of $810 million in congressionally appropriated funding, including large sums meant for illegal immigrants and race-focused programs in the second pocket rescission in 49 years, the Post has learned. You see, they're looking at ways to do things that are legal and constitutional but exceptional. Because he knows the Democrats are going to come in with a bulldozer and bulldoze through the Constitution. All their talk about the niceties of the law, about one provision or another of the Constitution, they don't mean it. They're going to bulldoze right through it. So you cannot say that Donald Trump isn't trying to deal with the debt when he's removed 250,000 federal positions. You cannot say he hasn't been trying to deal with the debt when he had Doge and Elon Musk working overtime for weeks at a time to cut waste, fraud, and abuse and spending. You cannot say he's not concerned about the debt when tonight he's taken steps to save us $1 billion going to illegal aliens and race-focused programs. The act eliminates 11 pools of unspent money at 7 federal departments and agencies as part of a drive-by fiscal hawks to whittle down executive branch expenses. Doesn't sound like English, but that's their sentence. In accordance with the Congressional Budget and Empowerment Control Act of 1974, I herewith report 11 rescissions of budget authority totaling $810 million, the president wrote in a notice to the Speaker of the House, Mike Johnson. The proposed rescissions affect programs of the Department of Commerce, Education, Health and Human Services, Homeland Security, Housing and Urban Development, and Justice, as well as international assistance programs. A pocket rescission is proposed cancellation of congressionally mandated spending that occurs so late in the federal fiscal year that it takes effect regardless of legislative pushback. In other words, what happens here and the reason for it is a good one. All this unspent money up to September 30th, that's the last day of the fiscal year. The bureaucracies try to push it out as fast as they can so they never have to reduce their spending or their budgets for the next round of budgeting next fiscal year. So the baseline is always what they've already spent. And so they spend as fast as they can in the last few weeks of the fiscal year, right up to September 30th. And I remember when they tried this in the Reagan administration, and we were told to be on the lookout and hit the brakes. What this president has done, when is 50 years ago, Rich? What is that? 76, 1976. And so it's been 49 years, I guess, 1977, give or take. And this president's doing that. With just 5 days before the fiscal year ends on September 30, the White House OMB identified areas where funds arguably are no longer needed or contrary to Trump's policies. And the largest pot, over $500 million, appropriated to HHS to provide social services to illegal immigrants. Why do we do this? Including through grants to non-governmental organizations. Boy, do they rip us off. Was deemed to be no longer necessary because of the near elimination of illegal border crossings in the past year. That's smart. Some of the organizations that had received funds through the program drew controversy over their political connections to Democrats and their alleged tolerance of child abuse. The next largest sum being eliminated, $70 million, was allocated to fellowships and grants for foreign academics and students in the U.S. Some of that funding drew conservative qualms when it was discovered to be flowing to transgender-focused projects. There are many ways to save money, aren't there, America? Another $56 million is being yanked from the Department of Housing and Urban Development program from outside organizations, outside groups. Boy, outside groups, do they make a fortune off us or what? They provide housing counseling. Housing counseling? Does that mean we're counseling houses, Mr. Producer? Which instead allegedly fueled DEI-centric agendas of Democrat-linked racial advocacy groups such as Unidos U.S. and the National Urban League. These left-wing groups, these ethnic groups, boy, do they make out like bandits. A sum of $28 million being withdrawn from HHS grants deemed wasteful, duplicative, sometimes outright harmful, and blatantly ideological. And it goes on. This is why you elect Republican presidents. This is why you elected Donald Trump. This is why you elected Donald Trump. He is a fiscal conservative. Not only that, he's a cultural conservative in ways that other presidents have never been, to be perfectly honest about it. He's taking on things that nobody else has taken on. That's the truth. He has taken on issues that nobody else will take on. From Iran. You look at Latin America. Ladies and gentlemen, one of these days I have to do a show on Latin America. It's just incredible what he's done in our hemisphere. It is the Donroe Doctrine, not the Monroe Doctrine. It clearly is the Donroe Doctrine. From the Panama Canal to Venezuela to what's happening in Cuba right now to Peru and Bolivia to Chile, Argentina, Costa Rica, Colombia, Honduras, Ecuador, El Salvador. These are all countries that are now run by conservatives. And they and other countries in Latin America, spearheaded by the president, are focused on drug cartels and other national security and important issues of that kind. I mean, spectacular what's been going on in our hemisphere. It's the most underreported story of all. It truly is. And what he did with Venezuela and Maduro, look, in one of the most incredible military operations, and what he's doing right now with Cuba, he's strangling that regime. And apparently our State Department's in discussions now with Castro's grandson. Isn't it amazing how these communist regimes are handed from father to son and from son to grandson? It's just sick. Like North Korea. Like North Korea. I'll be right back.
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